0: line. He told reporters today he'd like to stay with Detroit and compete for a championship. He is scheduled to start tomorrow versus the Royals in what might be his last start for the Tigers. NFL. Panthers second-year outside linebacker Nick Scorton tore the ACL in his right knee at practice today, the first day of training camp. Giants receiver Malik Nabers not expected to begin training camp on the PUP list. It is a step in the right direction following a serious knee injury last season. Quarterback Fernando Mendoza, top overall pick in the draft, signed his rookie contract with the Raiders. 4 years, $57 million. The lone first-round pick still unsigned, Rams QB Ty Simpson.
1: Hey, it's Michelle Smallman, and coming up Friday, Lamar Jackson is ranked 13 spots behind Jalen Hurts in this year's NFL Top 100. I'll tell you if the players got their vote right or wrong. 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
2: How long can you go without social media or your cell phone? We're talking about it right here on Amber and Ian. We're presented to you by Progressive Insurance. Why are we talking about that, you might wonder? Because it's SEC Media Days. And Lane Kiffin took the podium today at SEC Media Days, and he revealed that he's off social media. A head coach who was a staple on social media, to say the least, who was outspoken in ways that we had never seen.
3: He was
2: from a head coach on
3: follow.
2: Social media, I mean, from a major college football program.
3: The dude would make national news because of a tweet.
2: Yep.
3: I mean, it was...
2: And he knew it.
3: Oh, absolutely. Everything was calculated. Every bit of it. Whether he was poking fun at Bama fans, you know, or the Vols, you name it, he was... He was just absolute gold. And his son, Knox, said, "Dad, you're addicted. There's no way you could quit social media." This happened in May. He has not been back on since. And he said today, not only has he not been back on, but deleted every social media app off of his phone.
2: Right. Well, because that's the only way it counts. You can't have the burner accounts and it still count. You have to go cold turkey and delete it all. So that's exactly what Lane
3: Kiffin
2: said.
3: Kevin Durant.
2: That he did. You cannot pull a Kevin Durant. That does not count. So we asked you, America, how do you feel about this? 888-SAY-ESPN. Mike has been patient. He's calling us from Tennessee. Hey, Mike, thanks for the call. Go ahead.
4: Hey, guys. Appreciate it. So I have actually been off of all social media since 2019. Everything, deleted everything. Facebook, Instagram, even my LinkedIn, much to my wife's chagrin. but I have not been on anything of that sort. I also regularly go 30 to 45 days without my phone. Now, granted, that's work forced, but if I could get away from it, I would throw this thing in the Tennessee River and never see it again.
3: What do you do, by the way, but work related, that you go maybe 40 days without the old cell?
4: So I'm in the Army, so it's been...
3: Oh, God bless you.
4: It's been longer than 40 days, but when we go out to training exercises, 30-day training exercises, you go no phone, you go complete digital cleanse.
3: Yep.
4: And I'll tell you, you know, part of my research for the... I got sent to a program for the Army and did some research. One of the things I looked at was social media's effect on recruiting for the larger department, and the mental health effects on our youth are incredibly frightening. And it has caused a large portion of the youth to have mental health effects that prevent them and preclude them from joining the armed forces.
3: Well,
2: makes sense. Thanks for your service, Mike. We appreciate it.
3: God bless you, man. Stay safe.
2: Yeah, I mean, that makes sense. I think, Mike, now, it's one thing that it's impressive if you've never been on social media. We got one of those calls earlier, you know, so at 43 years old, never had partaken in any social media ever. What Mike's, though, describing, where he was on all the social media and then he just deleted it all, and now it's been 7 years or whatever, and he hasn't been on any of it. I mean, that's wild in and of itself to just go cold turkey when you did have it all at one point. 888-SAY-ESPN. Bobby is calling us from Indianapolis. Hey, Bobby, go ahead.
5: Well, I got a couple stories. I don't know how much time you got, but years go by before cell phones or when they was in their infancy. My wife's pregnant, and so I had a pager. So I have this pager, and the boss said that I could have the pager, no problem, but it had to be on silent, so I had it on vibrate. And we're getting ready to clock out to go leave, and the vibrator, the pager goes off, and I start looking around, and a buddy of mine says, "What's going on?" I said, "Do you feel that?" I said, "What, your pager going off?" It's on my hip. I didn't even realize a stupid thing was going off because that's how dumb I was. And then the cell phone things... my wife gave me a smartphone. I didn't even know how to turn the dang thing on. And I'm nearly 70 years old now, and I've never been on social media in my entire life. I hate it. And I've never been on social media.
2: Thank you for the call, Bobby. 70 years old, never been on social. There's probably are quite a few people more like Bobby's generation that have never been.
3: Oh yeah, my mom doesn't even know what Facebook is,
2: really?
3: or Twitter. Well, she knows what Twitter is. I don't think she knows what Instagram is.
2: Really? She doesn't know what it is.
3: No, and that woman grew up, I mean, she was raising thoroughbreds, you know, in Folsom, Louisiana. Then she went to Wilson, Wyoming, and then Missoula, Montana, and now here, living with us. And, yeah, I mean, she's oblivious to all that stuff. She couldn't, if you told her that the Powerball is hers, mm-hmm. What is it right now? Like 600 million, right? Whatever
2: Nobody
3: it is.
2: Nobody hit it last night? Whatever it is.
3: No, I didn't.
2: Oh, did your numbers that you wanted your daughter to go get your Powerball tickets with certain numbers and you said?
3: The actual Powerball number did hit, but only one of the other five.
2: Okay. Good.
3: So it would have been like $8.
2: You wouldn't have been rich.
3: It would have been $8. Right. Right, yeah. I'm here, aren't I? And she's still alive because if they would have hit.
2: She's still in the will.
3: She would have been drawn and quartered, right? And put in a public square. I mean, it'd been over. You know, I mean, done. End of conversation. But yeah, my mom has no clue. None. Zero.
2: Yeah. I would imagine that there's older people that don't, but I don't. I mean, my grandmother was 90 when she passed away. She was on Facebook.
3: I would quit social media forever if I could. Like I mentioned, I quit Facebook 5-6 years ago. I don't know how to work the gram. The only thing I am on is Twitter, and I really don't. I observe. I lurk, but I don't tweet that often.
2: I
3: would delete that damn thing in a heartbeat if we were allowed to. And we're not going to get into why you and I, if we were not allowed to. Yeah, there you go.
2: 888-ESPN. Robert is calling us from New York. Hey, Robert, what's up?
6: Hey, guys. So I'm 35 now. So I kind of was in high school when social media started, like Facebook and all that stuff. You know, so I grew up, you know, and watched it all evolve into what it is today. But I got off social media. I got off everything like maybe like 2 years ago. Social media, I think, is easier to quit than smartphone.
3: Hell yeah.
6: I did.
3: Yeah.
6: I quit the smartphone as well. Like I'm looking at my Kia Sera right now. And I did try that for a solid year. You know, I work construction, so it wasn't, you know, extremely necessary for me to have a smartphone. But the thing is nowadays, like everything has an app, you know, so your doctor, it's impossible to kind of just get rid of smartphones now. We're kind of like locked in, I feel like, you know.
3: Hey, Robert, let me ask you this. Do you think Lane Kiffin makes it through the season staying off of social media?
6: I don't know. I mean, I had the same problem too, and that's kind of why I got off is, you know, I kind of got into trouble with, you know, having the ability to just have my thoughts broadcasted out to everybody. So, yeah, that was a big part of me getting off of it, you know, and I still get that urge, you know, daily when I have an opinion or a thought about something. I want to broadcast it out to everybody, but, most of the time I'm glad that I don't anymore.
2: Yeah, it's probably a good call. Thanks for the call, Robert. I mean, I can't tell you how many times I've written a tweet and deleted it, Ian. I mean, it's half the reason I hardly ever tweet anymore. I used to be a lot more active. And in this business, we have to think about every single thing that comes out of our mouth. And if it's in writing, and even though you and I talk hours and hours a day without any script on open mics, when it's in writing, there's a different level to it of responsibility. It feels like a little bit, right?
3: Yep.
2: So I certainly understand that. But him trying to kick a smartphone, that is true. What he's saying, everything's an app. You go to the doctor, they need you to download an app. Everything has a patient portal. Everything has, you know, it's like the only way to access anything.
3: Your CBS, kids' schools,
2: it's all
3: American
2: apps.
3: American Airlines, rental cars, all of it.
2: Everything. It would be very hard to navigate these days without a smartphone. 888-ESPN. Matt is calling us from South Dakota. Hey, Matt, thanks for the call. You're up.
3: Matt?
7: Hello?
2: Matt? Hey, Matt. You're live on air. Go ahead.
7: Can you hear me?
2: We can. Can you hear us? Hello? All right, Matt. I think Matt needs to maybe get a better smartphone. Matt needs more
3: Matt's
2: technology.
3: Matt's got the Randy Galloway old man flip phone.
2: Yes, Matt. I did see that there was a contest.
3: The flip phone, by the way. Missed the flip phone.
2: So I did see that there was a contest recently that you had to give up your smartphone. It was for a pretty significant period of time, like 6 months or something, but you could have a flip phone. And if you did it, you got money at the end. And it was, you know, pretty significant money at the end. And it was young people who were challenged to do it. And they did it. And they were able to survive. But they had the flip phones. So could you give up the smartphone for the flip phone? But then we go back to the problem with the apps.
3: Right there.
2: Yeah. And again, Google Maps, because I'm not going back to MapQuest. Like, how am I getting it?
3: Or the triptych. Rand McNally. Remember Rand McNally, the map, right? The big old book where you had it.
2: I do.
3: Of the entire country, every side road, highway, interstate.
2: Yeah.
3: Good old Rand McNally.
2: Listen, don't let anybody tell you that the times have always gotten worse, because there are things that are better about today than
3: Rand
2: yesterday.
3: Rand McNally's one of them.
2: That's one of them. Coming up next here on ESPN Radio, we are doing our ESPN Radio Rank'em series as we head towards the NFL season. Up today, we rank the top five NFL defenses right here on ESPN Radio.
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2: 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It's Myles Garrett. 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
0: Everything he just said. The Rams are awesome. Are awesome, my number one. We finally agree.
1: 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The top five defenses. Number five.
0: Take it away, Ian Fitzsimmons.
5: They were already really good last year. One of the top defenses in the NFL when it comes to points per game given up. And that's all I care about. How many points do you give up? I don't give a damn about yards, rushing yards, passing yards. Do not care. How many points do you give up? This squad was one of the best. Hit it. Highlight.
6: Snap back to Hurts on 3rd and 10. Chiefs are blitzing. Fade route to the near side. The pass is going to be intercepted. Intercepted by Brian Cook. The first interception by Jalen Hurts. In over 210 attempts, it's at the 2-yard line. But it saves the touchdown. And Kansas City gets the first takeaway of this game.
5: Call courtesy of Chiefs of Radio Network. Damn, they were good last year, and they're going to be even better this year. They spent their first four draft picks on the defensive side of the ball, including the best cover corner in the draft in Mansoor Delane from LSU, R. Mason Thomas out of Oklahoma as an edge rusher. They got better. Watch out, the Chiefs defense. They're going to be hunting folks in 26 and 2027.
0: Ironically, my fifth defense was on the other side of that highlight. At least the offense of this team was defensively. Give me the Philadelphia Eagles as a top five defense in the National Football League. Fangio's defense was why they even survived some of those moments, like the one you just played, because boy, did they have some offensive struggles last season. But defensively, they were fifth in total points allowed. You said all you care about is points allowed. The Eagles have consistently been a top five in that category, plus a top 10 defense versus the pass, a top 10 defense in red zone. They brought in Jonathan Greenard, who should be he should really be able to improve there, because Jalen Carter and Jordan Davis on the interior take so much attention that he really should be able to make an impact there in Philly. Give me Philadelphia.
1: Number four.
5: They were in the Super Bowl. They're damn good. And that is the New England Patriots. People just talk about Drake May, runner-up for MVP, bringing in A.J. Brown and whatnot. The Pats only gave up 18 points per game last year. Fourth best in the NFL. And with Mike Vrabel, defensive-minded head coach, three-time Super Bowl champ, former captain of that team, and what he did in year one. You know, by the way, Amber, go up on a slight little exit off the interstate here. Like, whenever people talk about, I'm already seeing it. With camps opening up, well, they have one of the easier schedules again in the upcoming season. Man, shut the hell up. You would have said the same thing about the Patriots last year. They were one of the worst teams the previous year. So when you looked at the Patriots on your schedule last season, you were going, oh, that's an easy win. They ended up in the Super Bowl. We don't know who doesn't have a great team right now. We have no clue. We think we do, but we really don't. So the Pats.
0: Hopefully we know who has good defenses, though, or this list is sus.
5: Most of them, right? Yeah. So the Pats, they're one of the best last year, and I think they'll be even better this year. Give me the Pats at number four.
0: My number four was also in the Super Bowl last year, but they won the damn thing. The Seattle Seahawks, the champs, they had 292 points allowed last season. That is the fewest in the National Football League. Only two teams in the NFL last season had below 300 points allowed. Seattle was the best of those two. They had the best third down defense in the entire league. They had the second lowest yards per play, plus 10 starters are returning from that defense this season, and they're all wearing Super Bowl rings. Ian Fitzsimmons.
1: Number three.
5: Let's just stay right there in Seattle. Highlight.
6: And the Patriots, they continue to live. First and 10 at the Seattle 44. Here comes the blitz. May, here's he, tries to throw. Ball comes out, going the other way with it. Turning upfield,
3: Minshew, and he scores! Touchdown, Seahawks! The Seahawks defense, they have done it again!
5: There were two Fitzsimmons brothers going crazy, absolutely ape bleep in the stands when the USC Trojan was rumbling up the right boundary toward the end zone for a thick, well, not a thick six. Wilson's not that big. I mean, he's actually spelt and in shape. But it was amazing. That defense, as you mentioned, 17.2 points per game, best in the NFL. Nobody was better. They added Bud Clark, safety, out of TCU. Julian Neal, corner, out of Arkansas. They lost two guys in that secondary with Kobe Bryant, Rick Wooden moving on. They replaced them in the draft. They are going to be just as good as they were last season. Seahawks coming in number three.
0: For me, it's the Denver Broncos coming in here at number three. 68 sacks last season, and they're bringing everybody back for Vance Joseph's fourth year there as D coordinator. Pat Surtain, the second, is on that team. I mean, enough said. You and I both had him on our top five defenders list in the NFL. And Zach Allen's 47 quarterback hits were second to no one. That includes Myles Garrett, by the way. That Broncos defense is proven, and it is absolutely loaded once again this season.
1: Number two.
5: Stay right there. I'm with you. Everything she just said, Denver Broncos, number two for me. They just stalk their prey. It is remarkable to watch. And it's not all just first-round picks, man. You got UDFAs making plays. You know, I know Jonathan Cooper's in some trouble off the field right now and innocent until proven guilty. We'll see what happens there. But, like, Nick Bolton out of Oklahoma is a baller, man. So it's not just in the secondary. They've got alphas at every single level. Sean Payton's got some dudes that are just boy dog warriors there in Denver. I got him at number two.
0: For me, number two is the Los Angeles Rams because they added Myles Bleeping Garrett. And I realize that they gave up Jared Verse. I mean, they added Myles Bleeping Garrett to that team. They have the best defensive player in the NFL unanimously. They also traded for Trent McDuffie. They signed Jalen Watson. That Rams defense, yes, it's not fully proven like some of these other defenses we've discussed. But when you add Myles Garrett to what was already a very good defense, and then, heck, we don't even need to talk about what else that defense might be adding here over the next month. Rams come in at number two on my list.
1: Number one.
5: Someone 99 left balloons possibly being lining up
0: possibly
5: next to Myles Garrett. This to me is not even, it's a no-brainer. Because when we were doing top five defenders last night, you could have put four Texans on that damn list. Highlight.
7: At the 39, first and 10, Herbert. Underneath he goes. It's picked off by Stingley across the 50. 40, makes a move to the inside. 30, the 25, 20, and dragged down inside the 15. Unbelievable. Back-to-back possession
5: wow.
7: With picks.
5: Wow. Texans Radio Network on the call. They add Caden McDonald, defensive tackle out of Ohio State, to even hogtie and free up Will Anderson and Danielle Hunter even more on the edges. Caden McDonald is an unselfish dude, man. He doesn't care if he makes a tackle. He'll occupy the center and both guards if he can just to free everybody else up. They also go get Kamari Ramsey out of USC. Aiden Fisher, linebacker and captain of the Indiana Hoosiers. Seventh round steal. He'll make that team. They went defensive heavy. Man, I'm telling you, they are nasty. Give me the Texans at number one.
0: My number one is the exact same as your number one because those Texans are elite at edge. They've got top-tier linebackers, elite secondary. They've got depth. They've got everything. Plus, they've got D'Amico Ryans, who we know is a mastermind defensively. Will Anderson Jr. and Danielle Hunter combined for 27 sacks and 47 quarterback hits last season. Derek Stingley Jr., we know how shut down he is in that secondary. I mean, everything you said. Everything you said and more. The Houston Texans defense, yeah, that thing is a monster, Ian.
5: They don't want to hit you. They want to embarrass you.
0: Mm-hmm.
5: And your family. They're vicious. And I love watching them play. You fix the offense and C.J. Stroud, and they did that with getting Keelan Rutledge, who they're working out at center, and a first-round pick at guard out of Georgia Tech. You get that dude protecting C.J. Stroud. Offense comes around. Watch out for the Texans this year.
0: Three of the same on our list. Slightly different order. Number one, the same on both of our lists. Coming up next here on Amber and Ian, we're going to talk to a Louisiana boy who's trying to get his hometown team back to the promised land. Ian loves Louisiana boys right here on ESPN Radio.
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1: I'm Christine Lisi. Just a handful of games on the Major League Baseball schedule today. Strong outing from Braves lefty Chris Sale, despite giving up three runs in the third. In six innings, he gave up five hits, one walk. He tied a season high with 11 strikeouts, retired 13 of the last 14 batters he faced. NL East leading Atlanta got past San Diego 6-5. Its sixth win in eight games. Pods are a couple games out of the final NL wildcard spot and 15 back of the NL West leading Dodgers. Gavin Williams posted an immaculate inning in the fourth, three strikeouts on nine pitches. He struck out 11 in all in seven innings. He was poised for his 11th win on the season. Then the Twins came back after his exit, tied the game in the eighth, scored twice in the top of the 12th, defeated the Guardians 3-1. Vladdy Guerrero Jr., two singles and an RBI. Blue Jays got by the Rays 3-1. Tampa Bay with just three hits on the afternoon. Tyler Locklear, 3-for-5, three RBI, two runs scored. Diamondbacks took care of the Cardinals 10-6. Isaac Collins, a two-run homer off Troy Melton. That's given the Royals a 2-0 lead on the Tigers, bottom six. Tarek Skubal knows tomorrow could be his final start in a Tigers uniform, but he says his preference is to finish the season with Detroit and compete for a championship. No hints from the Tigers to this point what they might do at the August 3rd trade deadline with their ace. NFL Panthers second-year outside linebacker Nick Skorton tore the ACL in his right knee at practice today, the first day of training camp. He will undergo surgery in the coming weeks. Giants receiver Malik Nabers not expected to begin training camp on the PUP list. Step in the right direction following a serious knee injury last year. Ravens waived former Heisman finalist and undrafted rookie quarterback Diego Pavia before training camp.
2: Hey, it's Evan Cohen. 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

0: and some.
1: Coming up in 12 minutes, we'll let you know why a Heisman Trophy finalist finished right behind Fernando Mendoza has already been cut from his NFL team. 30 minutes, Pat Fitzgerald, head coach Michigan State, describes what he did during his sabbatical from college football and what he's looking forward to as far as being back in a great game of college football. The new Michigan State head coach, Pat Fitzgerald, coming up top of the hour. But joining us right now, there's a house in New Orleans. Let's take you down to the Big Easy, my neck of the woods, where one of the best safeties in the National Football League, a Super Bowl champion, returns here to Amber and Ian here on ESPN Radio, the ESPN app, Sirius XM Channel 80. And that is our old friend, Justin Reed, New Orleans Saints safety. And Justin, we greatly appreciate it, man. Always enjoy the conversations. It is always thoroughly entertaining. For people who don't know, you were raised right outside Baton Rouge. Now it's year two, back in your home state with the Saints. What's that been like for you, going back and playing for the team that you grew up loving?
2: Yeah, man, it's huge. It's huge. It's nostalgic. It brings back a lot of feelings. It's something that I didn't expect would happen, honestly, in my career. You kind of don't think about it. You go through the league, and then when the opportunity presented itself, it was a really cool thing. Grabbed it with both hands. I got a suite that I have 20 to 30 family members come to every game, and I get to, you know, create some memories and experiences for them, and I get to try and give the city some pride. So it's a big deal to me.
1: I don't even want to know what the price tag is on a 30-person suite at the Dome.
2: When we had the Super Bowl here, I played that game for free, bro. I got 25 tickets for the Super Bowl, and you talk about a check.
1: We were just talking during the break, man. You know, my brother's with the Seahawks. He said the same thing about if there's a Super Bowl in California, the taxes there, you're winning the ring for free. Yeah. But, hey, man, you got the ring, so it's worth, as he said, it's worth every single penny.
2: Didn't even need to pay us, so it worked out.
1: Hey, it's not just year two with you being there. It's you were there breaking ground with Kellen Moore in his first year as a head coach. Justin Reed, two-time Super Bowl champ, just a ball-hawking safety for the Saints, joining us here on ESPN Radio. You guys got better as the season went along. What led you guys to getting better, and how'd that carry in?
2: The biggest thing is last year was a ton of new faces, and it was about setting the foundation. It was about getting to understand the way that the 2025 Saints do things, not whatever team anyone came from beforehand. And it was buying into the culture. And now it feels like the culture has been set, like there's standards that have been established, and now it's about using that platform to run away and take off with it. Last year was all foundation. This year is, hey, we're swinging for the fences. We're taking every challenge, every dream that we have in front of us. You know, we're going after it with both hands. We're going to compete for it.
1: Justin Reed, starting safety for the Saints here with us on ESPN Radio. Tyler Shuck surprised a lot of people. You see him every day, your quarterback. What jumps out to you when you hear the name Tyler Shuck?
2: Throws a beautiful ball. Just a beautiful ball. Receivers love the tight spiral and the velocity of it. Very friendly for receivers catching the ball. Smart player. Underrated scrambling ability.
1: Really?
2: You know what I mean? I wasn't expecting to see all of that either. But you watch his tape. He actually makes a good bit of plays on the run and his elusivity and everything else. And he talks about people being surprised. You know, me as a teammate, I was honestly surprised too, because you never know what you get out of a young player, rookie in the league. And he stepped up to the

0: margin between really, really good teams, Super Bowl winning teams, and whatever team has the worst record in the NFL is a lot smaller than people think that it is. And most of that comes down to, one, are you a team or are you a group of individuals? The most talented team that I ever played on was probably the 2019 Texans. But we didn't win any Super Bowls with that team. But that team was loaded with talent, good. But it wasn't quite tight and knit together the same way that those Kansas City teams were, the same way that this team with the Saints feels like right now. Right? So that closeness means something. That's why I keep emphasizing it, because the margin isn't that different. But you hear SGA talk about it too, and why the Oklahoma Thunder are having so much success. Like, it professional sports, it really is a difference. And then the other thing too is you're going to need young players. You're going to need your backup players to make a play to win a big game in the postseason. Guaranteed. So you got to bring everybody along with you. You can't just focus on your ones and, you know, throw everybody by the wayside, because it's almost guaranteed. An injury is going to happen. You're going to need a young guy to step up. And that guy, in the most critical point of the season, is going to have to play like a starter and be ready to go. So it's about investing in the man behind you, investing in your teammates and getting them ready to go, so that if and when that day does happen, that they can step up to the plate and help you win a game, and that they're not, you know, in over their head.
1: Boy, that's two damn good ones right there from Justin Reed, starting safety for the Saints here with us on ESPN Radio. Stay right there for a second. What was your reaction when you saw your former quarterback, Patrick Mahomes, on the field, day one, OTAs coming up, not one but two torn ligaments in a knee, in December?
0: Yeah, it sounds exactly like something like Patrick. That sounds like Patrick all the way, because, you know, I know day one after the injury, he was getting after it to get back. And, yeah, his love and passion for the game, it doesn't surprise me at all.
1: How often at a family reunion do you flash those two rings to your older brother, Eric, who is also a Pro Bowl safety in the league for a long time?
0: Yeah, you know, it makes an appearance, that's for sure. Because we played each other one time, right? And he was playing when I was with the Texans and he was with Carolina. And he had won that game, to my distraughtness or whatever. But every time he brings that up, I was like, well, you know, I got two pretty heavy, shiny things sitting in my safe at home right now that make me feel a little bit better about that.
1: I would be doing the same damn thing growing up with three other brothers, man. I would be talking more noise than you can imagine. Everybody shut up. If you don't have this, sit down. What was that like growing up? And how much did growing up right there outside of Baton Rouge, in Ascension Parish, Dutchtown High School, with an older brother that you guys went, you know, I'm sure back and forth like my family did. How much did that shape you to be the person and the player you are today?
0: You know, it was probably one of the fundamental things that shaped me into who I am today. In all realness, he was an extremely good role model for me. I got to see his path, the route that he took, his success, and everything that he did. And we're a competitive family. Everything that he did, it was like, hey, if he was doing these things and it worked out that he was playing for LSU and become a first-round draft pick, I'm doing these same things at the same age or better, you know what I mean, to try and outdo him, then that'll only end up working out for me in the end. So it was healthy competition. We rooted for each other, but we competed hard in everything. It didn't matter if it was pickup basketball game. It didn't matter if it was a video game. Whatever it was, we were competing at, and we didn't let each other win. And for a long time, as I was 5 years younger than him, it took me a long time to get my first win against him. But all in all, it just made me more competitive. It made my work ethic. It made me work extremely hard, and, you know, it set a foundation for me.
1: He told me a story when he was with the Niners, and you were being recruited by Stanford. And Stanford wanted your brother also, man, but he went to LSU. And
0: yeah, there's a funny part with that, with John Harbaugh being there at the time and then saying, you can't run for me this time, and they drafted him.
1: I didn't know that story. That's not where I was going. Go ahead, tell that one. I didn't know that one.
0: Jim Harbaugh was the coach at Stanford at the time, and then he was the coach of the 49ers, and they drafted him. He was like, you can't run away from me this time. You don't have a choice.
1: That's so good, man. That is absolutely awesome. Well, he told me the story on your recruiting trip, and you can pick up on this and tell the rest of it, where he shows up at your recruiting trip. Lance Anderson, then defensive coordinator for Stanford, has you up on the grease board, and he's showing you all this stuff, and Eric says, stop, Justin, I didn't see this stuff till I got to the league. You're coming to Stanford. True or false, that story?
0: True.
1: That's awesome.
0: Coach Anderson, that Vic Fangio defense, is being used today in the league by like three or four teams right now. Yeah, Eric was probably Lance, one of the key people who was like, when it came down to it and it was really thinking about making a decision, he was like, you really should go to Stanford.
1: That had to sting too, man, coming from a proud LSU Bengal Tiger. That had to sting.
0: Hey, all right. Man, I still bleed purple and gold deep down, man. The love for the Tigers never went away.
1: Well, if LSU

0: played Stanford in football, who are you pulling for?
1: Oh, Cardinal. Absolutely.
0: Okay, just making sure. I just want to see the levels of fandom there. You know, it's deep down in there.
1: It's still deep down in
0: okay.
1: there.
0: Cardinal's I got you.
1: First.
0: All right, a couple fun ones for you here, man. We'll turn you loose. All right, next time I come home, what is a hidden gem that you found in New Orleans that I have to go to when it comes to just feasting, getting out of a three-point stance, and getting filthy fat?
1: Okay, Doris Metropolitan one. You got a NOLA twist on a steakhouse. There's a hidden gem. We went to a space called Sushi by Us, which is like this hidden spot, speakeasy type, in the back of Taco Cabana, something like that.
0: Come on.
1: Fire. Let's see, what else we got? We got Spicy Mango. That's another fun restaurant to go to. You're not going to be short of options, that's for sure.
0: Yeah, no, but I like those hidden gems, dude. Like, I made the mistake of telling guys over here at ESPN about Giacomo's, and then they all rated it, and now it's, like, blowing up, and it's no longer that hidden gem. You know what I mean. You know exactly what I'm talking about.
1: Yeah.
0: It's hard to get a reservation. Yeah,
1: exactly.
0: Thank you, man. I want to sit in the truck outside. I can't get in the damn thing anymore. You're not just a two-time Super Bowl champ. You're a two-time chess champion. How'd that come about?
1: Yeah, so origin story for that was... you probably remember when The Queen's Gambit came out on Netflix.
0: Yep.
1: That was around the same time that I had a teammate named Philip Gaines. Philip was a huge chess player. He used to be in his locker playing all the time. And like I said, I like to compete at whatever it is in a friendly way. So Phil was playing a lot of it. I was like, hey, man, play me. Well, Phil whooped me, dragged me through the mud. And I was like, oh, man, kind of hurt my pride a little bit getting beat that quickly. And I was like, you know what? Nah, I'm not going out like that. So then I went and started watching. I watched The Queen's Gambit, that movie. They played a defense called the Sicilian Defense in, you know, one of the scenes or whatever. So I started looking up YouTube videos on that, and then I learned what that opening was in chess. And then from there, I just started playing it, learned a couple other ones, hired a grandmaster to coach me a little bit, and
0: what?
1: That all turned into, two wins of the NFL Blitz Champs.
0: And,
1: 4-3, sadly lost this year. Sadly lost this year.
0: Didn't complete
1: the three-peat for the second time.
0: How did you find a chess champion? I mean, a grandmaster or whatever. I mean, how'd you find him? Who was it?
1: Well, James Canty. So my teammate in Kansas City, Drew Tranquil, had won the year prior to me playing in the first one. So he had knew some of the chess.com people.
0: Notre Dame boy.
1: He introduced me to one of them. Yep. And then I went and talked to the chess.com people. One of them's name is Annie. And Annie, I said, hey, you know, is there like somebody I could talk to help like, coach me up, give me an edge up real quick before we go into this competition. And she introduced me to Canty. And if you want to see something interesting, there's a thing called chess boxing. If you don't know what that is, you should look it up. Canty also does this where you do a round of boxing and then you play like a time limit of chess. And you either win by knocking your opponent out or checkmate. Never heard of it before. Really interesting. But anyway... Canty had taught me some things, and then we did some puzzles and whatnot, and then got pretty good at it.
0: That sounds absolutely awesome.
1: Bro, look it up, bro.
0: That's fantastic. All right, two more for you. We'll turn you loose. Are you now the long-distance kicker for the New Orleans Saints?
1: I feel like, you know, definitely feel like I got the strongest leg for it. Me and Charlie were talking about different ways we can put spin on the ball, especially with the dynamic kickoff, and there's actually a fun thing that we learned how to do where we can try and get the ball to spiral and it'll duck hook into the ground. And we're trying to play around with that skill set, see if we can get it to hit the ground fast for this new dynamic kickoff rule. But have some fun with it, man. I think it's a cheat code for those times that in the future, if I do it more, that you kind of get the rundown scot-free. Most teams aren't going to block the kicker. And you're going to have some fun with
0: you
1: that.
0: Think? That's fantastic. You're a mad scientist. Give me one teammate that can't go more than 20 minutes off the field without his phone, or he'd wig out.
1: Quincy Riley.
0: Damn, that was quick.
1: Quincy Riley, absolutely. Quickly. Bro, you find any picture of Q, and he's on the phone.
0: That was the fastest answer I've ever gotten to that question. All right, last serious one, Justin. Justin Reed, safety, New Orleans Saints here with us, two-time Super Bowl champion and a proud son of Louisiana. What would it mean to get this team in your home state, back to the playoffs and contending?
1: Host that Lombardi again? Oh, my God, bro. Huge, bro. Huge. I mean, literally, the city will be rainbows and sunshine. You won't see a fight in the street for maybe a month.
0: we'll go 30 days.
1: It'll be awesome, though, bro. The whole city, I mean, and New Orleans is always looking for a reason to throw a parade, right? The whole state is. So, man, it's gonna be a party for a long time, and it would be huge.
0: Justin, like I said, you're a mad scientist. You're a hell of a person, hell of a player. It's good to catch up with you again, man. Continue success and stay healthy. Give him hell, brother.
1: Appreciate you, my guy. Have a good one.
0: Hey, back at you, man. Justin Reed. I could talk to him for hours. I mean, chess boxing, Amber. Never heard of it. I'm in.
2: I haven't either.
0: I am in. I just Googled it while we were just still talking. There's a chess boxing like league here in Dallas, Texas, where I live. I'm all about it. I'm going to watch.
2: All right, let us know how you do.
0: Let's go.
2: I'm not gonna
0: participate. Are you nuts?
2: I thought that's what you said. You said you're all in. That's the only way to be all
0: in. I'm just gonna go watch.
2: Diego Pavia might have been all in on trying to have an NFL career. So far, not so good. It's ended before it's even began. We'll talk about it right here on ESPN Radio.
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0: Garcia's career in the NFL was very short-lived, to say the least. At least for now, you're listening to Amber and Ian at Ian Fitz ESPN is how you find him. At Amber W Sports is how you find me. For a moment in time, Ian, Diego Pavia, the runner-up for the Heisman Trophy, the former Vanderbilt quarterback and one of the faces of college football last season, one of the most electric players in college football last season, he was a member of the Baltimore Ravens. It was a very brief moment in time. Training camp hasn't even officially started. And I mean, we should laugh.
1: I shouldn't laugh, but I mean, when you say it, right, it's like, how does a Heisman runner-up not make it to camp?
0: Can't even make it to camp. He got cut. They had signed him to a 3-year deal. He already got cut before training camp even began. By the way, the rookies were even set to report. He got cut the day before the rookies were showing up.
1: This reeks of he said something or didn't do something or did something that got his ass run. He's a UDFA. He's the first Heisman finalist to not be drafted in over a decade. I think it was 12 years. He was a camp arm with a shot. You know, look, if it didn't work out at quarterback, maybe try him on special teams, even though I don't believe he's fast enough to play teams at that level. Now, he's crazy enough to do it, but I don't think he's gifted enough to do it.
0: He's crazy enough to play. He could be an edge rusher.
1: If he had the ability, right? The speed and size. Yeah,
0: I don't even know if he needs the ability. He's that kind of crazy.
1: To get punted before you even started, right? I mean, they didn't even have a locker yet. That is, to me, that reeks of something off the field that you didn't mesh with the Ravens, because that's a buttoned-up organization. From Eric DaCosta, who learned from Ozzie Newsome, going a first-year head coach, they're not putting up with anything in Baltimore.
0: And reportedly, the whole reason Jesse Minter was taking a shot on Diego Pavia was because I guess Jesse Minter is very good friends with Clark Lee, the head coach of Vanderbilt. So Clark Lee, I think, talked Jesse Minter into, no, you got to see this kid. Like, I'm telling you, bring this kid in. He's special. So they bring him in, sign him to a 3-year deal, and then he doesn't even make it to camp. So I feel like something happened right now here. Or the other way you could look at this, I suppose, is that they already realized just in the offseason alone, listen, this dude, he's the fifth quarterback on our roster. I mean, right now we know who the backup is and who the starter is, obviously, there in Baltimore.
1: He's a camp arm.
0: It's a competition for third place, and there's a couple other guys that are competing for it. And so they decided this dude has no shot at being our third string quarterback. Maybe let's do him a solid, go ahead and cut him before he begins, because so he can sign with somebody else, because if he's going to get picked up by somebody else, this is a good time for that to happen, because camp hasn't started yet for most teams.
1: Or they're making room for somebody else on the 90.
0: Well, and that reportedly is true. On the 90, they did then sign a veteran center. So they did cut him and sign somebody.
1: So, again, he was a camp arm.
0: A camp arm suggests that there's camp, though.
1: Right, he didn't even make it to camp. Remember, this is the guy who ripped every Heisman voter and mother rude to them on social media after Fernando Mendoza, who just happened to win a national championship and took college football by storm, takes down the hardware. Pavia finishes second, and he goes scorched earth on social media. Another reason why maybe, Diego, you need to pull Lane Kiffin. Put the phone down. To the point where Reese Davis, Heisman, host of College Game Day and a Heisman voter, said he regretted voting for Pavia to win the Heisman because of Pavia's reaction. So this is a dude who can go unhinged rapidly. I mean, quickly.
0: I didn't think it was that unhinged. I thought it was fun, but... Well, I know. I had a different opinion there than most people had.
1: I thought it was classless. But to me, something happened off the field, and will he get another opportunity? Possibly. Somebody else might pick him up and see what he got.
0: If you want classy, then, yeah, you look at a guy like Fernando Mendoza. You don't look at Diego Pavia for classy. We looked at Diego Pavia for fun and for the antics, right? It's like... You know, Lane Kiffin was a decent comparison there by you, Ian. We want Lane Kiffin back on social media, not because he's very buttoned up and classy on social media. Let's be real. So,
1: Diego's got UFL written all over him.
0: Well, and UFL has already put out the eyeball emojis when he got released, retweeting it. So there you go. Coming up next here, the return of Pat Fitzgerald to college football. He will be joining us next right here on ESPN Radio.
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9: I'm Christine Lisi. On this Thursday night in Major League Baseball, the NL East leading Braves erased an early 3-0 deficit with a 4-run fourth that included a 3-run homer from Dom Smith and a solo blast from Ozzie Albies. Chris Sale gave up 3 runs, 5 hits, 1 walk. He tied a season high with 11 Ks in 6 innings. Braves topped the Padres 6-5. Twins got past the Guardians 3-1 and 12. Cleveland 0-17 with runners in scoring position. George Springer reached base safely 3 times. He drove in a run. Blue Jays beat the Rays 3-1 to avoid a 4-game sweep. Diamondbacks got 3 hits, 3 RBI, 2 runs scored from Tyler Locklear. They beat the Cardinals 10-6. Tigers are leading the Royals 3-2 in the top of the 8th inning. As we continue to approach the August 3rd trade deadline, the main buzz surrounds Tigers ace Tarek Skubal. He said today his preference is to finish out the season with Detroit and compete for a championship. He is scheduled to pitch tomorrow which could be his last start for the Tigers. NFL Panthers second-year outside linebacker Nick Scorton tore the ACL in his right knee at practice today, the first day of training camp. He will undergo surgery in the coming weeks. Giants receiver Malik Nabers not expected to begin training camp on the PUP list, a step in the right direction following a serious knee injury last year. The Ravens waived former Heisman finalist and undrafted rookie quarterback Diego Pavia before training camp, move made to make room for center Ethan Posick on the 90-man roster. Cardinals quarterback Jacoby Brissett took part in the team's first practice of training camp today as he continues to wait for a rework contract for this upcoming season.
2: It's Evan Cohen. 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

0: Freddie has left America, Ian Fitzsimmons.
1: Coleman?
0: The German who wrote Freddie Coleman, he's never leaving. He's a staple here at ESPN Radio. No, Freddie, the German who became Twitter famous from his trip across America for over a month here, following his German team originally through the World Cup and then staying after Germany's departure from the World Cup. And he became viral and famous from it. And he got to do everything. He got to go to the Ella Langley show concert, and he got to go to wrestling. And I mean, he got to go to NASA.
1: American Airlines picked him up, and that is so not American, because right. You'd be screwed, buddy, like your husband and son.
0: Oh,
1: were.
0: He must think America is the greatest place, because all these that you are absolutely right. Like, he got on planes when nobody else could, and all this. He must think this is the greatest country, which it is, but it was particularly good to him. It's not like the rest of us are over here getting special treatment from American Airlines. But Freddie was, so it was funny. That must be how he thinks that things just routinely work around here. But yeah, following his journey became a very big thing and a very big part of the World Cup. And he and his friends are leaving the U.S. He just posted 1 hour ago from the airport.
1: I think he's been gone. I don't even think he was ever here. I think it was all fabricated.
0: You think it was fabricated? I do not, because he met too many people and too many famous people and too many important people, and there'd be way too many people.
1: All photoshopped in there.
0: They could just out you. They could just out you if that was true. So long, America, is what he says. That feels like the real end of the World Cup, now that that story is also over. So we're going to miss it.
1: I've completely forgotten about that guy about 3 weeks ago.
0: Yeah, well, we're all gonna remember this story. We're certainly not going to forget about the World Cup and the journey that was this World Cup. There was so many cool things.
1: Going through withdrawals.
0: Yeah, I know. We all are a little bit. All right, let's find out what is a big deal and what's not a big deal.
2: It's making headlines.
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2: Is it a big deal or not a big deal with Amber and Ian?
0: And our producer, Stosh. Hello, Stosh.
4: Hello. So we start with Tyreek Hill. Says he still has no power in his recovering left leg, perhaps indicating the free agent receiver could still be a long way away from returning to the NFL. Hill posted a YouTube video last night that showed him working out as he discussed the dislocated knee and multiple ligament tears he suffered last season against the Jets. Amber, big deal, not a big deal.
0: This is obviously a big deal. This was at one point the fastest or second fastest person in the entire NFL. He was an unbelievable player. He was as a Dolphins fan. I mean, he was so electric to watch. It was such a big deal when he came to my team. And I know Tyreek Hill has controversy that follows him as well. But as a player, that dude's somebody that you want to see play football. Even now, Ian, even at this age, and for it to end, if it does end that way, for him to suffer such a gruesome injury, for somebody who relies on his legs and his speed the way that he does, and for him to still not even have the power. But I mean, it sounds like it's affecting his everyday life. Like, screw football. It sounds like that injury is maybe affecting his life. And
1: watching the video, though, I don't think it's going to affect everyday life, because, I mean, he's still hopping out of pools. And
0: part was a little confusing, because he's saying he has no power.
1: Yeah, well, burst, whatever, right? It's not what he's used to, but he's walking fine. Everyday life, it's football life. That's where it's the big deal. And I caught holy hell for saying I would not sign that guy. There's no way I'm signing him when you have over 40 wideouts in the draft back in April with draftable grades. I'm not picking up Tyreek Hill. And people ripped the ever-loving hell out of me because it was such a gruesome injury. Well, here he is, no power in his left leg. So I guess every now and then I get one right.
4: Really?
0: Stosh?
1: I know. It's very rare.
4: Next up, Charlie Woods, son of Tiger.
1: Heard of him.
4: Failed to reach match play in the U.S. Junior Amateurs after falling short in a 14-player playoff for two spots. He was eliminated with a bogey yesterday after being bothered by the clicking sound of a phone camera during his third shot of the first playoff hole. A distraction that probably would not come into play for other juniors.
1: Amen.
4: Ian, big deal, not a big deal.
1: Hell yeah, it's a big deal, man, because I saw the video. It was ridiculous. Yeah, just have some respect and some ethics, man. I mean, it was absurd. That photog should not be credentialed again for doing stuff like that. So, you know, and he turned around going, really? Really? Because he chili dipped it. So, yeah, it's a big deal. Hell, yeah, he missed the cut.
0: All right, it's a big deal. But here's the thing, and this is a difficult situation because I don't want to go in on a 17-year-old. So this isn't about Charlie Woods, obviously. It's a big deal. He misses the cut. I'm sorry to Charlie. Now that I got all of that out of the way, what I will say is it's ridiculous that a click of a camera or somebody talking above a whisper disrupts this sport. It's... Can you imagine?
1: Happy Gilmore.
0: Can you imagine? You can't have the click of a camera at a football game. I mean, every other sport we have, these people have to deal with all sorts
1: That's
0: of screaming
1: true.
0: And yelling and
1: it's
0: heckling and all sorts of insanity constantly.
1: Tennis.
0: Tennis is the other one. Tennis where you're constantly having to yell at the crowd, where they stop the game to scold the crowd if anybody does anything or cheers too
1: Gentleman's
0: loudly.
1: Game.
0: It's also ridiculous. But the fact that it throws you off this much, get out of here, golf. Let's have a little bit more tolerance. Again, though, not about the 17-year-old. That's not about the child. That's just a general blanket statement about golfers needing to be able to deal with distractions better. Yeah.
4: You think they could live without their cell phones out there for a little bit, you know?
1: It's the photog, not
0: it was a photographer.
1: It was actually a credentialed photographer.
0: Like, you're allowed to take photos. So like
1: no,
0: that's
1: not in a backswing.
0: See, this is what I'm saying about golf, man.
4: Like, right.
0: Why can't
1: he
0: you swing through a? Why can't you swing through a photo? Why? Why can't we? Maybe we need these golfers when they're training to go out. We need to play some music. We need to have phones going. We need to toughen them up a little bit.
1: Oh, I always have music playing in my golf cart. Always.
0: I always play music when I'm golfing.
1: But
0: if
1: I'm
0: you
1: not
0: and
1: a pro.
0: I can play through it, why can't they, Ian?
1: Because they're pros. They're better.
4: All right, real quick before we head out here, Tarek Skubal will pitch tomorrow for the Tigers.
1: Oh, baby.
4: His preference is to stay and finish the season in Detroit to compete for a championship, but tomorrow could be his last with the Tigers, and of course he's facing my Royals, so there you go. He'll go out a winner. Tigers have until August 3rd to decide whether to trade or keep him. Amber, big deal. Not a big deal.
0: Yeah, it's a big deal. I feel like it's been a story now for months, the back and forth. I guess they made it a little bit more interesting because there's a question about whether they're going to. For a while there, I felt like it was a foregone conclusion that they were, in fact, going to trade him away. I still think he's getting traded, Ian. Obviously, either way, it's a very big deal.
1: You can't let him walk for nothing, right? So I wonder if, like, the Tigers brass... You know, the suits are sitting there going, please, Royals, sweep us. Make this a much easier decision to deliver to our fan base and the rest of the clubhouse. It's the biggest story in baseball right now. Where is Skubal going to go? Mm-hmm. It is. It's a massive deal.
0: No, it is. It's a massive deal. It's the definition of big deal in big deal, not a big deal.
4: Well, there will be no sweep. The Tigers just beat the Royals 4-3.
1: And the brass just kicked everything in their owner's box.
0: Coming up next, we're about to see something in baseball we haven't seen in 72 years.
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10: 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It was that 81-yarder from Carson Wentz. And he also had the longest run, because the 65-yard run against Detroit here on Christmas Day, that was the longest run. 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

0: Donald, and all he has to do is be part of that nasty rotation up front. So those are my 5-5-1 Vikings, Rams, Seahawks, Broncos, and Texans. If we miss somebody on our list, if there's a team that you thought, how did you leave them off the top five, let us know about it. 888-SAY-ESPN, 888-729-3776. She's Mia O'Brien. I'm Q Myers. There are teams that have reported for camp. 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

0: 23rd pick in the 2026 NFL Draft, the Arizona Cardinals select Jeremiah Love.
1: I'm going to bring everything, man. You know, I'm the type of guy that's willing to do anything for the organization to have success.
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1: To be able to go out there and compete at the highest level, you know, it's a dream come true.
4: He's a unique football player. I always say he's a unicorn.
1: I'm bringing everything I got to the Cardinals. I mean, we're going to do some great things in Arizona.
5: Looks like a heck of a pickup right there. Jeremiah Love out of Notre Dame. He is now in Arizona as the Cardinals lead back. And, oh, by the way, they're now in camp. 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I wish LeBron James would just give us a good old-fashioned, straightforward, I'm going here or I'm going there.
6: No, no you're frills. Asking for too much. You're
5: no thrills.
6: Apparently, we're not going to get a frilly press conference, though. So at least there's that. At least we won't have the decision 4.0.
5: Exactly. We don't need any of that. Just, I mean, look, he could even send an email if he wants. You know, he could fire off a text to Wendy or Shams and we can call it a day.
6: Hey,
5: right?
6: Listen, there's a lot of announcements. There's a lot of meetings that probably could have been an email. And at this point in time, that's kind of where we're at. I mean, once upon a time, MJ just sent a fax and signed the piece of paper and it went viral. And that was before social media. So why not do something like that, LeBron?
5: Simple. Simple as that. So again, Mia O'Brien and Q Myers are trying to help LeBron help himself with his decision this time around. But training camp is opening up. Cardinals and Panthers, they're in the mix. And Mia, football, the inevitable injuries, first day of camp, it almost hurts me whenever we have to see these or these reports come out or we start seeing the tweets of this person went down. They're looking at them. They're bringing out the cart. And all you could think of is, oh, no. It doesn't matter who it is. You just hate to see that because you know what the NFL game is all about. And unfortunately for the Panthers, their second-year outside linebacker, Nick Scorton, suffered a torn ACL in his right knee during the team's first day of training camp. Sources told NFL Network's Ian Rappaport and Cameron Wolf. Scorton will seek a second opinion, but you kind of know how those things go.
6: Yeah, and it's just one of those things where the Carolina Panthers, a team that many, after their surprise entry into the 2026 postseason, hanging with the Los Angeles Rams, many's picked to win it all 1 year ago. A lot of people high on the Panthers. Yajero Averro regarded as one of the best young up-and-coming defensive minds in the league, despite some of his previous locales where maybe it didn't quite work out as much as you wanted, looking at you, Nathaniel Hackett, and the Denver Broncos. And so it's disappointing. This is a team that spent handsomely in free agency. They bring in Jalen Phillips. They bring in Devin Lloyd. They are trying to Band-Aid fix, build this situation around Bryce Young as best as possible, scoring 5 sacks last year in his rookie campaign to go along with 7 tackles for loss, really ascending, and it's unfortunate to see. But it's also, I think, Q, worth noting, this is a Panthers defense that was 30th last year in total sacks with 30. And right now you subtract 5. That's 1/6 of your production from a season ago. That is now gone. And I don't want to say that that is a bad omen for the folks in Carolina, but it's certainly not what you want, especially before you ever left the field after day one.
5: Yeah, just not a very good scenario at all for Carolina and obviously Scorton as well. Here's Field Yates, ESPN NFL insider, on really the impact of the injury to the Panthers linebacker.
7: Why did the Panthers go out and spend $120 million on Jalen Phillips this offseason? The answer is they're looking for a lot of pass rushing answers. You already saw on the bottom of your screen that Scorton had 5 sacks, which is tied for the most amongst all Panthers last season. Players often see their biggest jump between their rookie and their second season in the NFL. Lots of reasons for the Panthers to be optimistic about Scorton's impact this upcoming year. And then I think, and you both mentioned it, but it can't be overstated. We've been waiting for months for training camp.
8: Yeah.
7: They have been getting geared up for what feels like it could be an improved defense for a playoff team last year that, by the way, went toe-to-toe with the Rams for a lot of that wild card game. This was not a team that, despite the record, was an easy out in the playoffs. And on the first day, we're talking about one of their best, most promising young players on defense specifically going down with an injury. So a tough blow for Carolina on day one.
6: I do want to note I had not heard that yet from Field Yates on NFL Live. Didn't catch that episode live today, but I'm glad that Field and I are on exactly the same wavelength.
5: He backed you up. He co-signed.
6: I will take it one step further. This Carolina Panthers team, like some others in the NFL, including one that also opened training camp today, is built not to mask the quarterback, but knowing the deficiencies of the quarterback and trying to make every other position on the football field as strong as any as you will find in the league in order, yes, to elevate the play of the 30th ranked quarterback in total EPA and EPA per play last year, Bryce Young.
5: Yeah, you're right about that. And so we'll see what happens with Carolina. Obviously, Bryce Young is going to be looking for that contract extension. So he's got to step his game up. And now the defense takes a tough blow on day one of training camp. You mentioned the Cardinals. The big situation there going on is Jacoby Brissett. He wants a new contract. You know, the earlier offseason work he wasn't around for. Obviously showed up for mandatory minicamp, but he's there for training camp. He still wants that new deal. And behind him, Gardner Minshew, Carson Beck, Keaton Slovis, like, you know, but it's all about Minshew and Beck. Beck obviously is the guy that they're looking at least appears to be they're looking at as the future. But you want to be able to have Jacoby Brissett under contract, so I'm assuming that they're going to get it done sooner rather than later. Mike LaFleur didn't have much to say when asked about the contract.
8: Still ongoing. It's been productive between, you know, us and his team, so still ongoing, but I'd say the word productive.
6: Jacoby Brissett, the 25th ranked quarterback in total EPA last year, albeit not necessarily in a starting role throughout the course of the season. Minimum 250 dropbacks, though. I think what's interesting are Aaron Schatz over on ESPN.com, FTN Fantasy Acclaim, did his projections, total offense, total defense, DVOA, and he actually was pleasantly surprised to see the Cardinals somewhere in that 26 to 30 range as opposed to the 32nd ranked outfit in the league, which is where many believe them to be because, yes, they still do not have that all-important quarterback position figured out. I do think knowing that the defense we saw going into last year, at least on paper, Q, presented some semblance of a challenge in the NFC West. They do have the play caller back. Good or bad thing, depending on who you talk to.
5: Right.
6: But that defense, if healthy, should be better than the 27th ranked outfit in the league as they were in 2025.
5: It needs to be. It needs to be better, but the whole team needs to be better. And, you know, one of their top picks, Marvin Harrison Jr., needs to be better, right? You bring in Jeremiah Love. That's encouraging to me. Having Harrison Jr., because I still believe he could be a really good wide receiver. Jeremiah Love is a fantastic running back. He can also catch passes out of the backfield. Like I'm really encouraged by that. Young tight end, that's a really good player.
6: Trey McBride.
5: Exactly. So you have some pieces there to like. Now you got to put it together, but they're going to need that quarterback.
6: But Q, didn't you just go through covering the Ashton Jeanty rookie campaign in Las Vegas? Just because you have an all-star rookie running back does not mean that will translate to wins. Ask the Atlanta Falcons how Bijan Robinson's first few years in the league have gone.
5: Right, that's because the Raiders didn't have the quarterback. They didn't have the offensive line. They didn't have any of that. So they're going to have to figure that out, and they're going to have to figure that out in Arizona as well. We're back to college football next here on Game Night on ESPN Radio.
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6: I'm Mia O'Brien. Day one of training camp in Carolina and Arizona, and the Panthers have already face the injury bug. Ascending pass rusher Nick Scorton suffered a torn ACL at today's opening practice, according to NFL Network's Ian Rappaport and Cam Wolf. Scorton, 5 sacks in his rookie campaign in 2025. Elsewhere, the Baltimore Ravens waived former Vandy quarterback Diego Pavia. Malik Nabers will not begin training camp on the physically unable to perform list for the Giants as he comes back from a torn ACL of his own. Cardinals QB Jacoby Brissett has reported to training camp after not participating in the voluntary part of the offseason program. Carson Beck, their rookie quarterback, did sign his rookie contract today, as did number one overall pick Fernando Mendoza, who is officially signed, sealed, and delivered for the Las Vegas Raiders to the tune of a $57.2 million contract. In the majors, 5 games on the slate tonight, all of them already in the books. Blue Jays beat the Rays 3-1, as did the Twins over the Guardians by that same score. The Tigers beat the Royals 4-3. Braves bested the Padres in Atlanta 6-5. And the Diamondbacks beat the Cardinals 10-6. One game that is currently in progress. Playoff opener in Athletes Unlimited softball. The Chicago Bandits, Portland Cascade, knotted at 4 in the 9th. And that game is now in a weather delay in College Station. You can catch the finish over on ESPN. 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The festivities have come to a close. Where does this leave our preseason Heisman rankings? That is coming up next on Game Night on ESPN Radio with Q Myers and yours truly.
20: Coming up on the Friday edition of Unsportsmanlike with Evan Cohen, Michelle Smallman, and me, Chris Canty. Last year, I said Lamar Jackson needs to win before he becomes the next Dan Marino. So is this the year he finally gets over the hump? It's Unsportsmanlike, 6 a.m. Eastern, right here on ESPN Radio, ESPN2, and ESPNU.

0: You have the branding of LSU. You have the history of LSU. You have the Tiger Stadium, most iconic place to play college football. And then you put that with us, with our systems, and I don't like talking about myself, whatever you call the Lane Kiffin effect. It's a big reason why we're here.
1: There's no reason to think this team and the talent it has cannot contend for the SEC.
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1: I'm Mia O'Brien. Carolina Panthers edge rusher Nick Skorton suffered a torn ACL on the first day of training camp today. According to our Ian Rappaport and Cam Wolf, Skorton had 5 sacks and 7 TFLs in his rookie campaign. Some other quick hits from around the league. Elsewhere, the Baltimore Ravens waived former Vanderbilt quarterback Diego Pavia. Malik Nabers will not begin training camp on the physically unable to perform list for the Giants as he comes back from his own torn ACL. Cardinals QB Jacoby Brissett has reported to training camp after not participating in the voluntary part of the offseason program, and number one overall pick Fernando Mendoza has signed his 4-year, fully guaranteed rookie contract. Check out the MLB scoreboard. The Blue Jays beat the Rays 3-1. The Twins defeat the Guardians by that same score. Tigers best the Royals 4-3. Braves 6, Padres 5 in the ATL, and the Diamondbacks beat the Cardinals 10-6. Speaking of the majors, former Red Sox outfielder Jackie Bradley Jr. with the walk-off winner in Banana Ball for the Indianapolis Clowns tonight. Savannah Bananas are at Wrigley all weekend. You can catch that all weekend long on ESPN. One game that is currently in progress. Playoff opener in Athletes Unlimited Softball. The Chicago Bandits and Portland Cascade are knotted at 4 in the 10th in College Station. That game in extras right now on ESPN. 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Steve Sarkisian said, what? We bring you that next on Game Night with Q Myers and yours truly right here on ESPN Radio.
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0: where you take into account the New York Giants and what they have done since winning the Super Bowl in 2011. Let's break it down, CC. 0 division titles, 1 double-digit win, which was in 2016. 1 double-digit win in 14 years. 11 losing seasons in the last 14 years. A winning percentage of 36.5, which is the 4th worst in the NFL. Only the Jets, the Jaguars, and the Cleveland Browns have been worse. Only 2 playoff appearances since 2011. Ooh. Only 1 playoff win since 2011. 25 teams have more postseason wins during that period. Okay? And by the way, Harbaugh, their new coach, is their 8th coach since 2011. 8! 2 interims. 8 new head coach. 8! And their 3rd general manager. You can't make this up.
1: That was a lot of numbers that painted a pretty poor picture on one of the usually perennial flagship teams of the NFL. Giants have some work to do. But from New York football to New York basketball, the defending and 2-time 3-point champion Sabrina Ionescu wanted to set the record straight on being left out of this year's contest. It had been rumored that the Liberty guard turned down an invite to the event in Chicago. Sabrina explained that that wasn't the case.
2: I saw that yesterday. I guess you can't really, at least personally, I can't decline an offer I never got officially invited to. So I was pretty surprised to see that. Never got invited. And obviously that's, you know, whether it's against Steph Curry or, you know, in the W, I always go out and try and beat my record every single time I've gone out. So, yeah, I mean, I just kind of wanted to set the record straight. That was just false, but I'm really excited for the participants in it. And obviously there's going to be a new winner, so I'm excited to see who wins.
1: I like how she phrased it in her competitiveness, because we know how competitive she is. As she highlighted there, she's not only familiar with WNBA All-Star Weekend, she participated in that historic NBA versus WNBA Stephen versus Sabrina shootout when she took on Stephen Curry at the 2024 NBA All-Star Weekend. But coming up next, WNBA reporter Annie Costabile dishes on the league's hot topics. This is SportsCenter All Night on ESPN Radio.
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1: The WNBA has hit the All-Star break with the game itself taking place this weekend in Chicago. Gives a perfect opportunity to reset and evaluate some of the noteworthy storylines. The Athletic WNBA writer Annie Costabile joined Game Night, was asked about how good are the Indiana Fever.
2: When it comes to the Fever, they're as dangerous as Caitlin Clark is. And with every game, it seems like she's finding herself more and more, especially coming off of, you know, a season like last year where she was limited so heavily because of injury. So, I mean, that's a deep squad. Her, Aaliyah Boston, and Kelsey Mitchell, obviously three all-stars. Like, they made it to the semifinals last year without Caitlin Clark. So, very, very tough game in the second half of the season.
1: But the team that's been atop the standings most of the season, the Minnesota Lynx, and their dynamic rookie, Olivia Miles. What makes her so special?
2: Go back, check the receipts. I've been saying she should have gone number one overall the entire time. She's an absolute beast. I think when it comes to kind of like the evolution of the game and this more positionless style of play, Olivia's really an anomaly, as in the sense that she's a true point guard. And I think we're seeing the value of that in a player like her. And it's kind of like interesting to even say that, because obviously there are a lot of great guards in this league. But when you think about like true point guards, I'm thinking about Chelsea Gray, Tisha Panichero, Courtney Vandersloot, and Olivia is up there with them. Even when you look at her passing, it's like she pulls off these magician-like passes that are just like so beautiful to watch. Honestly, I feel so lucky that I just, like, we're going to have years and years, decades to cover of hers. It's like honestly so exciting. I feel spoiled.
1: Miles got a teammate back in the last game, Nafisa Collier. So how does she fit back in with what the Lynx are doing?
2: I mean, I don't think it's going to take much time. She had, what, 24 points in her debut? Yeah. And she only played, she played less than 25 minutes. Yeah, I don't think it's going to take much time. I think the other part of this is, you know, she's been practicing for a bit, and so I think she's begun to establish that chemistry with Olivia Miles, is what I'm trying to say. And so I think getting this game under their belt before the All-Star break was really crucial, because she could see how her body responds and come into the second half of the season again with just even more confidence in her body and where she's at. So I don't think it's going to take much time.
1: A lot of positive storylines with Annie Costabile, the Athletic NBA or WNBA beat writer, on game night. But we do have to bring up one negative, right? What's been the most surprisingly bad team in the league this year?
2: Phoenix Mercury, man. I don't know that anyone saw this downfall coming, to go from, you know, a finals contender. And obviously they got swept by the Aces, so it's not like it was a close series. But, and there were definitely cracks in the team that they had to fix in the offseason, but they didn't. In fact, it got worse with the loss of Satu Sabally. And so I just think that's been, it's a huge failure.
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1: The league best Lynx have had great contributions from sensational rookie guard Olivia Miles. WNBA League Pass.
4: Miles, they clear it out for step back three. Yes! The spectacle with a late statement for the Minnesota Lynx.
5: It was a quiet first half for Olivia Miles, but when they have needed her the most down the stretch here in the fourth, the rookie continues to deliver.
0: Number four.
1: Commissioner's Cup Championship action featured the Liberty Sabrina Ionescu delivering a dagger against the Aces. Prime Video.
6: To play the shot clock out and not foul.
7: Ionescu! Before the game, I asked Sabrina Ionescu to give me one word to describe this rivalry with Las Vegas. She said, thrilling. You don't need extra motivation to play Las Vegas.
0: Number 3.
1: In a matchup that celebrated the WNBA's first ever matchup 30 years ago, the Sparks' Nneka Ogwumike launched a three from downtown to defeat the Liberty on ESPN.
8: Two-point game, 8 seconds to go. Here is Wheeler up the floor. Wheeler with three. Wheeler gives it up. Ogwumike for the win! You bet! You bet! What a fitting finish to the 30th anniversary game! LA with the walk-off win!
0: Number two.
1: Toronto Tempo guard Marina Mabry had a night to remember. She shot her way into WNBA history. Amazon Prime with the call.
9: Come on, Mabry!
1: And in Indy, Caitlin Clark etches her name in the record books in a thrilling win over the Storm. 93-5, the Fan.
10: Clark gets it back, halfway through the shot clock, at the logo, step back, sidestep, three, left wing, good! Caitlin Clark, a Fever franchise record, 41 points, and the Fever lead by three with 38 seconds to go. Timeout.
1: It's good to end that with a John Nolan fever pitch with that final call. We shift over to the NFL. Stacey Dales, NFL Network reporter, join the Rich Eisen Show. Tough question about predicting what Deshaun Watson might do this year.
11: Deshaun Watson is an interesting one because he could become, in some respects, the comeback player of the year. Todd Monken's there with him now, and Todd was a quarterback. He's the head coach. He was brought there to fix their offense. They've had 13 starting quarterbacks since 2020 in Cleveland, which blows away the league. For whatever you think about Deshaun Watson, look at him as a football player right now. I think he's had a really good offseason. I think you've seen signs of his legs again. You know, back-to-back Achilles ruptures to the same foot.
12: That's tough.
11: He hasn't played since January 25.
1: Well, speaking of the NFL flow, Jason McCourty on Unsportsmanlike. Good question about Jalen Hurts talking about what he can do instead of what he can't.
13: You think about the way we talk about Jalen Hurts. Not only was he a Super Bowl MVP, the year they lost the Super Bowl, he was the runner-up to the MVP to Patrick Mahomes. Like, he has done some amazing things in our league, and he continues to, like Nick Sirianni, just win games. But all we talk about with Jalen Hurts is what he can't do. Like, the offense can't have motion because he can't handle it. They don't go under center because he can't do it. They can't throw the ball in the middle of the field because he can't do it. So I think from that standpoint, someone that has had that much success to focus so much on what he can't do would be like, as we watch Brady, like, well, he can't run fast, like, but the guy is throwing the ball all over the field and winning games time after time.
1: Without A.J. Brown this year, a new challenge. Coming up next, what is the latest with the Tigers and Tarek Skubal? That's coming up. This is SportsCenter All Night right here on ESPN Radio.
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24: Tack 1-1 pitch hit well. Deep right field. Going back. He just took him deep downtown.
23: High expectations in the Lone Star State.
25: 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We understand we're a talented football team. 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But we've got to make that come to life.
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26: Schools recruit just like coaches do. And then is it that way when you get there? And it's been amazing that alignment and commitment to building a championship program has been great.
23: LeBron watch continues.
27: If he goes to Philly or if he goes to Cleveland, he kind of like picks those teams up into title contender status, Minnesota too. If he goes to the Warriors, if he goes to Miami, it's probably still a little bit more complicated of a path for those teams to get to the NBA Finals.
23: Plus, all the latest sound from the NFL offseason.
28: The reality is physically his skill set is superior, perhaps far superior to Kirk Cousins at this juncture of his career and Kirk Cousins' career. But Kirk Cousins knows this offense about as well as anybody who's not on the Raiders coaching staff.
0: From the worldwide headquarters of ESPN, this is SportsCenter All Night on ESPN Radio and on the ESPN app. Now, here's Chris Lewis.
1: And away we go. It was a light slate of five games on the MLB Thursday docket. NL East versus NL West gets us started with the Braves and the Padres. Atlanta, they entered the day four games up on the Phillies for first in the division. Chris Sale, he got the start for the Braves in the midst of a 15 consecutive start streak, allowing three earned runs or fewer. By the fourth inning, he had allowed exactly three runs, and the Braves trailed by one. That is, until Dominic Smith changed the flow.
24: 1-1 pitch hit well. Deep right field. Going back. He just took him deep downtown. It's a three-run homer right on into the chop house. Braves take the lead on the three-run bomb by Dom Smith.
1: 680 the fan. Chris Sale went six innings, allowed just those three runs. He had 11 strikeouts as the Braves paced the Padres 6-5. For Sale, his 16th consecutive start, allowing three earned runs or fewer. That is tied for the second longest streak in his career. His 94th career game with 10 or more strikeouts. That breaks a tie with Curt Schilling for seventh most all time. Let's go back to Dominic Smith. Three-run home run snaps a streak of 31 games without a home run. After the game, the DH talked about it.
2: Fourth inning, three-run homer for you. Tell me, how did your previous at-bat impact your approach in the second?
3: Yeah, I faced them, my first at-bat, and, being able to see his repertoire pitches, threw me some good changeups early on, and it was really working for him. I saw a couple batters before he made some good changeups to him, and, right there coming up, I wasn't trying to do too much. Just hit a line drive, and he hung me a changeup kind of in the middle of the zone and put a good swing on it, and we were able to get the dub.
2: You've been around this game for a long time, at this level for a long time. How does Drake Baldwin hit that pitch out?
3: Man, he's incredible. Maybe it's some of the hockey that he used growing up, so he's able to get in better positions with his leg. But, you see it all year. He's hitting pitches off the ground for home runs, pitches up and in, taking really good pitchers deep. He's incredible. I thought he's an all-star. I thought he's rookie of the year, and I'm just glad he's on our team.
2: You guys put up nearly 50 runs over the course of this week. Does this offense feel like it's at its peak right now?
3: I wouldn't say so. We're all pretty hungry, I would say, and we're all perfectionists, so I think we're missing a couple pieces as well that'll come back and help, but I think the guys aren't satisfied. We know we can improve, and we just want to give the fans great ball and play Braves ball, and that's just grinding each pitcher down and trying to put together wins. So I just look forward to the road trip, and hopefully we can rattle off some more.
1: That's Braves designated hitter Dominic Smith joining Braves Vision after the 6-5 win Atlanta over San Diego. A couple of divisional classes in the American League Central. The Guardians, they hosted the Twins in an afternoon twilt. Speaking of pitchers with streaks, Gavin Williams, he entered with back-to-back starts of 10 or more strikeouts for Cleveland. In this one, he achieved pitching mythology. He became the sixth pitcher in Guardians history with an immaculate inning. That is 3 strikeouts on 9 pitches. He did that in the fourth inning. He went 7 innings, allowed just 2 hits, no earned runs, no walks, 11 strikeouts. Sensational. Becoming the seventh Guardians pitcher with 10 or more strikeouts in 3 consecutive starts. Somehow, that wasn't enough for the win.
4: Larnick shoots it through the left side, and there's your base hit. Ryan Jeffers comes home to score, and Trevor Larnick has given the Twins their first lead of the ball game. They lead this game 2-1 in the 12th inning.
1: On the Treasure Island Baseball Network, and the Twins added one more, 3-1. They're winners in 12 innings. It's the Twins' fourth straight win in extra inning games, or 4-2 overall this season. It is the longest active streak in Major League Baseball. Gavin Williams, we mentioned his production, but the Guardians were 0-17 with runners in scoring position. We mentioned there was a pair of clashes in the AL Central. Tigers and Royals was the other.
5: Here's the pitch. Line down the left field line. That's a fair ball bouncing into the left field corner. Well, he rounds third. He's in to score. The Tigers have retaken the lead. Just tied the game at the top of the eighth. Now trail 4-3 in the bottom of the eighth.
1: 097 won the ticket. Dingler's fourth go-ahead plate appearance in the eighth inning or later this season. That is tied for the most in Major League Baseball, and Detroit holds on for that 4-3 win. But the question surrounding Major League Baseball between now and August will be about Detroit. What will the Tigers do with Tarek Skubal? With a team below 500 and about 6 games out of first, there's a case to be made that getting value for the former Cy Young Award winner could be the smart move. It's a case that analyst David Ross makes on Amber and Ian.
6: I go back to like a Shohei Ohtani when the Angels were in the mix and fighting for that and trying to make a statement and then not really able to get the haul of prospects that they could really use. I feel like Detroit's in that same boat. They're good, and unless they go on some type of run like Boston is on right now, right before the deadline, I would give up and try to get as many prospects as I can. Everybody wants them. They're willing to give up real talent, and that's a moment that you can really set up your organization for maybe 4 or 5 years of really contending, that they're going to be with all this young talent and help that out with real depth and other prospects that are going to really contribute to hopefully a World Series type run in Detroit.
1: Scooble, he won the AL Cy Young Award twice at just 29 years old. Understandable as to why the Tigers could be hesitant to move him. What will they do? Insider Jeff Passan gave a timeline on SportsCenter.
7: They're monitoring box scores as much as anything because they know that Tarek Skubal's availability boils down to one thing, and that's, are the Detroit Tigers still in the playoff race? And as of now, they are. As of now, they're going to ride with Skubal and Troy Melton and Casey Mize, another guy who's an impending free agent, and try and get back into the playoff hunt. They've made some progress, but Boston winning 15 consecutive games and getting that final wild card spot, that's the sort of thing Detroit, frankly, needed to do to ensure Tarek Skubal was going to stick around. This is going to come down to the end of the month. By July 31st, I think the Tigers are going to look at the standings, going to look at how they're playing, going to look at everything about where they are and make a determination at that point. And that's either when the frenzy could happen or when this deadline could change, at least in terms of activity, for the worse.
1: So just about a week away. Skubal, though, isn't the only pitcher generating interest on the market. Padres closer Mason Miller has been a hot name. Here's Passan on Miller.
7: The market for Mason Miller is incredible. The question is, do the San Diego Padres, less than a year after acquiring him from the A's, for Leo DeVries, one of the best prospects in all of baseball, want to go and flip him? And if a trade happens, it's because the Padres understand they need controllable starting pitching. And whether it's a team like Seattle or a team like the New York Yankees, they've got a lot of controllable starting pitching that they would gladly give up to get a reliever of Mason Miller's caliber.
1: The Padres are a part of that logjam of teams fighting for that NL wild card spot. SportsCenter All Night, Chris Lewis here on ESPN Radio. Personalities continue to blaze through on SEC Media Days. The most anticipated showdown, the upcoming LSU-Ole Miss clash, a.k.a. the Lane Kiffin Bowl. The LSU head coach spoke about the comments he's made since leaving Ole Miss.
8: You know, I made a challenging decision and change. And I think as I look back to that, I thought I could find a way for everybody to understand. And now as I look back later on, that was never going to happen. And I made a decision that I changed jobs. And as I get older and I go through things and losing both parents, I was actually talking to Ross Dellinger and I kind of said something that might sound kind of funny to you, but you know, I watched the Hulk Hogan special and I realized, and I was like, we're all going to die. And so some of the things that we put importance on, we worry about, and what this person says and that, like, really aren't going to matter. And when I lost my dad, I started thinking that. And I really started thinking, when I grew up, there were two people that I thought just wouldn't die. My dad and Hulk Hogan. And then I watched that special and realized, like, Hulk Hogan died too. Like, there's no way Hulk Hogan was ever going to not wrestle and die. And he did. And so it just made me reflect really on, like, I can't be so concerned about little things and what people say and this, and you got to make decisions, you got to go with them. And you do things and you make really good decisions and you make poor decisions. And that was a poor usage of a term that I believe, just like many coaches that have been there for, was factual, but over the course of a long interview was bad timing and bad usage of the word. So it is what it is. I apologize when I said it.
1: Of course, Ole Miss was left with Pete Golding after their run to the college football playoff last season. A former DC now has his own program, and he isn't salty about Lane leaving.
9: Lane and I are good. So, you know, I did not know Coach Kiffin prior to taking the Ole Miss job. I think everybody just assumes Alabama. I wasn't at Alabama when Coach Kiffin was, you know. So I didn't come to Ole Miss because of Coach Kiffin. I came to Ole Miss to be at Ole Miss to raise three kids. So, you know, our relationship really grew in those 3.5 years. And he did a lot for me. And I was very, very appreciative of how he treated me and my family and learned a lot from him. So I have no ill will towards Coach Kiffin. He texts me on a regular basis, and there's certain things that we'll talk about, and there are certain things that we don't talk about. He's very competitive, just like I'm very competitive, right? And so obviously a lot of this went a different direction when now he had a new job with new responsibilities, and he's going to be super competitive to be the best that he can at that job, right, which is his job.
1: Those two coaches will forever be connected, as will these two programs. Really, as long as Lane is leading LSU. But it was Ole Miss that is actually coming off of a playoff year and have some key returners.
9: You know, individual accolades, in my opinion, come from team success. And so that was a body of work, I think, from last season for both those guys to have really, really unique individual years because of a lot of our really, really good players around them. And I think they'd be the first ones to tell you that. But I do think, you know, a lot of these guys are putting a lot in, and they're working extremely hard, and we demand a lot out of them, that there are some of these individual awards for them that are important to them. And it's not going to take away from what they need to do to win the football game. And I think five will be the first one to tell you that if we need to throw it 60 times to win, let's throw it 60 times to win. And so, you know, your concern always outside looking in is, hey, does this become a distraction? Those two are wired the right way. Right. And so I'm not concerned with how they're going to practice and how they're going to prepare. They're going to do everything that they can to win the football game. And they know that's based on their preparation.
1: The SEC seems to always be loaded with juicy storylines, but you have the Lane Kiffin versus Ole Miss, Golding involved. It's going to be a fantastic season in that conference where seemingly every week there's going to be something that gets the people talking. Coming up next, we're going to talk about a tweak to the SEC scheduling this year, them adding a ninth game to the conference slate. This is SportsCenter All Night on ESPN Radio.
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17: St. Thomas Athletics plays here all year long. Football, men's hockey, and men's basketball.

0: season wins during that period, okay? And by the way, Harbaugh, their new coach, is their eighth coach since 2011. Eight! Two interims. Eight! New head coach. Eight! And their third general manager. You can't make this up.
1: That was a lot of numbers that painted a pretty poor picture on one of the usually perennial flagship teams of the NFL. Giants have some work to do. But from New York football to New York basketball, the defending and two-time three-point champion Sabrina Ionescu wanted to set the record straight on being left out of this year's contest. It had been rumored that the Liberty guard turned down an invite to the event in Chicago. Sabrina explained that that wasn't the case.
2: I saw that yesterday. I guess you can't really, at least personally, I can't decline an offer I never got officially invited to. So I was pretty surprised to see that. Never got invited. And obviously that's, you know, whether it's against Steph Curry or, in the W, I always go out and try and beat my record every single time I've gone out. So, yeah, I mean, I just kind of wanted to set the record straight. That was just false, but I'm really excited for the participants in it. And obviously there's going to be a new winner, so I'm excited to see who wins.
1: I like how she phrased it in her competitiveness, because we know how competitive she is. As she highlighted there, she's not only familiar with WNBA All-Star Weekend, she participated in that historic NBA versus WNBA Stephen versus Sabrina shootout when she took on Stephen Curry at the 2024 NBA All-Star Weekend. But coming up next, WNBA reporter Annie Costabile dishes on the league's hot topics. 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

0: invite to the event in Chicago. Sabrina explained that that wasn't the case.
1: I saw that yesterday. I guess you can't really, at least personally, I can't decline an offer I never got officially invited to. So I was pretty surprised to see that. Never got invited. And obviously that's, you know, whether it's against Steph Curry or, you know, in the W, I always go out and try and beat my record every single time I've gone out. So, yeah, I mean, I just kind of wanted to set the record straight. That was just false, but I'm really excited for the participants in it. And obviously there's going to be a new winner, so I'm excited to see who wins.
0: I like how she phrased it in her competitiveness, because we know how competitive she is. As she highlighted there, she's not only familiar with WNBA All-Star Weekend, she participated in that historic NBA versus WNBA Stephen versus Sabrina shootout when she took on Stephen Curry at the 2024 NBA All-Star Weekend. But coming up next, WNBA reporter Annie Costabile dishes on the league's hot topics. 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

0: in her competitiveness, because we know how competitive she is. As she highlighted there, she's not only familiar with WNBA All-Star Weekend, she participated in that historic NBA versus WNBA Stephen versus Sabrina shootout when she took on Stephen Curry at the 2024 NBA All-Star Weekend. 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
1: The WNBA has hit the All-Star break with the game itself taking place this weekend in Chicago. 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The Athletic WNBA writer Annie Costabile joined game night, was asked about how good are the Indiana Fever.
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0: This is Unsportsmanlike with Chris Canty, Evan Cohen, and Michelle Smallman. 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
1: You know, he's waddling back and forth like he's dancing. 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
2: 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Waddling, Evan.
1: I don't know.
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1: Whatever. 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
3: 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No, fat Jaylen people waddle.
1: Does the waddle. 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
4: 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Up in the morning, girl, in the deep.
1: 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Welcome to the show. We are Unsportsmanlike Tonight here on ESPN Radio. 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Along with Michelle Smallman, Chris Canty, Evan Cohen with you. No, I would never call someone else fat because as the most self-conscious human maybe on earth, I would not project that to someone else. So I apologize if anyone took it that way yesterday on the show. 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Small, CC, good morning. How are we doing today?
5: Doing pretty good. When is LeBron James going to decide where the hell he won't go? When is that going to happen?
1: Small, answer that question. Go ahead. You tell us. You know LeBron.
2: Yeah, well, based on what he
1: consults you on this,
2: based on what he told me directly. No, obviously kidding, but it's about that time. It's been that time. And when the Miami Heat accidentally posted a link to their YouTube page for an alleged press conference on Monday, felt like maybe we had at least some date formulating. So maybe, CC, by Sunday, maybe we get the announcement over the weekend and then we have a press conference on Monday, because if it doesn't happen by then, I don't know what else he could possibly be waiting for.
1: We are at the grasping for straws part of this. So let me do it. Is he going to announce this weekend during WNBA All-Star Weekend? Because all basketball attention would go away from the WNBA All-Star Game. And I do think, to his credit, he's very respectful and empowering and supportive of the W. But if he announces this weekend, basketball conversation will not be around the WNBA All-Star Game. There's just no way. Am I wrong to think that?
5: I hear where you're coming from. And I know that training camp is not real games, but you're butting up against football season. And if this is about maximizing the amount of attention, the amount of eyeballs that you're getting, potentially trying to monetize that in some way, shape, or form, then you probably need to do it sooner rather than later.
1: Like, he could do it today, you know what I mean? Like, and then all-star stuff this weekend, but, I mean,
2: you're still going to be talking about it over the weekend.
1: Yeah, as I said, we're grasping for straws. What I just said is
5: how long
1: ridiculous.
5: We've been talking about where is LeBron James going to sign?
1: Okay, well, can I bring people behind the scenes to the conversation
5: Please.
1: You and I just had? Okay, there have been some off days for all of us on the show sporadically throughout the last month or so. And we've all kind of made this agreement with each other that if possible, obviously family and life and whatever, if one of us are off on the day or the day after he announces, when we're not on the air and then we're on the air the next day, all of us have the green light to just come in.
5: Yes.
1: CC started this campaign 4 weeks ago. 4 weeks ago. It was the last week of June into the
5: correct.
1: First week of July, where he was off the next week and he said, hey, guys, I'll see you in a week. I'll talk to you in a week and a half. Or I'll talk to you at the ECHC. Unless LeBron signs, then I'm going to pop in. I'm going to find a way. Then last Monday, I was off for my daughter's camp visiting day, and I told you guys on Friday, I don't think I'll be here Monday, but I may be here on Monday. I'm going through the whole schedule, but this is what LeBron is doing right now. And he doesn't owe us anything. I'm scheduled to be off Monday for my son's camp thing. Well, he's going to get screwed because if LeBron signs, I'm here Monday. Mm-hmm. Smalls, I think you have a day off the week after with First Take stuff. Guess
2: Two
1: what?
2: Days.
1: 2 days. Guess what's going to happen if LeBron signs on those days? You'll be right here and cutting the clothes for First Take. Mm-hmm. This is where we're at right now. And again, no one should feel badly for us. We have the greatest jobs in the world. What I'm saying is we've been on call for something that we don't know what we're on call for.
2: But this went from anticipatory to an inconvenience. We were really excited to find out where he was going to go when he announced that he wasn't going to be coming back to the Lakers, because there was possibility. There was possibility of him joining Steph and Draymond and the Warriors, which was his nemesis for so long. There was a possibility of reunions with Miami and Cleveland. And there was this exciting, maybe intriguing new chapter in Philly. We all bought into the storylines. But now it feels like wash, rinse, repeat every single day. It's been the same conversation. What is he waiting for? When can he do this? What is this player coming here? And now it's gone from anticipatory to an inconvenience. It's annoying now.
1: Question for the audience and for us. Is it automatically now a letdown wherever he signs?
2: I think unless it's Philly, it feels anticlimactic. Because
5: explain, please.
2: If he goes to Philly, that is the one place that has the highest risk and the highest reward, in my opinion.
5: Okay.
2: So I think we will be shocked that there's no nostalgia, there's no connectivity with the other guys that he knows, right, and Steph and Dre. Yeah, potentially Banana Boat Part 2, that right. type of vibe.
1: Good way of saying it.
2: With Philly, you're like, oh, okay, you're gambling here. You're going somewhere where if you win, it's going to be major. But if you don't, they don't have the same affection for you that these other places do. So you're taking a risk, which is intriguing to us. We favor the bold. If it's Cleveland or Miami or Golden State, we're like, okay.
1: You've already played that out in your head.
2: Seen that movie before. Yeah. Great. Whereas if he would have done it weeks ago, I think it still had that cachet, that excitement around it. Now we have fatigue. We have indecision fatigue.
5: But here's what I don't understand, right? If we're taking Rich Paul at his word and he's saying that the other teams that are in the running for LeBron James' services don't have to do anything in terms of roster construction, then what are we waiting on? I have a hard time believing that the most deliberate athlete we've seen in the 21st century has not thought about the different scenarios in considering a life after the Luka Doncic trade, when Luka shows up in a Lakers uniform, that could potentially represent the end of LeBron James's Laker tenure. Mm-hmm. I have a hard time believing that he hasn't entertained in the last calendar year the idea, the notion that he could potentially play somewhere else around the NBA to finish off his career, whether it's in season 24, season 25, or season 26. This man is one of the smartest basketball players, one of the smartest businessmen that we've seen ever in modern times.
1: Yeah.
5: So you mean to tell me that he hasn't thought of contingencies and potentially playing other places? That this is all novel to him? That these teams that are in the running to be finalists to land him are just now popping up? That there weren't back channel conversations happening with the most connected agent in the sport? Come on, man. I'm not buying it, Ev.
1: But Cece, you've taken a turn today. I find this interesting. You've been calm throughout this. You've been calculated in terms of, I think this, I think that. You've reacted to the Shams reporting and Rich Paul conversations. I feel like you've taken a turn where now, like, not angered at LeBron is not the right word.
5: No.
1: Frustrated at LeBron. Like, you're
5: annoyed.
1: Yeah, I could sense it.
5: Annoyed by LeBron and frustrated by the situation.
1: Why, though? Why for you specifically is this frustrating? I know what you just said about him, but why is this affecting you this way?
5: Because it's ego. That's all it could be. This is all about being able to feed his ego after he was treated as not just a secondary option, but a tertiary option in L.A. last season, even though he was the most reliable Laker when it comes to the stars. Once we got to the postseason, I'm sure it can't feel good for his ego to be treated that way at the end in L.A., given what he's done for the franchise, given the fact that it's sold to Mark Walter for $10 billion, all that he's done for Laker basketball, shepherding them through the tragedy of Kobe Bryant, all of those things, to be treated that way, not as just a second fiddle to Luka, but as a third option on the team behind Austin Reeves as well. I'm sure he has a bruised ego. And the only way he can have a little bit of that get back is to have the NBA world, in the sports world as a whole, waited with bated breath on his decision to sign. If it's not about these other teams doing anything else, then what could it be about?
2: I hear you and agree with you 100%. But then he had a fatal miscalculation, because when he first decided he was leaving, the ego was fed, because we were all like, he is still so productive. Look at what he did for the Lakers this season. From a basketball standpoint, he's going to be additive wherever he goes. And that decision would have been met with that. We would have been talking about the basketball part of it and still recognizing what LeBron James is bringing to this game and to whatever his new team is. And now all we're talking about is the lack of a decision. So he, if he wanted that, if he wanted that praise, there was a window there where he would have gotten it. But now we're so far past that. We've blown past that exit, and we are on to a different place.
1: Maybe this all just tells us he really just wanted to be on the Lakers. And he's really frustrated that he's not in the Lakers anymore because there's no obvious destination in his mind. That the obvious destination would have been to continue with the Lakers, so he doesn't have to move.
5: But he couldn't. But his ego wouldn't allow him to go back to the Lakers on a minimum deal.
1: Unless.
5: And now he's going to go play on a minimum deal somewhere else.
1: Mm-hmm. Which, by the way, I don't believe. I would have to double check on this. I don't believe he would have to go back to the Lakers on a minimum deal. I believe because he was most recently on their team, and I don't want to get too deep on this. I don't believe that number would have to be that low with them, but I would have to double check on that. Bobby Marks could help us.
5: Oh, so you mean to tell me he can get paid more money playing for the Lakers than another team?
1: I believe so.
5: But he doesn't want to go back to the Lakers.
1: I think so. I'm not 100% sure.
5: That's fine. Yeah. But if that's the case,
1: yeah.
5: Why wouldn't you want to play in L.A.? Where you've got everything set up.
1: They don't want him. He knows they don't want him.
5: No, first of all, I don't believe that. They don't want him? I don't believe that.
1: Okay, they didn't want him.
5: How do you not want a player at 21-7-6?
1: So maybe all of this.
2: Who knows how to win?
1: So maybe, wait,
5: How do you not want a player at 21-7-6? I do think it comes down to price. I do think it comes down to cost. And the Lakers had other things that they needed to do in terms of prioritizing, you know, building around Luka Doncic. That's when they went out and they brought in Mamu, they brought in Walker Kessler, they went out and got all of these other pieces that fit more in alignment with what Luka's skill set is. But LeBron James is a system unto himself. He fits with anybody. So if I don't have to pay LeBron James $50 million a year, if that's more like $15 million a year, $10 million a year, $5 million a year, whatever the number is, you mean to tell me that the Los Angeles Lakers, my squad, wouldn't welcome LeBron James with open arms? That's insanity. That's insanity.
1: I doubt they would do this. But what happens, hypothetically, Mark Walter, majority governor of the team, Jeannie Buss, who's still involved in the organization, former majority governor, Rob Pelinka, general manager, J.J. Redick, head coach, and Luka, today, get in touch with Rich Paul and LeBron. Say, hey, listen, we're technically allowed to go grab lunch with you. You're not on another team yet. This is not tampering. Can we just talk to you for a sec? Would you meet us for lunch? Would he do that?
5: If a billionaire that owns an NBA franchise wants to take you to lunch,
1: you go to lunch?
5: You should go to lunch.
2: Take the lunch.
1: Okay, so let me ask you this then. If this is all possible, and Lakers have too many guys in the roster, but they can get rid of some guys, should the Lakers just get back in this?
5: Evan, I don't know why all 30 teams aren't in this. Every team in the league should
1: but
5: be in
1: this. But not everyone can get in it.
5: No, I understand.
1: You know what I mean? Listen. I don't mean money-wise. I'm saying he's not going to play in
5: sure,
1: some of these cities.
5: I understand that. But what I'm saying is every team should want LeBron James. Every team should have a pitch deck on why this is the right place to end your career.
2: I would have been sending a voice note to Rich Paul so quick. I don't care where I was.
5: But you think LeBron doesn't love that?
2: Yeah,
5: you think
2: of course.
5: This doesn't feed his ego? The fact that, hey, I'm not going to take your phone call. You can leave me a voice note. Oh, I'm at Fanatics Fest. Trust the process. I didn't really mean that. I've been saying that since before Joel Embiid was born. Oh, the Miami Heat social media team. Link to the press conference. You mean to tell me that he doesn't love all of this?
2: Of course he does.
5: He's eating all of it up, Ev.
1: I get it.
5: It feeds his ego.
1: Which is what bothers me.
5: And listen, I'm not trying to demonize him for it because to be as good at anything as LeBron James is at basketball, you have to have a healthy amount of ego. But that's the only thing that's driving this decision right now. Because there's no world that exists in my mind where he hasn't entertained all possibilities in terms of potential places that he could finish his career, knowing that the math wasn't mathing at the end in L.A.
2: But has he waited long enough to go from the hero wherever he goes to the villain now? Has he already gone into villain category because we're so annoyed and frustrated and fed up with the waiting?
5: Where does he go where it doesn't feel like he's the villain?
2: Cleveland.
5: There you go.
1: All right. Unfortunately, a lot more on this at some point here. We're just waiting with LeBron James. We do have our ESPN Radio Rank 'Em series coming up. We will get to that. We're on Sportsmanlike, presented by Progressive Insurance.
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1: Number one, we all know who it is. It's Myles Garrett. Unfortunately, now with the Los Angeles Rams.
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1: No.
2: Myles Garrett.
0: To the top five offenses.
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5: 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The Rams are awesome. Are awesome, my number one. We finally agree.
0: And everything in between. This is ESPN Radio's NFL Rankup. The top five games you're looking forward to.
6: All right, here we go. Top five games looking forward to this regular season, because clearly the number one game, and it's not a question, will be the biggest game in the history of the sport, which is Super Bowl 61 on the ABC, ESPN, Disney family of networks, live in Los Angeles on February 14th, 2027. The biggest game in the history of the sport. So we're just doing regular season, but I put rules on this. So I went through every game of the regular season, all the schedules by each of the relevant big-time teams this year in the NFL. And I tried to do this in a way, and I put some rules behind this, where I categorize them. There's QB games, there's Super Bowl preview games, there's divisional matchups, there's potential conference title games, there's storyline games, right? So storyline games, for example, Jacksonville and Tennessee. You know what? Robert Sala, Liam Cohen. Remember, they had the beef last year.
5: Loved that.
6: Pittsburgh, Carolina, third to last game of the season, last home game for the Steelers. Could that be Aaron Rodgers' last game? Doesn't play the last two on the road if they're out of the playoffs, right? So a storyline game. Kevin Stefanski versus Baker Mayfield, Atlanta and Tampa. Arizona and the Jets, Arizona and Las Vegas. Two of the final games for Arizona. Number one pick, Arch Manning games, right? Just throwing that out there, okay? Also, a hypothetical of December 13th, when Vegas Chargers coming off a bye for Vegas. Mendoza first start possibility. That's where I would do it. Anyway, so there's all kinds of categories, but here's one that's going to maybe throw you off a little bit. Because Bears-Packers is amazing. I want to see Ben Johnson, Matt LaFleur. If I'm going to see the game again, I'm not putting it on here. Top five games I'm looking forward to.
7: One off.
6: If I'm going to see it again, I'm not putting it on here.
7: Wow, so Seahawks-Rams is not going to be on there.
6: Not on there.
7: Oh, my God.
6: Not on there.
0: Number five.
6: That's right. Kansas City at the Rams, December 3rd. Remember the game they played in Mexico? 100 points plus in that game was unbelievable, or whatever it was. I'm sorry. You have the reigning MVP. You have the best player in the sport in Patrick Mahomes going head-to-head. Kansas City and the Rams, December 3rd. They're both going to be in the playoff mix, in my opinion, at that point. That's a potential Super Bowl-type preview for me. It always will be as long as Patrick Mahomes is upright. So I'm going Kansas City, Rams, number five on that list.
7: Oh, that was a fun game. I remember that back in the day. Primetime game, Monday Night Football. They were throwing it all over the yard. That was fun to watch between Jared Goff and Patrick Mahomes. I can't wait to see these teams because I think both of them are going to have an edge. Both of them are going to have something to prove.
6: Okay. Number four.
0: Number four.
6: Another possible Super Bowl matchup. Seattle at Denver. October 15th. These are two teams that obviously were in the Final Four last year, the champs in Seattle, October 15th. We would assume Bo Nix will be fine health-wise by then, good to go. Seattle and Denver, two of the best defenses in the NFL. People, they are going to beat each other up by the end of the game. So you have two, category-wise, two hypothetical Super Bowl preview, one-off regular season games, Smalls, Seattle-Denver, October 15th.
1: Not only do you have an awesome defensive battle in this game, I'm interested in that head coaching matchup. Mike McDonald, Sean Payton, Battle of the Minds. That one's going to be really good.
6: Number three.
0: Number three.
6: Top five games looking forward to in the regular season. This one falls under the category of QB games. Baltimore, Buffalo, November 1st.
1: Good one.
6: I'm sorry. I don't care if these two teams are winless by the time they play each other. We will never stop debating Josh Allen versus Lamar Jackson for so many different reasons. I think the number one reason is neither one of them have won a Super Bowl yet. So until that happens, the race for career number two of this era, don't consider Rodgers in this era because obviously his career is unbelievable. I'm saying in the Mahomes era of football. The race for number two between these two guys is still ongoing. All the MVPs combined, but no Super Bowl. So every time they match up, I'm sorry, I'm going to pay extra attention to Josh and Lamar on November 1st.
7: Yeah, and here's the thing. The beginning of the season, these two teams played last year. And that set the tone for both teams. The Baltimore Ravens were backsliding a little bit. And then, of course, the Buffalo Bills were able to get into the postseason, win a playoff game. So I thought, in a lot of ways, that set the stage for what they would be. This is always a season-defining game when these two teams match up. And so this is appropriately on your list as a top three matchup coming into this upcoming season.
6: Let's get to number two.
0: Number two.
6: Even though we're not looking at the DraftKings favorites for this, because if you look at the DraftKings favorites in terms of who the favorite is in the conferences, it wouldn't necessarily be this. I feel like this matchup is the most commonly picked potential Super Bowl matchup. Super Bowl 61, ABC, ESPN, Disney, all of the family of networks, February 14, 2027, biggest game ever. Monday Night Football, ESPN, October 12th. The Buffalo Bills at the LA Rams.
5: Oh.
6: Buffalo Bills at the LA Rams. It feels like that's the hottest Super Bowl pick because people have a very tough time, understandably so, because of past history, of picking the same teams that were in the Super Bowl the year before, picking a repeat champion, et cetera, et cetera. You're giving me a look, CeCe. Why? You don't think that's the most commonly picked Super Bowl matchup?
7: No, I'm just thinking about people that are repeating on this list, and you got the Rams and the Bills as repeats on this list. I don't think you're giving enough respect to some other teams. That's
6: okay.
7: All.
6: Well, then let's get to
7: We'll get there.
0: Number one.
6: Okay. If this game's on the schedule, it is number one. And if you pick any other game over it, you're just lying to yourself. It is not, by any stretch of the imagination, Brady Manning. Not at all. But it's the closest thing to it. Kansas City at Buffalo, November 26th.
1: Three Bills games on the list.
6: Well, I'm sorry. Who did you rank as the top quarterback in the league?
1: Josh Allen.
6: Okay, and what's the most important position in all of American sports?
1: Quarterback.
6: And what's the biggest sport within the United States of America?
1: Football.
6: Okay, well, there's your answer to why Josh Allen and the Buffalo Bills were picked three different times on this list. And Kansas City at Buffalo is the game that you look forward to the most every single year. It's New England and Indianapolis in terms of the frequency of the matchup. It is not Brady Manning. Manning won Super Bowls. Josh Allen has not. Kansas City at Buffalo. Buffalo at the Rams. Baltimore at Buffalo. Seattle at Denver. Kansas City at the Rams. Again, I am a quarterback guy. For those watching on TV, on ESPN2, you see my high school football jersey behind me. No big deal. That I played quarterback. So everything
0: number
6: for
0: eight.
6: Me. Okay, not necessarily.
1: Yocho.
6: Everything for me is going to center around the games that I'm looking forward to the most. The quarterback matchup. The matchups that when we promote games for Monday Night Football, what are the pictures going to be on TV? What are the promos going to be on radio? All of it. You don't think we're going to say Josh Allen and the Bills against Patrick Mahomes and the Chiefs? Of course we are. Kansas City at Buffalo, 1. Buffalo at the Rams, 2. Baltimore at Buffalo, 3. Seattle at Denver, 4. Kansas City at the Rams, 5.
1: I have so many objections and omissions.
6: I would hope so. There's 32 teams, 17 games each. So to narrow it down to 5, not easy.
7: Such a cop-out.
6: Oh, I did a good job.
7: Cop out. Look at the cop out.
6: I give you all these categories,
7: so
6: too.
7: So many games, you know.
6: There are.
7: I had a harder assignment. It's hard to narrow it down to just 5.
6: There it is. 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You have
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6: 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Oh, maybe Harry has that
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0: 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Each show does it differently, of course. Topic is the same all across the board, but each show, host, etc., do it differently. So make sure you stay tuned all day for the different versions of this, because certainly when it comes to the top five games that you're most looking forward to in the regular season, NFL schedule, there will be a lot of different ways of doing this. I gave you today Kansas City at Buffalo, number one. Buffalo at the Rams, two. Baltimore at Buffalo, three. Seattle at Denver, four. Kansas City at the Rams, five. Again, for the context behind it, I broke it down into the best QB games for me, the potential Super Bowl matchup, Super Bowl 61, ESPN ABC, February 14th, 2027. The division games that are great, but that I'm going to see multiple times. Denver, Kansas City, Philly, Washington, first game of the season, specifically for Jaden Daniels. Chicago, Green Bay, first time around. I want to see if Ben Johnson and Matt LaFleur, if there's anything there. And then some of the storyline games, number one pick in the draft, guys coming back from injury, etc. And that's what I gave you there. So objections and omissions, I'm sure there's a lot.
1: It's way too much Buffalo Bills on here, and there are a lot of great games on the slate. Just two omissions that I feel compelled to throw out there. Mm-hmm. Monday, November 2nd, Seattle Seahawks against the Chicago Bears. Chicago taking a flight out to the Pacific Northwest. How is that not on there? You're talking about a respect game for the quarterbacks, mm-hmm. and arguably the best defensive mind in the sport going up against the best offensive mind in the sport. And both of those coaches got so much edge. We're talking about Mike McDonald and Ben Johnson. Yeah. How is that not that game not getting consideration? And then another one mm-hmm. that I feel like you just glossed over, and I can't believe you would do this because you love this team and you love this quarterback. The 49ers taking on the Los Angeles Chargers, Thursday night, December 17th. You got Jim Harbaugh going back to the 49ers. Mm-hmm. You got Mike McDaniel going back to the 49ers. Mm-hmm. You got Brock Purdy versus Justin Herbert. Two guys that are on opposite ends of the spectrum in terms of how they're viewed from a talent standpoint. Yep. But the other is way more accomplished. Yep. How do you not have that game with that dichotomy on your top five?
2: That's a good one.
1: That is insane.
2: That's a good one,
0: yeah,
2: Sissy.
0: That's a good one. That's a good one. I'm not as high on the buzz around the Chargers maybe as everyone else is.
2: May I bring a few to the table?
1: Please.
2: First of all, I don't know how the division, some of these division matchups don't crack the list. I know that that was one of your parameters, but Packers-Bears obviously is going to be on there for me. Also, underrated sneaky division game, Cincinnati at Baltimore.
1: Yes.
2: Trey Hendrickson, we're talking about a new head coach in Jesse Minter in Baltimore versus a guy potentially on the hot seat in Zach Taylor. Both of those guys and Joe Burrow and Lamar Jackson, like, are you going to go down Marina Road? Let me look.
0: Because, I mean, do we know that Joe Burrow is playing?
2: It's October 25th, 1 p.m.
1: Wow, it's dicey, yeah. It's dicey.
0: No, I'm just saying, okay.
1: It's dicey.
2: Let me give you
1: late
2: two.
1: October is dicey for him.
0: It's sad. He's awesome. He's
2: guys,
0: great. He could win a Super Bowl. He's that great.
2: He's going to be
0: unfortunately, he's banged up a
1: can't
0: lot.
1: Can't win a Super Bowl if you're not playing.
0: That's right.
2: All right, let me give you three. May I interest you in the Chicago Bears versus the New England Patriots on October 22nd, standalone game, Thursday?
0: That's cool. Going. Yeah.
2: That quarterback class.
0: You think that's a Super Bowl preview?
2: It could be.
0: Okay.
2: And Drake May got to the Super Bowl. Caleb Williams ascending that draft class. Vrabel versus Ben Johnson. There's a lot of juicy storylines in that one. Mm-hmm. How about the battle for LA? Chargers versus the Rams on November 1st. Could that be a Super Bowl preview?
1: I mean, the battle for LA is really 49ers versus Rams, but I digress.
2: Or is it USC versus whoever?
1: Yeah.
2: Does anyone care there? I don't know.
1: Chargers on the road for every game.
2: No doubt. Rams too, most times. Let's be
1: real. True story.
2: Also, this one was third on my list, but I think based on the hype surrounding both teams and what they could potentially be and the history around this matchup, this could be interesting. What about the Cowboys versus the 49ers?
1: I like that.
2: November 15th.
1: That's a classic game.
2: But
1: it's a classic.
2: If the Cowboys are going to be what so many people project them to be, the 49ers, right there, double-digit win team last year, you think that they could be really good this year. That could actually be, from just a pure football standpoint, plus you lump in the overall history of those two teams together, that could be a really good game.
0: Yeah, I mean, I think all of those are great things. I think if you look at the categories I broke them into, you have to then place how I looked at it. And that's if you did the list, obviously that's different. If you did the list, it's different. I guess my point is it has to fall in that category. I really was debating on the divisional games because I think Philly-Washington game one of the regular season.
1: It's a big game.
0: It's a really important game just for our viewpoint of, is Jaden Daniels 100% healthy? What does the Philly offense early stages look like without A.J. Brown, and
1: one of them guys
0: Mannion
1: from Boston.
0: Yeah, and Sean Mannion as the OC, right? That's a really juicy one. I think our game, the ESPN game, is an awesome one between Denver and Kansas City right off the board. I just got to the place of, the must watch I'm looking forward to, if someone were to say, I missed that game, and I could say, watch the next one, I just don't feel like as much must watch for this list specifically. It's a one-off. You may not see it again this year. That's how I looked at it. Could it be a Super Bowl preview? Is it the star-studded quarterbacks, one of the three that are the biggest stars, I think, in the sport of Mahomes, Lamar, and Josh Allen? Those are the big three stars. Everyone's got an opinion about all three of those guys. Okay? So that's, again, this is how I broke it. This was, there's, 252 games or whatever it is? So this was, it was tricky to do it this way.
2: If there was only one game that you could watch all season, what would it be?
0: It's the one I put number one. Kansas City and Buffalo.
2: Still.
0: Tell me why it wouldn't
1: Thanksgiving,
0: be.
1: Thanksgiving night?
2: Pretty good.
1: Yeah. I'm with him on that one.
0: No, go the other way.
1: I'm probably with you on that one.
0: Yeah, tell me why it wouldn't be.
2: Because I just don't know how good the Chiefs are going to be. That's in my opinion.
1: Oh, man.
3: Excuse me, Evan. We have a couple follow-ups for you.
0: Yes, go ahead.
3: So what took longer, putting together the list or the list of the list? Because that seemed very long. And two, and more importantly, earlier this week, and people can go back on the podcast, and we've had this conversation of, oh, Adam Silver should have never come out and told LeBron, hey, hurry up, we need to make the schedule. You, who went through all the schedule and said it was a tough time, do you owe Adam Silver an apology for saying that?
0: No. Because I don't understand why he said it out loud. It's not for him not to say to Mark Tatum, his deputy commissioner, or Brian Spruill, who is his, it was a brilliant guy who ran the whole bubble and all this whole crew that they have. It's not, he could turn to them and say, geez, this is exhausting. And now I got LeBron doing this. What are we going to do here? When he says it to LeBron publicly in front of all of us, that ain't good. I said it at the time. And by the way, this is not David Stern or Roger Goodell, who's totally fine going after players. This is the guy in Adam Silver, to his credit most times, that says, hey, Chris, can't you let me put my arm around you? Everything good? I saw your dad strolling your son around the city yesterday, which was very good video, by the way, at Chris Canty 99.
2: So good.
0: Like, how was that yesterday? That's Adam Silver. He's kind. He's gentle. He's inclusive. He says all. That's the guy he goes after? That's the guy. Of all the people, no, I do not regret my statements about Adam Silver shouldn't have said what he said. It's not to say you shouldn't have said it privately or feel that way, that schedule making is difficult. The one name, okay, how about this? Name another player in the NBA that Adam Silver has ever publicly gone after in any capacity. Did he go after Kawhi?
1: No, he did not go after Terry Rozier. He did the opposite. He said that they need to wrap up the investigation on Kawhi.
2: A genuine question. Did he ever go after Draymond for some of the stuff that happened on the court with player safety?
0: Maybe, but not off the top of my head.
2: I can't remember.
1: I don't think it was him publicly. I do think the league office made statements.
2: I was going to say, I thought there was something surrounding that.
0: Okay, so where? So no, I have no regrets over that.
1: Okay.
0: And you know what? You know what I learned here? Next time, I will not prepare. Because they don't like the preparation. That's what we learned about Vegas East.
1: I just think they don't like all of the caveats.
3: Yeah,
2: there's a lot of parameters here.
0: Oh, you don't say anything to him when he goes, let me give you honorable mention for a half hour.
3: We said it to him.
4: He just doesn't listen to us.
3: Yeah,
4: we told him to stop doing that.
3: He still does it. I pick and choose my battles with Canty.
4: You gave a top five of the top five list.
1: Top five parameters before I give you the top
2: five. Number five.
5: Number one.
1: Jeez. A lot of qualifications went into this list, man.
0: There's 200 and something games.
1: We just want the best five games.
0: I gave you. You just don't agree with
1: me. No, but you said if you see a game twice, then you can't put it as one of the best
0: you
1: games.
0: You nodded and you agreed with me on that.
2: No, that's
1: no,
2: crazy.
1: I disagree.
2: Packers-Bears on Christmas? Come on.
1: I disagree.
2: In Chicago?
1: Wow.
2: Scene of the crime?
1: Vegas East just disrespected you.
2: You're not interested in that game?

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1: I've been feeling so stressed, but I don't want to burden anyone.
2: I'm overwhelmed, and I don't know where to get support.
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1: We are Unsportsmanlike here on ESPN Radio, ESPN2. 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SEC Media Day is going on in Tampa, Florida, and Lane Kiffin has certainly been the center of attention, as you would expect. Coming over from Ole Miss to LSU, all of the drama. Is he going to go? Is he not going to go? When is he going to tell them? How is he going to tell them? Is he going to coach in the playoff? Is he not going to coach in the playoff? Well, that's all over now. Trinidad Chambliss is still at Ole Miss. That's really the important thing, if we're really going to be honest about how good that young man is.
2: But how, though?
1: Great job by Ole Miss keeping him there.
2: No, great job by him, but man, that dude's been in school for how long now?
1: Well, you know what? Good for Ole Miss to get him for another year because he's awesome. And he was great, I thought, during the college football playoff last year. So Lane Kiffin met with the media and tried to explain why LSU is right for him right now.
3: You have the branding of LSU. You have the history of LSU. You have the Tiger Stadium, most iconic place to play college football, the cathedral. And then you put that with us, with our systems, and I don't like talking about myself, whatever you call the Lane Kiffin factor. And you bring that in, as you allude to, and you combine that. I think that all goes into that. Now you have 12 players with Nike NIL deals, the first offensive lineman ever. No other schools above 8. We didn't say like 12, 11. We didn't say just SEC schools. So it's a big reason why we're here. When I said that first press conference, like, it's just different. We're going to make this thing different than anywhere else to go when you combine LSU and us, and you're seeing it. You know, we just on stage had that question in the Vanity Fair and all that, whatever. And as I walked off, and you know, I didn't really want to say it, but you know, when you talk about the changes of places, somebody said it the other day. They said, like a month ago or whatever, they were like, well, he's been here 6 months and he's had more five-star signees and commits than he did in the previous 6 years combined. You know, that's kind of proof to me of the decision and of the combination of the two, us and LSU.
1: That tells you all you need to know about Lane Kiffin. That minute soundbite is such a great soundbite, and it tells you all you need to know.
4: Why?

0: Winning a championship in college football, what is the requirement for how many five-star recruits you need?
1: There is none.
0: Mm-hmm. I believe Indiana had zero, if I'm not mistaken. Maybe I am mistaken, but I just looked it up. It's zero. He's focused on how many five-star recruits he gets. Give me the line about talent, teams, what makes the best teams, what doesn't.
2: Oh, yeah, but you just said the line. The best talent doesn't always make the best team, but the best team always wins.
0: Okay, so he's doing everything in his power to get the best talent on LSU. Year after year after year. And that does not guarantee something he has never been a part of as a head coach. A championship. You're now at a place where you have to win a championship. You know why? Everyone else has, or else they're out. Coach O, who's now an assistant coach for you, smart move, I give him credit on that, won a championship. Les Miles won a championship. Nick Saban won a championship. You know who didn't? Brian Kelly. You know who's not working there anymore? Brian Kelly. This is no longer about five-star recruits. That's an accomplishment if you're at FAU and you're like, holy crap, we got a five-star recruit. That is awesome, right? I know a former assistant coach, a friend of mine at FAU basketball, who used to literally ask people, to high school coaches that he was friends with, listen, I know you have Chris Canty, and I know he's going to go to Virginia. Do me a favor. See if he could list FAU as one of the schools that he's considering just to get the name out there, okay? Mm-hmm. Mississippi, Ole Miss, at that, for a little bit, probably had that kind of mentality. You're at Louisiana State University, a football program with a bigger budget than anyone else. This is no longer about five-star recruits. That's a given. It's no longer about NIL deals. That's a given. Are you going to win a championship or not? Everything you heard in that soundbite for 1 minute is all Lane Kiffin, all show, all offense, all Lane Kiffin system. Where is the win in January? In that statement. Tell me, what did he say about winning in January?
1: Nothing.
0: Five-star recruits equal what? I was around. I did post-game shows for the University of Miami, okay, for a few years. Steve Walsh was the co-host, a friend of mine, and you know what he said? And you'll probably know all about this, CC. He said when they won a quarterback, when they won championships during his time in Miami, what Miami would do would be like the two-star guys, three-star guys, that by the time they were in their fourth or fifth year, then they'd be five-star guys. And you know what happens? They win. They're not just looking for, oh, we got a five-star guy. And then, like, Ray Lewis was not a five-star guy. These guys were all developed within a system to win, just like Kirk Cignetti does. He's focused on the rankings, the labels, the five stars. You're at LSU. There's only one focus. It's winning a championship or bust.
2: So if he doesn't win a championship, this is all on him.
0: 100%.
2: Does the shine finally come off on Lane Kiffin?
0: Nope.
2: Because it feels like it's never has.
0: That's right.
2: It doesn't matter where he was, whether he was at Tennessee, whether he was at SC. It doesn't matter where Lane Kiffin has gone with the Raiders. It doesn't matter where he's gone. He's always been looked at as this boy wonder, even though he's a grown-ass man right now. He's always had this perception around him that he is a football savant and that he's a quarterback whisperer, which in today's football makes you a highly employable individual. And so I keep wondering, at what point do we, as fans, and at what point does the sport overall say that this dude is all name, but he doesn't have game when it matters the most? Like Evan said, Lane Kiffin has accomplished nothing of note when it comes to his head coaching career, whether it's in the NFL or whether it's in college ball. So when does the shine finally come off of Lane Kiffin, and is this the moment where that happens? Because it feels like, in a lot of respects, that's what happened with Brian Kelly at LSU.
0: Good point.
2: But we all said that once he took that job, it felt out of place in terms of who he is as a person and fitting in with that program and that geographical location. So it was awkward, I guess is the best way to characterize it.
1: Family.
2: But with Lane Kiffin, he's literally in the SEC. So he was with Alabama. So it's not foreign to him, and it's not foreign for us to see him in those shoes being a head coach at LSU. But the question then becomes, if he doesn't have the success that we all anticipate, if he doesn't live up to the contract that LSU gave him, are we finally going to be done with the Lane Kiffin experience in major college football?
1: So you said, when is the shine going to come off?
2: Yes.
1: I think he inadvertently set himself up to be tarnished. Because not only did he leave Ole Miss in such a sticky way, terrible.
2: He leaves every program that way.
1: But this one was really bad, and it was on display. Hang on. Hey, just because we're running out of time here. Everything he said in that soundbite was about how he came here because of the resources, because he wanted to get better talent so that he could be put in a position to win. So you're telling us that it was the environment before that held you back from reaching the pinnacle, but now you've got it all. So guess what? If you don't get it done, you're the through line. You are the reason why you didn't win, because you're telling everyone, I had to leave my kids at Ole Miss high and dry because this opportunity is so great and I want to win so badly that I can't pass up LSU because I can win there. But guess what? If you don't do it, you're saying that you didn't get the job done. Not they didn't get the job done. You didn't get the job done. And you want to talk about pressure? Coach O was fired less than 2 years after he won a championship there. And this is the personification of Louisiana and Louisiana State University. Coach O. And he was out less than two years after he won. So Lane Kiffin is not going to have a long runway here. And he is telling us that he has the resources needed to do it.
0: He said nothing about winning. Just want to keep going back to that. He's awesome at sales. He's awesome at marketing. He's Daryl Morey. He's James Harden. The winning part doesn't come with it. And now it has to. We're on Sportsmanlike, presented by Progressive Insurance.
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16: I can work a room. I'm a charmer. I can get everyone on board with that.
1: Why don't you give us an example? What's your opening line here?
16: I don't know. I mean, it's in the moment. I'm a spontaneous guy.
2: I think I actually might want Pat to come with me on vacation.
17: It's so awkward.
2: I want to see it.
1: You got to film this.
2: I don't even need a camera, Smalls. It's the Martha's Vineyard African American Film Festival week. I don't need a camera. They got plenty of cameras there.
17: You don't think Pat fits there?
16: Yeah. I would crush it.
2: Go ahead and bring Pat in.
17: Let's do it. CCD Wade, Nico Harrison, former GM of the Mavs, and Pat

0: com for more information.
1: Okay, before we get into anything else, I gotta know, how was the wine at the dinner party?
2: Oh, yes.
1: How was it?
0: It seemed to be a big conversation point. That's really what it was. It was more of backstory. CeCe brought wine to my house last Friday night. He drank the whole bottle of wine.
2: No.
0: And then replaced it yesterday. We had a bunch of people at the house last night, which you realize when you have 16 or 17 people on a Friday and then 8 people on a Thursday, that's a lot. You're tired
1: of having people at your crib?
0: It's a little much.
1: So hold on. Did this group actually have a chance to come in the house? Because we weren't allowed in the house.
2: Only for restroom.
1: Yeah.
0: Excuse me? What a liar over there. She went in the house.
2: Did you want me to share that?
0: No, she walked through it. Rob walked through it.
1: Well, I'm just saying the crew last night, were they entertained inside or outside?
0: Oh, outside. Yeah, outside.
1: Oh, so you had everybody at the same setup.
0: Same setup that we had a couple of nights prior.
1: Okay.
0: And we did. Tell me what you think about the menu, because they were overwhelmed with how great they thought it was. So, sushi appetizer.
2: Same sushi you had at ECHC?
0: Yeah, same place. Cheese and cracker kind of thing. Shrimp cocktail, crab meat cocktail.
1: Ooh, very
2: Explain
1: nice.
2: Explain that.
0: Explain
1: it's lump crab meat.
2: But you just grab and dip?
0: Mustard sauce.
2: Okay, copy.
0: Yeah. Then the meal, we got those same wings because, like, we never got those from this place before. We got these wings on Friday night, and people loved them.
2: So I really wanted to eat those, but was holding off because of the challenge to finish my meal. But that was a regret of mine because they looked very good.
3: And then also, you eat wings psychotically. So
2: okay, well.
0: True, she does. So we went back, got those wings. Now, here's the interesting one. We have never done this before. Hmm. I'm curious to know what you think. Dinner party, four couples, I think. Seafood paella.
2: Oh, delish. Very good. Communal, hearty, flavorful, home run.
0: You like that?
1: That's Love off it. The board. I would not have expected it.
2: Love Me that too. Play yeah. by you.
0: Now,
2: very good.
0: There's too much of it left over. Problem was, my sister was there, and she lives in Miami, but she was staying at my parents' house. And I said to my sister, I'm like, just bring some home. I bet my dad would like it. And we both got to the place that we're not sure my dad knows what paella is. I don't know.
3: Paella is just Spanish hibachi.
2: What?
0: Paella is Spanish hibachi?
1: That's a great take.
0: That's actually not a terrible take.
1: It's not a terrible take.
2: You kind of broke my brain, but you're not wrong.
1: It's not a terrible take.
0: So you think unintentionally, basically, my family has a theme. It's just the protein and rice for every meal, just different cuisines from different countries and cultures.
3: Yeah, the hibachi was just your preseason.
2: So wait, is risotto, like a seafood risotto, Italian hibachi?
0: I think so. Based on what Pat's assessment is, it kind of makes sense.
1: No, but paella is a little more involved. Hibachi is a little more involved than risotto is.
3: I mean, hibachi's pretty involved.
1: What do you mean?
0: What are you talking about?
3: Yeah, I mean, I'm just saying hibachi.
1: Yeah, no, I'm agreeing with you.
2: Oh, okay,
1: I'm
2: saying okay, risotto sorry. Is not as heavy
1: risotto
2: of a lift.
1: Is not the same as paella or hibachi. That's all I was
0: but
1: saying.
0: But maybe there should be more. Like, could you imagine? I mean, you're Italian, Smalls, and you've been to Italy. Like, imagine an Italian chef making the risotto. Now, it takes a long time, obviously.
2: Yeah.
0: But imagine the Italian chef making the risotto in front of you. That's kind of cool in my head because of the different spices and the cheese within the risotto. It's an amazing dish. I don't know. I think being able to see it a professional chef at work in front of you is art.
2: So,
1: okay, but you're deflecting, though, because we got into this conversation about the wine.
0: Oh, I don't know who drank it and who didn't drink it. This is the problem.
1: Come on, man. I know it was a big talking point
0: about how the wine arrived there. I don't know who drank it.
1: So nobody had wine.
0: Well, you know what happens with me. My number one concern is cleaning up.
1: Okay.
0: So the only thing that I'm focused on is cleaning up.
1: So did you have the bottle of wine after the night? Or did your guest drink it?
0: I have to find out. I don't know. It's a bad job. I know.
4: What?
2: You had one job.
0: Cleaning up?
2: No.
0: Getting everybody out?
2: Reporting back.
1: I done bought this man two bottles of wine in less than a calendar week.
0: You bought me one.
1: Two bottles of wine in less than a calendar week.
0: So if nobody drank it, I'll bring it back to you.
1: And he don't know who drunk the wine.
2: On either one.
1: On either one.
0: No, I do on the first one. So if nobody drank it, do I bring it back to you?
1: No, I'm not, no.
0: Okay.
2: You can bring them back to me. Re-gift
0: no, you're
2: to
0: not
2: me.
0: Involved
2: my
0: in this.
2: My birthday's coming up.
0: No. You have a what?
2: I said, my birthday's coming up. You could re-gift CeCe's wine to me for my birthday.
0: Wait a second. So the second bottle of wine that I got, I'm now going to give to you for your birthday?
2: No one drank it.
0: You know what?
1: I mean, you don't even know if you have it, though.
0: Yeah, that's true. I have no idea. I have, you know, I did. I think you guys saw, and I don't want to name names, but like the, what is it called? Like the hard seltzer kind of stuff.
2: Yeah.
0: Is that like just for kids?
2: Hard seltzer for kids?
0: No, no, not, not,
1: kind
0: no, no.
1: Of parenting style do
0: no,
1: you
0: no,
1: have?
0: No, no, no. I don't mean like, I don't mean not of age.
3: What's going on over there?
0: No, no,
3: man?
0: No. What I'm saying, what? Sorry.
2: I think
0: I'm
2: it's so definitively old. Not hard, for the kids.
0: I'm so old.
1: Is it a hard seltzer for kids?
0: No, no, I'm so what? Old that kids to me
3: in the
0: are 20s.
2: I'm like, what kid convinced you that
0: 20s,
2: this was appropriate for
0: in
2: them?
0: The 20s. Is it like, kids for me is 20s. Like in the 20s. In other words, do people of our age only drink wine or beer or
2: like a nice cocktail? Or like a nice cocktail?
0: Yeah, whatever you were drinking and licking the glass with the salt thing.
2: A margarita.
0: She was slobbering the glass like a dog with the salt.
2: I like
0: salt. The salt. Is it different?
1: Hard vigil.
0: Anyway, is it just for like 20-year-olds, the hard seltzer? Because I bought all these.
2: I don't think there's an age restriction. On a hard seltzer.
0: Okay. Because I bought a lot of them and they're still there. That I know is still there.
2: You have to understand.
1: You got to know your crowd, man. KYP, know your personnel.
0: So you guys would not be drinking that?
1: No.
0: I feel like Pat drank that, though.
2: And he wasn't there.
3: No.
0: Yeah, good point.
2: But also,
1: no.
2: We can have stuff like that at any time. We could purchase that ourselves. When you have a bartender mixing up, you know, fresh strawberry margaritas, no one's going to turn that down.
0: Hmm.
2: Unless you want the nice wine CeCe brought.
3: Yeah, you could just... get a vodka club, and it's going to be better than the canned one.
2: Yeah.
1: Yeah, if I can get it at a gas station or a bodega, it's probably not going.
0: So, horrific mistake.
1: Hard pass for me.
2: I think too.
0: I have 50, hard pass. 50 cans of those.
3: 50?
2: 50?
0: I think I bought
1: why?
0: 220. I don't know. I don't drink, so I don't know what people like to drink.
1: But you can ask your wife.
0: That's the problem. I didn't. I was just at the store, and I just bought a bunch of
3: or
0: this
3: ask
0: stuff.
3: The bartender.
2: Or ask us, your guests. Yeah. What are you guys like
3: ask
2: to drink?
3: Ask anyone.
1: He said, that's it, ask anyone.
2: No, but ask us, well, hey, what's your preference on alcohol?
1: I would have loved it if the guy he's buying it from, hey, you know, might want to go easy on buying all of these.
2: You buying these for adults or kids?
3: Seems like a lot.
1: You buying them for the kids?
2: You got some kids coming over? Party later?
0: Actually, my son is coming home. I had to hide these things because I'm just like, oh, if he doesn't know the difference between that or thinks he's drinking a soda, then I'm in big trouble. Wasted so much money on all this. It's ridiculous.
1: Now you got to find out what you're going to do with the hard seltzers.
2: Yeah, what are you going to do with 50 hard seltzers?
1: Is it going to be sitting at your house until they expire?
3: I mean, look, I'll take them off your hands.
1: How you say, Pat, you'll drive down and pick them up?
3: Yeah, I'll take them off your hands.
0: Yeah, Rob, our social and digital guy, already just texted me. I'll take them.
3: Yeah, they
0: now,
3: see.
0: I'll sell them. I'm going to be selling on what's posh, whatever. Hard
2: Poshmark.
1: So usually kids in the neighborhood have a lemonade stand.
2: Yeah.
1: Evan's got a hard seltzer. His kids out there hustling hard.
2: Okay, so the lemonade's what, like a buck? How much are you gonna how much are you gonna slang these seltzers for?
0: You understand? I don't know if you guys can see me for the radio audience. Obviously, I'm talking about the two of you, but just to explain, I'm sweating from this. Legit sweating.
2: Why is this making you sweat?
0: I don't.
2: This is not a pressurized conversation.
0: I don't like spending money on things that are just for no reason. It really drives me crazy. Like, what am I buying 50 hard seltzers?
1: Can you repurpose them for a party that you are going to have in the not-so-distant future?
0: Good idea. I don't know if you're allowed to do that, though. Because of the rules and things like that.
1: Rules are just strong
0: good
1: suggestions.
0: Idea. Good idea. Thank you.
1: I don't know. You know, rules are meant to be broken.
2: I agree with that. I agree with that.
0: This man is a very smart man.
1: Just saying.
0: Very smart man. Very prepared for everything except an ice cream truck.
1: Yeah, and giving hard seltzer to the kids.
0: That is not what I meant.
1: I wasn't prepared for that.
2: Oh, don't drink that. Those are for the kids.
1: Is hard seltzer just for the kids, Smalls?
2: Unbelievable, Evan.
0: That's not what I was saying. But it certainly came out that way.
3: I'll give you $50 for all of them.
0: Can we get to the most important
1: thing? That's negotiating.
2: That's like,
0: Pat had
2: bring
0: a great
2: them to Bristol.
0: Thought.
2: What?
0: That there are hibachi is actually a universal thing for all like cuisines. I never even thought about that. But is hibachi defining the food or is it defining the cooking style in front of you? That's what
3: the style.
0: Okay, so it's not that. But the idea of protein and rice is really transferable amongst many different cultures and cuisines.
1: Yeah.
0: Yet another reason
1: Jollof rice.
0: What?
1: Jollof rice. Yeah.
0: Yet another reason why rice. Very underrated.
2: Rice is not underrated.
0: It is. We just discovered even more why rice is clearly
2: Evan
0: underrated.
2: Evan keeps trying to convince me that rice is underrated. I'm it's perhaps the most utilized ingredient globally.
1: But see, here's the thing. The rice is not the star. It's what's in the rice that's the star.
2: The rice is the vehicle.
1: Yeah, the rice is not a standalone game.
2: It's the vessel for greatness.
1: It's the vessel for greatness. There you go.
0: Kevin Clark will join us next. We're on Sports and Life, presented by Progressive Insurance.
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12: I'm David Ortiz. When I lost my mom, she was only 46. And I lost my dad to cancer. 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
0: 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I'm Michelle Smallman, Chris Candy, Evan Cohen. Kevin Clark, this is Football Podcast on Get Up today, First Take today. Why are you clapping?
21: For myself.
0: You are clapping for yourself?
21: Yeah.
0: Oh, okay. Well, congratulations to
21: yourself. Glad to be here. Happy to be here. I'm so, but why aren't you
1: We clapping? Happy to be here, too.
21: Why aren't you clapping, Evan?
0: Well, I was talking. I was doing like the intro thing.
21: You can't clap and talk.
0: Okay, yeah,
21: you
0: go.
21: See how easy it is.
0: Kevin Clark at 105.5 The Biz. The number one game. We have ESPN Radio Rank'em series.
21: Okay,
0: you've been a part of. I'm sure in the past doing ESPN Radio. We ranked the top games of the NFL season. I gave what you're most looking forward to, just regular season specific. Right. I said the game I'm looking forward to the most this year, Kansas City Buffalo. Still. Oh, boy.
21: Is there not an element of we've seen it a lot and it doesn't matter till January to me? The one I'm looking forward to, and listen, maybe this only matters in January, but I'm looking forward to December. Two of the last three games, I believe, are Rams-Seahawks.
1: Yes.
21: Ooh. And I think that the biggest thing for me is that the Seahawks have a legitimate gripe, CC, about being one of the most overlooked Super Bowl champions in history. I really do think that. I think that the Peyton Manning Broncos were overlooked partly because Peyton Manning retired and everybody's moved on the next year. We're talking about the Patriots as soon as the Super Bowl is over or whatever. And then I think the Eli Manning Giants were overlooked in the sense that,
1: twice
21: in the sense that they won, especially the second time, and we just moved. Oh, hey, what's going on next year? Who's going to get next year? No. This is a great team that deserves celebration. The Seahawks deserve to be pissed off in that regard. And then you bring in the Rams, especially if they have Aaron Donald. I don't think the Seahawks are going anywhere. I think that, to me, are the two best games of the season, because I just want to see where they measure, and we don't get to see it until December when they're fully formed.
1: Okay, Kevin, so let's zero in on that matchup, because that's a conversation we've been having on this show all week. Who's the best coach in that game?
21: So right now it's McVay, but I saw a stat this morning.
1: Why McVay? Please articulate that for me.
21: Longer body of work. I've seen him do it with a bunch of different quarterbacks, a bunch of different...
1: Two number one overall picks.
21: Listen, I saw Jared Goff with Jeff Fisher. He helped create Jared Goff.
1: It was his first year.
21: Jared Goff had some of the worst stats any rookie quarterback's ever had, okay? And then Sean McVay comes in and all of a sudden makes him into something, okay? I think that offense works. Now, here's the thing. Mike McDonald might be the defensive Sean McVay. And he might be at the beginning of something. I saw a stat this morning when I was doing research about the Seahawks and the Rams, that the Seahawks were the longest shot to win a Super Bowl from preseason odds since the 2001 Patriots. And I kind of think, like, instead of saying, oh, it was a fluke, oh, they were 60-1, who cares, here come the Rams, what if we're missing it and we can't see the forest of the trees, and that Mike McDonald is starting a run, not to be Belichick, but to be a type of coach where they're going to rattle off a few in the next few years. I don't think that's crazy at all when you consider the talent they have, the scheme they have, JSN, Sam Darnold, who learned to take care of the ball in January. Like I keep saying about CJ Stroud, you know, unleash your Sam Darnold. What does that mean? Don't make mistakes in January. That's all you got to do. Ride your defense, ride your receivers, ride your run game. Don't make mistakes and make a whole lot of money.
2: Do you think he's capable of that? I'm waiting for the real CJ Stroud to stand up. Is he the offensive rookie of the year we saw that transformed the Houston Texans? Or is he this guy who can't stop turning the ball over in the playoffs?
21: Again, we're going back to Sam Darnold, who looked dead in the water in his career five times. So let's not, I don't want to write the story too quickly of CJ Stroud. But it seems to be going in the wrong direction. And it felt like he got more uncomfortable using his legs last year as the season went on after he got banged up a little bit. He looked lost in the playoffs. We saw that. Not looked lost. He was lost in the playoffs.
2: No doubt.
21: The offensive line has still not served him in the way that he should. Listen, there are some similarities. Nico Collins is an elite receiver who, when he's on the field, the splits are insane. But no, I until he can go a long stretch without turning the ball over, no, he can't. And my biggest thing is, and I've said this a million times this offseason, CJ Stroud is the biggest X factor in football. Because if we turn on the TV in September and he looks like his rookie year, the Texans win the Super Bowl. It's over. Like we talk about the Rams.
2: Great call.
21: No. Look at what the Texans defense is capable of. If CJ Stroud ever got back to top eight, top seven type of quarterback, the league is over.
0: Kevin Clark, this is Football Podcast, joining us here on Unsportsmanlike, made the comment about the Texans. I made that same comment yesterday. You got a good call from Smalls. I got nothing. Just want to point that out.
21: It's a delivery. No reaction. It's a delivery for me.
0: It's just
2: I had tuned him out.
21: Yeah. Thank you.
0: 3 hours prior, she tuned me out, actually. Irresponsible may not be the right word, but let me use it for emphasis.
21: Please,
0: Kevin,
21: do.
0: Is it irresponsible for you, me, CC Smalls, any of us, to say, hey, I could see this team winning multiple Super Bowls over the next few years? You just said that about Seattle. Is that an irresponsible statement, considering the fact that the setup that you gave is they were 60-1? In other words, anyone theoretically could come out of nowhere and win it.
21: Correct, but they were 60-1, which is the same odds as the 2001 Patriots. Sam Darnold is not Tom Brady.
0: That's
21: but
0: 25-year difference.
21: I'm with you, but I'm just saying it doesn't happen very often. And oftentimes...
0: So when that
21: does happen, we need to listen.
0: Got it.
21: Saying is when it does happen, we need to listen.
0: Interesting. So the setup is more not, hey, we could have another version of this. Is that if a team upsets all odds to do that.
3: You need to listen.
0: Interesting. Okay.
3: Listen to what the odds were telling you. This was not supposed to happen, and it did. And that means
0: they already had Mike McDonald.
3: Yeah, Mike McDonald is a stud. Leonard Williams is a stud. The secondary, Nick Emenwori, is a stud. Like, you got to listen to it. And I think that that's, I've always said, and CeCe with the Giants is a good example, you can always reverse engineer Super Bowl teams. There's never a Super Bowl roster where I look at it and go, no. If you really understand ball, you look at these teams and you go, of course they won the Super Bowl. And that's kind of, I know this sounds crazy, but like, that's one of those things. That's how I pick Super Bowl winners, is I look at the roster and I say, in 5 years, who am I going to say, of course they would win the Super Bowl too. And that's how I look at it, because you just look at individual talent and rosters and the guys on the rookie deals. How many guys are in their second year, and in 5 years, we're going to say they're one of the best players in football. You got to look forward. There's a line in Alice in Wonderland. It's a poor sort of memory that works only backwards. Like, try to get it going forwards. And with the Seahawks team, I just feel like there's so many. Like, we're going to talk about Nick Emenwori as one of the best players in football, yes. If not now, very soon. And you just got to, they've got a few of those guys.
1: Kevin, who's the best team in the AFC West?
3: Broncos. It's the Denver Broncos. And then you add in Jalen Waddle. And Jalen Waddle can do two things. He can do the slant, close to the line of scrimmage stuff that Bo Nix is comfortable with. He's also a vertical guy who is at worst the third best vertical receiver over the last few years in the entire NFL. So you can expand the entire scheme. If Bo Nix is healthy, we'll see. Remember, that whole ankle thing, that was supposed to be like chronic or whatever it was, supposed to be recurring. So we'll see how that goes. But the defense has very little questions to me. They lost Jonathan Franklin Myers, who's really good, but they'll be able to overcome that. Offensive line, very little questions. Sean Payton and Bo Nix together as a package deal, I feel very good about. And then you add in Jalen Waddle. I love everything about the team. It pains me to have to doubt the Chiefs, because I did not like to do it at all. It's a last case, it's a breaking case of emergency type of thing for me to doubt the Chiefs. But right now they got a lot of questions, not only with Mahomes' health, but on the offensive line, with the defense. I mean, I can't sit here and say, oh, the Rams crushed it by getting Trent McDuffie. Oh, the Bengals crushed it by getting Brian Cook, and not saying, oh, by the way, the Chiefs lost these guys.
2: Right.
3: And so there's just too many questions for me to say, oh, the Chiefs will be the Chiefs. That's lazy analysis at this point.
2: Thank you, Kevin, because I've been taking a lot of heat for saying things like that on this show. But do you still put them in the Super Bowl contender conversation because Mahomes is going to be there? Even with the questions around his weapons, yeah. Travis Kelce, at a certain point in his life and career, the questions on the attrition on defense, yeah. And the questions about the line. Despite all of that, do we still give them the benefit of the doubt that they'll be in the mix because, yeah, of 15?
3: So I do an exercise every year, how many teams win the Super Bowl. And I pretty much say every team with an elite quarterback, which Mahomes is, obviously, can win. Because it doesn't take much. Once you have the hardest thing in sports to get, you only need a couple more things going for you. Okay, So yeah, they're in the conversation only because, what if this is the year Xavier Worthy pops and all of a sudden the deep ball is back? What if everything they did, Bansoor Delane is as good as Trent McDuffie, you know, the moment he steps
2: Kenneth
3: on the
2: Walker.
3: Field. Kenneth Walker, exactly, bringing safeties down towards the line of scrimmage, which then give more room for Patrick Mahomes to operate. So that's what I look at for me is, you just don't need, I mean, there's a bunch of teams, you know, the Browns are screwed. Doesn't matter what they do. The Dolphins are screwed. Doesn't matter what they do, because they don't have the quarterback. When you have the quarterback, the Falcons have two quarterbacks who are both bad. Like, it doesn't, you're in a hopeless situation. When you have the quarterback, it's a very easy equation to solve.
0: We're talking with Kevin Clark. This is Football Podcast here on Unsportsmanlike, presented by Progressive Insurance. Jason McCourty sat here earlier this week and brought up a really interesting point with us ESPN NFL analysts.
3: Yeah.
0: He said, if everyone seemingly is critical of both Sirianni and Hurts in Philadelphia, one of them has to be carrying the other one.
3: Yeah.
0: Which one is it?
3: Well, okay, I get that. But what if it's Howie Roseman? What if they're both? Carried is a really kind of a loaded phrase. I don't think that either of them are being carried. I think they're both really good. Like, I saw the other day, Jalen Hurts, I think, was the fourth best deep passer in all of football last year. That's never
1: an accident. Been a good deep
3: ball
1: thrower,
3: never an accident. And it's the hardest thing to do in the quarterback position is to drive the ball down the field consistently. He does that. So the idea that he's propped up by all those around him, I think, is a little bit unfair to me.
0: Agreed.
3: I think that, if I had to guess, Jalen Hurts is better at his job than Nick Sirianni is at his. And then Howie Roseman is a lot better than both of them. And then he brings in, your Jalen Carters, your Devontae Smiths, your Lane Johnsons, you know, that whole crew that makes them so good. Jonathan Greenard, who they brought in this year. So I don't think anybody's being carried, but if you ask me to rank them, like, this is what we used to do. It's almost the bizarre version of the Patriot thing, where everybody would always say, like, Kraft, Brady, Belichick, who's responsible for what? I'm sure Evan Cohen can give you a power ranking right now. We're doing the carried rankings in Philadelphia. I'm going Nick Sirianni. If we had to say carried again, Nick Sirianni is the most carried. I think Jalen Hurts is better at his job than Sirianni is at his.
1: Kevin, last year there were four division winners that were double-digit loss teams two seasons ago. Who's this year's best candidate for that type of turnaround?
3: Evan's going to... How much time do we have left in the segment, Evan?
1: Go ahead. Just go.
3: No. Just go. I just wanted to... Because I want to mention that the Titans are going to make the playoffs, just to make you angry.
2: I love that.
3: I think... Thank you.
0: I'm not anti-Cam Ward. I'm anti your love for Cam Ward.
2: I love Cam Ward, too, Kev.
3: Thank you.
2: Brian Daboll. It's going to be great.
3: Brian Daboll. All the professionalism that came in that building this year with Wandell Robinson, the guy we mentioned, Jonathan Franklin Myers earlier, Robert Saleh. I don't think they're gonna win the division because I think Houston is really good. I think Jacksonville has something to say about it, and even Indy's okay. But if you're asking me, like, an awful team that's gonna turn everything around, it's the Tennessee Titans. And the reason I asked whether or not we have much time in the segment is because I don't want Evan to be able to rebut.
0: Kevin Clark, this is Football Podcast.
3: He's been so mad at me for a year.
2: Me too.
0: I'm not anti-Cam Ward. I'm very pro-Cam Ward. I'm anti-Kevin Clark saying Cam Ward is like the closest thing to Patrick Mahomes. I thought it was a little much before he ever played a game.
3: Give me an example of a prospect who's closer to Mahomes.
0: No one's close, so I wouldn't have done that. But Kevin Clark, you'll see him on Get Up, 8 a.m. Eastern.
2: Room there,
0: First Take, 10 a.m. Eastern. 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
1: We are Unsportsmanlike here on ESPN Radio. 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Great stuff with Kevin Clark.
2: He's awesome. It's like football school when he comes in to do a segment.
3: Oh, yeah. So we respect Kevin Clark's opinions.
2: We do.
3: Including the one about the Kansas City Chiefs and all the questions. We respect that one,
2: I can respect an opinion and still think it's the wrong one.
1: And disagree with it.
2: Yeah.
1: I thought he said something really interesting. When you look 5 years after a Super Bowl win or a championship win, reverse engineer your surprise in the moment versus your feelings now. It's such a great point. Like, I remember the first year I moved to Florida, 2003, covering baseball there, the Marlins won the World Series. That was a team that beat the Giants, the Cubs, and then the Yankees, right, in the playoffs. And you're like, wow, this upstart team. And then you look years later and you're like, of course they won the World Series. They should have won by more in terms of some of these games. Their staff was amazing. They had a first ballot Hall of Famer, Miguel Cabrera. They had all these guys in the team. But like in the moment, you don't think of it at the time.
3: Because they haven't proven themselves.
1: Yeah, I mean, even do we look at the 04 Pistons that way? Like, oh my God, they beat the Lakers. And then it's like, well, Hall of Famer, Rip Hamilton, Rasheed Wallace is one of the smartest players. Yeah. People could look at the technical fouls. Ignore that. He's a brilliant basketball player. Ben Wallace. Like, oh, of course they were able to upset because of the way in which they play. Like, it's weird to think about it after the fact. I don't know. Is there a
2: Will we do that with the Knicks?
3: I was just going to ask that.
1: But do we look at them as a surprise? I don't know.
2: Yeah.
1: The way they did it, I guess.
2: They hadn't won a title in 50 years.
1: So Brunson's going to end up in the Hall of Fame. Cat's going to end up in the Hall of Fame.
2: So hold on. But you knew that definitively before the start of the season.
1: I'm saying, to make the point, if you're going to argue the Knicks, here's why it would be correct.
2: Okay.
1: Karl Anthony Towns will one day end up in the Hall of Fame.
2: No doubt.
3: Overall pick.
2: No doubt.
1: Jalen Brunson, whether he's in the Hall of Fame or not, he is. Being a god is better than being in the Hall of Fame.
2: He'll be in the Hall of Fame now.
3: But they won in college, so we have that as a reference
1: point. That's true. It is basketball Hall of Fame.
2: Basketball Hall of Fame.
1: So Brunson's in.
2: He's in.
1: 2+1. 2 titles there, 1 here. Don't think they'll have another Hall of Famer. But OG will look back.
2: OG's going to be.
1: Yeah, he's not a Hall of Famer, but we'll look back at OG.
3: If they win again?
1: Well, if they win again, he becomes in the Draymond role. Meaning the guy you didn't think was going to be a Hall of Famer, by the time it's all said and done, you're like,
2: that would be 3 rings for him, right?
1: He didn't play in the 19-1, but technically you're right.
2: He was on the team, though.
1: No, he was, but he was sick or injured. Like, that's it. How do you look at that?
3: Still got it.
1: How do you look at that? It's 3, I guess, yeah.
3: Also,
2: he was on the team.
1: I know, but he was hurt. I don't know
2: how he was hurt in the playoffs. Right?
1: Yeah, but
3: another point, if Wemby becomes what we expect him to become, that Knicks championship carries more weight because you stopped him from becoming what he ultimately was going to become earlier than he was supposed to.
1: I'm fascinated by this re-engineering, the surprise at the time.
3: So who's the team in the NFL right now that we look at that if we do that exercise, we say, well, obviously, 5 years from now, we'll
2: Seattle
3: say that.
2: Seahawks.
1: Well, no, that was the thing.
3: But outside of the team that won last year, like who's the team we look at and we'll say?
1: It's real simple. It's real simple. It's the same thing we've been saying for 2 days. If C.J. Stroud is good, that's it. If C.J. Stroud is good, they're the team. We will re-engineer that team 5 years from now and be like, well, of course they won. C.J. Stroud just had a hiccup in the playoffs that 1 year. But look at his numbers. Look at the team wins. Look at Will Anderson Jr. Look at the head coach who, again, may be the most underrated coach in the league, and D'Amico Ryans. Now, how they got there, I don't love how they handled David Culley and Lovie Smith in back-to-back years. I thought that was ridiculous the way they handled that. But the end result was potentially an awesome team.
2: The Denver Broncos.
1: So they're on the same track of, well, wait a minute. Of course, hypothetically, of course Bo Nix is the best quarterback amongst that group. Look at the winning he's done. Look at the 2 years in the playoffs, right, for Bo Nix. AFC title game. People will then retroactively say, and they said it at the time, if he's there and not Stidham, they beat the Pats and maybe they give Seattle a run. Who knows? It's a fascinating way of looking at it. Who could you project 5 years from now that would be a surprise today, but not then?
3: I don't know if it's a surprise, but the answer should be the Chargers. The answer should be the Chargers.
2: That it should be.
3: That we look back five years from now and say, of course, Jim Harbaugh won with the Chargers. Of course, Justin Herbert finally became what everyone predicted him to be. Of course, Mike McDaniel came in there and completely revamped this offense. That's the one that 5 years from now, we should look at it and say, obviously.
2: I agree.
1: Who were the most surprising Super Bowl winners of the last 10 to 20 years, would you say?
2: Oh, the Eagles in 2017.
3: Philly.
2: Yeah, I mean, they were 13-3 during the regular season, but they lost their quarterback.
1: That's a weird one. Do we do the...
2: It's a very strange one.
1: It still doesn't feel like if we re-engineer the roster, it feels like they should have won because of who ended up playing quarterback for them. That seems like an anomaly, right?
2: Mm-hmm.
1: That's not like some of these that we look back on later and be like, oh, of course they won because of that team. Like, if you look at Brady's Tampa team, I know they had Brady, but, like, they had awesome players all over the place.
2: Yeah.
1: You had one, Smalls?
3: No, I'm just going through the list. It's like Brady, Mahomes. There's not a lot of sneaky Super Bowl winners over the past decade plus.
2: I mean, Seattle in, what is it, 2013? When they beat the hell out of the Denver Broncos?
3: 43-8.
2: Nobody saw that coming, man. Peyton Manning threw 50 touchdown passes that year. Nobody saw that coming.
1: But the idea
2: that was a surprise. Now, they were really good defensively. And when you reverse engineer it, you're like, Hall of Famer. Like, so you...
1: And even if you hate on Russ, which I love Russ, but Russ is either in the Hall of Fame or just out of the Hall of Fame.
3: He's a cusper.
1: Yeah. And if his career was literally backwards, he'd be in the Hall of Fame. If he had Pittsburgh and Denver and the Denver-Pittsburgh Giants as his first three stops, and then Seattle, he's in the Hall of Fame easily.
3: Interesting. It's a crescendo, decline.
1: It's the single dumbest thing. When people say he's not a Hall of Famer, okay, cool. If I just reverse the years in which he played for these
3: teams. Then he's Sam Darnold.
2: I mean, you can't have... I think when we're...
1: He's a Hall of Famer.
2: When we're doing this exercise, the more apparent Kevin Clark's point becomes. You can reverse engineer every Super Bowl championship.
1: Every championship, in any sport, really. Right?
2: Yeah.
1: Because you've said about your own team that won a title, to your credit, you're like, hey, we won 9 games in the regular season. We had a 4-game regular season losing streak. We had no business doing what we did. And then go look at the roster and you're like,
2: there's a lot of...
1: What a liar this guy is.
2: Jason Pierre-Paul and Justin Tuck and O.C. Umenyiora.
1: You were the one, Manning, saying this complimentary.
2: It's a lot of talent.
1: What were you, the fourth best defensive lineman on that team?
2: I don't know, even if that.
1: And you played 11 years never on a losing team.
2: Yeah.
1: Think about that. Like, so of course you won the Super Bowl. And character, guys, think about how many people on your team are either in broadcast or leadership. Like, OC leads, like, the NFL programs in London,
2: NFL
1: Nigeria,
2: UK.
1: All these
2: things. NFL like, UK.
1: Okay.
2: And NFL Africa, yeah.
1: Okay.
3: Great coaching staff.
2: Mm-hmm.
1: Yeah, so, yes. Well, Spags?
2: No, Spags was with 2007.
1: One. Okay. Who else was a coach on that team besides Coughlin? That we would know. Name guys.
2: Ooh.
1: Anyone?
2: Probably not a lot of names that you would know. Yeah.
1: Okay. But the
2: really good coaches, though.
1: Okay. The point is, they had no business in the moment, despite what happened 4 years earlier against the Patriots. A 9-win team with a 4-game losing streak in a 16-game season has no business winning the Super Bowl. And now when you reverse engineer it, you hold how bad they were in the regular season against them. You're not surprised that you won at all. The reverse engineer is, what were you guys, just like screwing around during the regular season? Well, yeah, probably, actually. Oh, you didn't deny that part of it.
2: You wanted the answer to that question?
1: Well, you know what? Ultimately,
2: I can't give the answer to that question.
1: You got the job done just like Granger, CeCe.
2: Yes, for the ones who get it done. Nuno, we got to get it done. Come on. What are we doing here? We did get a job done in 2011.
3: You did.
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6: I miss when TV shows would have like 30 episodes a year, just like every week, your summer versus winter, because I'd rather be sick for 2 days than sunburnt for 2 days or sweaty for 2 days. Nuno told us yesterday he wants to find a new workout class, so I think I want to do jujitsu.
7: What? I'm less likely to ever share anything with you guys ever again.
8: I'm over it. I'm sick and tired and over it.
6: Get a life.
9: Yes! Each and every day at this time, our producer, Pat Costello, gives us items in and around sports, entertainment, his life that he is over on a segment invented by Mikey C, who's filling in for Cam today,
10: right.
9: The creator, the inventor of He's I'm Over It, profit. Sitting next to Pat as he delivers I'm Over It.
6: That's a good point, Mikey. Anything you got?
11: No, just go, Pat.
6: Okay, great. Some sad personal news for me.
10: Oh.
6: Cecily Tynan is retiring from 6ABC's Action News in Philadelphia. This is a big deal for me. Mm-hmm. Cecily is the chief meteorologist there. She's been working there literally my entire life, wow. Over 30 years. And this is like waking up one day and being like, oh, the sun decided to retire. Like having your local weather person is a big deal. Am I wrong? Do you guys not care about your local weather people?
12: Oh,
6: is this only a
12: I
6: thing
12: love
6: for Philly?
12: Lee Goldberg. He's the best dressed weatherman in the business.
6: This is what I'm saying. Your local weather person is a big deal to you. We also, at 6ABC, Jim Gardner just retired not that long ago, and he was there for like 50 years. Mm. We're just losing people left and right. Have you guys ever heard the Action News theme song?
10: No.
9: Welcome into Action News. We'll go to the latest. Live on the site is Michelle Smallman with more on Pat Costello's hairy knee at the beach.
6: Michelle? We're going to get to that. My cousin walked into her wedding reception to that.
10: Wow.
6: Incredible. Incredible.
10: Very
9: no,
10: neat.
9: She did not.
12: It sounds like something's going to happen when that's playing, though.
9: That was the intro
10: Action
9: song.
10: It sounds like news. Anchorman.
6: It's such a great song, dude. It's iconic.
10: You know you are going to get like, this was the news.
9: This was their first dance or like the bride walk?
6: No, they walked into the reception.
10: That's very niche and funny. I like that a lot.
6: It's great.
9: Really?
10: Yes. Because I bet the people that were at the wedding went nuts over that. Like I wouldn't have gotten it, but I bet local Philly people thought it was amazing.
6: Iconic.
10: Yes, see?
6: Very Can't niche, even stress very it funny. Enough. Anyway. Congratulations to Cecily Tynan.
9: Congratulations.
6: But I'm very sad about it.
10: Shout out Cecily.
6: Evan, you mentioned it. I went to the beach yesterday. And Connecticut beaches, by the way, dramatically fewer tents than the New Jersey beaches. Almost none. There was like one. And I was like, this is great. I can actually see everything. And I took a nice picture. Great beach view. And I got a message from somebody. Chris Carlin. He didn't like it. He didn't like my picture.
10: Why?
9: It's an interesting picture.
6: He sends...
12: It's a very hairy knee.
6: Yeah, he sent, don't need the hairy knee and foot. Love you. Don't need it. You know what? What's wrong with the picture? It's totally fine.
12: But you're trying to be a trophy husband.
10: He's thirst trapping.
12: And I don't... Is it, though?
10: Not for me, but for others, perhaps.
11: Yeah, he has more hair on his knee than he does
9: before
11: his
9: that
11: head.
9: One. Jeez.
10: There are people out there who love a foot photo.
12: Okay.

0: In fact, just putting them out there on Beyonce's internet for free.
1: I got multiple messages about that.
2: I put a quote tweet with just a picture of an emoji of a trophy to pets. It's for those who can't see this and listening on the radio. He takes the picture. A lot of people go to the beach or whatever and do like the knee down or full legs or whatever, the feet to like show the ocean, like, hey, look at the life I'm living. That's awesome. Right, great. He kind of puts his hairy knee up where it's just his left kind of half thigh into the knee and his right foot. That is the entirety of the picture. And there's very little room for skin. It's just hair.
0: So, legitimate question for you guys.
2: I mean, look at that. That's one of the hairiest thighs
3: at the beach.
0: Okay, so yeah. I have a question about this.
1: It's just a knee.
0: I'm not really clocking the body hair to skin ratio dudes like
3: that's
0: knee
3: a lot.
0: To knee
3: that's
0: thigh.
3: A lot.
0: So we're saying that this is a crazy hairy knee.
3: He's
0: comparatively for dudes.
3: Over-indexing.
1: That is not that crazy.
3: Well, it's a lot of hair, dog.
1: Theo Dorsey also
0: Wait, I'm looking
1: me
0: at the same spot on CeCe right now. You have infinitely more
3: That's
0: hair.
3: That's what I'm trying to say.
1: Well, yeah.
2: I can't show.
3: I see it, Ev. I can see it.
2: What do you think?
3: No, it's not.
2: Good legs?
3: It's not close.
2: What do you think of my legs?
3: I mean,
2: good enough?
3: They're normal legs, but I mean, you don't have nearly the amount of hair that Pat Costello had.
2: No, it's a full head of hair on his knees.
3: It's Teen Wolf at the beach.
0: Yeah. So do we need him to wax his knees?
1: I am not waxing my knees.
3: Well, if you're a trophy husband, you may have to.
1: I got like 70s hair.
3: I mean, trophy husbands might have to do that.
0: Should that be a bet that we make? God. If Pat has a strong take on something and he's proven to be wrong, that he has to wax his knees?
1: Yes. I'm waxing my knees.
3: Yes.
1: No.
3: Wax his legs.
0: No, just the knees.
3: No, the legs. All the legs.
0: The whole leg?
3: The whole legs, yeah.
1: I'll do a lot for this show. I'm not waxing my legs.
3: Why?
0: What about your knees? What about just
1: the
0: knees?
1: That's where I'm drawing the line. That's the line.
2: You were a snowman in the freezing cold in the snow doing live reports, which is still one of my favorite moments from
3: the show.
2: I mean, listen,
3: if you believe the take, don't be a coward.
0: That's right.
1: It's less about the take and more about that will be so uncomfortable.
3: Of course it will
0: be,
3: but that's the point.
0: 1 second.
3: That's the point.
1: Oh, no, I'm not concerned about the pain. I'm concerned about the hair growing back for the next month. You know how long it takes me to grow hair? You should want to grow it back.
3: I was thinking the same.
0: But it's going to grow back.
1: Yeah, but it's going to be annoying the entire time. Wearing jeans after that? Oh, forget it. It'll
4: grow back worse.
3: Mikey C, I don't know if it can get worse, man.
0: I'm shocked that your knee is so hairy.
1: What? I feel like it's fine.
2: It's
3: hairy.
2: It's hairier than most.
3: Yeah.
0: Did you just learn this about yourself when you posted it on the internet and got such a response?
1: Apparently,
0: did you,
1: you
0: not know
1: funny?
0: That your knees were hairy prior to this?
3: Looks like he's wearing pants made out of chinchilla.
2: He's wearing a fur coat on his leg.
0: Trick Williams fit.
2: Oh, WWE superstar Michelle Smallman. I like it. Wait, what did Theo Dorsey, ESPN West Palm host, say?
1: He said,
2: another new dad. Shout out to Theo.
0: Shout out to Theo.
1: That's true. Congratulations,
0: Congrats.
1: Theo. He said, showing toes on the gram, slow down.
0: And it's true. That's
1: said,
0: a
1: usually I
0: move.
1: Charge for that.
3: He's on the beach, though. That's not the part that's crazy.
1: You know what's funny is when I took the picture, I couldn't really see the camera because it was really sunny. And the sun was behind me. So I took the picture, didn't realize that my knee and foot were like that.
0: Oh, you didn't prop up your knee and put your foot out there on purpose?
1: No, that's how I sit.
0: It was just an accident.
1: That's how I sit.
3: Oh, I thought you were thirst trapping to be a trophy husband.
1: No, I just took the picture.
2: You do one leg up, one leg out on the beach?
1: Sometimes, yeah.
2: That's an interesting thing.
3: Yeah, I do too.
1: Yeah, I feel like that's a pretty normal way to sit.
0: Yeah.
2: Okay, all right. Maybe I'm wrong. I don't know. This is just a fascinating picture. Please go. Oh, by the way, at Pat Costello 20. Sorry, I should have noted that. For those who are listening on the radio, thank you, first of all. Second of all, if you want to follow along, at Pat Costello 20. I saw Orlovsky just texted us. Is that what's happening here? What's happening?
3: Yeah.
0: What'd he say?
3: Orlovsky, the hairy knees from Pat Costello. It's panel van vibes.
0: Panel van vibes, yeah. Pat.
3: He said, clean it up.
1: I'm this not cleaning it up. I am what I am.
0: Wax it up.
2: This is.
0: I'm telling you, we need a bet where you have to wax just your knees.
1: My knees.
0: Come on, that's objectively hilarious. Do it for the show.
1: No.
0: Do it for the people. Give them what they want.
2: Oh, wait. Are you saying just his knees?
0: Just the knees.
2: So like the thighs and the shins and all
0: just
2: that?
0: Just the knees.
2: It's like one big circle.
0: Yes.
2: That's interesting.
0: One big strip gone.
2: I have on the back of like my ankle Achilles area, I have one line of no hair has ever grown there. It's the weirdest thing.
1: I have never gotten
0: I'm glad
1: more.
0: You shared that with us.
1: Well, that's getting, I'm getting so no, many followers.
3: That is how he brought it all the way back to him.
4: She just said it.
3: Just when you didn't think Evan Cohen could do it, he found a way to bring Pat's hairy knee back to him.
0: She respect it. Like, you can make Pat's hairy knee about you. Amazing.
3: It's unbelievable.
0: That is a hairy knee. Now I'm going to be looking at dudes' knees and clocking the hair to skin ratio. 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
2: My mother-in-law, per my wife, thought that was the funniest thing she'd ever heard in her life. She called my wife dying of laughter about the bottle of wine that Cece brought to my house, drank the whole thing, and Cam said,
3: allegedly, Your
4: we
3: Honor.
4: We have yet to find someone who had more of the wine.
5: I know I couldn't have drunk the whole thing. I can't drink that much. It's impossible.
4: But you did take a roadie, so it's not like you had it all on the table.
5: I don't know that that happened.
1: Do you have one of those
5: Pat didn't see it. I don't know that that happened.
3: Objection.
5: I
3: wasn't there. Objection, hearsay.
5: Exactly. You didn't see it.
1: We are at Sports Unite.
2: 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Oh, Michelle Smallman, Chris Canty, Evan Cohen with you.
3: A lot of snitches on this show.
5: Man, guess I'm one. Telling you, Pat.
6: Evan. Biggest snitch.
2: Okay.
3: I don't know. That was Cam, though.
5: Cam did snitch, too. I thought better of Cam. I thought better of Cam than that.
6: That's a fair point. Yeah. We expect it from Evan Cohen.
5: I expect it from Evan. He's a narc. But Cam... just didn't see that one coming.
2: Well, he's not here to respond, so we can just throw him under the bus, I guess.
5: It's not throwing him under the bus when he actually did it. He's a snitch.
3: He also made that rejoin.
6: So he snitched twice?
5: Wow.
6: Double snitch.
5: Right? Just keeps bringing it back.
6: Man.
5: Keeps bringing it back.
2: What are the wine rules? Like, where do you pair red versus white? How does that work?
6: Well, it depends.
2: Depends
6: on what you're
2: having.
6: It's a palate. So I'm a seasonal wine drinker. In the summertime, I like a crisp white or a rosé. In the wintertime, I like a robust red, medium body, fruit forward. Typically, if you're having seafood, you go with a white.
2: Okay.
6: If you're having a meat or a hearty pasta, oftentimes red. Well, I guess the pasta is dependent on the ingredients.
2: And you agree with that?
5: Mm-hmm. But there are also properties with different wines, mm-hmm. and then thinking about it, how it pairs with certain foods, right. and sometimes the acidity to cut through the different sauces and stuff that can happen.
2: And what you
5: it's,
2: think
5: it's
2: about
5: it's a lot. It's
2: you,
5: a lot.
2: Do you think about that in advance? Like, in other words, when you're having lunch.
5: You know why I don't have to think about it? Because there's usually a sommelier there when I'm getting some wine that can tell me what to do.
2: Pat, same thing in your life?
5: I don't want to think about it.
2: With the sommelier, Pat, right there with your hearing aid?
6: Tap into the experts.
3: Yeah, the sommelier is always there for me.
5: What's wrong with the sommelier?
6: Nothing.
5: And a little Papa Della Limon. There's nothing wrong with that.
6: Beautiful white wine with that.
7: Every one of our listeners is like, yep, I know exactly what Kenzie's talking about.
3: Man,
7: right
3: those
7: now.
3: Sommeliers, man.
5: I think the majority of our listeners know what a sommelier is.
7: Yes, but
6: the wine expert.
5: Yeah, exactly. Knowing the wine expert.
3: Knowing what they are and using them are two different things.
2: Let me ask maybe a better question off of this. Do you guys think about, when you're thinking about your meals, if I eat this for lunch, I can't eat that for dinner or vice versa? Or if I know, like, you and your wife are going to a meal at an Italian restaurant that night, would you not have a slice of pizza or a chicken parm sandwich that day? Do you think ahead like that?
6: Oh, no.
2: No?
6: Well, I
2: so, like, you could have had hibachi the day of hibachi, in theory.
6: I had a burger for dinner two nights in a row.
2: Different days.
6: But I'm not saying, oh, I can't have a burger tonight because I had a burger last night. I'm one of these people that's like, treat yourself, but I never deny myself anything.
7: But Evan's talking about in the same day.
2: Yeah.
6: I would go back-to-back burgers for lunch and dinner.
2: Oh, you would?
6: Yeah.
2: Would you do that, Cece? Same meal, lunch, and dinner.
5: Yeah, I have no problem with that. I'll go same meal, lunch, and dinner, and then run it back the following day.
2: Steve Jobs style? Like, wearing the turtleneck?
5: If it's good.
2: The black turtleneck every day?
5: If it's good, because here's the thing. If you're having a freshly prepared meal that day, say, let's take Thanksgiving.
2: Okay.
5: You're having a freshly prepared meal.
6: Yeah.
5: The next day, it's even better because the seasoning has had a day to set in even more. So, like, I have no... Now, my wife hates it. She's, like, small. She doesn't like leftovers. Mm-hmm. She doesn't do that.
2: She wouldn't do two meals same in a row.
5: But it's great for me because I will.
2: Yeah.
5: I'll do four of the same meal if I like it in a row. I'm cool with that.
3: Have you ever had same meal, same place in the same day? Like, I had a chicken parm sandwich for lunch and dinner from the same place once.
5: No, I'm not going back to the same place again. No.
6: Look at our topic bar. Friday sommelier talk on Unsportsmanlike.
5: There's nothing wrong with a good sommelier.
6: I agree.
2: Wait, Pat, quick follow-up on that, if I may. When you say you'll have a chicken parm from the same place twice in a row, lunch and dinner, like, you're picking it up from there or you're sitting down twice?
3: Picking it up and eating it at home. Okay, you can't eat it. That's too embarrassing. Can't eat it in the same place.
2: That would be amazing. You go to restaurant X for lunch, and you're like, you know what? That was really good. I'm going to go back to the same place. Now, it is probably more likely than not that the staff would be different for lunch and dinner, right?
3: Oh, no, the staff was the same. It was the same people, because it was a deli. I walked in, same guy.
2: Did they judge you?
3: Probably. He didn't say anything. I mean, he's trying to make money, but I was like, this guy's, he thinks that I'm ridiculous for this.
2: And you didn't buy two in advance. You literally went back twice.
3: No, I was like, the first time I had it, I was like, this is so good. I'm going back and getting this for dinner.
2: And was it as good the second time?
3: It was just as good.
2: Wow. I like that. It's a good idea.
6: Motion to do Friday Sommelier Talk weekly here on Unsportsmanlike.
2: Well, what does that mean? You have to vet it out if possible.
6: We just talk about what wines we've been enjoying quickly.
5: And what wines I will never bring to Evan Cohen's house again.
6: I would love that.
5: Exactly.
6: Friday Sommelier Talk. It's time for Friday Sommelier Talk on The Miz.
2: You didn't talk about any wine, though, Smalls. Go ahead.
5: Well, we talked about the wine that I gave you yesterday that you may or may not have served to your guests last night at the dinner party.
2: That's correct. You are correct.
5: So we had plenty of wine talk on this show. There's been plenty of wine talk all week if we're keeping it a buck.
6: Mm. I've been in a Sancerre mood recently.
5: What is Sancerre?
3: What?
6: It's a varietal of Sauvignon Blanc. Okay. Citrusy, crisp.
5: Okay, never
2: is that
5: really
2: a brand
5: got,
2: or
5: never
2: a word?
5: Really, Sauvignon Blanc is a white wine. I've never really gotten into the Sauvignon Blancs.
6: Oh, what?
5: Never really gotten
6: Come
5: into
6: on
5: the
6: Sauvignon Blanc. Come on over. I got stuff for you.
5: Yeah, Pinot Grigio, Chardonnays, Rieslings. I love a good Riesling.
6: Sometimes too sweet for me.
5: Yeah, I love Riesling.
3: I like a nice rosé.
5: German Rieslings are outstanding.
6: Pat likes a rosé.
3: Yeah.
6: Pat, that's nice. How you're going to find your new boo and become a trophy husband, knowing a lot about nice wines. That's going to put you in that space where you can meet said woman.
5: I feel like that's one of the things that Pat can experience, given that he's up in Connecticut. Go to a winery and spend the day and learn about wines.
6: That's right. I went to a winery in Connecticut once.
5: The wine. If you're going to the watch museum, you can go to a wine vineyard.
6: Totally.
3: There are so many up here, too.
5: That's my point.
2: You're way more likely to find the trophy wife at a wine place than alone on the beach with a hairy knee.
3: I don't need a trophy wife.
2: To be the trophy husband.
3: I need a wife. I'll be the trophy husband.
2: Yeah.
6: Vineyards, did I say it excellent backwards? Place Sorry. To look.
7: Okay. Yeah, you made it sound like Pat's bringing everything.
2: Yeah, the other way.
3: I'm bringing nothing to
2: Pat's
3: the table.
2: Bringing a hairy knee.
3: Trophy wife.
2: Pat's bringing a hairy knee.
6: What if your
2: run the board.
6: Prospective wife for you to be a trophy husband wanted you to wax your knees? Would you do it?
3: Yeah, I'd do it in that situation.
6: You would do it for love and money.
3: Yeah, for money. Who's talking about love, Smalls? Come on. Yuck. Jeez.
5: Oh, my gosh.
2: We're on Sportsmanlike here on ESPN Radio.
5: Yeah, good luck with this turn.
6: You know who loves wine? You know who loves good wine? LeBron James.
5: Wow, look at you. Look at you.
6: It's become the new ultimate status symbol in the NBA. A great article back in the day, I believe here on ESPN.com, about how it's not watches and cars anymore. It's wine
2: that
6: brings
2: that
6: people
2: it.
6: Together in the NBA, and it's the ultimate status symbol.
2: I don't know that I read it, but I bet a dollar Baxter Holmes wrote it.
6: I think it was Baxter Holmes.
2: He's
6: Let me
2: so
6: find
2: good.
6: It. Stand by.
2: He's so good. Brian Windhorst was on First Take yesterday, Stephen A. Smith, and they brought some Canty guy on there. They found him outside. Like, hey, we need a body. You come in. No. With Canty, Windy, and Stephen A. yesterday. Yesterday. And here is what Windy, you were on with Windy for this part of it, right?
5: No.
2: Oh, you weren't? Okay.
6: Man, bummer.
2: There's a reason I'm asking that question, but here's Windy, ESPN NBA Insider, Hoop Collective Podcast, on First Take about LeBron James and a message to all those who are waiting for a decision.
8: I promise you, I swear to all the people out there, I know that there's this unquenchable desire to know. I know that the league is somewhat frozen right now. I know that there's an assumption about things. Nobody knows.
2: Okay, the reason I asked that question is because I got the sense, and because we love Windy so much and we study all of his emotions and actions, he is exhausted by like the level of conversations that we have had about this that are utterly ridiculous, right? The whole Heat YouTube thing, sure, make fun of them if you want, no problem. Like, I'm a Heat fan, but you can certainly make fun of them. But that doesn't play a factor into LeBron's decision-making. And Windy is the number one person we want to ask about anything basketball-related. And he constantly is being truthful and honest with the audience by saying, I don't know. I don't know. He said it over and over and over again on First Take. He said it on the Really Big Show on ESPN Cleveland yesterday. I don't know. And I truly believe there is no one that is in the know that actually knows. Now, the obvious follow-up question is, why is that? Mm-hmm. And my answer is, I don't know. I do not know.
5: So you answer the question to the question with another question.
2: How would you answer it?
5: I don't know.
2: You just said it differently, but it's the same words. You said the exact same thing, but your pacing was different than mine.
6: Well, hold on. I have another question.
2: I don't know.
6: Do you think when LeBron James ultimately does make his decision, because it's going to have to happen at some point, that it will be revealed to us why it took this long?
5: Oh, I don't know. I think it's a lot of it is ego, and a lot of it is what you said earlier, Smalls, being able to monetize the attention that this decision is going to get. Now, I don't believe that we're going down the road of having the, quote, decision part two. Mm-hmm. I don't believe it's going to be that scenario. And Brian Windhorst alluded to it to some degree because he said there's not going to be this press conference, this introductory press conference where LeBron James is standing on stage with the owner of the team, the coach, and the team president. It's not going to happen. And he said the situation with Miami the first time, part one, not two, not three, not four championships, LeBron has no interest in going down that road. But what LeBron James does have interest in doing is creating a documentary. Mm-hmm. And this will, of course, be forward-facing when it comes out in terms of him deciding what team he was going to pick in the final chapter of his career.
6: Yeah.
5: And so I absolutely think a big part of this is ego and wanting the NBA world to orbit around him and wanting us to wait with bated breath, especially coming off of how he was treated with the Lakers. But then also, he's alluded to having this documentary, Last Dance style, like what we saw with Michael Jordan during the pandemic. He's alluded to having this damn good documentary that's going to come out at some point. Mm-hmm. This will absolutely be a part of that.
2: But you know what the coolest part about Last Dance was? We didn't know it was happening. We didn't know it was being filmed. It wasn't widespread. We never thought, in 98 or whatever, we didn't know why Michael was moving a certain way or not moving a certain way. We had no idea until how many years later? What?
5: 20 years later?
2: 20 years later, mm-hmm. Right? It doesn't feel the same when LeBron, like we know. Oh,
6: Michael's intention wasn't for the cameras. Is that what you're saying?
2: Correct. So I'm saying if every assessment you're making is, well, like voice notes. When Shams reported that Rich Paul was asking teams to send the voice notes so he can play them for LeBron, everyone's immediate assumption was, well, obvious, clearable audio for a documentary.
5: No doubt.
6: Mm-hmm. Like, I don't think Michael Jordan did the facts saying this will play great in The Last Dance.
2: I don't believe he did that. No. I just, that's where it makes all of it feel like, oh, God. See, I simultaneously go to the place, and I'm curious if you guys do the same, of this is why an amazing job that we are fortunate enough to have like this is so awesome, that we just get to have fun speculating on one of the greatest players ever and where he can go and placing him here and placing him there, et cetera. And then the other part of me is like, this is pathetic. We're caring this much when he's not giving us any information and we're just going to speculate over and over and over again that every day we come in here and we stumble on things. Like today, the latest stumble we had was maybe the Lakers should get back in, which I think is actually an interesting conversation, I will say.
5: Yes, it is.
2: But it almost feels like borderline, like we've done this, and this is what we do. Again, it's both the greatness of our opportunity that we have earned to be here, that we love, of Aaron Rodgers every day, Tom Brady retiring, not retiring, Brett Favre back in the day, same thing. And now it's LeBron. What team is he going to do? Oh, he said this. He said trust the process at Fanatics Fest. That means Philadelphia. But did he say that prior? Oh, my God, he wants voice notes. It's like, what are we doing here?
5: Well, hold on. We're invested in LeBron James. This is somebody that we've seen on a national stage since high school, where his games were being shown on ESPN. Mm-hmm. So I'm not going to sit here and disparage us for wanting to be in the know in terms of where he's going to go.
2: So let me disparage myself. Level of concern is over the top.
5: No, but we're invested in LeBron James. We've seen the character development for the better part of the last three decades.
6: And also, he's producing at a high level and will be a contributor in an important basketball sense wherever he goes.
5: Yeah, no, I'm not buying into that.
2: Well, good. I'm glad you feel that way because that means what you said earlier, Smalls, is probably not true, which is you're sick of this already, right?
6: I think more people have that sentiment now than they did at the beginning of this saga.
2: And what I'm sick of, I'm just speaking about me in this case. What I'm sick of is me being so obsessed with this. I got to calm down with this. I can't refresh Twitter any more than I do. I can't be texting.
6: You're going to do that anyway.
2: No, but it's like pathetic. It's like he's going to announce whenever it is, and then we're going to find out the information. Like, it's fun to speculate.
5: But why is it pathetic to care about sports and to care about one of the greatest athletes to ever do it and wonder where he's going to go and whether or not it could shift the balance of power in the entire league?
2: If you're defending it that way.
5: Yeah, why not?
2: Okay.
5: What's wrong with that?
2: If you're defending it that way, a couple things as a result of that defense, which I love. Number one, the Lakers made a huge mistake then. They should have worked this out. That's number one, then, based on what you just said.
5: I don't disagree with you.
2: Number two, this is not a shot at 2K. Wemby shouldn't be the cover guy. LeBron should be, because he is blatantly, obviously, the face of the NBA. We cannot have a face of the NBA conversation ever again until this man retires. Over and done with.
5: I agree with that.
2: That's what all of this confirms. So if I'm not pathetic, at least in this case, if I'm not pathetic, and this is, I know this is worthy of conversation, of course. What I'm saying is, then let's acknowledge what this is. This is the most significant athlete, along with Tom Brady and Venus and Serena and Tiger, of our lifetime. Okay? The most significant, we can debate that, whatever. The most significant athlete of our lifetime. Okay? And obviously Michael.
5: Yeah, I was about to say, Jordan is the most significant.
2: This era. This era. And he's still the face of the NBA. We're on Sportsmanlike, presented by Progressive Insurance.
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2: Sure.
1: Is it on the board, unfortunately, that Aaron Judge may not play this season?
2: I said that when it happened.
1: What if they win the World Series?
2: Without him?
3: He'd
2: come back.
3: They'd have to have him come back in the playoffs. Like, if they made it to the ALCS.
1: 57-45, two games back of the Rays. They're obviously in the wild card scenario right now. What if they win the World Series?
3: If they're in the ALCS, he'd have to play, even if he hadn't played all playoffs. There's no way.
2: Well, what if he plays and he's ineffective? And they win in spite of him in ways?
3: I don't know that that would be a knock on him just because he played so well in the playoffs last year.
2: I don't know. I think it would be a knock. You're supposed to be one of the all-time great Yankees, all-time great players, especially of this era. And the team finally breaks through and wins for the first time since, what, 2009?
3: Mm-hmm.
2: Without you being the star?
3: And Benny Barrels being the dude?
2: That's
1: people are calling Ben Rice Benny Barrels.
3: Yeah, Benny
2: God, have you checked out his OPS? Crazy.
3: Benny Barrels,
2: the game on
3: yeah.
2: Sunday.
4: Terrible.
1: I didn't know that was his nickname.
3: Pretty cool nickname, though.
1: Yeah, I like that.
2: He's good. He's a ball player
3: awesome.
2: Now.
1: Okay, just throwing that out there. What?
2: That would hurt me, and I'm not even a Yankees fan. As a baseball lover, I want to see the greats be great on the biggest stage. And that would complicate his legacy to a very severe degree.
3: It would, but here's the thing, Smalls. We're talking about a hypothetical that will never happen because the Yankees without Aaron Judge are not on the level with all of those teams in the National League.
1: I bet you the Giants would have said that when Phil Simms got hurt and Hostetler won the Super Bowl. I bet you the Eagles would have said that when Nick Foles took over for Carson Wentz.
2: The Rams when Trent Green went down and a guy who was stocking shelves in Iowa and Kurt Warner stepped in.
1: I'm not saying you're wrong. I'm just saying there are examples of this happening prior. There are examples of best players or most important
3: in
1: players.
3: In baseball? That's the thing. Like
2: different
3: that's
2: sport,
3: different sport. The nature of it is different.
1: Not the same year, but didn't the Nationals win the World Series the year after Harper left?
3: Go back and look at that Nationals team.
2: Look at that pitching
3: Juan
2: staff.
3: Soto?
1: Rendon.
3: Come on, man.
1: Great contract by the
3: Yankees.
2: Yeah. That's the thing. In the postseason, pitching plays so much.
3: Yeah, exactly.
2: So,
1: okay, well, then the Yankees are dominant.
3: Good pitching beats good hitting
2: all day.
3: That's
2: what I'm saying. They could do it without
3: runs, too.
2: But they could do it without him. A couple close games.
3: But how do you justify being buyers at the trade deadline with no Aaron Judge in sight?
1: Well, that's why you need to buy, because you're a playoff team and your best player is not playing. So you need to help to probably with everyday lineup. I know Mason Miller with the Padres is somebody that they've talked about a ton, who they just got a year ago, by the way, in San Diego. The Yankees have, what, six starting pitchers that they could potentially trade one of them if need be?
3: They need bullpen help, too.
2: Yeah.
1: Okay, well, one of them can go to the bullpen, obviously. It's an interesting scenario that you're talking about a very good baseball team this year with recent memory with Aaron Judge, who's going to be a first ballot unanimous Hall of Famer or ish, not playing. They're really good. I think we would say any team in the postseason theoretically has a shot to win it all because they're in the postseason and not everyone makes it. That the concept of the Yankees winning the World Series without Aaron Judge while he's on the roster, I mean, that's wild.
3: Yeah, I mean, I don't have an issue with the Yankees finding a way to get through the American League postseason. The question is, once you get to the big stage, once you get to the World Series, which one of those teams in the National League are you going to beat?
1: Well, again, Small said about the pitching. The Brewers have an issue right now because of
3: the Brewers, I believe in when I see it.
1: Okay,
3: I believe it
1: but
3: when
1: I'm just
3: I
1: saying,
3: it.
1: In terms of the
3: I'm not talking about the Brewers winning anything of note in postseason.
1: I just want to point out, Miz, innings pitched, age, how hard he throws, health, that's going to become a thing. And obviously, you know, people are going to talk about Tara Skubal with them, with the Tigers. And obviously, the Dodgers have been there, done that twice over. So picking anybody over the Dodgers is a risk.
3: It's Ohtani, a fool's errand.
1: Pitching. But I'm
3: Dodgers, Braves, Phillies, there's no, like, as much as I love the Yankees, there's no way if those teams matched up in a World Series, I'm going to take the Yankees over them. It's not going to happen.
1: But even if they get to the World Series,
3: It's possible.
1: Okay,
3: with the American League?
1: So the Yankees?
2: They could definitely do it.
3: The American League is garbage juice.
1: So during the, in theory, again.
3: God, you stinks.
2: Yeah, bad.
1: In theory, during the Aaron Judge tenure in New York, in this hypothetical, the Yankees would have gone to as many World Series with him as they did without him. That is a weird thing to say. And no one is suggesting they're better without. This is not, Bill Simmons has the Ewing theory where the Knicks, you know, did better in that year without Ewing. And we talked about that. That would be Bryce Harper. That would be, remember Peyton Manning leaves Tennessee. T. Martin wins a championship the next year. Like, yep. Weird things like that. And nobody's saying T. Martin's better than Peyton Manning. It's just, how does that happen kind of thing? That would be like this. Like, how does that happen? And it's kind of on the table that it could. Coming up, all the
2: small things.
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0: small things.
1: All the small things with Michelle Smallman.
2: So, bing bong, indeed. It is time for All the Small Things, and it's brought to you by Sherwin-Williams. Capture moments in color with paint made to last. Alongside Evan Cohen, the Ocho, and our resident Super Bowl champion, Chris Canty, I am Michelle Smallman. And Cece, we're going to start with you. We're going to start with your New York football Giants.
3: Oh, boy.
2: We discussed it just briefly yesterday on the show, and I think it deserves a little bit more runway. John Harbaugh, newly minted head coach of your football Giants, spoke to his team for the first time, and someone recorded it, and someone thought it would be a good idea to post it on social media for us to consume. If you missed it, here's what John Harbaugh said to his team.
4: Welcome, man. Good to see everybody here. You excited?
5: Yes, sir. Yes, sir.
4: A little nervous?
5: Nope.
4: Huh? A little nervous? A little nervous, man. Nervous? Excited, nervous, you know? Nervous like you're full of game almost, Mason. Give this thing kick off. Standing up here in front of the New York Giants. The New York Giants. This is a New York Giants sitting in this room. The New York Giants. Wow, it's an honor. It's an honor to stand in front of this room right now. I know those coaches back there feel the same way, right, coaches?
6: Sergio.
4: It's an honor, man. We've been working, haven't we? We've been working early, we've been late, getting ready for today. Today, sitting in this chair, in this seat, getting to work, getting started, our beginning, because this is where it all begins, together.
2: That outro music was more dramatic and compelling than the entire speech.
7: But I wonder what Mike Tannenbaum would say when it comes to Don and Combine, when you repeat yourself, literally, in every sentence that you make. In a speech to your team, the first comments that you have to the entire group, you repeat yourself every single sentence. What would Mike Tannenbaum say about that?
2: Unprepared.
7: Well, how can you be unprepared? This is the first time he's talking to his team.
2: Should he done the Nick Sirianni ChatGPT route?
7: I don't know, but he literally, if you listen to him, the beginning, because it all starts here. Like, yes, coach, we got it. That. The beginning, that's typically what it means.
2: How about when he addresses the coaching staff and they could only muster up a, yeah.
7: Listen, I love Harbs. I have a lot of respect for him. Man, that introductory speech left a lot to be desired.
2: When you played for him, did he give rousing speeches? Is he a motivating type guy?
7: He's a motivational.
2: So this is outside of his
7: coach character
2: then?
7: Yeah. It seems a little bit odd.
2: Interesting.
7: A little bit odd.
2: Evan, your reaction?
8: I think the sneaky, weirdest part about this, or maybe worst part about this, is Harbaugh's memory of the New York Giants is not the factual, recent memory of the New York Giants. That if you're talking to 21-year-olds in their lifetime, if you just think about it logically, you won the Super Bowl 15 years ago. They would have been 6. They have no feel for Giants success. What they have for is all of the stats that Stephen A. rattled off to CC yesterday on First Take, which would re-emphasize the point that I've made for a while now, which is the Giants have been the Jets in blue. They're just masked better. And so John Harbaugh's viewpoint of, we're with the New York Giants, that's amazing. That's not what those young men see.
2: Right.
8: They see total lack of functional franchise for a long period of time. So it's almost like, Belichick, I think you guys even will be okay with me bringing this up, because what he's famous for also in these meetings is teaching the history of the sport around the teams and the cities. So if you're playing the Ravens, he will tell them about, I know it's not the Ravens, but Baltimore, about Johnny Unitas. About the city of Baltimore, about Annapolis, Maryland, and the Naval Academy, and all these things, like, with the understanding and knowing, like, they don't know what the heck the history is. They're 21 years old. These were, like, the rookies.
2: Yeah.
8: They don't know about the history, Y.A. Tittle, about Sims, and you know what that meaning should be? Guys, we're with the New York Giants. Look up at that screen. You see the 5'6"? Let me tell you about the kind of player that Lawrence Taylor was in the uniform you're wearing today.
2: There was just a lot of different routes he could have taken to inspire that group and make a good first impression. But we always talk about boom or bust teams in the NFL, and Ev, you always say it can only really be a bust if there's consequences on the other end. Mm-hmm. The New York Giants could be the biggest boom or bust team in the NFL. Think about what we saw from them last year, flashes we saw from Jackson Dart, flashes we saw from this offense. And they, when they beat the Eagles, when we're there, Thursday Night Football, they had some really impressive moments last year, and it felt like the arrow was pointing up on the Giants. There's been a lot of drama and dysfunction. It's been really a glass case of emotion with them this offseason. You have the will he or won't he stay with Joe Shane, who weathers the storm. Remember, Harbaugh didn't think that he was going to be out in Baltimore, so he didn't have a GM turnkey ready for him to go to his next destination. They had to basically speed date and decide if they wanted to go forward with this. And to the chagrin of many Giants fans, Joe Shane kept his job. Could he be the fall guy if things go wrong and then you're looking for a new front office? What happens with Jackson Dart? Is he able to take a step forward, or does he continue with the style of play that puts him in harm's way? What goes on with Cam Scataboo? How does that happen? Remember, Dexter Lawrence wanted out. What if he has success in Cincinnati? What if Brian Daboll is awesome with Cam Ward in Tennessee? The Giants could take a big step forward, or they could take a huge step back.
8: The only reason I disagree with you is I don't know how to define boom nor bust with this team. I don't know what boom is for them.
2: Worst place to first place in the division,
8: Brad? Can't see it for me. For me, I can't see
2: some,
8: that.
2: Some people are willing to go there. I'm not, but some people are really high on this group.
8: And bust would be what? Dart's not getting replaced.
2: You have questions. And a quarterback-rich draft coming up, if he's injured again and isn't amenable to changing his style of play?
8: I mean, it's a fascinating take, because I would have a tough time personally defining boom and bust for them. But if you can do it, if the New York Giants, you believe, have a boom definition and a bust definition, they're even more interesting than we already thought they would be.
7: Yeah, a bust definition is questions about whether or not you hired the right head coach after you gave him a $100 million contract, and questions about whether or not Jackson Dart can be your guy. If you end 2026 with those being question marks,
2: it's a problem.
7: In positions that you're supposed to have solidified, that is the bust definition for the Giants this upcoming season.
8: Okay.
2: Worse, supposed to be motivational speech coming from a New York sports figure. Aaron Judge at the WBC, or Harbaugh with his squad right there?
8: Aaron Judge. Because I understand what Harbaugh was trying to do. He was trying to prop up the organization that he's with for the greatness that they have had. Parcells and Coughlin, etc. I get what he's trying to say. It's like, do you guys realize we are playing for the New York Giants? I get that. Judge, like, all right, I guess we got a game today. I guess we should win this thing. Like, it was brutal.
2: Okay, well, let's stay in the state of New York and talk about the Buffalo Bills. We know that they have a new stadium. They're hoping that they can christen that stadium with a Super Bowl championship.
7: Does that stadium have a name yet?
2: Is it still Highmark? I need to look.
7: I don't know. I'm asking.
2: Let's look it up. But a video is going around online about a feature inside this new stadium. We know the Bills Mafia is famous for lighting things on fire and, more importantly, jumping through tables. What about this? In this new stadium, they have a giant broken folding table.
8: Brilliant.
2: How cool is that? They're basically saying, we see you, the fans, and we built this for you. Right. I love that.
8: Perfect. Absolutely right. Exactly what it should be. If you have a thing, if you have a theme, if you have this kind of pop culture revolution for your fans, lean into it. Don't stray away from it. Kudos, Buffalo Bills. It's exactly what you should be doing.
7: Okay, so it's still going to be Highmark Stadium?
2: I thought so.
7: Okay.
2: But I thought that was a very awesome detail that they put in there. And finally, may I read you the most pathetic sentence perhaps in sports history? I was reading, as I do at The Athletic, and listened to this headline. The Angels fired, quote, the baseball spy after he filmed Rocky's coaches. The Angels had a baseball spy. Yes, the Angels, the 41-62 Angels, had a baseball spy who was trying to cheat and scout the last place 41-63 Colorado Rockies. He got busted, and the Rockies won that series.
0: It's like trying to cheat on the test from the dumbest kid in your class.
7: They couldn't. I guess they couldn't find Connor Stallions.
2: We need relegation. They need to be out.
8: Which team?
2: The Angels, first and foremost.
7: I would just say yes.
8: Okay.
2: Is that not the most pathetic sentence you've ever heard in your entire life?
7: If you ain't cheating, you ain't trying.
8: Just out of curiosity.
2: They are so bad.
8: Are you saying if they were spying on the Dodgers, you'd be cool with it?
2: Well, at least you're trying to figure something out to try to beat. I'm not cool with it.
8: Oh, it sounds like you are.
2: I am not. Oh, okay, Spygate, cheating, Patriots. I know exactly where you're going.
8: You're the one
2: who
8: ripped the idea.
2: I am not cool with it.
8: Spying on a bad team. But, like, at least if it's Dodgers, I understand it. Like, I don't know if it's the greatest show on turf. Do you understand it?
2: Why do you always have to make this about you?
8: How did I make this about me?
2: About Spygate and the Patriots. This has nothing to do with that.
0: I mean, you did say that Michigan should be pumped up about their cheating titles.
2: No.
7: I have no problem with it.
2: With cheating?
7: Yeah. No, well, I didn't say with cheating, but with the titles part of it.
2: Oh, with the Michigan?
7: Yeah.
2: As a by proxy Michigan man?
7: They won it. I have no problem with the Patriots titles.
0: Canty, you said if they're not cheating, they're not trying. They were cheating, and they were trying, and they're still terrible.
7: that's the part.
8: No, they weren't trying at cheating.
7: That's the part that's bad, Pat. That's the part that I take issue with. The losing of it all. All of these teams, whether you want to think they're on the level or not, they all push the envelope. And sometimes they cross the line. All of them do it. Every single one of them in all the major sports. They do it because it's a highly competitive industry. But what's not acceptable is to have the fewest wins in baseball.
2: But if you have to cheat to beat the Rockies, you should be relegated out of the league.
7: The owner just doesn't want to be last.
0: But they didn't even beat them.
2: That's my whole point.
0: They cheated and lost.
2: Embarrassing. Like the depths of embarrassment that you had to spy on the Rockies and you still couldn't beat them. Gross.
8: Any more?
2: That's it.
8: Coming up. I think CeCe feels the way you just said about that situation, about a coach we're going to discuss next. But first, CeCe has this from Granger.
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8: 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The SEC Media Days ongoing. One of the biggest stories, of course, is the LSU head coach, Lane Kiffin, goes from Ole Miss to LSU. Yesterday at SEC Media Days, he gave this explanation as to the power of LSU.
9: You have the branding of LSU. You have the history of LSU. You have the Tiger Stadium, most iconic place to play college football, the cathedral. And then you put that with us, with our systems, and I don't like to talk about myself, whatever you call the Lane Kiffin factor. And you bring that in, as you allude to, and you combine that. I think that all goes into that. Now you have 12 players with Nike NIL deals, the first offensive lineman ever. No other schools above 8. We didn't say like 12, 11. We didn't say just SEC schools. So it's a big reason why we're here. When I said that first press conference, like, it's just different. We're going to make this thing different than anywhere else to go when you combine LSU and us, and you're seeing it, you know. We just on stage had that question in the Vanity Fair and all that, whatever. And as I walked off, and you know, I didn't really want to say it, but you know, when you talk about the changes of places, somebody said it the other day. They said like a month ago, where they were like, "Well, he's been here 6 months, and he's had more five-star signees and commits than he did in the previous 6 years combined." You know, that's kind of proof to me of the decision and of the combination of the two, us and LSU.
8: Your reaction to what Lane Kiffin had to say. Don't all answer at once.
10: That's a big word salad to say. I took the biggest check and I'm trying to win. That's all. It's a bunch of gobbledygook. That's what that is. He's putting himself inadvertently in a position to really fail. Because you're saying, I did this dirty. I went down this road where I had to spurn the guys that I recruited who were in a position to do something that they had dreamed their entire lives for, which is win a championship. And I left them high and dry for this job. And the reason I did it is because at that place, I didn't think I had the resources to get it done. I believe I'm a good enough coach and a good enough recruiter. It's just that I didn't have the right resources. But now at LSU, it's bountiful. I've got the money. I've got the highly recruited kids. I've got this stadium. I've got the legacy. I've got everything at my disposal to get it done. Okay, well, if you don't, you've told us it's not this place. You've told us that you have everything at your disposal to win. So he set himself up to potentially fail in a big way.
11: Yeah, but I mean, he set himself up from the moment he decided that he was going to leave Ole Miss on the eve of that team qualifying for the college football playoff. Ever since that moment, everybody was going to look at Lane Kiffin and say, you're going to forego an opportunity in a given season to win a national championship with one of the most dynamic quarterbacks in the country because you think that you have a better chance at success at LSU. You were going to be one of the 12 teams that qualified for the playoffs and had a chance to win a title that year, and you left that team in the lurch because you were looking for the bigger, better deal, which was the LSU Tigers. And granted, the contract is bigger, but what you were saying is you didn't feel like you could win.

0: at Ole Miss, when you had an opportunity, you were one of 12 teams to win a championship. Smalls, I don't know what it's going to take for the shine to come off of this dude's reputation, for everybody to realize that Lane Kiffin is not the coach that you look to try to win titles. He's the coach that you look to sell tickets. He's the coach that you look to put a good spin on things, but he's not the coach that you look to win a title.
1: So Brian Kelly didn't do it at LSU, but historically, everybody else has done it. So if he can't, he comes out looking like empty calories.
0: No question about it. Les Miles did it. Coach O did it. I mean, every single coach, Nick Saban did it. Like, all of those coaches won titles at LSU.
1: Mm-hmm.
0: Ryan Kelly was the one to break it up. Okay, whatever, that happened. But if Lane Kiffin leaves a school in the same conference that had a chance to win a title to go to LSU and then doesn't win, I wonder if that will be the tipping point in terms of everybody realizing what some of the other schools like USC and like FAU and like the Raiders once upon a time.
2: Tennessee.
0: Mm-hmm. I wonder if they realize what all of those other schools have already learned, which is the Lane Kiffin business is not the championship winning business. The Lane Kiffin business is the headline winning business. And there is a very big difference when it comes to that.
2: Mm-hmm. To answer your question, when will it wear off? When will we not be interested, or when will schools and teams not be interested in him? The moment that he speaks at SEC Media Day or any media day, and we and all of our shows all across the great ESPN platforms and ESPN radio platforms say, nah, we're not going to play that.
0: But that's my point.
2: He wasn't the only coach to speak yesterday.
0: No, he wasn't. But that's the problem, though, because he's a name, and everybody has this association with him with success. He's this boy genius, and I understand that his dad was a savant when it comes to football. Like, yeah. His dad, one of the most brilliant football minds that everybody that I've known in the National Football League acknowledges. So there is that association with being, you know, a great coach. And I just wonder, at what point do we acknowledge that, hey, the name doesn't necessarily match the winning that we've seen at the highest level of the sport? At what point do we say, oh, well, it didn't work out here? At what point do we say major college football is done with Lane Kiffin?
2: Yeah, I think we just have to do a better job as a college football fan base of acknowledging the association. And what I mean by that is, when you say the name, what do you associate it with? Nick Saban, championships. Kirby Smart now, championships.
0: Monty Kiffin.
2: All-time defensive coach.
0: Exactly.
2: If Monty Kiffin, may he rest in peace, if his voice was in a game on Who Said It on Wednesdays, where we don't have the voice, we just have the voice, not the name, we would lose. We have no idea what Monty Kiffin said. Monty Kiffin wasn't a talker.
0: No.
2: But Monty Kiffin was Tampa 2 defense, win a Super Bowl next. Like, he's not a talker, right?
0: But think about what he did, though. He established that. Like, that think about,
2: oh,
0: that,
2: I understand.
0: That defined 2 decades of football.
2: Right. So Lane Kiffin, association game. When you say the name Lane Kiffin, you would say character. You would say maybe WWE.
1: I would say drama.
2: Drama. Whatever you would want to say, it's not winning. And you know what? He is a brilliant offensive mind. It's no longer that. We don't even go there because Trinidad Chambliss was a find by him. He wasn't supposed to be that.
0: You know, when I hear the name Lane Kiffin, I think messy. That's the first thing I think of.
2: Spelled with a Y, not an I at the end.
0: Yeah, exactly. Not that. Not the goat.
2: That's, yeah. I wasn't even trying
0: the
2: to be tongue in cheek.
0: Stuff that comes out of the back end of the goat.
1: Oh.
2: Oh, boy.
0: That's what I think
2: you
0: about.
2: You were trying to be tongue in cheek. I wasn't.
0: That's what I think about,
2: right,
0: with Lane Kiffin.
2: I'm saying,
0: it's messy.
2: Like, there are people that you would compare to Lionel Messi. Greatness, winning, longevity of that. This is not one. Let's just acknowledge the truth. Lane Kiffin is an amazing social media, TV, radio character within the drama of the amazing sport that is college football. And that's it.
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2: 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Still no update on LeBron's next destination. We are waiting. What we are waiting for is an interesting question that I don't know that anyone has the answer to. You could sit there and say, well, maybe we're waiting for one of these teams to make a move. Shams Charania has declined that as an option and said, no, that's not really where we're going with this, that there's no evidence of that. Is it that he is waiting for a salary figure Well, he kind of knows what, he being LeBron, he knows what he could make from all of the teams, league minimum with most, Miami 6.5, I believe, so on and so forth. That it's just, there's no obvious thing that we are aware that he could be waiting for and that we just wait. Now, let's be clear. It is 1,000% his right to take it as long as he wants. He doesn't owe it to any of us on this show or to anyone else on ESPN Radio or anyone. Really, he owes it to himself, his wife, and his three children, and his mother. That's it. That's it. And I don't even know that he owes it to his wife, children, and mother. He owes it to himself. That's it. He can do whatever it is that he wants to do. He's not hurting anyone. He's not committing any crimes. You could say, and I have said, well, there's more moves that could happen. Cool. Those players, teams, and agents can negotiate those moves regardless of LeBron. The reality is, even at 41 years old, none of the people that you could mention are better than him, and thus they have to wait for him. He is allowed to do all of this. We could be annoyed. CeCe could rightfully say this is all orbiting around ego. All of that may be true. He can do whatever the hell he wants. And if he wants to sign in January, he can sign in January. And if these other teams want to sit there and say, well, we can't fill out the roster until then, that's your problem. And I'm a Heat fan, right? I mean, like, he's not doing anything wrong. You may not like how he's doing it, and you may have no idea what he's waiting for, but he is not doing anything wrong. Any issue with anything that I just said?
0: No, I don't have an issue with it. I can still be annoyed, and I can still be frustrated with the fact that we don't know whether or not his decision is going to impact the balance of power in the league, and that we don't know where he's going to finish a legendary career.
2: Mm-hmm.
0: I can be annoyed at all of those things. I can be frustrated by it.
2: Mm-hmm.
0: And that's where I'm at. And the part that's the biggest annoyance, Ev, is the rationale behind the holdup. Because LeBron James is one of the smartest basketball players we've ever seen. But it goes beyond that. He's one of the smartest businessmen that we've ever seen. And I have a hard time believing that he hasn't played out all of the different possibilities, all of the different scenarios, all of the teams that could be on the board. If, in fact, the Los Angeles Lakers decided to go a different direction after this past season, there's no world that exists where LeBron James didn't game this out. There's no world that exists where he didn't utilize his vast network and tap into super agent Rich Paul and know exactly who the teams would be that would be interested in his services and whether or not he would even consider putting them on the list of places that he would go. So this is not about the prospective suitors being a surprise to LeBron and him just deciding in this period of a month or two what would be the best fit for him.
1: Mm-hmm.
0: This has to be about something else. And the something else feels like it's about the attention to feed his ego. It also feels like it's about the attention to monetize as a part of his business apparatus and all of the media platforms that he controls, including the documentary that he's intimated that he's got bacon. So I just, that's the part that frustrates me. It's not that it's just taking a lot of time in and of itself. It's the reason why it's taking a lot of time.
1: Mm-hmm. And all of that I completely understand, but everything in life has an expiration date. And I think our excitement surrounding this choice has reached its expiration date. How many people are frustrated that we've been talking about this for as long as we have? And he's one of the greatest athletes we will ever see play, and he's still producing at a high level. And wherever he goes, from a business standpoint, from a basketball standpoint, from a cultural standpoint, things are going to shift. It's a relevant conversation, even though it's taken forever. But that does not mean that it's received the same way from the general public. And when LeBron initially announced that he was going to leave LA and he was going to play basketball in a different place next season and potentially the season after that, the conversation was about how productive he is still. The conversation had a tone of excitement to it because we were wondering where he was going to potentially end his career. Now it's become stale. Now it feels tiresome. And the longer he waits, the more it seems like the sentiment is shifting towards him being a villain rather than being a hero.
2: And I have to wonder one big question. As people are driving around the Southland and Los Angeles right now, listening to 710 ESPN LA, LA's mega sports station, Sedano and Cap coming up, At what point did those fans just wonder aloud amongst their Laker fan friends? Like, yo, he's still available. Do we make a call? Like, two high school sweethearts, 20 years later, neither of them are married. Still keep in touch every so often. It's like,
0: Should we, not even a you up.
2: That's not what I'm saying. I'm actually saying it even greater than that.
1: What's good?
2: I'm not even saying that. I'm saying, why don't we just go to dinner? Why don't we go to dinner? Why don't we sit down at dinner, understand that we're going to get there at 7 o'clock. We may not leave till the restaurant closes, and we may go our separate ways at the end. Or we may be together for the rest of our lives after that. But maybe we should just talk.
1: But they're still in the fresh breakup period.
2: But he's flirted with everyone else. He knows everyone that wants him. I'm just wondering aloud, is there any moment that either party says, should we just talk about some of this stuff? Which is not really LeBron's thing, because I think he actually ended in a great way with the Lakers. He praised them. Hey, I'm going to give you the heads up. I'm not going to be there, which is him breaking up with them before they broke up with him. Whatever it may be. And I think the Lakers got everybody they wanted in free agency, trades, whatever it is, and they'd have to make roster moves and whatever. Figure out the salary cap stuff. It can all be done. I just wonder if, like, if you're not engaged and I'm not engaged, and we always had these feelings for each other, do we just sit there and have dinner? And the feelings from LeBron, I don't believe about the roster with the Lakers. I believe her about the fact that if he's making $3.9 million, he's going to pay more in private plane flights to get back and forth to see his daughter's volleyball to go to Golden State, let's say, just as an example, or any of these other teams, than he will make. And LeBron, no, famously, his words, Dwayne Wade, famously cheap. Does LeBron want to cost himself money playing basketball this year and not seeing his family as much? His young, he's so invested, that's obvious, in his children. And trust me, there's a different feeling as a parent, both great, seeing your son and seeing your daughter. But as a dad, seeing your daughter, there's just a different feeling that is not the same. It's not apples to apples as seeing your son. Not better nor worse. It's a different level of, like, if you were only around your daughter and not around your son, you'd say, I need to be around my son. I miss that feeling. I'm just thinking, like, we're at this point of ridiculous hypotheticals, conspiracy theories, this, that, the other thing. I just wonder, at some point, do he and the Lakers just say, want to grab dinner? Like, I ain't anywhere. You ain't anywhere. Like, Lakers aren't winning a championship. No chance. No chance they win a championship this year.
0: So 0%. Maybe he wants to go someplace where he does have a chance to contend for a title.
2: Yeah, but is his definition of a title right now just being around his 12-year-old daughter? Because trust me, that's winning a championship. Not in comparison to Michael, but in life.
0: Yeah, no, I understand what you're saying, and I get it. There's always a human element that comes with these types of decisions. I'm just curious, though, when you talk about LeBron James and the prospective destinations, the places that he could go that legitimately have a title shot. Mm-hmm. Like, if he went to Miami, do they have a title shot this year?
2: 100%.
0: If he went to Cleveland, do they have a title shot this year?
2: I don't think so.
0: Okay, if he went to Philadelphia, do they have a title shot this year?
2: I wouldn't say 100%, but I would say yes.
0: If he went to Golden State, would they have a title shot this year?
2: I'm going to say yes with a caveat. I think if he goes to Golden State, it would start a series of events, of moves that could be made that maybe get them closer.
0: So there's only one place that you think he could go where you're saying, that's a legit title contender, and that's Miami.
2: Well, no, you didn't ask me two other teams. We just assume they're not going to go there. If he goes to Denver, 100% title and a shot. And if he goes to Minnesota, 100% title shot. Those two teams, for whatever reason, have been taken off the board.
0: Well, I mean, we're just basing it off of the information that we're getting from Wendy and Shams, who said and McMenamin, who said we're leaning toward the Eastern Conference.
2: Right, but at the same time, let's be fair. You are right. At the same time, let's be fair. Wendy's big three words he has said over and over again is, I don't know. So if we woke up tomorrow morning and all of a sudden LeBron James has decided to sign with the Denver Nuggets, we are going to say they have a title shot. Are we not?
1: For sure. Yes.
2: And I am such a Steph Curry fan personally that I am not going to write off any Steph Curry opportunity at a championship, regardless of how bad someone may think that team is, mm-hmm. right? Because of the depth, because of the duplication amongst non-shooters and LeBron, Jimmy, if he's healthy, and Draymond, so on and so forth. I'm just not going to be able to do that personally.
0: Okay.
2: I'm cool being wrong on Steph Curry.
0: All right.
2: Like, I'm cool assuming the greatness of Steph Curry. Mm-hmm. And if it's a lottery team, egg on my face, I'm okay with that. And the reason I don't think Cleveland has a chance to win a title, and I have to be consistent. I don't think he has a chance to win a title with the Lakers, and I don't think he has a chance to win a title with the Cavs, and I think they're kind of similarly built. So roster-wise, I think they're very similar, specifically with the offensive-minded backcourts.
0: And legitimately one good defensive player.
2: Yeah, and Miami is just built on defense, as we know. And Miami is proof of concept, not only with LeBron, but with first year, upon arrival, superstar, what do? Or second year, they win. Shaq did it in his second year there. Dwayne and LeBron and Chris Bosh did it in their second year, but first year got to the finals. Jimmy Butler got to the finals in his first year. You know, unfortunately for him, Tim Hardaway is the only one during this era that never won a championship or got to the finals with the Heat. Zoe was on that 06 team when they came back. So, like, there's just proof in the pudding here. I just wonder, I keep saying, the longer it goes, the more likely it is the Warriors. Maybe you should just talk to the Lakers again. Maybe they should talk to him. And maybe they should just be like, kind of makes sense now. Kind of makes sense for all parties now.
1: But we talk about this decision lacking sizzle. That would be so anticlimactic.
2: I totally disagree.
1: Really? Why?
0: I think that'd be awesome.
2: If all of a sudden
0: Lakers can move on, and then all of a sudden, hey, guys, what's up? Let's spin the block. Come on, man.
1: I would think all of this buildup for nothing, for you to just return to the same place.
2: It would be the ultimate curveball, would it not? I mean, if you're thinking about what could be a curveball to get Michelle Smallman, who's saying it's kind of all a letdown if it's not Philly. What could be the ultimate curveball to get Michelle Smallman to be like, holy crap, it's going back to the Lakers or going to the quote-unquote mystery team that we did not mention within the six? It's like, oh, I'm going to go to the Clippers because Kawhi's actually still there, and then I don't have to move. And I hate the Lakers so much, I'm going to go out there.
0: Let me ask you a crazy question. Would the Lakers be interested? Well, would the Lakers' interest potentially hinge on something that's a non-basketball reason? And what I mean by that is this. The money is going to be able to work, whether it's the Lakers or anybody else, because he's probably going to have to play on a minimum salary. Correct?
2: Yes-ish. We have to look into this with the Lakers.
0: But you know what I'm saying.
2: A minimal for him salary.
0: Yeah, exactly. The money is going to be the same, pretty much no matter where he goes.
1: Mm-hmm.
0: Is there any basketball reason that the Lakers wouldn't want him? In my mind, no.
1: Mm-hmm.
0: But we've said all offseason long, this is now Luka's team. I agree with Evan that the Lakers absolutely, from a basketball standpoint, should be interested in a reunion with LeBron James, especially knowing that it's going to be at a reduced rate. My only question would be, would the Lakers and Luka want him back on the team? Would LeBron's presence be an impediment to Luka's ownership in the Lakers moving forward?
2: Yes. Undoubtedly, yes. Whether intentional or not. So that is the single biggest reason I would say he would not be with the Lakers.
0: So it would be because they don't want him.
2: Restate that if you could. I think it's because Luka wouldn't want him. Not because Luka doesn't like him. Not because Luka doesn't appreciate
0: him. But it's Luka's team.
2: That's it. 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
1: We are Unsportsmanlike here on ESPN Radio. ESPN. We are presented by Progressive Insurance, along with Michelle Swellman, Chris Canty, Evan Cohen with you, and joining us now. This is maybe the greatest resume I've ever heard of a human being in my life. She's a five-time Olympic medalist. She is a Harvard person as well. She is Gabby Thomas, joining us here on Unsportsmanlike. What's better? What's a better? Like, where do you start in terms of your resume? Harvard or a five-time Olympic gold medalist? Because God, would everybody love both of those on their resume.
2: Oh my gosh, it's so funny. People tend to be more impressed with the Olympic medals, but I will say I think that Harvard degree was more challenging.
3: have your friends forgiven you? Your Harvard friends forgiven you for choosing a Yale man?
2: Oh my gosh. No, that is a topic of interest at every gathering, I'd say, especially the Harvard-Yale football games.
4: Well, what's that like planning a wedding, Gabby, when you guys are diametrically opposed when it comes to your schools? Do you find a common ground?
2: Oh, yeah. No, we do. It's fun. I love a good friendly rivalry. So it's been a lot of fun just playing with that. But the wedding planning process has been just absolutely great. He's a phenomenal supporter, and he's my best friend and my love. So it's been a great experience.
1: Has anyone ever told you in your life you're not that fast as a track and field athlete? Is it like even growing up, like, oh, you're not that fast. I'm faster than you. Has anyone ever said that to you?
4: Oh, man.
2: Yeah, honestly, I get it all the time, even today.
1: What?
2: I probably have a good amount of messages right now just saying I can beat you in a race or you're not
1: what?
2: That fast. It happens all the time. And you just got to prove them wrong. That's really it.
1: Okay, wait a second. Gabby, I got to tell you why I asked that question. Okay, because this totally backfired on me. I asked the question thinking there would be a funny story where, like, you lost a race at 8 years old where you still remember that person's name and you would relive that. I did not think people are that psychotic to say that to you today.
2: It's really common. I think one thing people probably don't realize a lot is a lot of men think they can beat us in races.
4: Mm.
2: a lot That's of high school boys. Mostly, yeah. And hey, maybe you can, but you've got to line up and see. As far back as I can remember, I mean, I was beating all the boys in gym class and soccer field. So I can't recall a time where ever I thought I wasn't fast or people thought I wasn't fast, but hey, some people do now. So,
4: well, Gabby, when you're out there as a kid beating the boys in all the sports, when's the first time that you realized, wow, my talent could really transcend just the average person? I'm really fast and I'm really good at this.
2: Honestly, I don't know. I'm still getting there. It's been like a process. It's like you start out, you know, as a kid and you're fast and you beat people on the soccer field. And then, you know, you go to high school track team, you're still getting faster and faster. You beat some people, go to college, start beating some people, get to the pro level, you start beating some people. So it's just a journey for me where I'm always trying to get faster than the next person. I think when I realized I could compete at the elite level was probably my junior year of college. I had just a great coach, a great team, great support system around me, and I had a lot of success there. And I was like, okay, I think I have a fighting chance to run at the pro level and, you know, make some teams, win some medals. And honestly, I still think that way. Every time I line up, every time I go train, it's about just setting myself up to have that fighting chance because everyone is very fast at this level. And at any given day, I mean, you might not be the fastest one on the track, so you have to work for it.
3: So, Gabby, let's go there. What's next for you? Is 2028 in LA on the board?
2: Yes, sir. Yes.
3: Oh, yes. Go. Let's go.
2: Yeah, this is like a dream come true to have, you know, an Olympics in your home country. I really can't wait.
1: Yeah, I don't know if you know this. I'm probably faster than you, so they may go to me in that spot. Five-time Olympic gold medals. Gabby Thomas, Harvard grad. Tell us about Toyota USATF, Outdoor and Paranational Championships. You're involved with this. Tell everybody about this and why it's so important to you.
2: Oh, I'm so excited to be here to support. I'm not competing because my coach and I have a different plan this season, but I know so many athletes who are competing, and this is such a fun event every year. Normally the stakes are really high because there is a team to make, whether it's world championships or the Olympic Games. This year we don't have that. So it's kind of this culmination of everybody's season, and they're going to work really hard to have their best performances of the season. We do have a Team Toyota athlete competing that I'm excited to support. His name's Jared Wallace, and he's actually competing in the long jump today. So that's going to be really exciting. I have some of my training partners competing. So I'm out here to support and show my love and support for the sport. And it's a great event. We normally have it in Oregon as well. So having it actually here in New York City is really exciting for us, just to have it in the Big Apple. So it'll be something a little bit different.
3: That's awesome. Gabby, I also hear that you are a gummy bear connoisseur like myself. We share that passion. I just want to know your choice in elite gummy bear snacks.
2: I don't even remember saying this. It's always so like interesting. I feel like there people know so many things about me that I don't remember saying. I'm like, oh, wow. But I am a gummy bear connoisseur. It's like I have it before bed every night. Right now I'm eating, I think it's Albanese. I don't know, but they taste so good. They're like the best, hands down. You can find them at the airport. I always get them at the airport when I'm traveling to a track meet. But they are so good.
5: I like the idea of somebody now going to an airport to buy gummy bears and then going home, not taking a flight. It's like, hey, Gavin Thomas said it. Olympic gold medalist, Harvard. Yeah. I'm going to the airport for candy.
4: That's
5: go
4: right.
5: ahead, Sol. Sorry.
4: Well, Gabby, I wanted to ask you this because obviously you are, you know, such a household name when it comes to sports, but you've gotten to do so many amazing things that transcend sports. Vogue, Met Gala, award shows. What's been one of the coolest things in your opinion that you've gotten to do because of your athletic skill set that you thought, wow, I never thought that this would have been on the table for me?
2: Gosh, I've had so many incredible experiences thanks to track and field. I think the one that really was most surprising to me and most exciting, I think, was the Vogue cover. I never in my wildest dreams would have imagined that I would have that opportunity. And when my team called me and shared that information with me, I really could not believe it. I was in shock. The entire experience was also just absolutely incredible from start to finish. I am definitely not a model, but they made me feel like one. I felt so confident and beautiful during that shoot. It was hands down the best experience. Ever. But of course, there are just so many. But yeah, that one just stands out to me.
4: Well, I think if you're on the cover of Vogue, Gabby, you officially are a model.
3: Yeah.
4: I think you officially are a model.
2: Well,
4: add that to the resume.
5: Well said. I'm not commenting on your looks. I have no interest in doing that.
4: And
5: but
4: it's
5: you are
4: the
5: definitively
4: stunning cover.
5: A model. It's not even debatable. So obviously the follow-up, did you like Devil Wears Prada 1 or 2 better? Go ahead.
2: I have to go with the classic. I love Devil Wears Prada 1, but 2 was so great. It really like brought me back to my childhood. I needed that nostalgia.
5: Would you want, like, what about a 3 and then maybe you're in it? It's all based on Vogue, right?
2: Yeah.
5: Kind of. I mean, you have been on
4: if
5: the
4: Carl
5: cover.
4: Anthony Towns is
2: I mean,
4: in 2,
5: just
4: we need
5: saying.
4: Gabby Thomas in 3.
2: Well, yeah, here's the pitch. If anyone's watching, I would be very down for that.
5: She'll bring gummy bears to the set. Gabby Thomas, a 5-time Olympic gold medalist. She'll be at the Toyota USATF Outdoor and Paranational Championships going on this weekend. Bring her gummy bears if you see her from the airport specifically. Harvard grad and best of luck, obviously, with the upcoming wedding, etc. Thanks so much for the time.
2: Thank you, guys.
5: Gabby Thomas, Olympic gold medalist. What a resume. And yes, I totally agree with you. You have to say model if you're on the cover of Vogue. You may not be a formal model with an agent that way, but you are a model.
4: Think about that big 3. Olympic gold medalist, Harvard graduate, cover of Vogue. And that doesn't even include everything else on the resume. That's just the top 3.
3: That's strong.
4: Those are individually beyond anyone's wildest dreams.
3: That's true.
4: And Gabby's got all 3.
5: But has she ever done canny or canty? Brought to us by Granger. We'll do it next. 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

0: Kenny?
1: Oh. Or Canty?
2: This is not hard-hitting analysis. It's not that.
0: Kenny or Canty?
3: That is the question.
4: Kenny or Canty, brought to us by Granger. Questions asked of one Chris Canty, and he answers Kenny or Canty.
1: Can we say politicization?
5: I don't think you can.
1: I don't think I can say it.
4: Based on what you just
1: politicization.
4: Said.
5: Politicization. No, all right. That's definitely wrong.
4: Michelle, why don't you kick us off here?
5: Sure, Ev. Kenny or Canty, can LeBron just do all of us a favor and make a decision already?
1: I'm tired of the politicization of LeBron James and his decision-making process. And I said it right just now. I said it right. No, he's. I'm going to say he can't because LeBron James can't help himself. This decision and the timeline has been driven by ego. This is about him wanting the NBA world to orbit from an attention span around him. This is about making sure that we're all standing by with bated breath. This is about also making sure that he can find a way to utilize this process and monetize it in whatever documentary that he's going to come out with, you know, toward the end of his career, if not after his career. He's already talked about having this great documentary that he's been working on. The voice notes that all of these general managers have been sending to pitch on why he should come play for their team this upcoming season, that will undoubtedly be a part of whatever he's building. So this is about LeBron James trying to monetize the attention while also feeding his ego with the attention so he can't help himself. So, yeah, that's where I'm at.
4: Kenny or Canty, brought to you by Granger. Can Lane Kiffin get LSU in the college football playoffs this year?
1: He can't. We've seen year over year teams that have coaching changes turn over a lot of their roster. LSU has, what, 50 new players? So it's not crazy to think that Lane can get this group in the college football playoff, but that's not going to be good enough for LSU. Based on what they paid Brian Kelly in the buyout, based on what they're paying Lane Kiffin in salary, the expectation is that this team will get to and win a national championship. And Lane Kiffin has never won anything of note, no matter where he goes, beyond winning the headlines. So, yeah, can he get to the playoffs? Absolutely he can. Will he win in the college football playoffs? No.
5: Next one, Kenny or Canty, can your Yankees win the World Series without Aaron Judge?
1: No. No shot. Could they get to a World Series? Sure. If everything breaks right, they make the right moves at the trade deadline, they had some bullpen help, an extra bat wouldn't hurt. But if we're talking about beating one of those teams out of the National League, whether it's the Dodgers, Atlanta, the Phillies, no shot. No shot.
5: I don't, even if they have the pitching?
1: No.
5: Yeah. Those teams are pretty good.
1: Yeah, exactly.
5: Next one. Canty or Canty, can Evan gift me the wine that you gifted him?
1: He can't because I don't think he knows whether or not he has the wine. Can't give somebody something that you don't have.
4: What if
1: so
4: I have
1: I'm going to say he can't.
4: What if I have it? Then what?
1: If you have it, you're not wrong for gifting her the wine for her birthday. She would enjoy it more than you would.
4: True. I don't drink. It has nothing to do with the wine or the giver of the gift, which is you. So I can give her, do I have to get her a gift for her birthday?
5: No, but if you're looking to unload the wine.
1: You can't give her the 50 hard seltzers or whatever it is.
4: That I would like to. Yeah, that I would like to. And I have these two bar chairs I need to give her. I like just giving her for her birthday anything in my house I don't want. I have these two bar chairs that are nice that we just don't have a place for them. So I'm going to bring them into Michelle for her birthday.
5: There you go.
1: You can't give somebody a gift that you don't want.
4: That I don't want for me?
1: Yeah. Can't do it. That's being a bad gift giver.
4: Hmm. Interesting.
1: If it's a gift that you don't know if they'll love and you don't want, you can't give it to them.
4: Hmm. Interesting. All right. Good one. Canty or Canty?
1: You disagree, Smalls?
5: No, now I'm thinking about that. But what if I knew that the receiver would love it?
1: But that's what I said. You have to know that they'll
4: that's
1: love it.
4: That's the exact opposite of what
1: you
4: just said.
1: Yeah, well,
5: I'm trying
1: you
5: to
1: have to know
5: this.
1: That they'll love it, or you have to love it.
5: You have to know that they'll love it, or that you
4: No, it can't be you. I don't like that. I don't like, I love this, so here, let me give it to you. Because that doesn't mean you love it.
1: No.
5: Yeah.
1: But you have to hear what I said. You have to know they'll love it.
4: Right.
1: Or you have to love it. Period.
4: I think that giving somebody a gift that they may not want or love is more for the, like, oh, I got to bring them a gift.
1: Well, hold on. I think some of the best gifts that you give people are gifts that you take a chance on. something that somebody might not have been exposed to, you introduce them to it because you love it, and they fall in love with it.
5: That's a good point.
1: To me, that's the most satisfying.
4: You know what? Next time I come over, matzo ball soup on me. You've had matzo ball soup.
1: Yeah, what are you talking about?
4: Okay, have you had kreplach? And you have to say it that way.
1: I don't know.
4: Okay.
1: I don't know.
4: All right. What about a good challah?
1: Okay. Oh, yeah, for sure.
5: Okay.
1: Come on, man.
5: For instance.
4: You're kind of Jewish.
1: That's what Ja Rule was talking about. Holla, holla. You thought he was talking about the bread.
4: He's like, it's Friday night. Holla. Manischewitz. Candy or Candy brought to you by Granger. All right. This is going to be a tricky one. Can Pat Costello and his hairy knees become a trophy husband?
1: I'm going to say he can.
5: Can I separate this?
4: No, hold on. I think how Nuno wrote this question, if I had to guess, is can his hairy knees be the reason he becomes a trophy husband?
1: Yes.
4: Right, Nuno? Is that kind of what you're getting at here? That has somebody, a young lady that is extremely successful, she has so much money because of her hard work at her job or whatever, that she looks at the picture at Pat Costello 20 of his hairy knees and says, that's my guy.
5: That's a man.
4: Correct?
3: Well, you threw the caveat young. Pat didn't say young.
4: Okay.
3: He didn't say
4: young.
3: Pat just said woman. Trophy. Pat just said trophy husband. That's all he wants.
6: Can I just say, I've been getting a lot of knee support.
1: So Pat, are you okay with somebody into their 50s?
5: What's the cap?
1: Somebody that was born in the, you know, mid to early 70s, you're okay with that?
6: I mean, what are we talking
5: about? What's your age?
1: I'm asking
5: range.
1: You, what are we talking about?
5: What's your age range so that we know when we're out in the wild if we've come across any prospects?
6: I mean, it's less about age, Smalls.
1: Age ain't nothing but a number.
5: Different number he's focused on.
6: Yeah, I mean, the further up the age goes, the more I'm worried about the end of the road, you know?
5: So you'll go into the 80s?
1: The more you're worried about the end of the road. Isn't that the 80s? Goal, Pat? If you're going to be a trophy husband?
3: No, but like the end of the road for her, not for
1: That's
3: him.
1: That's the point. Ain't that what you're after?
6: Hey, whatever it takes, I guess.
1: That's what I'm saying.
4: Wait, okay, you guys asked the question. Right? So, seriously, how old would you be interested in dating a nice young lady? Or, whatever.
6: I mean, for real or for the bit?
4: Actually, for real. I'm curious.
6: My age?
4: Which is what?
6: 31.
4: So
6: 27 to 33.
4: Okay.
5: 27 to 33.
1: So if she's 34, she got no shot.
6: Yeah, I mean, that's, you know, it depends.
1: 35.
4: How old is Emily Ratajkowski? Because I think she's older than 33.
1: 36?
4: So I know she was interested in Pat.
6: 36, we're pushing it a little.
1: We're pushing it? 5 years?
5: That's she's 35.
4: Pat's not interested.
6: A little bit of a
4: Pat
6: push.
4: Not interested in Emily Ratajkowski. Or as some would say, Emrata, right? That's how.
5: Also, he can't do that. That's Nuno's girl.
6: Look, all I'm saying
4: Emily
6: is
4: Ratajkowski's Nuno's girl.
5: The hairy. Is that your girl?
3: Yeah, I mean, Evan doesn't listen to Rejoin. Have that in there?
1: It ain't Pat's fault if Nuno's arm ain't strong enough.
4: Pat's knees are hairy enough.
6: All I'm saying is the hairy knee people out there are backing me fully.
1: Yeah, really?
4: Backing you?
1: I think there is a whole segment of the population that is into the hairy knee, and that's why I think it is on the board for Pat Costello to be a trophy husband one day.
5: There is a pull-up at my Instagram right now with a photo of the knee.
4: At Evco Radio.
5: Yep. It says, is this knee excessively hairy? Our two options, beyond hairy or properly hairy. Beyond hairy, in the lead, 78%.
6: Yeah, but that's because they think it's your knee.
5: I did get some messages being like, I love hairy women.
1: Oh, my God.
6: Yeah, they think it's you.
1: Like I said,
6: they're trying to support you.
1: I think there's a segment of the population that will be into Pat's hairy knee.
6: Yeah, they're just trying to support you, Smalls.
5: I sent it to Pat. I was like, I don't know how a screenshot of your knee, there are dudes out there thinking that's my knee. For the record, it's not my knee.
6: It's crazy that your knee's that hairy, Michelle.
4: I have to, like, remind myself, don't be judgy. Don't speak out loud. Don't say what you're thinking out loud. Okay, here we go. 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I cannot believe people are tweeting that or writing that on Instagram to you. Oh, my God. At Pat Costello 20.
6: You can't? I can.
1: No, I absolutely that
4: they,
1: can.
4: That they think it's hers? Knee?
6: Like, yeah, people are dumb. People,
1: there are people that like hair.
6: And also people are dumb.
5: Have you ever seen... Wasn't that a movie called Hair or something?
1: So Pat lost Nicole all the Kidman. Hair on his head and his knees found it.
5: Do you remember that movie? Fur. It was called Fur. Do you remember that?
1: No.
5: Nicole Kidman.
6: Kind of movies
5: like,
6: you watch before.
5: Right, hold on.
1: Right? Nuno?
5: She was a photographer and there was a man who was covered in hair from head to toe. And then she photographed him and he... They shaved it all off, and he was Robert Downey Jr. Like that.
4: True story?
6: No.
4: CeCe has this from 5-Hour Energy.
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0: zone. 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God! 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
2: Talking dollar bill, y'all. 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
1: Of the night.
3: Okay, momentum is the next day's starting pitcher, so I'm going with my New York Yankees on the road against Pat Costello's Phillies. We got Cam Schlittler on the mound, so I'm going with the Yankees on the money line at plus 113, so it's $100 to make $213. That is the play of the day.
4: Survived a terrible, terrible moment in our history.
1: The most unsportsmanlike moment of the day.
5: That was terrible.
6: Was not a great look.
7: One reminder about Yankees and Phillies, by the way, Sunday Night Baseball. 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So we did the ESPN Radio Rank'em series today, and I gave you the top five games that I'm most interested in the regular season. And I said there was a category of games, which you can go back on the podcast, by the way, and listen, 6:15 a.m. Eastern, second segment of the show on the podcast, wherever you get your podcast, as well as a third segment where I got pummeled from my list. But I said there are a few games that I was considering from a storyline perspective, and some of them have more of a comedic twist to it. So I just wanted to bring those up. Would you be interested in Jacksonville and Tennessee playing for the first time with Robert Saleh and Liam Cohen, who had this beef around the handshake and sealing signals and stuff like that? Do you want to? Do you think we could get anything out of that? Could that make it to an unsportsmanlike moment after they play? Those two guys going at it? Or do you think they squashed it?
3: Oh, I think Rob Saleh has no problem making it more awkward.
7: Okay.
8: Also, wasn't Liam Cohen like yelling at him and someone was pretending to hold him back, but then he was kind of running away?
3: Yeah, Liam Cohen don't want that smoke with
8: Rob Saleh. So I definitely think we could get something juicy out of that one.
3: Yeah.
7: Okay, so we have that one as potential one. How about...
3: I like the coaching beefs coming back.
8: Ben Johnson, Matt LaFleur, Liam Cohen, Rob Saleh.
3: I like it. I like it too.
8: Who else do we want to see beef?
7: Well, Liam Cohen and Rob Saleh went at each other. I don't know that Ben Johnson and Matt LaFleur went at each other. I think Ben Johnson kind of stomped on LaFleur in that case. He didn't really come back at him. And that's not.
3: That's great.
8: But Lil Wayne says Packers are above it.
7: Right above it. You've got Tampa, Baker Mayfield against the Browns. Problem is it's in Tampa. But I think the bigger storyline is Baker Mayfield and Kevin Stefanski.
8: That's what I was
7: with the Atlanta
8: too.
7: Falcons. So they have beef. That's a fun one to keep an eye on. Now, how about these? Just as a couple of other ones. Got to look at the Arizona schedule. Who does Arizona play late relative to number one pick in the draft possibilities? How about the game? January 3rd, the Cardinals and the Raiders. Me imitating, attempting to, the great Chris Berman. Are they playing for the number one pick in the draft? Arizona and the Raiders?
3: The Raiders don't need a number one pick. They got the number one pick.
7: You don't decline it. You just lose. It's not like they're turning it down. They just may lose.
3: But I'm assuming that Fernando Mendoza would be playing in that game. So why do you want Mendoza to lose to a team that's in the running for the number one pick?
7: Because of the fact that the ammo you would have if you have the number one pick in the draft to trade out of it in a year with Arch Manning potentially.
3: So you want the Raiders to trust the process?
7: There's an argument. Arch Manning,
3: CJ Carr. No, it is not an argument. There is zero argument.
8: I think he's going to start sooner rather than later, and they are going to be actively trying to win games and get this era of Raiders football kicked off.
3: So no matter how you slice it, that is a game that the Raiders have to win.
8: Yes.
9: Over under 50 people total watch that game.
7: That's my point why this is more in the unsportsmanlike moments. How about Arizona and the Jets, December 20th?
8: Terrible
9: game. Over under 50 people watch that game.
3: Whose coach is going to still be there?
7: This is why I'm saying these are, if we're doing the games you're looking forward to schedule-wise on the Rank'em series today, that's why these games find their way in to this

0: forward to those.
1: As Chris.
2: Oh, I'm looking forward to seeing if we can predict what game determines the number one pick in the draft. That's a fun one. Isn't there a game with the Giants that still bugs you to this day that they won that they shouldn't have won?
1: The Washington Commanders game. Okay. I remember that game. God, I remember that game.
2: So, there you go, Pat.
1: Daniel Jones. We want Daniel Jones to be good. He won that game, and that means we couldn't get the number two pick, which would have been Chase Young.
2: Oh. And what about the Jets? Didn't they win a game that was going to give them Trevor Lawrence, and instead they got Zach Wilson? Now, I know most Jets fans believe they would have ruined Trevor Lawrence because they're the Jets, but I'm pretty sure that that kind of is a thing, no? Throwing that out there.
3: Yeah, because we care so much about the Cardinals.
2: It's not about the Cardinals. It's about the number one pick in the draft.
3: Yeah, tanking.
2: Okay, Michael Kay, who we love, voice of the Yankees, ESPN New York, and in this case, I mean, in all cases, but in this case for this story, a dad. A dad of a son. A dad of a son that is a good baseball player. And his son, his young son, is 11 years old, and he got to play up. It's really cool, right? And Michael posted a picture of his son wearing number 6 for a team in blue, going up against a team in red. And his son is playing first base, and the runner in red is about 6'4". And Michael's son is not even close to that, and somehow this is the same age.
3: I didn't know your son played baseball, Ev.
2: Yeah, that looks like my son.
4: It does.
2: My son is an enormous human being. He's very tall. Canty's son is hanging out of the stroller, and he's 6 months old.
4: Actually, very cool doing
5: it. Actually, I think that picture looks like the one me and your son took.
2: That's true. Nuno.
1: That is true. Your son is tall.
4: Your son is very tall.
1: But very tall.
2: This is fascinating. If this happens as a parent, you show up to these games, you're going to experience this. Well, your kid's on the other end of this.
1: They're going to want to check the birth certificate.
2: That happens.
1: Yeah.
2: Seriously. It's crazy.
1: Our pediatrician said we have to get him shirts that says I'm 6 months old, I'm 7 months old, I'm 8 months old, because people are going to think he's older.
4: Wow.
2: Do they have the overall projections, or is it too
1: early? It's too early. They usually don't do that until 2 years. Ev, I'm 6'8 and my wife's 6'1". They don't need the charts to tell, hey, your kid's probably going to be tall. But our pediatrician said you're going to have to get shirts that say how old the kid is.
3: Man, this is a big 4-year-old. He's 6 months.
2: I was thinking about
4: Aaron Judge and Jose Altuve. Remember that picture?
2: That's what that is. That's a good example. Yeah. I was thinking about this yesterday.
1: What's up?
2: And I'll give you a lot of credit if you did this. Did you outsource strolling?
1: No.
2: You just videoed that moment? Because your dad was strolling around your
1: side. My wife videoed.
2: Okay.
1: Yeah.
2: So that's a good move. Because strolling when you're as tall as you are, like, you have to bend in a weird way where your back hurts.
1: We got a stroller that has an extension on.
2: Of course you did.
4: Smart.
2: Of course you
1: did. It's not a baby.
2: I didn't know Rolls Royce made those.
1: Stop. Stop.
2: But his son.
1: There is a Lamborghini stroller, though.
4: There is?
1: Ridiculous. Yes, it's ridiculous.
2: How do you know?
1: I don't know, but I don't know why you would need it. Why would you have one?
2: Did you consider?
1: No. Swag? Pat, you're on board?
3: The Lambo stroller? That's sick.
4: There's only 500 made worldwide.
3: Kent, you got to get a Lambo stroller.
2: 20,000.
4: No, not less than that.
1: What is it?
4: 6K.
3: You can afford that, Kent.
1: I'm not buying. Why? But why would I need that? It's ridiculous.
3: But not buy that with the boat.
1: Lambo stroller. Kid's going to fit it for 2 years. Be done.
2: We are on to Monday. 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
1: Every odyssey has a final chapter. Is LeBron finally going to write his this week?
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4: Sure, he's heading back to Beverly Hills, but we don't know where LeBron is going. 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Mark Zanello, Randy Scott with you once again here on a Friday. We made it to the end of the week, baby.
5: We made it, and we still have a LeBron story hanging over us.
4: I know. I got a plot twist here for you.
6: Do it. A whole week of it. I love this.
4: James, listen. These guys love this. I don't know what more needs to be said. And so in my head, you know, and listen, you know that I went to the school of University of Takeology, and I have a master's degree in Takeology.
5: Bad Takeology. Okay.
4: Yes.
5: That's what James Steele said.
4: Paging Dr. Herman. Bad reference. But I have a plot twist here that I think needs to happen, and I give it to you right after we have the lead.
0: We're not parsing words, hiding from the headlines. Saving the best for later.
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4: 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Round out your protection with life, phone, and pet health insurance. Okay. So we hear from Sham Sharania, okay, says that LeBron isn't waiting under the domino to fall. Reports over the last couple of days that LeBron might be waiting to see if somebody else was going to trade for Anthony Davis, Kyrie Irving, whatever it may be. We are waiting on more, or LeBron is waiting on more to happen before he makes the decision. Here's Sham Sharania, ESPN senior NBA insider on the Pat McAfee Show.
9: Now that we're 20 days in, there's nothing left. The teams are the teams. The information's the information. LeBron has everything he needs to make a decision. The conversations have happened. They're not, from my understanding, my sources tell me the LeBron James, His agent, Rich Paul, that inner circle, they're not waiting for another domino right now. They're not waiting for Anthony Davis to get traded anywhere. They're not waiting for anyone else to move around anywhere. The teams, Cleveland, Miami, Golden State, Philadelphia, Minnesota, they're set. Those are the teams.
4: Okay. Here's my plot twist.
5: All right.
4: 4 o'clock news dump on a Friday. Let everybody chew on this over the weekend. I want Adam Silver to do a full heel turn and come out and say, oh, I'm sorry, LeBron, you're irritating? Well, I'm done waiting on you. I want a decision, and I want one by Monday. Come out full heel turn. Oh, you're irritated? I don't care. I run this league. You don't. And there are certain things that we need to do to keep ourselves in line in the offseason, and we can't wait any longer on you, LeBron. I am putting pressure on you. I want an answer by Monday. I want full heel turn, Adam Silver. Let's end this thing right now. Deadline spur action. Drop a deadline and let's make something happen, Adam Silver.
5: I went back. I mean, that's an interesting idea that the commissioner of the league would alienate the biggest star.
4: I run this league. You don't, pal.
5: That is
4: who's the sheriff in this town? It's me.
5: Maybe that. Yeah. Who do you think you are? I am. Maybe
4: exactly.
5: That's something David Stern.
4: Pete Weber.
5: That's something David Stern might have done. That feels like big David Stern energy. I went back and I looked, and I appreciate you asking. I went back and I looked, and I saw what day of the week each of LeBron's previous decisions have been. Okay, so the decision, the marquee, the one with Jim Gray, mm-hmm. the one that was for charity, the Boys and Girls Club, that was on a Thursday.
4: I can't even believe you did this.
5: That was on a Thursday.
4: I would never thought to do this.
5: Back in 2010, that was a Thursday. The one to go to Cleveland was a Friday. Because mm-hmm. originally when you said Friday news dump, I'm like, no way, no chance. He would never do that. He'd want to do it at the beginning of a news cycle. No, he did it on a Friday, but it was through, I believe, a Sports Illustrated or Players Tribune piece. It was called I'm Coming Home. So
4: right.
5: That was a coordinated effort. The decision to go to the Lakers was on a Sunday night. So it could happen over the next 48 hours. It's one of my favorite TV crutches. Like the reporting of this deal could be done as soon as today. And you're like, no kidding. You know what I mean? Like, those are trades, those are signings, those are firings, whatever it is. Like, they could do something as soon as right now. Well, yeah, I guess we all could. And yes. I do think we're getting, I obviously think we're getting closer. I think, like, that little soundbite that we keep playing from Stephen A, where he's like, hey, he just wanted to wait until the World Cup was over. All right, man, World Cup's been over. Let's go ahead and light this candle.
4: Coming up on a full week now, the World Cup has been over.
5: We
4: have totally forgotten about soccer again, and I'm okay with it. That said, I really would like a decision from LeBron. I've had about enough of this.
5: You're scattershot, man. Everybody's getting it from Zeno today.
4: Well, you know, I mean, listen, if the Mets can catch strays from the president, you know, everybody's eligible to catch strays. So, I wish that we could get this thing done because, you know, and I would think Friday makes sense just from a last thing in the news story. You'll get this all the way through Monday, and every sports talk show in America on Monday will still be talking about this. This will get run for 72 hours before it even starts to fade. So if LeBron's whole goal is to continue to keep himself in the news and continue to keep himself relevant in that aspect, and I'm not assuming, I don't know that it is or it isn't, to be perfectly honest with you.
5: Yeah.
4: I don't care. I mean, does LeBron need any more pub? You say his name and everybody pays attention. It doesn't matter. So, but the idea that we have to wait longer. I mean, when we are hearing that there's no other domino to fall, the only domino to fall is you, dude. Fall.
5: I do appreciate the insight from Shams, because yesterday it felt like the water was even muddier. Like, as you and I came on the air this time yesterday morning, we were talking about how does Kyrie factor in? How does Anthony Davis factor in? Is anybody looking to get back into the Anthony Davis business? You know, that there's always, at least I guess since leaving... So yeah, since leaving Cleveland the first time, there's always been a catch to the candidacy and the recruitment of LeBron. It's like, yeah, I'll come there if you get rid of Aaron Wiggins, right? That was Cleveland. I'll come to Los Angeles if Anthony Davis comes with, you know what I mean? Or if Anthony Davis is cool with me being there. Like, I want a center. The Kyrie part has always sort of been in the same orbit as LeBron. You know, LeBron would love to play with Kyrie again, love to reunite with him, all that. We would just like to see Kyrie play. I mean, the man's coming off of the torn ACL in the knee, but yesterday was so much muddier than it appears to be today. So I appreciate that clarification from Shams. But it's one thing to have a clear picture. It's another thing to have the answer to the question. And we don't have it yet. And it was interesting for Shams, at least to me, Zeno, to remind us that Minnesota's still in this thing. I'd written them off.
4: Yeah, I mean, at this point, it's like, you know, who isn't involved in this thing? I mean, this is why this decision dragging out this long is almost nonsensical. I mean, you know, is there a chance that, and again, I'm not questioning Shams' reporting or anything like that, but, you know, what's the validity to a team like Minnesota feeding him the information, hey, we're still alive in this thing, when LeBron clearly, you know, being alive in it means you've had a conversation with his agent and they haven't told you no yet. I mean, theoretically, you're still alive to take the hottest girl in school to the prom queen until you actually ask, and she says no. You know, it's the old Dumb and Dumber. So you're saying there's a chance.
5: So,
4: right? Okay. I mean, like, theoretically, everybody's still alive in this thing. LeBron could choose New Orleans. Like, I mean.
5: It, to me, still sounds like Shams is getting his info from the LeBron side of the camp. You know, like, that was part of it with... Dave McBedeman's reporting actually was from Rich Paul and from the podcast.
4: Even more, and I'm sorry, like, if they're feeding it to him, I find it even less credible, because why would they automatically eliminate a team?
5: Right.
4: They would never openly eliminate a team. Like, they eliminated the Knicks, which don't want him anyway. So, I mean, we knew that wasn't happening. So, of the other 28 teams, that's not the Lakers, because that's where he just came from. Like, everybody theoretically still wants to be in this thing.
5: Of course, yeah. And honestly, that's how I hold Philadelphia's candidacy. I'm not trying to be a jerk, but I don't think Philly is a real option for LeBron, but I think there's a relationship there between Clutch and between, like, Tyrese Maxey and some other, you know, players with the Sixers. So, I feel like it's exactly as it was when he went to Los Angeles. There was a meeting with the Sixers. The Sixers were in the mix back then, and LeBron didn't even take the meeting. So I don't know why suddenly with less basketball to go around, suddenly LeBron would consider Philadelphia. Although, you know, at this point of his career, maybe he understands he doesn't want to have to be everything to a team. I still think it's Miami. I think it was interesting to see Minnesota still in the mix, but you're right. If you're trying to create a competitive marketplace, why would you, as the asset, eliminate one of the competitors? It doesn't make any sense.
4: No, and so, you know, it just... The little drips and drabs of news here, Randy, don't mean anything to me. Like, just, and this is why, if I'm Adam Silver, just ratchet the pressure up. Just, dude, make a decision. We clearly can't wait any longer at this point. There's no reason for us to wait any longer at this point.
5: You say the drips and drabs. It really is that. It's drops of water in a desert. That's what we're clinging to.
4: And so, and all we're just waiting is, you know, it's that scene in Three Amigos where he turns the canteen upside down and pours sand in his face, because that's all it feels like to us. Like, I'm dying for thirst here, and I'm drinking sand. I mean, look, even our good buddy Evan Cohen thinks the Lakers should get back into the mix.
5: What?
4: Do we have that
5: sound? I think we have it.
4: We have the sound.
7: I doubt they would do this. But what happens, hypothetically, Mark Walter, majority governor of the team, Jeannie Buss, who's still involved in the organization, former majority governor, Rob Pelinka, general manager, J.J. Redick, head coach, and Luka, today, get in touch with Rich Paul and LeBron. Say, hey, listen, we're technically allowed to go grab lunch with you. You're not on another team yet. This is not tampering. Can we just talk to you for a sec? Would you meet us for lunch? Would he do that? If this is all possible, and Lakers have too many guys in the roster, but they can get rid of some guys, should the Lakers just get back in this?
4: I mean, look, I think the short answer is no. It's an interesting idea. I think the short answer is no, because you have to move forward with your organization, right? Like, you think you got a pretty good feeling that the Luka LeBron thing is not good enough to make a championship run. And honestly, I think LeBron is wanting something different. I mean, he flat out said, I don't want to go back to L.A. Like, that's what he told everybody.
5: Yeah.
4: So, you know, it's an interesting thought that maybe you can pick up the phone. And he's right. They could pick up the phone and say, hey, maybe we should just revisit this one more time and see where it is. You know, call that old ex-girlfriend. See how that works out for you. How about no? But that's kind of what it feels like. I just don't know if there's any fruit that can be yielded from that tree anymore. But if I'm Adam Silver, I come out with another statement. I really need an answer, LeBron. Like, you can craft one that sounds nice and everything else. Doesn't have to be all heel turn WWE style, which is our producer James Steele's forte. But, you know.
5: It is. Among other things, what if you go, okay, well, all week we've talked about LeBron's level of petty with regard to the league, that if LeBron was close to, announcing his decision and then suddenly feels pressured by the league to do so, he's gonna slow play it. Maybe that's what's taking place. How about we flip the script? How about we heel turn from the commissioner's office? We flip the script, and if Adam Silver is waiting on releasing the NBA schedule and deciding upon it, how about he just goes ahead and releases it and punishes any of the finalists that LeBron could land on? So any team that LeBron has been linked to,
4: that's even better,
5: doesn't play on Christmas Day.
4: I like it.
5: Has to do more back-to-backs. Has to play, has to go on basically its city's version of a rodeo round trip like the San Antonio Spurs. What if there's a little bit of...
4: Make the schedule without him.
5: Yeah.
4: And
5: make it a punitive schedule.
4: I'm game.
5: Come on. I think we just solved this thing.
4: That's a better heel turn than even putting pressure on him.
5: That's real pressure.
4: Just release the schedule anyway without him.
5: Make him less desirable to the teams that have been linked to him.
4: I mean,
5: boom. That's how LeBron lands back in Los Angeles.
4: That is funny, because you put the Lakers back on. Put all of his former teams on there and watch him not choose that one.
5: Right.
4: But I think there's merit to that idea. I'm not even going to lie. I just want this thing over with. I really do. Like, at this point, there's nothing left to wait for. I'm not sure what the holdup is, and it feels like this is just, at this point, being petty for the sake of being petty, or making us wait for the sake of making us wait, you know, because that is going to be one of the first questions he's asked when the decision is made. What took you so long?
5: Yeah, I know.
4: You can sit there and say a lot of factors, family, this, that. Okay, we got it. No one is denying the factors, but you've had 2 months now, bro. Like, let's move on.
5: I understand waiting for the rest of the league to get situated, because you want to know the team that you're walking into. You don't want to risk it. You don't want to go to Minnesota and then suddenly they trade for, I don't know, LaMelo Ball. You know what I mean? Like, if he'd made that decision a few weeks ago, suddenly he's like, I'm sorry, I'm playing with who? Like, who's running the Timberwolves carpool? Who's who's handling us getting out of here? No, I'm not doing that. So I get it. He wanted to let the dominoes fall and see who had the most money to pay him and all that good. There's a lot that goes into it. I understand. But it's done. It's been done. This table, league-wide, has been set. Now they're just waiting for who gets the head seat.
4: Yeah, and we're all waiting, man. Like, we just need to have this thing put a bow on it because we have a football season. And that's the other thing, too. Like, timing-wise, teams are porting to training camps next week, right?
5: But yeah.
4: We are getting NFL locked and loaded. So you figure his window is this week. If you had to place a wager on if it happens before Monday, where would you handicap it at? 50%, 60%, 30%?
5: That it happens before Monday? No, I think we're getting through into next week. So no, I'd put it at like 25%. I think if it doesn't happen end of business today, this is going to be some Friday night thing. If it doesn't happen by like 4 o'clock, then it's not happening until after 12 p.m. Eastern on Monday. That's my prediction.
4: Can't wait for a whole weekend.
10: Do you think so maybe he messes with Stephen A. and does it at 12:01?
5: I do.
10: Right after First Take today.
5: I do.
10: And then Stephen A. can't talk about it for 2 whole days.
5: Oh wow! You think he does it today?
4: Maybe.
10: Oh, I'm just saying. I don't know. You're talking about the troll right there.
4: I mean,
5: I forget.
10: We're talking heels. That's a heel move.
4: That is a heel move right there.
5: I forget where they are. Are they good? Are Stephen A. and LeBron good?
10: Yeah. I mean, I know there was a little rift there for a while, so I don't know if there's still hard feelings. I mean, that's something pretty petty that you can do.
4: I do kind of like that.
10: Not a fan of someone.
4: I do kind of like that. Like that makes it 12:01 right
10: I'm
4: after.
10: I'm not a good person, so I think always bad, you know.
5: Like, I'm not a good person.
4: The first step is admitting it always, right?
5: That's incredible.
4: 888-SAY-ESPN, 888-729-3776. What do you think LeBron's waiting for? Should Adam Tilver turn up the pressure on him to make a decision? We'll take your calls next. It's ESPN Radio and the ESPN app.
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0: every odyssey has a final chapter. Is LeBron finally going to write his this week?
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2: 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He just wanted to wait until the World Cup was over before he tells anybody.
3: LeBron be heading back home. 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Mark Zeno, Randy Scott with you. 888-SAY-ESPN, 888-729-3776. LeBron watch rolls on. We've got a couple of different conspiracy theories here, and I'm still waiting for the Adam Silva full heel turn. Call LeBron on a carpet. I want an answer, and I want it now, damn it. Okay, I'm the sheriff in this town. I'm the law. Okay, I want my answers. You know, you can't handle the truth, LeBron. Okay, little Jack Nicklaus. Maybe, like, that would be even better if we put out from, like, the NBA Twitter account, like, a little, like, you know, meme video.
4: Yeah, a little I Want the Truth.
3: Yeah, yeah.
4: A little Colonel Jessup. So you're saying Adam Silver would be Nicholson in that uniform, and we would want him on that wall. We would need him on that wall.
3: Yes.
4: Okay.
3: Yes, exactly. You want me to make that schedule. You need me to make that schedule.
4: Deep down in places you don't talk about parties.
5: Wouldn't it make more sense if it was Adam Silver posting the I Want the Truth part and then LeBron responding with Jack Nicklaus, you can't handle the truth?
4: I think that would so be you're saying Silver is Cruz. Yeah.
5: That would make more sense right now, anyway.
4: I think we need a firmer hand, though. And I think that's why we're going with Nicholson.
3: Yeah, I think we want something a little bit
4: more in your face. He's right from the story perspective.
3: From a plot perspective, yes. I mean, but
4: damn you, James.
3: God, again, he's not a nice person. Remember that.
4: But he self-admitted.
3: Himself. Yeah.
5: No, I know. Self-admitted. I mean, I think anyone you talk to, he's like, tell you the same thing.
4: Anybody you talk to would say the same
3: thing. For us.
5: A lot of people.
3: Theoretically, thankfully. Anyway, 888-SAY-ESPN, 888-729-3776. Let's go to Gene in New Jersey. Gene, good morning. You're on ESPN Radio.
6: Hey, good morning. Good morning, guys. How's it going?
3: Good. How are you?
4: What's going on?
6: Not much. Just running a few errands. It's my first time calling. I've been trying to get in for years. It feels good. How's it going?
4: Let's go. All right, man. We're sorry it's taking so long.
6: One more time.
4: I said we're sorry it's taking so long. What's going on?
6: Nah, you guys are extremely popular, man. I'm a huge fan. I just was hoping one day. I just tested my luck, and ironically, I got through on a busy day. So let's get to it.
3: All right, give us what you got.
6: So just to keep it short and brief. I was talking to a friend. Basically, he's looking for attention. It makes more sense for him to stall. Than to just choose a team because, like Mad Dog said, like, give us a break. It's been since July. You had the Knicks won a championship. You had a few trades throughout that timeline. And it's just like, what are we waiting for? It feels like the decision 2.0. So we know he's doing it for attention. It's like, come on, give us a break. Like, and he's LeBron. And like Stephen A said, he made a good point. To be 42 and not be in your prime and still have this much influence over the league, like Adam Silver can't release the schedule, which is ridiculous because you're waiting for one player, but I get it. So that's basically it. It's the attention and the aura he likes. That's okay. Just to sum it all up.
4: I don't think he shies away from, to his point. And first of all, congratulations. First call, got through, or first time he got through. Zeno, I don't think he shies away from the attention, but I think at this point in his career, he's beyond that level of like, just like shallow, like scratch and itch type of attention, you know? Like, I think he understands that it's, like, what he wants in his career at this point. And I don't know that attention. I think he's filled that bucket, so to speak.
3: Yeah, I mean, I don't know if there's any more attention he necessarily needs. Like, we're still talking about it. Like, how much longer do you want us to continue to opine on this thing? Like, the point simply is just that, like, we are going to talk about this until the decision is made, and then we'll start talking about what the after effects of the decision are for weeks ad nauseum. I mean, you know, it's LeBron. He's just part of the news cycle in the sports world and beyond even. So I'm not sure what the reason to continue to wait is. 888-SAY-ESPN. Willingham's in Virginia, rather. Not West Virginia, just Virginia. Willingham, you're on ESPN Radio.
7: Good morning. Thank you for taking my call. Once again, this is my second time call. I have called to tell y'all LeBron James, he will retire. The reason he's going to retire is he's going on his retirement tour now. Okay, when he's doing his ego, okay, he beat up his 30 for 30. Notice this, he got a house out here in Los Angeles. He ain't made no preparation to move or nothing. And nobody asked his children or nothing about leaking nothing out. Miami leaked something out. See, that was his plan. Okay, he's not playing domino. He's playing musical chair. He the last man standing. It's an ego. He get back at Los Angeles for picking Luka over him, so he'll make it a team weight. Like, look what his nickname, King James. So a king gonna sit on the crown and just wait. Trust me. After the night, he will announce the retirement. Remember, Willingham told y'all. Thanks for taking my call.
4: All right, Willingham. Thank you. The retirement take, Willingham is one of one with that energy. He is the only one that I have heard in any platform, social media, phone call, anything to say that LeBron is going to retire.
3: Yeah, I don't think LeBron is going to retire. I just don't. So
4: yeah, and the king and the crown and the throne and the energy of the ego, like it was just like it was all encompassing take, you know. It was like, it was the Odyssey. He took us on the Odyssey, and Bron was the character at the center of the Odyssey, which is the character obviously that everybody knows, right, in the Odyssey. Who
8: Are
4: was
8: you
4: the guy?
8: About Odysseus.
4: Odysseus. That's what, see, because that's why it's the Odyssey. Yeah, that's what I was gonna say. Not Homer. I wasn't gonna say Homer. Homer wrote it. I got it now.
3: That's the Iliad and the Odyssey. I think. I think we're talking about different Odysseys.
4: Two different things.
3: So 888 say ESPN. Let's go to Jordan in Texas. Jordan, good morning. You're on ESPN Radio.
9: What's up, Zinni? What's up, Randy? First top caller here. Yeah, right. Hey, let me tell you something. LeBron James, if you want to play with Kyrie so bad, you might as well just come to Dallas. Stop getting all this attention. You got about 3 weeks, boy, because in 3 weeks, the real season starts. NFL, college football, we ain't going to be worried about you no more. He's going to make a decision within 3 weeks because he knows the real sport in America is the NFL and college football. Love you, man.
4: I love the energy.
3: You got to love it, right?
4: I do, and he is right about the news cycle. Like, we will move on. If we're still having this conversation around week zero, LeBron is out of luck in terms of dominating first take, leading story, all of it. Like, we've moved on to whatever overseas game there is in week zero. You know what I mean? Like, he could own the month of August, sure, but don't get too far into August. Don't get too far into NFL training camp and injuries and free agent signings. Where does Tyreek Hill go and all that stuff? We've danced this LeBron dance before. It's not 2010. It's not 2014. It's not 2018. He's made moves and made announcements already. We are willing to a point to give this the attention that it deserves, but we are approaching that point.
3: Let's grab one more. 888-SAY-ESPN. Scott is in Baltimore. Scott, you're on ESPN Radio, hon.
10: Good morning, guys. How are you?
3: How are you? Hey.
10: Good, thanks. I can pretty much state with certainty that whatever team LeBron goes to is not even going to make it to an NBA final. 42-year-old guy. I mean, at this point, the negatives outweigh the positives. He needs to control the ball. He's only going to play for a year as a mercenary, so he's basically going to delay the progress of whatever team, especially after a draft, is already has in place. There's no upside to signing him. I mean, there really isn't. And the distraction of having him on a team is just not worth it.
3: I have a hard time believing that the distraction of LeBron is not worth it. No, it's worth it.
4: It's absolutely worth it. He's not much of a distraction during the season. Like, his days, you know, of leaving, you know what I mean, and going to Europe. Like, he did during the Heat run. Remember, he left and took like a sabbatical during the season. Like, that stuff is over. When he's there and locked in, he is a model teammate. A model teammate. Kind of a coach on the floor type.
3: Yeah, again, I don't know that there is a there's a downside to having LeBron on your team at all.
4: Correct.
3: So
4: yeah.
3: I just I just wanted to make a decision. I can't do this anymore. I don't have the bandwidth emotionally to invest into this thing. Just tell me where we're going so we can all dissect how the offense is going to work, you know, what your championship odds are, you know, the likelihood that LeBron goes out on top. Will this be the retirement tour? Will he call it quits after this year? What happens if he doesn't win this year? Where does he go next? Let's have those conversations. But we can't do that until you make a decision.
4: Those are coming. I know. Those are coming too.
3: All right. Coming up next. 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
11: 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It's Myles Garrett. Unfortunately, now with the Los Angeles Rams.
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8: To the top five offenses.
13: Number one, the LA Rams. To me, this is a no-brainer. Give me the Rams.
14: Everything he just said. The Rams are awesome. Are awesome, my number one. We finally agree.
8: 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The top five games you're looking forward to.
3: All right, Randy.
8: Number five.
3: I will give my five, then you will give yours. I will caveat my list by saying that there's only one game I have that's past week six. Why? Because I have no idea when anybody's going to be at that point in time, so I can't gauge whether the game is going to be important, right? I can't value whether the game is going to be exciting or not. Quarterbacks could be missing. Guys could be hurt. Teams could have a bad year and be out of the playoffs by then. So I'm not going to sit here and worry about a game in December that means literally nothing because I have no idea what teams are going to be.
4: Oh, okay.
3: So that said, I only have one game past week six.
4: Wow. All right.
3: One game. Everything else is before then. Because, you know, we only know what really, we don't really find out what teams are till the middle of October anyway. So, anyway, let's start here. Week one, Dallas Giants. Obviously, this is a staple in week one for whatever reason. As a Giants fan, it kind of nauseates you that it's week one and it's always the Cowboys. Because divisional games in the first week of the season are always bad juju, right? you don't know what you are yet. You haven't had a chance to hone in on your processes and figure everything out. But regardless, it's John Harbaugh's first game as a Giants head coach. It's on Sunday night. It's national TV. You'll find out how prepared the Giants are when it comes to them being ready to be a different team under John Harbaugh.
4: All right. I respect that. I was looking to see. I had to refresh my memory to see if John Harbaugh is going against the Ravens this year. And it's not, because that is not even revenge, but it's just sort of like a new place for a new face,
3: right,
4: in an old place type of reunion. That would pique my interest. There are several opportunities for that this season, and that would have been the one to lead the pack for me, but it's not there. So I like your number five.
3: All right.
8: Number four.
3: Week three. Coming out party for the Jacksonville Jaguars as they host the New England Patriots in a game that they will defeat the defending AFC champion Patriots in Jacksonville.
4: Ooh.
3: That's what this game sets up for. Now, the Jaguars have a loaded first 6 weeks of the schedule. You know what they're playing the week before this game, Randy? The Broncos in Denver. The other team that was in the AFC championship game.
4: Woof.
3: So they're coming back home after what probably would be a loss, but this will put everybody on notice that the Jags are for real when they win this game.
4: That's one of those schedules where you're like, man, who did they piss off? You know? But it's
3: because they got a first place schedule.
4: Exactly. It's a first place. And that's why, listen, you look at the Patriots schedule as well. That's why I have them 7 or 8 wins this season, because you are higher than most on Jacksonville. And the more you talk about it, the more you talk me into it. So I like this. I like this matchup.
3: All right. Next.
8: Number three.
3: Let's go to week five. And let's go to Lambeau Field, where the Green Bay Packers will take on the Chicago Bears. The Bears open up against Carolina in week one on the road. They then play three consecutive home games, and then they got to go out on the road to Green Bay. Wake up call! Hello, welcome to life that's not fun in the NFC North. First road divisional game for them. They get a home game against the Vikings in there, but this is their first real test where you see that regression we're talking about with the Bears coming right back down to earth. It happens here in a game against Green Bay.
4: I have this on my list as well. Not as high as you do, but it's on my list. It's on my list. It's a great rivalry anyway.
3: Yes.
4: And you consider the factors.
3: Kind of surprised it wasn't a Sunday season. Night game, to be honest with you.
4: You're right. And if it were later in the year, it would be. It'd be one of those that's flexed, because I think both these teams are going to be double-digit teams.
3: I mean, the crazy part is this is the battle for NFL TV rights. Ready? Chicago Green Bay is at 4. Do you want to know what Sunday night is? Ravens Falcons.
4: Ew. Really?
3: You have San Francisco. You have San Francisco, yeah. Seattle in the 4 o'clock window. Yeah. You got Chicago and Green Bay, and we get Ravens Falcons on Sunday night. Blech.
4: Gross. All right, keep it moving.
3: All right, next.
12: Number two.
3: Okay. This is for my good buddy James Steele right here. And it's not the one you think. It's week one.
4: Oh.
3: Denver at Kansas City. By the way, if James Steele is correct and Patrick Mahomes is playing week one, do you know what Patrick Mahomes' record is against the Broncos in his career? He's 13-2 against them, and the only two losses, okay, have come in Denver. Denver has never won a game against Patrick Mahomes in Kansas City. You know what's happening in week one, baby? Denver's winning in Kansas City with Patrick Mahomes under center. First time in his career he takes a loss at home against Sean Payton and the Broncos. What do you got, James Steele?
5: All right, we'll see.
4: That's it.
3: First step to the Chiefs not winning the division.
4: One of those plays that put Mahomes like on the national map, you know, the creativity play was the left-handed throw, and I think that was at Mile High, mm-hmm. and it was definitely against the Broncos. So there's history there. I considered this for my list too, but I already have a week one game, and it's not that one.
3: Well, that's the one that's going to set the tone for Mahomes and the Chiefs this year. All right, last one.
12: Number one.
3: And it's my only game that has passed week six, Thanksgiving. Chiefs, Bills, always a great game. It's our Brady versus Manning. Our Mahomes versus Allen is our Brady versus Manning, right?
4: Yeah.
3: That's what this is. It's always going to be great TV. It's always going to be great football. Games in Buffalo, of course, mm-hmm. in their new stadium. And, you know, if both of those guys are playing, I feel very comfortable that this is a game that's going to be highly entertaining for us.
4: Okay. All right, I like your list a lot. We have some repeat offenders. Here's mine, number five.
12: Number five.
4: Battle of Texas, week four, Cowboys at Texans. Bragging rights on the line. It, to me, is possibly the best offense in football. Certainly top five. We already had that list earlier in the week in the Dallas Cowboys getting a real smack-you-in-the-mouth test. I don't think Houston's that difficult of a road environment, but that defense sure is. So we're going to know where Dallas is. The first month of the season will be over, that sort of preseason, and now we're in it. We're just getting started. Everybody ramps up. I love that test. Strength v. strength. Let's go number four.
12: Number four.
4: Zeno, this is something that you had on your list as well. I'm going to go Bears and Packers week five. How it ended in the playoffs, I think the Packers are going to be motivated to show exactly how much of a fluke that is. Unfortunately, the weather won't be impactful. That's the only downside to this matchup. Otherwise, it'd be higher on the list. But that is my number four. Let's go number three.
12: Number three.
4: A week one matchup. Super Bowl rematch. This, to me, is the beginning of the Patriots getting smacked up for most of the season. They're in Seattle. That Seahawks defense has not lost a step at all. That Patriots offensive line, still very much a question mark. Has New England learned anything, or is this the beginning of, hey, welcome to a first place schedule where not everything breaks your way like it did last season? And Zeno, I think it's the latter.
3: Can I add just one little nugget to this?
4: Yeah.
3: Because typically, the Super Bowl winning team performs very poorly in these games.
4: I thought they have a decent win-loss record at home, but maybe that's skewed by the Chiefs.
3: Well, I would tell you this much. I'm absolutely taking the Patriots plus 3.5.
4: Really? Let's bet that right now. I'll take the
3: 100%.
4: Seahawks.
3: I'll take the Patriots plus 3.5.
4: Let's lay those points. I'll lay the points. You take them.
3: You got it.
4: I'll go with Seattle. Let's go number two.
12: Number two.
4: I'm going to go with the Bills and Chiefs. Bills and Chiefs, week 12, Thanksgiving, nationally televised. That's that, like, we hate each other matchup at night. You know what I mean? That's not the traditional Lions or traditional Cowboys. I want to see the new stadium. Have you seen the 20-foot collapsible broken table that they built into the concourse?
5: A little much.
3: No.
4: A little much. Beat it, nerd. You've got... No, the renderings... I'll say this, though. I'll say this, James. Your guys' stadium renderings that came out this week are incredible. It's an arms race for stadiums.
15: They have like a musical sidewalk too.
4: If you like in big,
15: yeah, like it, like you walk by and it like tells you like different.
3: What does it play? Loser by Beck.
4: You can put. Wow, I was gonna say you can play Chopsticks on it. All right, and number one,
16: number one.
4: Just because we're up against it time-wise, I am going to go with week 16. So I'm flying in the face of your logic, Zeno, and I'm going to go with a late season game because the Rams and Seahawks played two classics last year in the regular season. I think this one's going to be impactful. It's going to be in Seattle. Weather's going to be a factor. We're going to learn how playoff ready the Rams are because I think the Rams are going to be the higher seeded team going into that game. That's going to be a slugfest. I can't wait to see it.
3: All right.
4: I'm clapping for myself.
3: Those Beat are good. It, nerd.
4: I say that around my kids, and it stinks because you're not supposed to use nerd around kids because they're not allowed to call each other names. And so, but I say it about
3: nerd.
4: People. I use it to limit my cursing.
3: We are so soft.
4: My cursing in my car. So if someone cuts me off, I'm like, oh, look at this nerd, like that. Like I just because it softens it. I can't use the other hurt words that I want to use.
3: You know,
4: so I'll be like, beat it, nerd. And I think it's such a throwback.
3: Well, I don't know how to feel about. Parental language in front of children. They're going to learn it anyway. I mean, I'd rather them repeat mine than what else they hear. I'd rather them repeat my bad words than somebody else's bad words.
4: Fine.
3: Right? I mean, if the worst thing your 11-year-old is doing is saying bad words, I guess, you know, you learn to live with it.
4: You're absolutely right. I remember one slipped out on the trampoline with my kids, and I was like, where'd you hear that? And they were like, oh, and they like quickly blamed somebody at school, and I was like, okay, cool. It wasn't like a 80s drug PSA where they're like, you all right? I learned it by watching you.
3: That's exactly what my kids are. You all right? I learned it by watching you.
4: Uh-uh. Didn't have that, which is great.
3: My kids in the car with me in traffic, they are absolutely maniacal. All right, up next, we'll stick with the NFL's Nick Sirianni on the hot seat. We'll talk about it. It's ESPN Radio.
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0: 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Oh, come on. 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I don't want it. Dominate.
1: There he goes again. 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
1: Yeah, stop trying to coach from the stands and just cheer.
2: That's what Liam wants.
1: That's what we all want.
3: 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This message presented by the MSHSL and the Minnesota Interscholastic Athletic Administrators Association.
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0: Eagles offense took a step back last season, averaging 5 points per game fewer than they did in 2024 and over 50 fewer yards per game as well.
1: For 2026, if Nick Sirianni doesn't make the playoffs and this offense looks god-awful, there is a question if he's going to be the head coach moving forward.
2: If they don't have the level of success that everybody thinks they should, then I think there's a very real scenario where Nick Sirianni is no longer the coach of the Philadelphia Eagles after this season.

0: enjoying summer, waiting for football to get here. But apparently, if you're in Philadelphia, it's never enjoyable. It's ESPN Radio, the ESPN app, Sirius XM, Channel 80. He's Randy Scott. I'm Mark Zeno. 888-SAY-ESPN, 888-729-3776, are presented by Progressive Insurance. So you heard it coming in there, a lot of people questioning the Eagles' future. Remember, 4 weeks into the season where they won the Super Bowl, they were 2-2, and people wanted Nick Sirianni fired. It was 4 short months later that the man was lifting up the Lombardi Trophy, and after they decimated the Chiefs and publicly embarrassed them on a football field, James Steele, just reminding you of that. That said, I think the pendulum swings pretty quickly in a town like Philadelphia from the anger of sports fans and everything else. But I would also argue the Eagles are one of the more shrewd and tactically proficient football teams out there in the NFL. They don't make a bunch of bad moves. They don't make a bunch of mistakes. They're repeatedly very good in the decisions that they make. So the question begins to persist about if the Eagles, who, you know, have this sort of track record of not living up to expectations. Remember, they lost the Super Bowl, you know, to the Chiefs, came back 2 years later, beat them, but then last year were eliminated in the wild card. And so it's like, okay, what is this team? You know, there's this expectation that they should be, you know, deep playoff run every year. Mm-hmm. There's an expectation you make the playoffs every year. Making a deep playoff run is nothing you can predict or control in the beginning of the season. Like, I always hate that phrase in August, in July. Oh, this team will be making a deep playoff run. I have no idea who they're playing. How can I make any level of research? I know what their regular season schedule is, but I can't speak to what everybody else is going to do. So the idea that I have any team set for a deep playoff run is foolish. I don't subscribe to that mentality when the playoffs are, yeah, are unproven. I know the 17 games they're going to play. Can I make some educated guesses about what their record is going to be? Sure. Even that is futile because we don't know who's going to be good and who's not every year.
1: Yeah, and we don't know who's going to be available. We don't know what injuries are going to hit. I think it's kind of in Philadelphia and in other cities, it's kind of like a relationship a little bit. Or like your parents, right? It's like, it's not what you said, it's how you said it. It's not that they lost, it's how they lost. They lost at home. They were the 3 seed in the NFC. After all the infighting and all the book reading on the sidelines and will they trade A.J. Brown and will they not and what's going to happen and, you know, what's Jalen Hurts' problem? Why is he turning the football over? The tush push didn't work for a while. They couldn't get Saquon Barkley going. He only had 56% of the rushing yards that he'd had in that record-breaking season the year before.
0: Yeah, but that's what happens when you're everybody who runs for 2,000 yards, the tread the next year catches up with everybody.
1: But the expectation...

0: you set the standard. You set the expectation with your performances. It's that whole, you know, prior results do not indicate future performance. Well, too damn bad. In Philadelphia, it does. So, yeah, it's not once you win a Super Bowl, you establish that as the threshold. And there are delusional fans everywhere, not just Philadelphia, who will say that's the expectation. There's one champion. There's one out of 32 every year. It's not going to be Philadelphia every year. But the facts know that they went to the playoffs and lost at home the way they did to Brock Purdy without Brandon Ayuk, like that was, it was bordering on an embarrassing playoff loss considering it was home and considering their preconceived standard.
1: Yeah, well, again, how you win never matters. How you lose always matters, right?
0: Print that T-shirt. That's great.
1: It doesn't matter if a bird flies down and tips a ball into your receiver's hands for the game-winning touchdown. No one cares. You laugh about it after. But if you're the team that loses on that, you never forget it, right? How you lose always matters. How you win never matters. And that's unfortunately where the Eagles are dealing with going forward. Up next, has Lane Kiffin set himself up for failure at LSU? We'll talk about it next. It's ESPN Radio and the ESPN app.
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0: ESPN Radio, the ESPN app, Sirius XM, Channel 80. No better partner to have than my good man Randy Scott. I'm Mark Zeno. 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SEC Media Days have come and gone. And we didn't have a decision from LeBron before SEC Media Days, and now that they're over, we still don't have a decision from LeBron, but that's not what we're here to talk about. It was an interesting set of circumstances in Tampa. A lot went on. We talked a little bit yesterday about the SEC wanting to, you know, you can't spell secede without SEC, and wanting to secede from the NCAA and break off and do their own thing, which, again, part of me feels like might be an inevitability at this point in time. As you talked about yesterday, we're going to take our everything and go home when it's all said and done. But manifestly, Lane Kiffin, who created headlines galore by the way he left Ole Miss standing at the altar, so to speak, at the beginning of the college football playoff to go take a job at LSU. A lot of people had some thoughts. A lot of people had some feelings on that. I probably was in the minority where I didn't really think that Lane Kiffin did anything wrong. All he did was maximize a system that promotes self-advancement,
1: yeah,
0: self-promotion. Like, he did what everybody else in the system does, and somehow he became a villain for it. And look, did he handle it 100% the right way? Probably not. Are there some things that he probably shouldn't have said or probably shouldn't have done publicly? Probably not. But at the end of the day, again, he didn't break any rules. He stayed within the system, right? That's what college football is. It's designed for self-promotion and self-advancement now. That's it.
1: It is, which is why when one of the poll quotes from his press conference said, you know, our system's a little screwed up, in my opinion. It's like, yeah, man, but you benefit from it perhaps better than anyone. And he was speaking about NIL, and he was talking about salary cap or sort of a rookie cap for freshmen coming in. But he has malleability, maneuverability, freedom to move about the country. We've seen that. We've seen that from various stops, going back to his first run in the SEC back at Tennessee. He just knows and uses the system better, and I would say with less regret than anyone. Truly, right? I'm not saying that he doesn't feel regret. He just doesn't express it. There is no remorse, and there are those who would say there's no shame with some of his moves. He's unapologetic in that. At the very least, in a system where there's been an aw shucks fake humility around college football for as long as I've known the sport, I at least appreciate the honesty and the clarity. You know what you're getting with Lane Kiffin. Now, at the podium, did he have a long sort of like discussion invoking Hulk Hogan and his dad? Yeah, that was weird. Mm-hmm. You're going to get weird with Kiffin as well. A specific brand of weird, but you're going to get honesty. I truly believe that he believes most, if not everything, he says.
0: Yeah, I think he does, too. I think he's pretty genuine. I mean, a lot of people don't like that, but, you know, the reality is that he's not going to – he's going to he's going to give it to you straight. So I think that when push comes to shove here, you could say a lot of things about Lane Kiffin. You can't say that the guy's a liar. Like, he just kind of gives it to you where it is. And here is Lane Kiffin sort of long rambling about his departure of Ole Miss and the comments he made.
2: You know, I made a challenging decision and change. And I think as I look back to that, I thought I could find a way for everybody to understand. And now as I look back later on, that was never going to happen. And I made a decision that I changed jobs. And as I get older and I go through things and losing both parents, I was actually talking to Ross Dellinger and I kind of said something that might sound kind of funny to you, but you know, I watched the Hulk Hogan special and I realized, and I was like, we're all gonna die. And so some of the things that we put importance on, we worry about and what this person says and that, like, really aren't going to matter. And when I lost my dad, I started thinking that. And I really started thinking, when I grew up, there were two people that I thought just wouldn't die. My dad and Hulk Hogan. And then I watched that special and really, like, Hulk Hogan died too. Like, there's no way Hulk Hogan was ever going to not wrestle and die. And he did. And so it just made me reflect really on, like, I can't be so concerned about little things and what people say and this. And you got to make decisions. You got to go with them. And you do things and you make really good decisions and you make poor decisions. And that was a poor usage of a term that I believe, just like many coaches that have been there for, was factual, but over the course of a long interview, was bad timing and bad usage of the word. So it is what it is. I apologize when I said it.
0: I mean, look, we as a country love apologies, right? Theoretically, at least genuine and sincere ones.
1: Mm-hmm.
0: Not apologies because I got caught. Not apologies that, you know, I'm only saying just to save public face or whatever it is. Yeah. I think the genuineness of Lane Kiffin is there. I think that's fair. I don't think he's disingenuous as a person. You don't have to like him. But I don't think, again, he's ever sitting here telling you anything that's not true, didn't happen. I don't think Lane Kiffin cares what the public thinks about him. I think he genuinely made an apology because he felt like he had done something that was worthy of it.
1: I think he had relationships and still does, believe it or not, relationships that survive at Ole Miss. I think it wasn't just the action. I don't think he has any problem with the action. I think he kind of owned that, and he said, you know, like that he made a business decision. But I think when that relationship cuts through to him, and that's what I think Ole Miss did, I think it was a two-way street. I think he understands that he elevated the program, the standing of guys like Trinidad Chambliss and so on and so forth. But I think he also knows exactly what Ole Miss did for him. And the relationship, even with the new Ole Miss head coach, the former DC, like that perseveres. They are still in contact. They're still in touch. They're not helping with competitive strategy anymore, but those ties are still there. So I think he feels the level of remorse and empathy that he has for the ex in this case. I think that impacts his behavior moving forward, and I think it impacted a lot of what we saw at the podium.
0: Yeah. I'm with you. I think, look, it was never going to be an easy decision, and the idea that anybody in college sports nowadays gets upset when their coach leaves, like, what did you expect to happen? Like, what landscape do you live in where you don't realize that coaches are not static anymore? Nothing is static. The only thing constant in college sports is change.
1: Hey, how much of it is getting mad at the coach versus what the coach is telling you? Because a coach leaves, and it is the ultimate mirror of where your program is. It's not just that your coach leaves. It's what it says about your school. This, if you're an Ole Miss fan, this says we're not on LSU's level. And that's maybe obvious to those outside of the Oxford, Mississippi bubble. But when somebody who knows you inside and out decides that grass is greener, those pastures are more fruitful, I'm going to go there because that's a better program. That's what coaches leaving. That's what it really is. It's the ultimate mirror.
0: The reality that you are a stepping stone school, mm-hmm. whether that's in the SEC or whether that's a group of five school, sorry, not everybody gets to be part of this conversation. This is why college playoff expansion, football expansion is stupid, because there's only legitimately a half dozen teams every year that can win a title. There's no reason to put 24 teams in. There's barely a reason to put 12 in. So at the end of the day, like, you're either a championship caliber program or you're not. And if you're not, people are going to use you to get to the highest level that they can obtain. And there's nothing wrong with that. If you don't like the system, go to Division II and Division III. They have a much fairer, equitable one.
1: They do. How do you get from coaches leaving to the playoff again? Walk me through that logical bridge for just a moment.
0: That you're a stepping stone school.
1: Like, but you can catch lightning in a bottle. I think that's what makes the playoff special, is even a stepping stone school can catch lightning in a bottle. Now,
0: okay,
1: did James Madison acquit itself nicely last season? No, okay. Not at all.
0: Nobody has caught lightning in a bottle since prior to the BCS. Like, the BCS was never wrong. They never got it wrong. Not one year did the BCS ever get it wrong. The College Football Playoff Committee, when it was four teams, never got it wrong. Ever.
1: Oh, you're testing me now. Okay, keep going.
0: Okay, so we didn't need more than four. We don't need 12 because in reality, there is only about six or seven teams every year that can win this thing. Now, there are schools, there's probably 12 to 15 schools with legitimate aspirations that if things bounce their way, right, mm-hmm. and they get themselves throughout the course of the season from 15 to 12 into top six that have a chance to win it, that can vary every year. But guess what? There's no more than a dozen plus, a baker's dozen of schools every year that can look at it and go, our goal is to win a national title.
1: I'm
0: sorry, Ole Miss, You should never be saying that at this point.
1: We did this with the NFL. We did this with the NFL. How big is the group of people, of teams, rather, who can win a title?
0: And this is what I would boil down to. Yeah. There are 14 teams who look at this and go, we have a real good shot this year to win the whole damn thing. And then in reality, there's only four or five, maybe six, that really will separate themselves throughout 17 games of the regular season and show you that.
1: Okay, in college football, I feel like the unknown, that factor, that quotient is even greater at this point in the season because think of the Heisman Trophy winners that come out of nowhere. Like, we'd heard buzz about Johnny Manziel, but we had to see him between the lines first.
0: Why do we do this in college, especially now, when college mirrors the pro game, the pros' business aspect more than anything else? Mm. College is much closer to the pros now than it was when the college football you and I grew up watching were.
1: Yeah.
0: When it was Notre Dame and Miami and Penn State, like, you know, that's the college football we grew up watching when it was actually, you know, more of a fair and equitable process. Right now, college sports is professional sports. It's just a different level. And the reality is the teams with the most money, the most resources, the most talent, the best coaching will always rise to the top. And there is a limited number of those things to go around. So the idea of lightning in a bottle is good enough to get you to a Final Four game. And this isn't don't compare it to basketball. Don't do that thing. It's stupid. There is no comparison whatsoever. None whatsoever.
1: Okay.
0: Beyond that, lightning in a bottle means, you could win a couple of playoff games like Ole Miss did, but you think you're going to beat two and three of the top teams in the country in three consecutive weeks? That ain't lightning in a bottle, man. You got to be special.
1: I guess I wasn't thinking necessarily along the lines of a playoff run, but in the entirety of the season. And I wonder if Indiana reflects, and I think there's real staying power, and I think it's already been demonstrated with Kurt Cignetti, but that seemed like that first season, that seemed like lightning in a bottle. And they went to Notre Dame and they got pounded in the playoff in that first.
0: They shouldn't have been.
1: They shouldn't have been in the playoffs?
0: No, they shouldn't have got pounded. I had Indiana plus 7 or 8.
1: Okay. you're going to be saying that about the Patriots in week one. But, like, you know, like, I think the college football system, with the spending the way it is, I think what Indiana has shown us is that coaching still matters and they can't just buy your way into the discussion. But NIL is a leveler of a playing field where it used to just be the previous season's success would get you a recruit, would get you in the room with a recruit, and then your coach could seal the deal. And that's why some coaches, some legends, you know, Nick Saban among them, has said, you know, now's my time. It's my time to move on. This is not the college football that I came up in, nor the college football system that I could continue to dominate. I do want to say the BCS did get it wrong in the 2003 season because they left USC out of the national title game, and instead we got Oklahoma and LSU, and USC was ranked number one in both the AP and the coaches poll.
0: Wasn't that due to NCAA infractions? Am I remembering that correctly? No.
1: I see why, because it's USC, and I understand why you're saying that. I don't think that was the case.
0: Was that 2005?
1: It was. Well, they did just USC hadn't become USC all caps.
0: Okay.
1: It was Pete, and it was Reggie Bush, and it was Leinart, but it was all like a year ahead of schedule. That was the 2003 season where they went in and beat Michigan in the Rose Bowl.
0: Gotcha. All right. Anyway, if it's one out of the whatever 25 years of the BCS, we still have a pretty good hit rate. The point simply is that, like, the landscape is such right now in college sports that, like, why is anybody expect any level of morality or loyalty in college sports when the system isn't set up for it? It doesn't reward loyalty. The system doesn't do that. The system rewards advancement and self-promotion. That's what the reward is. That's the dangling carrot. It's why everybody wants in this thing so badly. Mm-hmm. Because the financial advancement, the personal advancement, and the career advancement all line up with what we believe is Americans, humans, people of free will. You get as much as you actually can get while you can get it.
1: And if it is about winning, players gravitate to coaches with aura. And that's what Lane Kiffin has.
0: Yep.
1: If everything else is equal, if the money is equal at, let's say, Texas A&M or at LSU, and you can go play for, you know, Coach
0: Mike Elko?
1: Yeah, I was going to say, like, the defensive coordinator used to be at Duke, or the guy who brought Ole Miss to prominence and carries himself with a swagger at the podium and unapologetic, you're going to go to that guy.
0: I mean, look, and just think about how many times we've seen, when you talk about lightning in a bottle, a coach have one good year at a school, And then the hiring cycle comes in, and they get a job they truly don't deserve. And I'll fire a shot here.
1: Name a name.
0: Billy Napier. Right?
1: Ooh, okay.
0: Like, he took Louisiana, you know, which was a good Power 5 school, won a conference title there, and then you get the job at Florida? Where he looked like he was wildly overwhelmed at moments to coach at that level. Doesn't mean he's a bad coach. I'm not saying that at all. I think Billy Napier is a very good coach. But coaching at Louisiana and coaching in the SEC are galaxies apart, Randy.
1: I agree. No, I think we're on very similar pages of the same book. Just different, but similar.
0: 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I've got to read that book. Is there an audio book on it? Maybe
1: we'll get it. We'll get notes. It
0: to you. 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

0: ESPN Radio, the ESPN app, Sirius XM, Channel 80, Mark Zeno, Randy Scott. The things that we talk about in the break. So I'll peel back the curtain here, Randy. So Randy obviously does SportsCenter sometimes before he comes over here. And I saw your Instagram story talking about you might grow some facial hair, right?
1: I'm thinking about it. I'm already in it. It's taken me about four days.
0: You had an Instagram story about it, and you flashed some old pictures of you with this caterpillar across your top lip.
1: Yep.
0: And so I went to my phone, and I showed you a picture of me during one of my deployments where I decided to grow this ungodly mustache that would make even many 70s movie star jealous. So you skipped right over the mustache part to notice that I looked bloated back in the day.
1: You're a specimen now. You are goals. You're to the point where I wonder if you had some of that Tom Brady, like, remove the cheek fat, you know, the face resculpting. And so would you throw up a picture? How old is that photo?
0: Oh, God, that was 2005, so we're talking 20 years ago.
1: That's a 20-plus-year-old photo, and you look better now than then. Like, you're fuller-faced back then. So I said, how are you eating so good in the neighborhood when the neighborhood was Fallujah?
0: That's a great line.
2: That's the nicest way to call someone not skinny, I think. I
1: mean, back then, I'm sorry that I offended 21 years ago Mark Zeno. He looks great now.
0: I mean, you know, people tell me, hey, you look like you've lost weight. I go, that's not a compliment to me.
1: I'm sorry. All right,
0: that's not the world I live in. But
1: I didn't know you then. I know you now.
0: I know. All right, well, let's turn our attention away from eating good in Fallujah. Tune in for baseball action tomorrow as the Nationals host the Diamondbacks, presented by Progressive Insurance. Coverage begins at 3:30 p.m. Eastern on ESPN Radio and the ESPN app. And with that, let's welcome in Buster Olney, ESPN Baseball Insider, Baseball Tonight podcast host. All right, the Tigers sneak out a win last night against the Royals, weekend series here. I mean, are we at the point where Detroit is teetering? Like, if they have a good week here, Buster, they might not sell, or are we just kind of delaying the inevitable that Tarik Skubal is going to be gone?
3: Yeah, and before I address that, I just want to say that is a high standard, Mrs. Zeno. If someone says to you, you've lost weight, that's not a cut. That means you've been in phenomenal shape in your lifetime. The rest of the world will take that compliment
1: happily. Yes.
0: Well, I appreciate that, Buster. But lean and mean at this stage.
3: So I'm impressed by that, actually. I would not have the starch to be able to say that for sure. Now, about the Tigers, the other day when we had the Cubs and Tigers on baseball and TV on Wednesday night, and I asked, you know, AJ Hinch about this, and the conversation goes, we are in a race against time and the standings. They have, and he's trying to get his players focused on the idea of, hey, you know, just win two or three, just win two or three, just win two or three. And since June 1st, they're playing at about 100 win pace. They're 27-16. So they're playing great. They're trending in the right direction. As of this morning, they're four games out in the race for the third wild card. But to your point, if they were to lose three or four games in a row, that changes the math dramatically, and all of a sudden the Tigers might be like, you know what, we're going to sell him, and we're going to trade him, and we're going to get the value from him. And it's also possible, yeah, they could keep him, and Skubal said yesterday his hope is that he stays with the Tigers. Another possibility is they could say, let's buy and sell, where they trade Skubal, they get the value back in return. You know, maybe go out and acquire a less expensive pitcher. But, man, in most clubhouses that I've covered, that would be a hard sell for the players, you know, for the front office to go, hey, don't worry about it. We've upgraded the team. We traded a two-time Cy Young Award winner.
1: Well, you know, a similar team considering making that move, or at least trading an impactful player, is San Diego with Mason Miller. Now, they gave up so much to get him from Oakland. Well, then Oakland. And now Miller's coveted by several playoff candidates, contenders. I'm wondering what the market is lately for Miller, and will the Padres be able to recoup what they lost, what they gave up to get him if they decide to move him?
3: Randy, I've had two GMs say to me this week they think he's going to be traded, in part because the math for the Padres is so much more bleak than it is for the Tigers. After losing to your Braves yesterday, the Padres' chances for making the playoffs now are 7.8%, which screams sell, right? Yeah. And you're 100% right. That would be the challenge for A.J. Preller, who runs baseball ops for the Padres, to get close to the same value that he gave up for Mason Miller last year. Now, he's gone through this exercise before with Juan Soto. Traded, you know, boatload of prospects to get him. Got a boatload in return when he swapped him to the Yankees. The teams that make the most sense to me for a trade of Mason Miller are the Seattle Mariners, who I think in the end would be too reluctant to give up the starting pitcher centerpiece that would have to be in that deal. You know, Cade Anderson, who was a third pick in last year's draft. I just don't think the Mariners would go that high. I think the Yankees might be the team who would do that because they've got enough pitching. You know, they got Will Warren, young starting pitcher. They've got, you know, Spencer Jones. They've got pieces in their farm system. They can make that happen. And the fact that you'd have Mason Miller under control going forward, that would make that really appealing. And then they're the Phillies. Yes, they have Yoan Duran as their closer, but we know Dave Dombrowski, that their head of baseball operations, can be super aggressive at the trade deadline. And you have a bullpen of Duran and Mason Miller. You talk about shortening the game behind their rotation. That would be excellent. And just a footnote on all this. You know, whenever these guys, great players, become available in the trade market, we always talk about the Dodgers. What do you think the odds are that the San Diego Padres would put Mason Miller on a platter for the Los Angeles Dodgers right up the road? Forget it.
1: Jeez. Jeez.
0: It's unreal. Buster on the ESPN Baseball, Insider Baseball Tonight podcast, host here on ESPN Radio, the ESPN app. All right, outside of Mason Miller, which the Yankees absolutely need something on the back end, they need about three bats in the lineup. Somebody who plays catcher who hits, you know, like at least 210. Because the ones that they have now are not even anything close to that. And they need, you know, probably some, maybe even some more middle relief help here. How much are the Yankees going to be active at the deadline?
3: Number one priority for the Yankees is bullpen help. And I think that that'll be the focus, which is why we're talking about Mason Miller. If not him, Adrian Morahone of the Padres would be another guy. Wouldn't surprise me that if the Yankees wind up landing him. And you're right about the lineup, especially with Judge out and the uncertainty about Judge, because they're not sure exactly when he's going to come back. You know, maybe it's going to be late August, early September. And then there's the question after that, how's he going to hold up physically? Because he's not going to have enough time to have this injury completely heal. So you can imagine that they could be aggressive, to add a right-handed hitting catcher. Ryan Jeffers makes a lot of sense to the Minnesota Twins. But to this point, what the Twins are telling other teams is we're going for it. We're trying to win. They have enough catching depth where they could actually swap Jeffers out. There's some other names out there. If you want to, you know, call the A's about Shea Langeliers, right-handed hitting catcher, he would be a good fit. But I think the Yankees are going to be one of the most active teams before the deadline because, let's face it, you know, when you have 17 years since your last championship, that's like dog years for the Yankees, right? It's more like 150 yep. The way that their organization is run.
1: Yep. Amen to that. We have Diamondbacks and we have Nationals on ESPN Radio tomorrow, both in the mix for the NL wild card. The Nats can absolutely mash. Their pitching leaves a little something to be desired. But Buster, how crazy is that NL wild card race right now?
3: It's definitely narrowing, and I'm glad you mentioned the Diamondbacks because they're playing better and better. Like, they're legitimately a contender. I was talking with a Major League manager the other day, and he was talking about the Pirates, you know, with a much better offense than we've seen in recent years. They're absolutely in the mix. You know, the Marlins have sort of drifted by the wayside. That'll be a great race. I actually find the American League race to be more interesting because the teams are so mediocre. You're waiting for the team to step up and to make a run like the Red Sox just did. Like, the Red Sox went from, you know, the point where idiots like me were basically just saying, yeah, they're done. They're, you know, left them for dead. And now they're in the third wild card spot, which is just insane. I mean, it really will be a fun playoff race, and those will be affected by the trade deadline.
0: He is Buster Olney, ESPN Baseball Insider, Baseball Tonight podcast host. You look better than you did 20 years ago, Buster. I can promise you that much. We appreciate the time.
3: Yeah, I haven't lost weight since 20 years ago. You can tell me I did, though, if you want to.
0: Thanks, Buster. Enjoy the
3: game. See you guys. Yep.
0: Tune in for baseball action this Sunday as Phillies host the Yankees. 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
0: All right, let's welcome in our esteemed producer, noted Pittsburghian. What is the term for Pittsburghers? Yeah, Yinzer.
1: Yeah, Yinzer. Yeah.
0: Yeah, Yinzer, that's it. But is there like a Pittsburghian Pittsburgher?
7: No, it's no. We're Yinzers, man.
0: Okay. Well. Anyway, black
7: can,
0: and yellow.
7: You can
0: in the
7: hear
0: background.
7: It in my Yinzer accent that it sometimes comes out more than other times.
0: All right. Well, we're gonna go off the grid here. What do you got?
7: All right. Let's start with Jimothy. Have you guys heard about Jimothy? He's a wild raccoon.
0: That's a real name.
7: Yeah, that's his name, Jimothy. He's a wild raccoon. He's living in Seattle, Washington. He has like he doesn't look like a normal raccoon though. He's short. He's rounded in shape. It's probably because of some sort of like spinal deformity. But there's a video. There was a video of him running across the street recently, and it went viral. People were in love with Jimothy. The Seattle Times called him a scrappy hometown hero. millions of views on the video, and his appearance has been compared to that of a Krypton, contributing interest in raccoons. Randy, I don't think you like Jimothy very much.
1: Hold on, what did you say his appearance is attributed to?
7: Krypton, you know, like almost like a Bigfoot or a Loch Ness monster. He's almost like a
1: Okay, yeah,
7: like a mythical creature. But
1: okay,
7: there's video of him.
1: I'm gonna go ahead and say that he's more akin to a skinwalker. Do you know what a skinwalker is?
7: That's a cryptid also.
1: No, it's a harmful, shape-shifting witch from Navajo legend, known as something I can't pronounce. But sorcerers use dark magic to turn animals into skinwalker. That's what he looks like. It looks like a human who's pretending to be a raccoon. And, like, has, like, a, you know, I know that if you believe the stories about Jimothy, he was born with a deformity, like a spinal deformity. Is that what it is?
7: Yeah, that's what people think is. Yeah.
1: Yeah, because we don't know where he started. No, he started in the nether realm. That is an it's adorable until you get too close, and then it's too late. It's too late.
0: Okay, I have no idea what the hell we're talking about, but I just Googled Jimothy the raccoon.
1: Yeah.
0: And Google has Jimothy run across the screen.
1: There's an animation. Yes.
0: Yes.
1: Yeah, it's not. Man, I Googled what are skinwalkers on a work computer. That's not good. when Jimothy walks, it looks like a human pretending to be a raccoon. That's the best way to describe it. It's scary to me.
0: Okay, yeah, I'm out on this. This is like Harambe to me. Like it never really caught my attention.
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0: Don't tease me.
1: No,
7: don't tease Shams me. Breaking.
0: No.
7: LeBron James is signing with the Philadelphia 76ers.
0: Whoa!
7: On a 2-year, $8 million deal with a player option. Clutch Sports Group and Clutch CEO and Game Over show host Rich Paul tells ESPN.
0: Wow.
1: That's it. Oh, my word. Oh, my God. I did not. I had Miami or Cleveland.
7: Sixers.
1: Holy cow. 2-year, $8 million. He's getting $4 million a year?
0: Look at that. Talk about the vet
1: here
0: minimum.
1: Goes Pat. Here goes Pat Costello just running through. Holy cow. That's so cheap. I don't know why I'm focused on the money for a guy who's made like $60 million a year before in his
0: smartest
1: career.
0: Smartest play he could have made.
1: Why is it the smartest?
0: This
1: is
0: the
1: time?
0: Best basketball decision that was available. This is a team that is, okay, you ready? By the end of within the next hour, you want to bet? I'll make you a friendly wager.
1: Tell me.
0: You go to DraftKings and you look at NBA future odds. The favorite to win the East will be the Philadelphia 76ers.
1: Who was it before?
0: The Knicks.
1: It was the Knicks before. Okay. Mm-hmm. Knicks, Celtics. I bet those odds are off the board, and I bet legitimately. You're right. Yeah, you have to be right. So now they're starting five.
0: I mean, the Knicks and the Philadelphia 76ers were behind them right after the Jaylen Brown trade. Now they're going to leap.
1: Now, okay. All right. So I know it's such a big if. Like, if Joel Embiid plays 50, do they win if Embiid misses the entire season? If he plays,
0: win 50 games. They still win 50 games without him.
1: If he plays 15 games, are they the one seed in the East? If he plays 15 games. In and out of the lineup, will he, won't he, all season?
0: If Embiid only plays, Embiid would probably have to play, I'd say, close to 30 games for them to be the number one seed.
1: To be the number one seed?
0: Yep, in the East, yeah.
1: Okay. And in the last So he played 19 games 2 seasons ago. He placed 38 last. He hasn't played more than 40 games since 22-23.
0: Yeah, that's fine. He doesn't have to.
1: So if he plays half the games, if he plays half a season, they're a 50-plus win team to you?
0: Yes.
1: Okay. What are they in the playoffs?
0: I mean, look, it's hard. You're asking me again. I don't know who they're playing first round.
1: No, I know. But...
0: I mean, they are a team that should be in the Eastern Conference Finals in theory.
1: Okay. Okay, so they're starting five. This is so fun. Their starting five is LeBron, Tyrese Maxey, Jalen Brown,
0: VJ Edgecombe,
1: and Joel Embiid. It's pretty good.
0: That's stacked, bro.
1: That's pretty good.
7: And Embiid for like, God. 30 games maybe.
1: They'll have to be some
0: still,
1: depth.
0: Like that's, first of all, defensively, that team is very good.
1: Yes. Jalen Brown is a plus defender. People don't realize that. Edgecombe, his level of give a damn is up there. I don't know how effective he is. Maxey, you start to drop off a little bit. I don't know what LeBron. LeBron's an intelligent defender. I think that's where he can serve. No. I think that's where he conserves his energy during games.
0: By the way, James, you were only about 23 minutes off of your prediction of waiting till 12:01.
7: So close.
1: That's right. And this
2: Can we all admit this is kind of anticlimactic? Like he just sent out he had Shams send out a tweet.
1: Yep. Well, what did you want? Did you want to?
2: I don't know. I just felt like it was going to be something. It's LeBron. I thought it was going to be something extravagant, and it's just
0: listen.
2: Rich Paul told ESPN, and then we put out a tweet. Like
1: I think that's what it was for Los Angeles.
0: There is no better storybook ending than for LeBron to bring a championship to Philly for the first time in 44 years, and walk off into the sunset. There's no better story beginning. I'm not saying it's going to happen this year. Maybe it's going to take 2 years to do it. But that is the ending that, you know, punctuates his career. Four teams, four titles, two in championship drought cities, right? In major championship drought cities in Miami, in Cleveland and what would be Philadelphia. And so, I mean, it absolutely is the perfect ending. This makes the most basketball sense. I don't think there's anybody who could deny that this makes more basketball sense than any other location, period. Makes more basketball sense in Cleveland, makes more basketball sense in Miami, certainly makes more basketball sense in Golden State.
1: It's where he has to do the least amount of lifting. It's where less will be asked of him if Embiid is healthy. Which is such a massive if anything, it points toward Embiid not playing just because that's what the last two seasons have showed us. What if LeBron is maturing into the center phase of his career? An undersized center, but still a strong center. What if he plays the five in Philly on the nights where Embiid doesn't?
0: Oh, by the way, I just checked DraftKings right now. Philadelphia 76ers are already the favorite. Plus 250 to win the East.
1: Yep.
0: Okay. It was a lock. They are $1.30 better than the Knicks to win the East.
1: God, there's so much to unpack here.
0: They are a decided heavy favorite.
1: There's the 2-year element of this deal as well. This is a multi-year deal. There's a player option. Okay. All right. Player option perhaps after 1 year. It's a 2-year deal. So because we'd heard all week that it's not going to be a 1-year retirement tour, that it's going to be a multi-year, multi-team situation. I think we're going to be doing this all again next summer, but at least for now, it's Philadelphia.
0: Again, as a Knicks fan, this makes me nervous.
1: It should. I mean, you guys, you lose Mitchell Robinson. You still have Hart. You still obviously have Brunson. You still have Cat. That puts you in the conversation. I mean, maybe all it does is make the East so top heavy that it's an I-95 Eastern Conference Finals again.
0: This to me screams like this is the earth shattering move. This is the shakeup that really nothing would have scared me. For him to go anywhere else but Philadelphia. I mean, that's just the reality of this whole thing.
1: Man. All right. It shows you where his priorities were, and they were to win. truly.
0: And that's good. I think it tells us a lot about him. All right, we're going to have more phone calls when we get back. Plus, mark my words, 888-SAY-ESPN. It's ESPN Radio and the ESPN app.
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0: now that he is not the sole focus of existence in November and December in Philadelphia. It'll be LeBron James.
1: Philadelphia does have a massive, like, it is a massive basketball city. It is. The college game flourishes there. They love hoops. I still think it's an Eagles town, though, right? It's still an Eagles town.
2: Yeah, it's an Eagles town. But, like, Pat Costello, he was in here, one of the producers on Sports for Like, and he was saying, basically, for the past, like, couple years, the Sixers have been basically number four on the list of the four teams in Philadelphia.
1: Wow.
2: The Flyers were pretty good last year, surprisingly good. They beat the Penguins in the Stanley Cup playoffs.
1: Who'd they beat?
2: So they got bumped up, I think, a little bit there, too. So this is a huge get for the Sixers.
0: I mean,
2: yeah, it's crazy.
0: This changes the constructs of the East, changes the constructs of the landscape of the entire NBA. And guess what? Do we assume it's going to be Knicks Philly 12 o'clock on Christmas Day?
1: Oh, yeah. It's got to be now. Although, no, you know what? That's like a Celtics Bucks. You know what I mean? I feel like those two, like, play
0: or they may go
1: that.
0: 3 o'clock.
1: Maybe you,
0: The
1: maybe
0: Knicks always play the noon game at home. Always play the noon game on Christmas Day. It's always the noon game.
1: Now is the defending champs, though, and taking on
0: They probably wouldn't do that against each other. They'd probably put the Knicks at noon and the Sixers at 3.
1: Oh, you don't think they'd score them off? I think they might.
0: Probably not. I mean, even if you put the Celtics in there, still you're getting eyeballs. But regardless, look, LeBron, again, the 76ers have already catapulted the favorites to win the East on DraftKings. Mm-hmm. No surprise there. It took all of, what, 3.5 minutes, Randy?
1: It didn't take long.
0: I mean, it was. That's how much this move is a power shift in the East. I mean, you go up and down this Philadelphia 76ers roster right now. I don't know that there is any better way to look at this whole thing. And LeBron James actually sent out a tweet 15 minutes ago. He sent out a series of four of them. I'm just going to read you the big parts here. Quote, "This is my last decision. I'm not going for money. I'm not going for family. What am I really playing for at this point? I still want to sacrifice. I still want to work. I still want to grind. I still want to compete to win and to have a chance to feeling of winning another championship. I believe I can help make the Philadelphia 76ers a championship team. And I'm so excited to energize a new fan base and start this incredible journey one last time. Thank you, L.A. Miami, I'll forever love. And Northeast Ohio will always be my home." That's from LeBron James' Twitter account. Whatever you call it.
1: You're so... Okay, I want to start with a question. Why? This is a stunner to me. They had long odds to land him waking up this morning. Why are you so not surprised by this?
0: Because it just makes the most basketball sense from top to bottom. I've said it the entire time. There was no other... Once they got Jaylen Brown, it was the only fit to go... And again, we talked yesterday about Everton chasing a ring and ring chasing, whatever you want, a part and parcel. This is the best opportunity for him to get a ring, period. There is no other place he has a better chance to get a ring than in Philadelphia. Knicks would have been the only other place he wasn't going there. So the point simply is that this was the best basketball sense. The guy's taking $4 million a year over the next 2 years. Clearly the money doesn't matter to him, as he said in his tweet. This is about him bringing a title to Philadelphia. And is it crazy for me to say? I think it'd be a great story if he does it. I don't want it to be at the Knicks' expense. But, like, how can you not be drawn to that finality for LeBron James? Listen, Jordan didn't have that good of an ending. He wins his fifth title in his fourth city and goes out on top.
1: It would be hard not to root for as an unaffiliated. I think it would make a Philadelphia fan base likable. You know, because
0: that's aggressive.
1: It would, though. It would make the Sixers. How about this? The Sixers fan base. Because I think there's a difference between the Flyers fan base and the Sixers. Rachel's shaking her head.
2: Okay.
1: The Sixers fan base.
2: I can get on board with that.
1: Eagles fan base. I think it would make the Sixers fan base likable. I think it would,
0: because they've been lovable losers for so long.
1: Well, think of all the quotes. Like, what did Josh Hart say after they went in and won in Philadelphia in the playoffs? He'd be like, "Hey, I thought Philadelphia was a basketball town," or "I thought Philadelphia had good fans." Say something fairly inflammatory. Like, there are whole franchises and whole segments of NBA fandom that are not afraid of Philadelphia, and I think that changes. I think that changed today, this morning.
0: Yeah, I mean, this decision, I think, is probably one of LeBron's shrewdest. I think it'll work out. I believe it's going to work out in his favor. I genuinely do. I have a hard time believing it doesn't.
1: I think he's got to be prepared to be frustrated to the point of violence with Joel Embiid.
0: He also probably can carry him on his back for extended stretches, literally and figuratively.
1: Might have to.
0: In that sense. And again, if they manage him for 25 games,

0: games and into the postseason, guess what? That's when you need him the most. You need him for 20 games in the postseason, not the regular season. All right, more on LeBron James' decision. Keep it locked here to ESPN Radio. Rich Eisen show up next. It's ESPN Radio and the ESPN app.
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0: Well,
1: my goodness.
0: Boys, it is chaos here this morning on the Rich Eisen Show. I am Seth freaking Rollins. Yeah, sing it. That soothes me a little bit. That puts me in my comfort zone, right? I like that. I like that. Yeah, keep that going. There you go. We're here, and it is a Friday morning, July the 24th. We're live.
1: We are live.
0: We are live, and we are live on Disney Plus, live on the ESPN app, live ESPN Radio with Sirius XM Channel 80. And we have some big, big news. We want to talk about it. Give us a call. Give us your thoughts, your opinions at 844-204-RICH. You know, I think it's only fitting. I think it's only fitting that TJ be the person.
2: Here it comes.
0: To drop a bomb.
1: Yeah.
0: Let us know. What are we going to talk about right out of the gate? TJ, do
1: it. Rip it, TJ. Do it.
3: There's a little signing that just happened in the National Basketball Association. And basically, guys, LeBron James is coming to the Philadelphia 76ers. You know, let's go. I tried to tell y'all.
0: Oh,
3: okay.
0: Man.
1: An Elton Brand jersey?
3: It's an Elton Brand jersey.
0: I thought he was going to whip out like a pre-made Sixers jersey.
3: No, it's not a game, Seth. It's not a game. I said this. This was my first blush reaction. I'm like, he should come to Philly. But then I was like, no, because he probably wants to stay in the West Coast or he wants to finish in Cleveland. And even though I said it, sometimes we don't always say things that we truly think are going to happen. But like Penny Lane and Almost Famous, it's all happening.
1: Yeah, so the actual news.
3: Yeah,
0: give us the news.
1: LeBron James is signing a 2-year, $8 million deal, player option for the second year with the Philadelphia 76ers. LeBron watch is officially over.
4: Thank God.
1: Done. He's going to Philly.
0: Wow.
1: Unbelievable.
3: I couldn't give the professional take, Chris. I had to go the fan route.
0: Yeah, TJ. That's why I gave it to you, because we wanted the genuine, the real joy, the elation that comes with being a fan, because that's what sports is all about, is fandom. And you are, look at that.
3: It's Dr. J.
0: That's beautiful.
3: And LeBron's got a chance to do something that Dr. J did a long time ago. And it's bring a ring to the
4: year you were born.
0: Ooh, baby.
3: No, I'm a little older than 83. I got to be honest. I'm a little older than 83. But yeah, this is amazing, man.
1: And it's Nick Nurse's birthday today.
3: What a present.
0: Oh, all right. More birthdays.
1: I'm just looking at the Sixers Twitter page. No update on the LeBron news, but three hours ago, a happy birthday coach.
3: Well, they're probably still too busy partying. They're like me, Chris. I could barely get the word out.
1: My goodness.
3: 2 years, $8 million is insane.
1: Well, it's you know, he said it's not about money. LeBron, actually, I don't know if we've got it, Mike, but LeBron did post a pretty long little thread on Twitter this morning and all the other socials. He says, quote, "I thought I was done when the season ended. I wasn't ready to announce it, but I knew I needed some time to really decide, but I was pretty sure I played my last game. I was honest at that last press conference when I said I needed to look at myself and decide if I still love the game. I still truly love the game, and I have more to give. The last few weeks have been really special. I've never been able to have no clue what to do and take real time to just think. I've had an incredible few months with all the people I love trying to figure it all out. This is my last decision. I'm not going for money. I'm not going for family. What am I really playing for at this point?" I had that question as well. "I still want to sacrifice. I still want to work. I still want to grind. I still want to compete to win, to have a chance at the feeling of winning another championship. I believe I can make the Philadelphia 76ers a championship team, and I'm so excited to energize a new fan base and start this incredible journey one last time. Thank you, L.A. Miami, I'll forever love, and Northeast Ohio will always be home." He's really doing it. Philadelphia.
3: Dude.
1: Wow.
4: I get so much.
3: It's amazing. It really is, man.
0: I mean... I'm blown away. I was of the opinion that there was I was like no chance Philadelphia. Mm-hmm. I'm like, he's not going to Philly. Why? You know, I don't think
1: that's
0: what he wants to do. He really must feel like this is the absolute best place for him to win a championship this season.
3: He apparently is close with Tyrese Maxey.
0: Okay.
3: Okay. You know, they've got a great friendship, apparently. I remember like 10 years ago, Embiid was on Twitter trying to get LeBron to come out. Around 2014, he was trying to get him to come sign with the Sixers. I think they've got a good relationship from playing in the Olympics together. And then plus, of course, getting Jaylen Brown was the key. I think, and when that happened, that's what made me think, well, if you're LeBron, why wouldn't you want to come? Because in all honesty, he only has to be the fifth best. Talent-wise, LeBron James isn't the fifth best anything. But on this team, there's 19 goal. He could be the fifth best player on the floor, man. He can just do his thing. He can drop dimes and, you know, run the offense and not have all the pressure put on him. I think it's a great situation.
1: I think you say it best. This does not happen without the Jaylen Brown trade. And looking at this from a Celtics fan perspective, my God, that trade looks even worse today. And the fact that they don't get VJ Edgecombe back in that trade, I know there was a report that they asked for that and Philly balked and the trade gets done anyway with Paul. The fact that they don't get him and Paul George and draft picks back for Jaylen Brown, it looks even worse today. Philly looks so good on paper right now. I'm curious how they're all going to mesh because you got a few guys who kind of do the same thing. And then, you obviously the question marks about Embiid's health and how LeBron kind of fits into this. But on paper, wow, this team looks absolutely stacked. The updated title odds, they have the fourth best title odds.
3: Fourth.
1: Behind Oklahoma City and San Antonio and the Knicks.
0: Okay.
1: And then Philly's right there. They leapfrog Boston in the title odds now. And I think if you're a Sixer fan, TJ obviously going nuts. Jake, our social guy, is going nuts. You got to think you can win the whole thing now. And I don't think you really thought that, honestly, a few weeks ago.
0: I have so many questions right now. I think my first question, Brockman, you mentioned as a Celtics fan, is this worst case scenario for you? Like, is the trade and LeBron going to Philly, have you had enough?
1: I'm kind of crashing out a little bit. It has not been a great month with, one of your biggest rivals, the Knicks, winning the championship. That's obviously very extremely painful. Then your other massive rival, Philadelphia, you trade one of your best players, your equal Finals MVP, the guy who carried you this past season while Tatum was out. You trade him to your biggest rival, to Philadelphia.
0: Yep.
1: Do not get the return for him that you felt that was satisfactory. An older player and Paul George and some draft picks. You're like, that is not on par with what we thought Jaylen Brown was worth if you were going to deal him to this team.
0: Yep.
1: And then now, maybe the final puzzle piece of a potential Philly title run here over the next couple of seasons now signs with them. It's absolute worst case scenario. The only thing that's saving me is that you're wearing a green jacket.
0: I am
1: not in a good spot right now.
3: Hey, the socks are good. You got that going.
1: Yeah, you got these. Socks are good. Look, it's going to be an awesome football season. I'm trying to be glass half full right now.
0: There you go.
1: Super excited. Drake made, I saw a picture of AJ Brown reporting today. That looked great. It got me pretty excited. But this news has me a little, spiraling.
0: Yeah, I can see that. That's that. You know what? I like that for a Boston fan. I do.
1: I get it.
0: You need that. We got to bring you guys back down to earth sometime. You know what I'm saying? You can't have everything.
1: Sure.
0: You can't have it all.
3: You spoke about how it's going to fit in. You're talking about LeBron James, who may have the highest IQ of any basketball player ever.
1: Sure.
3: Like, the intellect of the man is one of the few athletes that's on par with the physical capabilities. So he's going to be able to make sure he fits. Sometimes there's a square peg, round hole. It's not going to be the case. LeBron's going to find his way into, making sure that all of these guys reach their potential. Maxie's still young and he's got loads of potential. VJ the same way. He's going to elevate their game and he's going to take pressure off Embiid. And I think LeBron's smart enough to know, Chris, that you just kind of let Jaylen shine. I think it's kind of Jaylen Brown's team and LeBron and everyone else is going to be here to help elevate him. And I'm excited to see how.
0: I bet you are. Really, that's what I was going to ask, the Embiid question. You said it takes pressure off Embiid because, theoretically LeBron's in there. He can kind of pick up some of the slack. But I was wondering, actually, if it put more pressure on Embiid and this team to win now, because obviously the knock on Joel Embiid over the last, most of his career is, can he stay healthy? But it's also, can he take this team to the next level? And so I go, if not now, then when for Joel Embiid?
3: It's an excellent point you make, but think we're at the spot now where all that doesn't have to be put on him. And that's what I'm saying, like taking the pressure off.
0: You think that's better for him? He'll be able to play more free?
3: Well, I love Embiid, and I'm on record here saying a healthy Joel Embiid is one of the maybe 15 greatest basketball players of all time.
0: Wow.
3: Unfortunately, his skill set is incredible for a man of his size. Like to be 7 feet, 280, 290 pounds, be able to handle the rock, shoot jumpers, and then, you know, get busy down low. His skill set is tremendous. His body has betrayed him all these years. So we have, you know, going back to the John Cena point, data. There's data that suggests that if he were healthy, he could do this, this, and this, but he hasn't been healthy. And that's always the naysayers come back to Embiid, right, Chris? It's like, can he stay healthy and can he do it in the playoffs? And now a little bit of that pressure.
1: Yeah, I mean, last year, it seemed like, I mean, just like a month ago, he played a couple of games against Boston, was awesome, probably the decider in flipping that series your guys' way, and then doesn't play, and Philly gets swept by the Knicks. It's like, man, it's just, you know, being an Embiid fan, it's got to be pretty frustrating for you because, like, you've seen what the highest of high and the peak can look like. You know, he's the best player in the league. He's the MVP. And then just, you know, for whatever reason, his body just doesn't want to cooperate. The gods just didn't bless him in that department. And you're just like, ah, it's so frustrating. And now maybe this does take some of the pressure off of him where he can play kind of half the season, maybe play once a week kind of in the early months of the year and then kind of ramp up a little bit before the playoffs and hope that he can sustain it for, you know, a 2.5 month run to the finals. Because if he can, you got to think that Philly is going to be in there. We're going to get a Philly Knicks Eastern Conference Finals. And then the winner of that takes on, you know, OKC, Spurs, you know, San Antonio, whoever comes out of that battle.
0: Yeah, that was my next question. I'm like, does LeBron moving over to the East, does that tip the balance of power in any way? I mean, because we talked about the West has been kind of the dominant conference for a good chunk of the last few years. I go, ooh, do we now have a huge superpower in Philly to go with New York and Boston if Boston is still a superpower? I don't know how you feel about that one, Brockman. But that was my question. I was like, does this tip the balance to it? Now we feel a little bit even, like any team of these kind of major squads out of each conference has a shot to win the title next year.
3: You got to still give respect to the Knicks, right? They're defending champions. Sure. And yeah, they've got what the Sixers don't have right now on July 24th is they've got chemistry. Right. And we see how far chemistry can take you. It helped take them to a championship. Sixers got to work on that. You know, that's something little that is going to be a big factor in how this thing does. So, you know, I don't want to disrespect. I got on that Knicks. Like, I rode that bandwagon of just like, yeah, it'd be cool if New York wins. You know, the sports are better when New York's
0: a winner. And 50 years is a long time for a title.
3: So I can't disrespect them. I won't disrespect them. They're, you know, they're the champions and they're who we and everyone else has got to beat. And I don't think they're going to give up that crown very easily.
0: So 2 years, $8 million, which is, that's the bargain of the century.
1: Yeah, I mean, the vet man, he had said it wasn't about money. There was a report that, it, you know, that wasn't a factor. He wants the best basketball fit. He wants the best chance to win a title. And he's seemingly true to his word on that.
0: Yeah, I mean, the cool thing about LeBron James that I found, he's one of the most accessible star athletes on the planet. He's very... he's very open about, you know, like that statement you read from Twitter, like that's him. You know what I mean? Like you get all of it, all the spelling errors and everything. It's just that he put that out there himself. He also has a knack for kind of going on podcasts or wherever he wants to and explaining these decisions he makes. So I'm fascinated to hear what, like, his train of thought was after the season, aside from just, I was ready to hang it up and I talked to my family. Like, what was he thinking when he looked at all these rosters and who was coming after him and, like, what the process was that he trusted to get to Philadelphia and for 2 years? Do we think he's going to play both years? Do we feel like he's just going to hit it at an even 25 and call it a day? Because he said this is it. This is his last decision. So he's saying, basically...
1: Yeah, Philly or I'm done.
0: He's ending his career in Philadelphia.
3: Yeah, he's not going to end a year 24.
0: You don't think? Even if they win a title, you don't think he goes?
3: That could be the thing that sways it. But I think... Of course, not knowing LeBron James, year 25, like that's special, that's never been done. I would assume with 2 years that that's what he's looking at. If they were to win it, I'm not going to get ahead of myself, Chris. I don't want to talk about championships.
1: I mean, if you want to jump ahead a year, best case scenario, Sixers win the title, confetti, blah, blah, blah, blah, blah. You know, that puts him at 5.
3: So now he wants to come in.
1: Well, he ties him with Kobe. He's one behind Mike. You run it back one more year to try to get the back-to-back. Then you go back-to-back. Stay one more year to try to get seven.
0: That's how it always is.
3: So we were going to get LeBron James year 30 is basically.
1: You're always, I don't know. And then they draft Bryce or something. You know what I mean? Like,
0: when is enough enough?
1: I don't know.
0: You know what I mean? Like, he's got all the records.
3: Come on, bro. You can't ask that question. You're a man who wants to just, you want to claim championship gold, right? How many championships have you held in your career? Multiple.
1: Yeah,
3: there's going to be multiple more. If someone said to you, how much is enough? You'd be like, never be enough.
1: Tom Brady's answer, what's your favorite ring?
3: The next one.
0: Yeah.
3: When's your favorite world championship, Seth Rollins?
0: That's true.
3: That's true.
0: But on the flip side of that, like, I don't want to be the guy. I don't want to be, like, Washington Wizards Michael Jordan. Like, I don't want to be that guy.
3: He did average 20 points a game, but people seem to forget. He's still...
0: That's fine. Yeah. But that's not Michael Jordan.
3: Yeah, true that.
0: You know what I'm saying? That's not who we're thinking about. I don't, and I love The Undertaker. He's one of the greatest of all time. But you look at his stretch run of matches up until the Boneyard match, which was his final match, it didn't go well for him. And I don't want to be that guy. We had AJ Styles, who's a Hall of Famer, recently retire at the top of his game.
3: Yep.
0: John Cena, same thing. You know, Derek Jeter. Kind of, you know, had his final year on his way out. Like, that's, to me, that's what you want to be. And I'm not saying LeBron is in the Undertaker category yet, but if we start hanging on for the one more ring, I got to get six, then I got to get seven to get past Michael, then I got to wait for my other kid to get drafted. You know, like, when is it like, okay, I'm good?
1: In a weird way,
0: happy with your
1: isn't
0: legacy.
1: This kind of the Aaron Donald conversation too? That he retired at the peak of his powers and now takes 2 years off, and now we're all geeked out about him coming back. But coming back, why? What is he going to look like? You don't want to kind of tarnish what your earlier legacy was.
0: Yeah. There's always that question too, especially when you say I'm out, and then you like Ric Flair yourself and you come right back.
3: But we also
0: you're out.
3: We came to the conclusion that Aaron Donald would not be that player based upon everything we know.
1: Well, that's
3: about
1: what
3: him
1: we,
3: too.
0: Like, we assume. Yeah. We assume, but you never know. You know, you show up like Conor McGregor, and boom, there goes your knee. You know, so anything is possible. This news is exciting, TJ.
1: Man, I'm
0: very happy for you.
1: Yeah,
3: thank you. I deserve it. I really do.
0: You do. You deserve
3: it. I really do. I take a lot of slack here, man.
0: As a loyal fan of the Philadelphia 76ers for a long, long time, you've seen a lot of bad basketball.
3: I've made lists about it.
0: And now here we are, and you've got the greatest player, arguably of all time, on your roster. And he says this is his final stop. Wow.
3: This still doesn't make up for trading Moses Malone, but, you know.
1: Man, I want to hear from Cavs fans today. Can some Cleveland fans call me? Because I had a few in my life dead convinced that LeBron was going there. They were trading for Kyrie and maybe AD, and it was going to be, you know, their coming home party. So
3: but you know what? The Cavs fans got the ring, right? He did what he was supposed to do. He brought them the ring. My team hasn't had a ring since the early 80s. Like, you know, you've had rings, but many teams haven't. He gave them what he... I don't want to say owed them, but...
1: Yeah, but everyone thought the book, you know, he's going to bookend the story.
0: Well
3: there's a new story.
0: He didn't, Philly, but you're right, Brockman. I would love to hear from
1: you. Yeah,
0: if you got some Cleveland fans out there, give us a call, 844-204-RICH. We'll take your calls. But up next, guys, we have one of my favorite people on the planet.
3: Yeah.
0: She is the host, Good Morning Football, Jamie freaking Erdahl. Yes, in studio. Let's go.
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0: We are back here on ESPN Radio, Sirius Channel XM. We are with Good Morning Football host and the Queen of Minnesota, Jamie Erdahl, who is telling us she's very upset that LeBron James didn't even consider the Minnesota Timberwolves.
1: The nice thing to do would be to consider Minnesota.
0: Well.
1: But instead, he goes to Philly. My mom's from Philly, though, so I guess I can hang. I got a lot of happy cousins in Philly.
0: Okay, so you got roots all over the place.
1: I do. It's those two places, Minnesota and Philly.
0: All right.
1: Which is like a good combo for me because Minnesotans are super nice.
0: Yep.
1: But then Philly women cannot be so nice sometimes. So I got a mixed bag. It depends on like how I'm feeling that day.
0: Okay. Yeah. Okay. So was the LeBron to the Wolves, was that like, you're just like, that would be really cool? Or did you think that was the best fit for him?
1: Oh, I'm not in the game of like making NBA best fits. Let me
0: okay,
1: be clear.
0: Okay.
1: I just think it's fun when Minnesotans can be hopeful to feel something that resembles championship winning teams.
0: Yeah.
1: And so that would have been great. And I love Anthony Edwards and I think it's been a fun team to watch. And then when Giannis left to go to Miami and like, I just said, something's got to shake out. I feel like Ant needs something. I'm acting like I watch a lot of NBA. I watch the playoffs.
0: Touche. It's a long season.
1: It's a long season.
0: 82 games is a long, it's a long playoffs.
1: It is.
0: It's a lot. It's a lot, but we did get the news of all news today. So that was very cool. So
1: how's this going for you?
0: This?
1: Yeah.
0: I don't know, guys. How is this going for me?
1: For Seth.
0: How am
2: I
0: doing?
2: He's great at it.
3: Oh, you're dominant.
1: I feel oddly proud of him.
3: Yeah.
1: Like a
3: yeah, for sure.
1: Like you're. I don't even want to like. I don't want to say I'm your big sister, little sister. I'm like your twin sister in this.
0: Oh,
1: like
0: okay.
1: We're peers.
0: Yeah.
1: And I'm like, I'm very happy, very proud of you right now.
0: First of all, we are not peers. You are so much better.
1: Although I got you today
0: at this gig. Did you get me today?
1: Twice.
0: Oh.
1: Okay, so ready?
0: Tell them about it.
1: We, unlike the Rich Eisen show, we do have some prompter reading that we have to do.
0: Yes.
1: And we had somebody on, and I asked my question, and then I just blew through the prompter and asked Seth's question. Even though I asked Seth's question. So we were chuckling about that, and I apologize. Uh-huh. Seth, so sorry that happened. And then the next hour, it happened to him again. Our guy, Jaleel Adai, asked Seth's question for him, and I reached over and grabbed Seth's arm like, oh my gosh, it happened to you again. Honestly, what are you even doing here at this point? Like, you don't even have to work. And I like to call him, you let out a church giggle.
0: I lost it.
1: And we couldn't look at each other for the next 7 minutes because the giggles were happening.
0: It was bad.
1: So
0: it was the first time on the show where I just did the old like,
1: yeah, it was
0: like
1: so,
0: audible in yep. the mic. It was. I was very embarrassed.
1: Mm-hmm.
2: I think Jamie too. The most important thing is that Seth is here, not under a guise or a ruse. He's not lying to us this time.
4: That
2: kind of made it a lot more better and free and clear.
1: Has he lied to you guys directly?
0: Oh,
2: what?
3: Oh my goodness!
0: Oh boy!
4: What are you?
3: Oh my
4: me?
3: Gosh!
1: Because the last lying that I witnessed was with KB at the draft.
0: Mm.
3: Oh yeah,
4: this was pre that.
2: Yeah, we can rewind basically an entire calendar year where Seth comes in here, knee brace, crutches.
1: Oh, that one.
2: Pull on the way. Yeah.
1: Oh, that one.
2: That Jamie.
0: That one.
4: I was so convinced, me being probably the biggest wrestling fan here. There's a part of me is always like, well, maybe. But I took him at his word. I asked about his mental health. Like, people online were really complimentary of the fact that I wanted to know how he felt inside, which got me some followers, so thank you.
1: Did you check on TJ's mental health after you did this to him?
0: I checked on his mental health briefly last season after the Chicago Bears absolutely destroyed his Dallas Cowboys.
4: That's not what she meant, bro.
0: And by checked on his mental health, I mean I texted him later to make fun of him for how bad that beating went
4: during the game.
0: Yeah, well, because he was so confident that Dallas was gonna dominate Chicago that he went and hung out with his buddy Ashton Kutcher, fellow Bears fan, and his child, and he watched the game with them while texting me. And
4: I put us on the group chat, Jamie, because I thought it was gonna go my way.
0: Group chat, thinking, oh, this is my day, and it went south. It went south so bad. Ashton's child was just admonishing him in video form.
1: Wow,
0: it was fantastic.
1: Ashton's an Iowa guy, though, right?
0: He is an Iowa guy.
1: Yeah.
2: It got so bad, Jamie, that next time Seth came on, we renamed the show. The liar,
4: pants on fire.
1: Nice. Did you also put him through like an MRI before he came on to make sure everything was
2: Oh, we
1: like...
2: had the lie detector test. Uh-huh. We had it all going full full steam.
1: I love that graphic.
2: We're on the up and up.
0: You know, I think I've lied so much that I would pass a lie detector test. I think because I wouldn't even know what was true and what was a lie anymore.
1: Right.
0: Like
1: I bet.
0: That was my favorite. Like you're like, oh, the last time he lied was the Kyle Brandt incident at the draft. And it's like, the time before that, the time before that. I feel like we're in like some very abusive, emotionally abusive relationship.
4: Also, Jamie, to give him... What?
1: Like, are we friends? Are we having a good time? I don't even know.
4: To give him credit too, Jamie, yesterday and today, I told him I don't think he really looked at it like this. He hosted and is hosting 5 hours of live television. That in a day, like that doesn't happen. Like people aren't on air live that many hours in a day.
0: I don't know. I don't know why anybody wants to hear me talk for five straight hours. That's bonkers. That's actually bonkers.
1: You have a high Q rating, Seth Rollins.
0: Oh, okay. Yeah. I don't know what that means, but
1: you're likable.
0: I like that. Oh, okay.
1: You're approachable.
0: Okay.
1: You're a man of the people.
0: All right. All right. All right. All right. Nice.
4: You have a Q rating slightly lower than Del Tufo's, but his is as high as it gets.
0: I mean, with a name like Del Tufo,
4: everybody knows.
0: I mean, everybody's got a huge, huge Q rating. All right. So you and I host a show. Well, you host it. I just dabble on it occasionally. Good Morning Football.
1: Yeah.
0: So let's talk some football.
1: Okay.
0: Training camps are happening. It's about time. We got two in right now, right? We got the
1: Cardinals and the Panthers.
0: Cardinals and the Panthers. Mm-hmm. Because you and I
1: Are you going to tell the people?
0: I'm going to. It was yesterday actually on the show. We both at the same time. She said it out loud first. She said, "Oh, wait a minute. They do the Hall of Fame game with teams who are inducting players into the Hall of Fame."
2: Was that a
0: breaking news to you? It was breaking news to her. Okay. And then as she said it out loud, I was like, huh.
1: Seth is like, thank God you said it.
0: Light bulb.
1: And then it made me go back and track every single, I would say the last 5 year Hall of Fame games. I'm not trying to, insult the Hall of Fame game. It's just not one that I like really click into my skis for, So we pay attention. We love the door knock features and whoever's going in. I just never, and maybe it's because the Hall of Famers who have gone in recently, maybe they're like a multi-team guy or something like that. And so it doesn't necessarily track, but this Panthers Cardinals one felt quite random.
0: Ah, yes.
1: Felt quite random until Cam Wolf. I asked him, what's Charlotte feel like? You know, is there a bunch of Luke Kuechly stuff going on? He's like, well, yeah, there's going to be a lot of festivities in Canton. And I was like, right.
0: Light bulb.
1: Right.
2: Yes.
1: People who are fans of the Panthers and the Cardinals and Larry Fitzgerald, another Minnesotan, are going to be there to celebrate their guys and watch the team play, because I definitely knew that.
0: Is Larry Fitz from Minnesota?
1: Minnesota man.
0: I did not know that. That explains so much. Mm-hmm. He's so nice.
1: He's so nice.
0: He's so nice. Uh-huh.
4: So, Seth, did you not realize that Larry grew up as a ball boy for the Vikings and he learned the position from Chris Carter? Yeah. His dad who recently passed, was a journalist, sports writer in Minnesota. Larry grew up, his teen years, he was a ball boy. So he learned from Chris Carter and Randy Moss the position of wide receiver.
1: Went to a really good, a really, really great high school, big public high school in Minnesota.
0: Wow. And, I did not know
1: then that. Then he went to a prep year in, I believe, Pennsylvania in Western PA, Pittsburgh area, which then he went to Pitt. A 13th year of high school.
0: It all makes sense.
1: Will you actually check his high school for me?
4: Yeah. He went to a military academy.
1: Or Creighton-Durham Hall. I think the military academy might be the one in Western PA.
0: Jamie, very, very well-versed on that.
1: Yeah. Anyways, that was news to us. But the Panthers and the Cardinals are indeed the teams that are in training camp.
2: Good job, Jamie. Yes, Valley Forge Military Academy.
4: Military, yeah.
1: But that's the one in PA. Where did he go before he went there?
2: Academy of the Holy Angels.
1: Oh, there it is.
2: In Richfield.
1: That's also a military academy, Minnesota.
0: Yep. Wow. All right. Okay. So, Minnesota girl.
1: Yeah.
0: Minnesota Vikings, the big talk quarterbacks.
1: Yeah.
0: Kyler Murray. Are you team Kyler or team JJ?
1: I'm team Justin Jefferson.
0: Okay.
1: You've heard me talk about before. I honestly have just, this is stuck in my head since the offseason, which is like, that man is such a professional.
0: Oh.
1: Justin Jefferson has shown up for whatever has happened. And I don't think it's done onto them. I think they've just gotten into some pickles effectively between contracts with Darnold on the 1 year deal, the draft pick with JJ. They back themselves into this parking spot, essentially.
0: Yeah.
1: But I think you're at the end of the rope with Justin, essentially. Like, if he were to throw a fit, which I know he wouldn't because he is a professional, I would be like, yeah, that tracks. Like, I would be infuriated if I was as talented as him and as much of just you are the brand, you are the Vikings. This is a team with a beautifully historic list of names at the wide receiver position. And all he's trying to do is continue that.
0: Yes.
1: Just give him a guy. I don't care who the guy is. I really don't.
0: Just find the one.
1: Give him the guy. I thought we had the guy. Then he went and did what he did.
0: So track back 2 years ago to the Sam Darnold 14-3 season. Mm-hmm. They lose in the playoffs. Mm-hmm. He goes to Seattle. Are you like, as a Vikings fan, are you like, no, we should have kept him? Or are you like, it's still this old Sam Darnold. Like, that's fine. Let him go and let's move on.
1: No, I think we should have kept him. I'm not going to brag. Like, I knew that the Vikings, in terms of cap space and all that stuff, I'm not going to say, like, I knew they could have afforded the, I think it was 3-year, $100 million deal that he mm-hmm. got. But I just don't think you saw enough from what you had to really just say, like, because they have such a team. Like, their defense is unbelievable. You have offensive weapons all over the place. And the fact that that is your one missing thing, and you had the guy in the building.
0: Right there.
1: And I think Sam, up until being cast aside, I think he liked being in Minnesota. I think guys like playing for Kevin O'Connell. Again, you have one of the best, if not the best wide receiver in the league right now at your disposal. You don't think he could have stayed, even if it was not for the same, but if you had just shown him like some love. But then again, now they've moved on from the GM that was there then. I don't know who, and I'm not like one to play the blame game. I just want to figure it out, because it's like, I know it's a big piece, but you're one piece away. And everyone's getting better.
0: That division is legit.
1: Because
0: legit.
1: The Bears, we could have just kind of dealt with them, but now they're better.
0: They're better. Yep. Packers are the Packers.
1: The Packers.
0: Lions still have Dan Campbell and Goff and yep. Amon-Ra and Jahmyr Gibbs.
1: And then that's just that division. The NFC as a whole is a nightmare.
0: Yes.
1: We can't stop talking about the NFC on GMFB.
0: Do you have a favorite in the NFC? Do you? I mean, the Rams.
1: I am not. I really like to play devil's advocate. I just hate going chalk. I don't like being Captain Obvious. I feel like I don't want to pick the Rams.
0: Okay.
1: Not because I don't like them. I respect the hell out of what they're doing, and I think they're wildly talented. I don't want to know this early. That's what it is. I don't want it to be so obvious, because
0: yeah.
1: then I get annoyed of it. I really want it to be fun and a surprise. Like what the Seahawks did last season, that they were like the come running team.
0: Yeah, they were.
1: And that was fun to watch because it was a slow burn, if you will.
0: Yes.
1: I don't need it to be just like, that's it, the Rams, and we're done. Why even play?
0: So are there any slow burners in the NFC this season? Are the Vikings a slow burner? Is there anybody in the South that's going to win a playoff game? Like,
1: they might win it, but the slow burn team.
0: Do you feel like there's any maybes?
1: I kind of like what you said on the show earlier today, that I think we haven't paid enough mind to the Lions again.
0: Lions are good.
1: Come full circle.
0: Mm-hmm.
1: You know, I think, honestly, I think Pacheco is going to be helpful to them. I think Aiden Hutchinson, their secondary's got to get right, obviously, but there's just so many to pick from. Would it be weird if the Seahawks were just the slow burn team again?
0: I mean, they are under the radar. They are under the radar. We discussed it this week. Like, well, because the Niners are there and they brought in Mike Evans and mm-hmm. everybody thinks, oh, they'll be healthy this year. And, you know, there's no whatever electrical system that's going to hurt. You know, I don't know what's going on there.
1: Minefield.
0: Yeah, whatever superstition they've got. So there. And then obviously the Rams made all the big moves and Aaron Donald might be coming back. So, I mean, they're kind of like just left off the radar, and everybody's like, I can't repeat in the NFL anymore. It's too difficult. So it's like, you just forget about it. They could slow burn again.
1: Yeah. This is a really specific example, but it pertains to today and the LeBron James news, which is when I, at the very beginning of my career, I worked in Boston from 2012 to 14, which is very much part of like the New England heyday.
0: Oh, yeah.
1: Championships, titles. And there were moments where it felt like the teams amongst each other were just trying to one-up each other. Like the Bruins like won the Stanley Cup in 11, I think it was. And then Celtics were like, nah, we got 12. You know, and the Red Sox were like, okay, cool, we got 13. And then the Patriots were just winning a lot. Could that happen in Philly?
0: Brockman?
2: No.
0: Brockman is so, look at him. You're taking him back. I was so happy. And
1: I saw Saquon already tweeted at LeBron, like, when are they going to hit the sticks? Or
4: No.
1: They're going to golf at Marion, those two?
2: Jamie, I'm a New Englander, so no, my answer is no.
1: Those were fun times, though.
2: They're still fun times. We were in the Super Bowl last year. Everyone forgets that.
1: True.
0: Were you? Were you really there?
1: Physically.
0: Did you really show up?
4: The team. Whoa.
2: I don't want to hear from you. No Super Bowl appearances in 20 years.
4: Whoa.
1: Talk about slow burn.
0: Yeah, it's a real slow burn, man. It's the slowest of burns.
1: Oh, no, but did you? Okay, so that's so as a New England fan, like that was a real. I think that was a real era in Boston when those teams were. I mean, they it was just an absolute snowball.
2: It was incredible. I mean, 07 to 08, you got the Celtics with KG and Pierce and Ray Allen. That was undefeated too at the same time, and the Red Sox won the World Series in 07, and then. It was a wild time. It's been a wild run for New England sports fans in the last 20 years, and it did feel like they were just trying to top each other. And mm-hmm. it was like the running debate was who's the biggest star in the town, and you had a player from each of the big four teams, and you don't really see those types of runs happen for a city.
1: Mm-hmm. Yeah, could it happen in Philly? Could the Eagles be the slow burn?
0: Eagles?
4: Because it can't, Jamie. It'll happen for the Sixers, but not for the Eagles.
1: But if the Sixers start to turn it on and they're like taking the city by storm, the Eagles might take that personally and say, just want to play in an NFC title.
0: What are the Phillies doing? They in it?
1: Phillies are not great.
2: No, Phillies were not great. They've been awesome since they fired their manager. Don Mattingly takes over. They have big stars, obviously, with Bryce Harper and Kyle Schwarber and Chris Sanchez. Yeah, they have big stars.
0: Okay.
2: Philly's a big star sports town right now.
0: That's definitely true. Everybody is it's a new hotbed. That's crazy. All right. Okay, well, fantastic. We are going to take a short break here. We'll have more with Jamie Erdahl when we get back. I need to ask you about Kyle Brandt. I need some Kyle Brandt stories on the show. So we're going to come back more with Jamie after this on the Rich Eisen Show.
1: Let me call Kyle and ask him.
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1: Yeah, you got it. You're in charge today. So what are we talking about?
0: We are talking about me sailing a boat to Minneapolis for SummerSlam and me winning back my World Heavyweight Championship from that putz Roman Reigns.
1: Look at that.
0: So that's what we're talking about imminently. But what I've been wondering since we went to break and now that we're back here on Disney Plus, ESPN app, and ESPN Radio, Sirius XM Channel 80, I've been wondering, you've been working with Kyle Brandt for how long now?
1: We will embark on our fifth season together.
0: Unbelievable.
1: This year. Right.
0: Kyle Brandt is a maniac.
1: Yes, he is.
0: In the best possible way, he's a lunatic, and I love him. Hmm? We love him. Do you have any great Kyle Brandt stories that you can share with us? Anything that jumps to mind?
1: Oh, gosh.
0: Isms about Kyle? Anything we can muse on?
1: This will be a good like television tease too, or you know, we have a Jeopardy episode coming out at the end of next week.
0: Is it like a sports?
1: It was ESPN Jeopardy.
0: Okay, sports themed.
1: Sports themed ESPN Jeopardy. Kyle, Manti, and I competed against each other.
0: Wow.
1: The episode is going to drop on all these platforms that we're on right now.
0: Yes.
1: I'm going to rattle them off. It comes out next Friday. Kyle and I and Manti were, you know, group chat, you know, like let's make sure we make good television. Let's represent GMFB. But like I fully expected to lose to him, to
0: okay.
1: Kyle, because he's brilliant. And we're standing there. And you know, the thing about Kyle is like he approaches creating television like from when he when his when his

0: right? Like, this is going to go down in his mind. Like, that's a life moment.
1: Yeah.
0: For me, it was a Friday.
1: Yeah.
0: And it was a Friday and I don't, in May. And then he, and now it's going to come out next weekend and he wiped the floor with us. I mean, I'm sure I'm ruining the episode,
1: spoiler
0: but like,
1: alert.
0: He was so good. And, but he also just made brilliant television at the same time. And like, that rattled me. The entire experience rattled me. I'll be honest. Like, Jeopardy's very stressful, but he, the, him proclaiming that he is, and I was like, am I doing this entire thing wrong? Like, did I, no, I should have thought about how to write my name.
2: By the way, I'm doing that right now. I'm like thinking about how you would have done it.
0: So now when everybody watches our episode, you should pay attention and compliment Kyle how he wrote his name. But that's how in the weeds he is.
1: Were you expecting when you went into this, were you at least hoping, okay, you know what? Manti, I know it stands no chance.
0: respect my yourself. He would also.
1: He would say that.
0: Yeah.
1: Are you like, I can hold my own here?
0: Yeah.
1: Or are you like, I hope Kyle takes it easy on me? Because look, Kyle is like a wealth of pop culture and sports knowledge. Like, he can remember like third down and four plays from a game that happened in 2009 in week 13.
0: Yeah.
1: Like, that's where his brain is.
0: It's also like the speed in which he can respond. So that's actually, this will be a true tease. We were working through the last board and I got the second to last question correct. And so the final number was Triple Jeopardy.
1: Mm.
0: And I'm not going to pretend like I know the math well enough to think that for some way, if I had gotten the number right, I could have been close to him. But the point is, like, I had control. But the fact that in like a 10 seconds, and it felt like a half a second, I got a question right, which I was proud of.
1: Mm.
0: Then the Triple Jeopardy comes up. You're just staring at the camera and Joe Buck is reading you the question. And I'm back at like, but I got the question right. Can we celebrate that? But you got to go. And like, and I fully fell on my face. The answer to the question that I got wrong for my final Triple Jeopardy will live in my head rent free for, and I will actually like hold anger towards this athlete for the rest of my life.
3: Oh no.
0: So watch the episode. It drops on July 31st.
1: I'm very excited.
0: And so but like it all from start to finish, he was just buttoned up. And
1: oh,
0: I was like, this is, you're so intense and I respect it so much, but it's like a wave over you. Like you can get bowled over by it sometimes.
1: Yeah. We talked previously in the last segment about, you know, when was the last time Seth lied to you?
0: Yeah.
1: And you mentioned at the draft, Kyle and I's little dust up, right? So that was Kyle's idea, brainchild from the beginning. Mm-hmm. Before I even got to Pittsburgh, he's like, yo, we got to do something for the draft. And in my head, I'm like, yeah, dude, it's my first draft. Like, I'm just trying to learn about all these kids and like have good conversations.
0: Yeah.
1: Well, admittedly, I don't really follow college football as much.
0: Sure.
1: So when it's draft time, I start to like learn up on them and I want to give them their day in the sun and talk about them all. And Kyle's just like, no, we got to make great TV.
0: No.
1: We got to figure out how to do something to stand out. What if we had a fight?
0: I can't.
1: What if we got into it? How would that work? What would that look like? And then he leaned on me to like, you know, bring in the pro wrestling of it all. But he was so excited to just pitch this fight and he didn't want to tell anybody. He's like, no, we can't tell anybody. It's got to be like, nobody can know. And like, you got to walk off and like, don't tell anybody. And I was very concerned. I was very concerned. Like, can you at least smarten up? Because Jamie and Manti were in LA. Mm-hmm. And I'm like, can you at least smarten them up so that at least Jamie, please, like somebody, tell somebody. And he's like, I'll tell the right people when I need to.
0: Yeah.
1: a complete lunatic.
0: Yeah.
1: Absolute lunatic.
0: But then like they are brilliant ideas.
1: Brilliant.
0: This man has brilliant ideas. And so then you feel, at least this is how I feel, like honored when he like taps you on the stick of like, you shall play it. You shall be in on this with me.
1: Yes.
0: So for example, another one that comes to mind is like, he loves metal. You know, and like he always plays Pantera before he does Angry Runs in the studio. And so let's just say I'm not well versed in metal. But like then he got me a Pantera CD for.
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2: Yeah. We're on Aaron Donald watch.
0: This is the Rich Eisen Show with guest host Seth Rollins.
2: One thing that everybody that's ever played with Aaron Donald has ever said is that he is the best teammate. He's not a Roman Reigns, right? Hey. He just don't want to show up.
0: Earlier on the show, Good Morning Football co-host Jamie Erdahl. Coming up, WWE superstar Becky Lynch. And now, sitting in for Rich, it's Seth Rollins.
2: We are back here on the Rich Eisen Show. Seth freaking Rollins in Rich's chair. Rich has a very comfy chair, by the way. Is there a nice butt pad here? Foot pad. Everything. Oh, everything's wow. Going on.
3: That thing is comfortable.
2: It's very nice. It's very nice. You're with Brockman, Del Tufo, hey. Jefferson.
4: Hey.
2: I don't know why I just refer to you guys all by your last names. It feels like kind of like high school. There he is. TJ in the corner there with the Sixers jersey. Because as we learned at the top of the last hour,
4: LeBron James,
2: the Sixers have drafted a young LeBron James into the roster to play his 24th and possibly 25th season. He's there on a 2-year deal.
3: I said 2-year deal.
2: For $8 million to go play with Jaylen Brown, Joel Embiid. There he is. Courtesy of Shams. He thinks he can win a title there. He says it's not about the money. Very excited now for the upcoming NBA season, which I feel like just ended and is already just getting started. Call us if you want to talk about it. We do have some callers on the line. We got to get to some of them. 844-204-RICH, Disney Plus, ESPN app. We are here, ESPN Radio, Sirius XM, Channel 80. 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Did I hear that right? Pennsylvania is declaring.
5: Yeah. So here's the deal. We met Governor Josh Shapiro, the governor of the great Commonwealth of Pennsylvania.
2: Great guy.
5: At the draft. He is excited, obviously, TJ. He's a, he likes the Philly teams.
3: Yes, he is.
5: He has declared today LeBron James Day.
2: Wow.
5: Tweeting out, LeBron is coming to Philly by the power vested in me as the governor of the great Commonwealth of Pennsylvania, a diehard Sixers fan. I hereby proclaim today to be LeBron James Day. Welcome to the city of brotherly love, King James. He did it. Look, it is official. Full-on proclamation by the governor.
3: Put the stamp on it.
5: This is crazy. Seal. Like, whereas, born in Akron, Ohio, and raised by his mother, Gloria. Whereas, LeBron attended St. Vincent, St. Mary. Whereas, throughout his record-breaking career. Whereas, LeBron. Whereas, Pennsylvania is honored to welcome LeBron to our Commonwealth. This is crazy.
2: All right. Well, we've heard, obviously, we know how TJ feels about this. Hey,
3: look, I have the jersey randomly that Shams had in his tweet.
2: Shockingly. There it is, the Elton Brand jersey. One of my favorite Sixers jerseys of all time, by the way. But we know how Brockman feels about it as a Boston fan. Very upset. I'm a neutral party as a Bulls fan. Kind of don't care. We need to get one more take. So we got to bring in a guest here joining us on Zoom. The man himself.
3: Oh, yeah. Hey,
2: there he is. Hey. Rich Eisen. Hey. What's up, Rich?
6: What's up, guys? Hey, Rich. I can't believe I'm tapping out of my personal time off, my PTO here. this merits it. This merits it. What's up, guys? How are you?
3: What's up, Rich?
2: What's up, Rich, Seth? Where are you on your PTO?
6: I am in Kingston, New York. I'm in the Hudson River Valley, where I've been spending the last 2 days just unplugging before heading up to Maine for visiting days.
2: Nice. That is amazing.
6: Visiting days. Yeah.
2: So here we are. LeBron James is a Sixer. He's a Sixer, Rich.
6: How about that? So I saw and just heard that you read the proclamation from Governor Shapiro, who is a frequent, from what I'm told, consumer of the Rich Eisen Show. So I hope he doesn't mind that I'm about to share what I responded to him in the text that he sent me with the proclamation and the text that said, this is amazing, which it is. But my response was, congratulations, Knicks in six, parentheses, ERS, close parentheses.
2: Oh, wow.
6: So that is my approach right now.
2: Wow.
6: Unless, I'm happy to dive into the narrative that this is now.
2: Oh no.
3: Rich
2: is frozen.
3: Oh,
2: he's
3: frozen on that face.
2: He's frozen in time.
3: Got the frozen face.
2: Well, like, wait.
6: I think I'm back.
2: Is he back?
6: I'm back. Am I back?
2: You sound a little bit like a robot, but you're.
5: Oh man. You were about to say something so sick, too.
2: I know. It was perfect timing. Are you?
6: No.
4: You're back now, Rich.
6: I don't know. I don't know what's going on.
2: Wait, we can hear you.
6: Am I back?
4: You're back.
5: Okay, start again.
6: Are we good?
5: Start again.
6: Sorry. No, I'm happy to buy into the narrative here that this is over, that is over, and the Knicks now.
2: No.
4: Hey.
2: It's just a rib. Every time he starts to get into it, it freezes.
4: By the way, I've been in Kingston, New York, up in the Hudson. You're in the sticks.
2: Oh, what is the narrative he's happy to buy into?
3: I'm just going
2: to
3: take a guess, knowing Rich the way I know him. And I think he was going to say the narrative is, I'm very happy for TJ because he deserves this. He has a lot of teams. They've all let him down year after year. And now he finally has a chance to have some glory. And I love that for him. I'm pretty sure that's all Rich was going to say. Guys, am I wrong?
2: You think that's the narrative?
3: I'm pretty sure.
2: Do we have another guess on what another take he's buying into?
5: He might go pro New York and be like, look, it's all, you know, the Knicks have caused everyone to behave crazy like this, like the Heat going to get Giannis and Philly going to get Brown and LeBron and you know, I don't know, maybe this is a Knicks-centric way of seeing things.
3: I mean, chances are it's probably leaning more towards what you said than I said.
5: Still super frozen. This is such a bummer.
2: I know. It's a bummer. We got to take one of these callers, I feel like.
3: Callers.
2: I feel like we should take one of them. Let's see. We have...
3: Come correct, who's ever called.
2: Well, we wanted a Cavs fan because we wanted to get that take, right?
5: Yeah. I want to hear from Cavs.
2: There's a gentleman, Jay, from Ohio.
4: Jay.
2: Cavs fan, played against LeBron in high school.
5: Oh.
2: Doesn't think he would have tipped the scales to win a championship. So is Jay on the line? Can we get Jay on the line?
5: Hey, what's up, dude?
7: Yes.
2: Jay.
7: Yes, sir, how are you doing today, Mr. Seth freaking Rollins?
2: I am doing fantastic because we got this LeBron to the Sixers news that is taking us through the show, and I want to know how you feel about it. Tell us.
7: All right, man. So I'm a huge Cavs fan. I'm 43 years old. Like you said, I did play against LeBron James in high school in a state semifinal game. I played for Ottawa-Glendorf High School in Ohio. He was a... Anyway, I've met him, claimed to know him. Huge Cavs fan. Said, I don't think he really tipped the scales for us this year, a 42-year-old LeBron. I'm not going to lie and say I didn't want him because I don't think any team in the league didn't want LeBron. But he needs the ball a lot. We have Harden, who obviously needs the ball a lot. I'm not real happy with that either, but that's a whole other stuff about I just don't care where I'm going next year. I just don't.
2: Jay, we're losing you a little bit.
3: I did take he does not care.
2: He did not seem to care.
5: He doesn't think LeBron is a...
2: He didn't think he was going to be a factor in Cleveland. He's trying to bite a little bit. Like I said, I wanted him, but he wasn't going to make a difference. Right.
3: He's biting Brockman style. Word for word, bar for bar. That's what you said. That's all he was doing.
5: Yeah, I typically was... talking about Miami.
2: All right. Should we get...
5: I honestly can't believe this.
2: Do we want to try somebody else here? There's an Iowan on the line.
8: Terzo from
2: Iowa.
5: Terzo, what up, man?
2: Got some LeBron talk. Terzo, you in?
8: Yeah, I'm here, guys. Hopefully my phone doesn't cut out like Rich's in the past call or Jay.
2: third time's a charm, Terzo. So where in Iowa are you, first of all?
8: Hey, so Seth, we've talked a couple times. I'm the Niner fan that lives in Des Moines, Iowa.
2: I called you out last year.
8: Yeah.
3: Shout out to Carl's.
2: All right. So talk us through the LeBron. What's going on in your head, man? How are you feeling about it?
8: Well, so I've been a LeBron fan since high school. You know, I'm a couple years younger than him, kind of like everybody else. TJ, you got to just be excited. Huh. Like, my man, I heard you screaming whenever I called in, man. So that's got to feel good, don't it?
4: Oh, it feels amazing, Terzo.
8: And so I was in court this morning. I was talking to Judge Guider, and he's a basketball fan. He's also a Judge Celtics Guider. Fan, Brockman. And he did not want to see LeBron go to Philly. And I kind of had a feeling, just looking at the rosters, it was the best fit for him. I did not think that he fit well with Miami. I did not think he fit well in Cleveland as well, too, as the past caller said. So I saw Philly as the perfect landing spot for him. And I did think that he was going to do a two-year deal, because I don't think he can just run it one time and then just hang it up. I think you got to give yourself some runway here. I think that this is going to be fun. Like, the East Coast basketball scene is going to be fun this year. All of the headlines with Jaylen Brown going back to the Celtics, LeBron playing the Lakers, you know, it's going to be great. You know, Philly at Madison Square Garden, you know, opening night, banner night. Like, heck, this is going to be fun. There's going to be a lot of storylines that come out of this.
2: I agree, Terzo. I appreciate your take. Thank you for calling in, my friend. Enjoy the lovely Iowa summers. LeBron James is a Philadelphia 76er. I don't know. If I'm a Cavs fan, I got to be a little bummed, guys.
9: I think so, too.
2: I know Jay, who we lost previously in the call, said, I don't care. But I feel like that's because he backed it up with, like, I'm not going to pretend like I didn't want it. But I don't really care. You know what I mean? It's like you're hitting on the girl, and you're like, she says no and breaks it. And you're like, I didn't really want to go out with her anyway.
4: She's ugly anyway.
2: Yeah. No. Come on now. You were hoping he came back to Cleveland, right? Let's put ourselves in a Cleveland Cavalier fan's shoes. I know it's difficult for you guys, but for me, I can do it. And I say, I thought, yes, bring him back, finish your career in Cleveland, close the loop. We got a squad that, you know, they're not one of the favorites, but certainly a contending squad in the East. And anything could happen, as we see in the East. It's been a bit of a shuffle the last few years. So I don't know. Why not bring it home? Maybe LeBron's a missing piece. You know, he came back to Cleveland once and won a title.
5: Yeah.
2: Maybe he can do it again.
5: Yeah, I heard, TJ, I'm sure you did too. I heard from lots of Cavs fans who thought we were LeBron away from, you know, they made it to the Eastern Conference Finals, got swept by the Knicks, as seemingly everyone did in the playoffs. I think a lot of Cavs fans thought they were kind of what LeBron does and his skill set at this point at the end of his career and what he can bring, leadership, that they were like him away with the way they're constructed with, you know, Spider and Harden and Mobley and the pieces that they had, that LeBron would have been the perfect piece to add and then put them over the top to maybe, you know, take out New York and Boston and Philly with Brown in the East. And they thought maybe, you know, you heard a report kind of yesterday that LeBron was waiting on a possible Kyrie trade or maybe an AD trade or something like that, or Draymond's, you know, coming to Cleveland. I think they were kind of, I don't know if it was hopium, they were kind of wish casting, you know, some other pieces to come with LeBron to construct this perfect roster. And now I don't really know where this leaves them with him not coming now. Where are they in the East? They're clearly behind.
2: Yeah.
5: You know, New York, Philly, maybe Boston, maybe Detroit.
2: Detroit was a very good team last year.
4: You know, we were sleeping on.
5: As I was said last week, Indiana's getting Halliburton back, and they were in the finals 2 years ago. Yeah. So Toronto, you know, the Wizards, if they keep their piece, they're not going to be a contender, but they could win 30, 35 games, and suddenly those wins come off of other people's win totals. The East is now so interesting. There's so many stars. Does that deal go through now, and he goes to Toronto? Giannis is in Miami. They got to look to probably add another piece now that they don't get him. This East now is just wow.
2: Yeah, there's a lot of wheeling and dealing. There's one call on this screen that I feel like I really want to get to, just because the description is 13-year-old Sixers fan who is very excited. And that sounds awesome.
4: That sounds amazing.
2: So I would love to bring in Connor from Atlanta. Connor, are you on the line?
10: Yes, I am. Hello.
2: Connor, welcome to the
5: Connor?
2: Rich Eisen
5: Connor, what's
2: show.
5: What's up, dude? Good to
2: Seth
5: talk to
2: Rollins
5: you.
2: Here.
9: Hey, happy LeBron James Day.
4: Yeah, buddy. Are you excited, Connor?
9: Yeah, super happy to be on the Brock and Bun show.
4: The Brock and Bun show.
2: Well, we're excited to have you. Whatever. You a big LeBron James fan, or is that just now that he's a 76er?
9: Huge fan of his, but now that he's on the Sixers, yeah, it's awesome. My dad's been a huge LeBron James fan since day one, and he's psyched to have him.
2: Do you think this is the piece that puts the Sixers over the top? Are they going to win the championship this year? Are you on the TJ Jefferson bandwagon over here?
9: Yes, this is the best starting five in the league right now.
2: Wow, the Ooh. Best starting five in the league. From Connor himself. That's incredible. Have you pushed your father yet to order the LeBron James jersey from the Philadelphia 76ers?
9: He definitely wants one. Yeah, he's been saying if he comes, he'll get one.
2: What number do we think LeBron's wearing? Do you have a guess on what number he's got in Philly?
5: I don't know.
2: 23?
5: Did anyone wear...
9: Keep the 23, right?
5: Yeah, is there a famous 23 for Philly, TJ? I don't really think there is, right?
4: Tired. Sixer jersey, so
9: definitely not the six for Dr. J.
4: Well, that's obvious, Connor. Yeah. Okay,
5: what if he asks Dr. J and
9: no way.
5: And the doctor gives his
4: blessing? It's possible because LeBron is he's a basketball historian, he is a Dr. J fan, but because of that, I think he won't
2: the respect, right?
4: For him, yeah. But Connor, at you at 13, brother, let me explain something to you. You are a Sixers fan, right?
9: Yes,
4: okay,
9: very much so.
4: At the end of the season, we lost by 30 points to the Knicks in the playoffs. And it was at that moment I looked at the Sixers team. I looked at the franchise. I looked at poor moves that were made decades before you were born, brother. I literally thought, like, I don't know how long I can keep supporting this. We owe Joel Embiid almost $200 million. I was like, we're not going to be able to compete with this contract. And then somehow the basketball gods smiled upon us. It got us Jaylen Brown, and now it got us LeBron James. I just want to say, at 13 years old, the entire trajectory of your sports fandom just changed today, my man. And I want you to know that, because it was going
9: LeBron,
4: to a dark
9: LeBron
4: path.
9: Lifting the curse, for sure.
4: Yeah, and now it's different. I'm not saying we're going to win a championship, but we're going to be a factor. And so, yeah, your sports fandom has changed today. So, when you're 40 years old, you can look back on this day and say, this was the day that changed everything for you.
9: So
4: I'm excited for
9: definitely.
4: You.
2: I'm excited for you as well, Connor. Thank you for coming on the show and sharing your excitement with us. You the man, dude. We are going to come back with a guest who's going to walk us through this whole thing. Vincent Goodwill will be with us next on The Rich Eisen Show with Seth freaking Rollins.

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0: Well, we are back.
1: Look, both of you know about being misquoted and both of you know about being a little misquoted and having the internet get on you.
2: Yeah, so we need to bond over that.
3: Oh.
2: We were both taken out of context to the nth degree by social media and the aggregators. You and I now have something in common.
3: I need to know about this. I need to know about this, Vincent. Because I know Brockman, we saw yesterday the
2: crying emoji. The
3: crying emojis from LeBron. What's your story, Vincent? How did you get taken out of context?
1: He had everybody mad at him.
3: Why'd you get people
0: mad? Was mad, Seth. It was one of those things that got clipped in social media, and somehow Knicks fans thought that I caught their championship of participation trophy, which I didn't, and they have clearly forgiven me, considering when we're talking about LeBron, I'm not going to say that the Philadelphia 76ers are above the Knicks right now, even with LeBron. So that should put me in better graces with Knicks fans.
3: All right. So
1: now your graces in my book are a little down, but that's fine. I get it.
3: We had
1: the champs.
3: We had Rich on momentarily from his car. We lost signal, but he said Knicks and six still. So you're on that wagon. Yeah, he texted the governor of Pennsylvania, by the way. Not just like that's what he sent back. Ha ha, Josh Shapiro, Nixon six still. Troll, Rich Eisen. So you're on that wagon as well. Talk us through this. What are you thinking about LeBron James to Philadelphia situation? Where does that put the Sixers in the East or in the championship hunt?
0: You know what, Seth? I'm going to put it in my old wrestling terms. Remember when the NWO first came out and it was just the three guys?
3: For life.
0: And then all of a sudden, everybody joined the NWO, like Kurt Hennig joined it and Macho Man joined. That's what the 76ers look like now. They just look like the overbloated NWO.
3: Oh,
0: but seriously,
3: wow.
0: It is a talent, from a talent standpoint, overwhelming. The question becomes basketball fit. The question becomes who's going to take the backseat. When you acquired Jaylen Brown a month ago, the question was going to be, can Jaylen Brown sort of take a backseat and fit in with Joel Embiid and Tyrese Maxey? And now you add in LeBron James for the final tour of his career. The good news is LeBron is one of the best facilitators this league has ever seen. He played the third option behind Luka Doncic and Austin Reeves for a stretch in Los Angeles last year. The question is just going to be who's going to do the little things. But from a talent perspective, they're overwhelming. I'm just not sure that the New York Knicks are shaking in their boots going down I-95 or down the Acello, however we wind up getting the Philly from New York.
3: Man, I feel like you just compared LeBron James, the greatest of all time, arguably. Jordan's my goat. But anyway, arguably the greatest of all time to like Lex Luger joining the
1: Well, Lex Luger was the total package.
3: Yeah, but kind of past his prime, Lex Luger. Yeah, I mean, we could go down the road, you know what I'm saying? Like, there was a lot of NWO people.
1: I will be the NWO Wolfpack then. You know, don't turn your back on the Wolfpack.
3: Might
1: wind up in a buddy bag.
3: I do respect your professional wrestling reference. Are you a wrestling fan, Vincent?
0: I mean, you know, back in my day, the Attitude Era and everything else, like that's when I was, you know, back, you know, I was in it.
1: Everybody was in it.
3: All right, who's your favorite? Do you have a your number one guy or girl?
0: That beer guzzling dude who was always giving the middle finger to people and everything else, like, you know. Stone Cold was my guy, anti-hero.
3: Nah, that's
1: give me a
3: fair.
1: Hell yeah.
3: Stone Cold was. Is there anybody in the NBA that you would liken to Stone Cold Steve Austin? Is there any personalities that you're like, oh, that's my anti-hero now?
0: Oh, that's Jimmy Butler. When Jimmy, maybe not now because Jimmy's hurt and he's got to come back from that ACL. But as far as anti-hero, it's probably Jimmy Butler that definitely gives you Attitude Era. If not Attitude Era, maybe gives you some early DX vibes. You know, when DX really first came on the scene and Shawn Michaels was not yet bad back Shawn Michaels and was delivering the super kicks in the jeans and they were giving the obscene gestures in the center of the ring. That's probably Jimmy Butler.
3: Oh, okay. That's fair. So let's go back to the LeBron thing. You know, you kind of gave it from an analyst perspective. Let's put yourself in the GOAT shoes. Put yourself in LeBron's shoes. What do you think was going on in his thought process that got him to Philadelphia? Because I imagine there were a bunch of other suitors out there that were interested in bringing him in, you know, and he could have had the pick of the litter, really. So in your mind, if you're LeBron James, what took you to Philadelphia for 2 years and $8 million?
0: Then you know what it is? He told us it's about being happy. It's about playing with joy, all that stuff. You know, it's about winning another championship. Because if you wanted to play with joy and all sort of type of stuff, he could have gone to San Francisco and played with Steph Curry and Draymond Green. It wouldn't have been a chance of winning there, but he could have played with some gray beards, played with Steph Curry, replicated some of those, you know, Olympic things that they had a few years ago. And it could have been fun, right? Going back to Miami would have presented some level of nostalgia. That's where the best of LeBron James ever was. Cleveland, a lot of people felt like was a way for him to close the book. I didn't see it that way. I felt like he closed the book a few years ago. He won the championship in 2016. He took them to four straight finals. His obligations to them were finished. And picking Philadelphia, you're saying this is the best chance for me to win a championship. Whether we believe that is something completely different, but it looks like from Philly's talent perspective, with Joel Embiid there and Tyrese Maxey there and Jaylen Brown, once they acquired Jaylen Brown, we heard from Shams Charania earlier that perked his ears up a little bit more. So that to me says not just Philly because I want to live in Philadelphia, but it says I want to win another championship to try to get to number five, to put myself in the conversation, further conversation with Kobe Bryant, with Michael Jordan, for the, you know, whoever your GOAT is and everything else. I don't think it changes my opinion on those things, but to some people, maybe him winning the championship for a fourth franchise may tilt some things.
3: Oh, man. All right. Well, now you kind of led me down a couple paths there. You know, he thinks, he being LeBron James, that this is the best fit for him. You didn't seem to lean that way on that answer, so let me prod you a little bit. Do you think this was the best basketball fit for him when it comes to winning a championship this or next season?
0: I mean, LeBron's a basketball savant, so far be it for me to disagree with him. I thought Miami was the better basketball option from the standpoint of having Giannis, having Bam, like having that organizational know-how of a franchise that knows how to coach, how to build, how to find players on the edges, and how to probably maximize where LeBron is at this point in his career and in his life, where he won't have to do all the heavy lifting. Maybe that's the case in Philly because there's so much talent where he only has to do so much heavy lifting, but there's so many questions about how the talent fits with Joel Embiid. How healthy is he going to be? How is Jaylen Brown going to go from being and wanting to be the first option in Boston to maybe being number three, number four, like whatever it's going to be? And Philly, there's a lot of questions, but maybe he's looking at this, Seth, and saying, I'm signing a two-year deal with them. This is a two-year process. Maybe we work the kinks out in year one, and I'll be ready to rock and go for a championship in my 25th season to complete my career. Maybe he's looking at this as a complete storybook ending. Who's to say? But the man clearly feels like he has great basketball left in him and that he can help lead that talented team to a championship.
3: Yeah, 25 years at that level, that is unprecedented. If that is in fact, I mean, 24 years is bonkers. So 25 years is an extra one, like a little cherry on top. Another little hint you dropped there was that you think him winning another championship here with Philadelphia with this fourth squad doesn't change the GOAT debate for you. So let me ask you, is LeBron already your GOAT and that's why it doesn't change anything? Or do you have somebody else in your head who's the greatest of all time?
0: Well, full disclosure, I am a child of Detroit and the Bad Boys. So I say this with a closed heart. Michael Jordan is the GOAT, even though I hate him. I don't think there's anything that's going to change my mind about Michael Jordan being the GOAT. The fact that LeBron even puts himself in the conversation, I only think there's maybe three guys that you can have in the GOAT conversation. I think it's Michael, LeBron, Kareem Abdul-Jabbar, and whatever you have is what you have. For me, it comes down to how great are you at your absolute best. And I don't think there's been a player more complete, more any adjective that you can point out than that black cat, Michael Jordan. Like, there's nobody that's been better that played at a higher level for a sustained period of time. LeBron's sort of case, if there's a case, is going to be longevity, 20 plus years winning the all-time scoring championship over Kareem Abdul-Jabbar and doing it where he's still playing like a reasonable version of himself going into year 24, 25. That's not my criteria, but some people have that criteria, and I respect it. I would just say that they're wrong.
3: All right. That's fair. I'm with you, by the way. Yeah. I'm with you. I'm a Jordan guy through and through, Midwest dude. Grew up in the 90s. So, I mean, you know, you watch Jordan win 6 titles in a decade. I mean, what, you know what I mean, boys?
1: Yeah, I mean.
3: You know what I mean?
1: But I also respect, like, at a certain point, like, if your answer is LeBron James to this question, as the years went on, your argument only got stronger. You know, we have a different era, look at it differently than someone in LeBron's era, you know. But
0: it's okay. We can say we're smarter. Everybody's entitled to be wrong.
1: I'm glad you threw Kareem's name out there because he's someone who definitely, as the years go, doesn't get the recognition and the props that he truly deserves. So, yeah, he won at every level. They changed rules because of the man. He had the most unstoppable weapon in the history of sports, maybe, is at Skyhook. So, you know, Kareem definitely belongs in any GOAT conversation.
0: It comes preference at a certain point. Like, what do you value the most when you have these mythical arguments? Like, some people will say Hulk Hogan because what Hulk Hogan did to bring wrestling to where it was, to where it is. You know what I mean? He's the GOAT. And then some people will be like, man, look at The Rock. You know what I mean? Yeah. Like, and some people will say, look at Ric Flair and what Ric Flair did. And then some people will say The Undertaker, because The Undertaker did it for like 30 years, which could be LeBron's case. Like, everybody has their criteria.
1: Don't forget about Austin again.
3: Yeah. No, some people would say Seth Rollins.
0: Some people would say Seth Rollins.
1: There is a generation of kids who will say that.
3: Nobody's saying that.
2: Hey, Vinny, let's. I got to look at this from the Boston perspective and how much worse the Jaylen Brown trade looks right now. But what happens if they get Giannis and how different the East looks now? Like, does LeBron go to Boston if that's the case? Because clearly it seems like he made this decision solely on the best spot to win a title.
0: That is a great, great question. I'll tell you this. He wouldn't be in Boston right now. He would not be in Boston.
2: I mean, he does not like Boston by all accounts, but if the Celtics had Giannis, it seemingly that's the best spot to win.
0: Yeah, but I don't think he necessarily had the relationships there. Like, his agent, Rich Paul, is Tyrese Maxey's agent. Like, clearly he has a relationship with Bob Myers, who heads up the entire operations for the 76ers. There were other tentacles in relationships. And at this point, when you're making these type of decisions, it's relationships more than it is just looking down the checklist of pros and cons of, can I win a championship here? But you raise a valid point. What happens if the Celtics don't send Jaylen Brown to Philly? Is Philly the choice? Is Miami the choice? Does Miami have more tentacles there to go make another move, to go grab another superstar, to make it more palatable? It's an interesting what if, for which we don't have the answer, and we have like another what? 2.5 months before we even see these guys reconvene again, before I even have to start thinking about going up and down I-95 to go see the 76ers every other night.
1: The point is moot because he didn't do none of that. Okay.
2: No, it's true.
1: He's with us.
2: And the other thing too, Vinny, you know, Adam Silver was like, hey, can you hurry up and make a decision because we need to finish the schedule. So if you're the league, where do you put Celtics Sixers or Celtics Knicks? Do you put it on opening night? Do you put it on Christmas? Like, how does this now affect things in terms of the broadcast?
0: 4 times you can play them on national TV, no matter where it is. You can do it on Christmas Day. You can do it on Valentine's Day. You can do it on Groundhog Day. You can put them wherever you want to put them. I don't know if it's going to be opening week. You like to let things simmer and build a bit, especially while the NFL has center stage in October, November. We know the NBA starts to gather traction around Christmas. Give LeBron a little chance to get some lather with that team, some equity. And then on Christmas Day, maybe you put Philly and New York. Maybe you send LeBron to Cleveland.
2: Oh.
0: The spurned Cavaliers on Christmas Day. There's a bunch of different ways that you can say this. I will say this. The Knicks will probably be hosting somebody on Christmas Day. Yep. So somebody will be traveling to Madison Square Garden. It's just a matter of who.
3: Well, a lot of hypotheticals, a lot of questions out there. But the thing we know for sure, gentlemen, LeBron James will be playing basketball in the Philadelphia 76ers.
2: Are you stunned? We're kind of stunned here, I think.
3: It's a bit jarring. I still can't imagine it visually, Vinny. Like, I can't. It's in my brain. I can't get there.
1: I've already seen it.
0: I can, well, clearly TJ can see. TJ had already bought this. Like, the jerseys are already purchased.
2: He had an Elton Brand jersey here.
3: Ready to go.
1: Hey, it's not a game, Vinny. I don't do this for fun. You know
3: on
1: what I'm saying?
3: Standby.
1: Like, this is it's upside down. I don't even know what I'm doing here, you know? Not only that. Take another shot.
3: What else? What are you getting down there? What else you got back there?
1: Just saying, I also got, you know, an Iverson Nats jersey. You know, this is
0: wow.
1: You know, before we became. I was prepared for
3: this. Oh, my goodness. How long have you had this?
0: I will say this.
1: Years. Decades. This is decades old.
0: Last time Philly won a championship, I wasn't born. Maybe you guys are due. You're the one team in the Eastern Conference, or one of the, maybe I think the Charlotte Hornets being the other, that has not made an Eastern Conference final since 2001.
1: Yeah,
0: so maybe y'all are just due.
1: Very
0: due. Right?
1: But I'll tell you guys about that. 2001, game one, the Sixers beat the Lakers. It was the Iverson step over game.
3: Yeah.
1: That was a Wednesday night, if I'm not mistaken. I went to a club called LAX in Hollywood. I had a full Sixers sweatsuit on, and the club was packed with Laker fans, and I saw a guy with a Sixers hat across the dance floor. We saw each other and made our way like we were running through a field of wheat to get to each other. We dapped each other up. We told each other we loved it. Let's go Sixers. And I've never seen that dude again. And this was 2001. But we had that moment. Two Sixer fans in the club, man. It was great.
0: So hold on. In the middle of June in L.A., you wore a full sweatsuit?
1: It was light.
0: How much
1: weight
0: did you lose in sweat?
1: It was light. It was thin. It wasn't like a heavy sweatsuit, but it was a Sixer top, Sixer pants. I was decked out. Iverson stepped over Lou. You couldn't tell me nothing next. Okay.
0: That was your championship.
1: That was it, because then we didn't win another game the rest of the series.
3: Man. And that was the last time you saw the finals.
1: That was it, man. But it was glorious.
3: It was glorious.
1: I tell you, it was glorious.
3: It's fun while it
1: lasts. I was a man in Hollywood that night, let me tell you.
3: All right, everybody. Well, Vincent Goodwill, thank you so much for joining us, my man. Appreciate your takes on LeBron. Hope to talk to you soon, and all your wrestling knowledge too. That was pretty awesome.
0: Hey, thanks, appreciate man. You guys, man. Yeah. Thanks again, man. Big thrill.
1: All right, Vinny, don't let him hold you down, bro.
3: We'll chat soon. The Iverson stepover game.
1: Yeah, that was that night.
3: That was the last. I was a big Allen Iverson fan.
1: Oh, yeah.
3: I loved Allen Iverson. Everybody was. I had the shoes, the Reeboks.
1: Did you have an arm sleeve? Yep, rocking arm sleeve?
3: No, I never had a sleeve. I did not have a sleeve. I think
1: he made that popular.
3: He did. I don't, you know what? I think it was one of those things where he had the sleeve, and at the time, like as a youth, it was hard to access the sleeve. Like, I didn't know how to get the sleeve.
1: You should have taken the tube sock.
2: Take a sock.
1: Yeah. And then
3: Yes. You know what? You're jarring memories now.
2: I did do that.
3: Yeah. I did do a fake sock. Yes.
1: Fake
3: sleeve with a sock. Absolutely. 100%.
2: Cut the end off your sock and then pull it off.
3: Whoa.
1: Oh, yeah.
3: You just unlocked a memory of mine that I totally spaced on. Yes.
1: Yeah.
3: Wow. Oh, man.
1: Iverson was for the culture, man.
2: He was great.
1: And I said this earlier, I think this week, if Allen Iverson had been 6'4" and tall instead of 5'11", like, and kept his skill set.
2: Also, if you didn't like AI, that said a lot about you.
1: What's that?
2: If you didn't like AI as a hooper, that said a lot about you.
3: You didn't know.
2: Yeah.
3: You didn't know ball. Yeah, you didn't know ball. Iverson was awesome. Gosh, so much LeBron.
1: Let's sign him to a 10-day so he can get a ring.
3: Put him on the roster. There we go. Load it up. I bet he can.
1: Charles Barkley, let's bring him back.
2: Come on.
1: What I mean?
3: You think he still got the cross? You think Iverson can still hit somebody with
1: it? I'd be willing to bet, even at 51, he could put up 12, 13, 14 a game. Why not?
3: Wow.
1: He was that nice.
3: Well, you heard it here first.
2: Like Vinny said, it's NWO. Everyone's good.
3: Everyone's joining. NWO 76.
1: Hey, the Wolfpack were amazing.
3: Oh, man. All right. Well, more LeBron, I'm sure. We'll be back on the Rich Eisen Show with Seth Rollins right after this.
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0: the way they do the storytelling, I mean, there's something about it. 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And guys, I think we're going to give it another go.
1: Let's go.
0: The man.
1: Third time's a charm.
0: Hopefully he's got some better signal this time. Yeah. Rich, are you there?
2: I am.
3: Hey!
0: All right. We have to know. We've been living in suspense, yeah. Rich. You got to tell us. All right. What narrative are you buying into here?
2: Okay.
4: First, from the beginning.
2: I don't know if you could tell the role I'm playing right now. I'm playing the role of husband waiting for wife to be done shopping.
1: Yes. Your greatest role, bro.
2: I'm in the hallway of some remade school here in Kingston, New York, where there are some very nice boutique shops.
1: It's beautiful.
2: So me snagging this internet connection, I think I'm going to have to buy a vintage belt now. But at any rate, where were we? Okay. So you are reading the proclamation from the governor, Josh Shapiro, yes. Who I've been told is a frequent consumer of the Rich Eisen Show. So
0: there it is.
2: That proclamation right there on the screen. Mm-hmm. He sent it to me. He texted it to me, all fired up, saying, "This is amazing." And I responded by saying, "Congratulations, Knicks in six parentheses ERS to spell out Sixers." And so there's two ways to look at it, that they still have to come at the champs, or the other narrative that I think I might be buying into is nothing's more powerful in team sports than a team that has just won the championship, given license, legitimate license, to enter the next season as nobody believes in us.

0: season, but it is exciting, TJ. I am excited for you.
1: Thank you.
0: Because LeBron now adding his name to the lore of Philadelphia sports icons, which is what he would be, I think, if he strolls in and taps out of his career by leaving a trophy in Philadelphia, or at least being part of it. You know, depends on if you believe in Brockton, but he will have no true significant impact on the upcoming NBA season. So I don't know. I don't know, but it is better. It is better for Eastern Conference basketball.
1: Yeah.
0: It is better for, you know, what used to be what we call the Atlantic Division, right?
1: Oh, yeah.
0: And or it might still be called that, but nobody really even pays attention to divisions anymore. LeBron having multiple appearances in Madison Square Garden now. LeBron going up to Boston, Boston going to LeBron, New York going to LeBron, and the Sixers. It is going to be fun. And I do look forward to it.
2: Yeah, Rich, so. It still is the Atlantic Division, by the way. And it's Boston, New York, Toronto, and Philly all made the playoffs last year. They're all going to be battling it out to win that division crown. It's kind of amazing.
0: And also, Giannis with the Heat now, and LeBron with your Sixers, and
2: Halliburton coming back.
0: Also, Rich, coming back.
3: You know, I'm excited, but I'm not going to get too far, you know, ahead of my skis, as you say. Because the Knicks have something the Sixers don't. You guys, you have that chemistry. The Sixers are going to have to build to get to that Knicks level. So as excited as I am, you know, I was caught up in that Knicks, you know, that Knicks drive to the title. So I see how good you are. And I know just getting LeBron is not going to be the only thing that's going to put us over. This team is going to have to gel, and that's something the Knicks have already done. So we're chasing.
0: That's a very reasonable approach, TJ. That's very reasonable.
3: Well, you know,
0: I think that's really reasonable, and I'm proud of you.
3: That's the position I chose to take here on this show, is the reasonable.
0: Oh, is that right?
4: I don't believe this for one second. I think this is what you're putting outward to the universe inside. You are full of spite.
0: Get him, Seth.
4: You are ready to explode, and you want to proclaim greatness in championships right now.
3: These guys know I take a laid back approach to this. Like, I'll hype up the Cowboys,
0: in
3: reality.
0: You're old age now. That's new, and you're now being 1 year older.
3: That's
0: now.
3: True.
0: What a late birthday gift it is for you, TJ.
3: Well, I'd like to
0: a late birthday gift for you too, Brock. Yeah, because now you get to be the Celtic fan hating on LeBron. Now you have like a legitimate reason to not like him, as opposed to just having just something weirdly personal with the guy. I think it's great for you too.
3: You know, like my one-sided beef with The Miz, he has that with LeBron.
0: Yeah.
4: That's this me with Aaron Rodgers. I have that with
0: Aaron Rodgers. This might get you a 23rd laughing emoji from him, Chris.
2: Well, we'll see who gets the last laughing emoji this year, and I'm guessing it's going to be me.
0: Why wouldn't it be me as the Knicks fan with the defending champ?
3: Well, we know defending champs do not repeat, so we know there's going to be.
0: Well, it's been a while.
3: Data tells us that there will be a new champion.
0: Take that for data. Okay.
4: Wow, I love this for your guys' show. I love this for the Rich Eisen show. I feel like next summer, you guys are going to be at each other.
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2: Yeah. We're on Aaron Donald Watch.
0: This is the Rich Eisen Show with guest host Seth Rollins.
2: One thing that everybody that's ever played with Aaron Donald has ever said is that he is the best teammate. He's not a Roman Reigns, right? Hey. He just don't want to show up.
0: Earlier on the show, Good Morning Football co-host Jamie Erdahl. Coming up, WWE superstar Becky Lynch. And now, sitting in for Rich, it's Seth Rollins.
2: We are back here on the Rich Eisen Show. I am WWE superstar Seth freaking Rollins. Woo. And we are in the final hour on Friday, the 24th of July, 2026.
3: Yeah, man.
2: Proclaimed by the governor
3: hear ye.
2: Pennsylvania himself, Josh Shapiro. Today is LeBron James Day.
3: LeBron James.
2: In Pennsylvania. There it is. There's the proclamation. You know what I was wondering when I saw this proclamation? I mean, how far in advance did Josh Shapiro know that this was going down? Did he get a little heads up? I saw that there was already a Topps card signed. Somebody knew. Somebody knew about this ahead of time. Chris Brockman, and did not tell us. We got the news when everybody else did. TJ didn't know about it. I didn't know about it.
3: But I did predict it.
2: Del Tufo, you know about it?
4: No. Not at all.
2: I feel like you got some mafia ties somewhere in your family. Hey,
4: if I did, I'd probably open my mouth and tell you. And Brockman can assure you.
5: Known.
4: And TJ will tell you I probably would have said it.
3: The crazy thing about today is there's a family picnic going, a family reunion back in Altoona right now that I've gone to the last 2 years.
2: Mm-hmm.
3: I didn't go this year, unfortunately, because Rich wasn't here, and so we have a guest host, so I just wanted to be here, so I didn't go. So I almost wasn't even here today. Ooh. Could you imagine?
2: Wow.
3: Tragic. I would have been in Pennsylvania for LeBron James Day.
2: That would have been pretty special.
3: You know, shout out to everybody in Altoona right now.
2: Hopefully. Shout them out. Altoona, Pennsylvania.
3: But I'm here.
2: You're here with us, and I appreciate that. I appreciate that. I'm glad you're here. Everybody out there listening, also here with us, give us a call, 844-204-RICH. We are on Disney Plus. We are on the ESPN app. We are on ESPN Radio, Sirius Radio, Channel 80. Let's take a caller.
4: Callers.
2: We got a lot of people waiting today to talk about LeBron James, which, of course, big news. Why wouldn't we? So let's grab Victor in Maine. Great state of Maine. I got some relatives up there. Beautiful state. Really underrated state, Maine, I will say. Victor, Victor, where you at, man? Are you on the line with us? You want to talk about LeBron? You say we got a Celtics fan in Maine. And and what are we thinking? How are we feeling about this LeBron James news, Victor?
6: I'm not feeling great about it.
3: Sorry, Vic.
6: I'll be honest why. You never hear me say a bad thing about Jaylen Brown. Jaylen Brown, we love you still. Awful trade.
5: Agree.
6: But my thing with Philly, I wasn't worried about them as bad before just because all their additions this year, like Simons, Brown even, they're ISO guys. They're not really playmakers. And then they have Max and Edgecombe and Dee. They're not really playmakers either. LeBron's going to come in here, and he's going to just be a pure playmaker. It's bad.
2: I'm sorry I'm laughing, but the despair in your voice really is coming through strong. Like it's like someone, like, you know, off your pet or something.
3: He sounds like I did after the Cowboys traded Micah last year.
2: There's a real sadness.
6: Player and seeing him in Philly and then with LeBron, it's terrible.
5: Yeah, I saw a tweet that said, you know, nice job, Celtics, basically giving the Sixers Jaylen Brown and LeBron for Paul George and two first-round picks. Oh, that hurts.
2: I mean, look, you know,
3: let's not disrespect Paul George.
6: Jason Christopher Tatum.
2: Maybe these first round picks will turn into something special, you know?
5: Maybe.
2: Maybe it'll turn into the next LeBron James, you know, and you'll have success for 25 seasons. And, yeah, you know, you got to look on the bright side.
3: But probably not, though. That's the thing.
2: You know what? Here's the thing.
5: Isn't Tatum better win MVP this year, TJ?
2: and I don't begrudge anybody their fandom, but come on, guys. Boston has won enough. You've won enough. You've got all the titles. You'll be fine for a couple years, okay? You're going to get more titles, whether it's the Patriots or the Celtics or the Bruins or the Red Sox. You're going to get a title somewhere in the next 10 years for sure. So just excuse us over here, you know, while we have no sympathy for you guys.
5: Seth, here's the
2: thing.
5: So
2: we do laugh, Seth, when there's honestly a little despair in your voice.
5: Hold on
2: right?
5: a second.
2: What am I holding on
5: to? You have a daughter. I have a son. There are two-year-olds in the New England area who haven't seen a parade.
3: Oh, this guy.
5: Think of the kids.
3: This guy.
2: Disgusting.
5: Think of the kids.
2: Oh.
5: Man. Come on.
3: You know what Jordan said? Bleep them kids. Hear about them kids? I want our 13-year-old caller to have a championship. That's the kid I'm interested in.
5: It's too late for him.
3: I want him to have success. Enjoy it.
2: Victor, as a Celtics fan, are you just completely out? He's gone. We lost him.
3: Did we lose him or did Del Tufo hang up on him?
2: Probably Del Tufo let him go.
3: Sometimes you
4: let him go.
2: Cut him loose.
4: I'm like an
2: Cut
4: umpire.
2: You're out. We got business to tend to over here on the Rich Eisen Show, and we can't have Victor and his Celtics fandom ruin it. So,
3: when I think Victor, I think Victor Von Doom, Dr. Doom, and he wears green, and you're wearing green.
2: Oh.
3: Just saying, that was an interesting. My mind works weird. I'm going to shut up.
2: That's all good. We like a weird mind. I mean, we're full of weirdness on this show. We do have a game to play, though.
3: Yeah,
2: we have a game to play. Brockman, take us to it, man.
5: It's Friday, Seth. Let's go.
0: What's more likely?
7: Never say never, but never.
5: What's more likely?
2: I've never played this game before.
3: It's sweeping the nations.
2: Oh, all right. Okay.
5: We love Pella. We love their sponsorship here.
2: Presented by Pella Windows and Doors.
5: Okay, Seth, here's the deal. It's your first Friday with us.
2: Yep.
5: I'm going to explain the rules.
2: It's very simple.
5: I give you some stuff, and I ask you what's more likely, and then I give you some options.
2: Okay.
5: And you tell me which one's more likely.
2: All right.
3: And they're out there, too.
5: It's very easy.
2: Oh, they're crazy.
5: Well, you know what?
3: Some of them.
5: You'll notice I did kind of steer a lot of these toward... Towards Seth.
3: Okay,
2: My wheelhouse.
5: You know what
2: stuff.
5: I mean? Some of these are going to be in your wheelhouse.
2: All right, so we're not talking about PGA Tour or anything like that.
5: No. Although, shout out Michael Kim, shot a 59 today. That's undeniably sick. I'm very happy for him.
2: In like the front nine?
5: No.
2: Oh, that's me.
3: 59 for the whole.
5: 59 for the whole tournament.
2: That's me.
5: The 3M in Minnesota, where you'll be shortly.
2: All right. Here we go.
5: Let's get to it.
2: What's more likely?
5: Guys, more likely, number one overall worthy player you most want in fantasy this year, Bijan, Jahmyr, or Ja'Marr Chase? Who do you want most in fantasy this year?
2: I'm going Bijan. Bijan Robinson is a dog. He's an animal. He's more likely to be the number one fantasy guy for me. He's just a savage. He can do everything. I love Jahmyr Gibbs. I have a hard time going right wide receiver, even with Ja'Marr Chase, just because A, it's wide receiver. B, you don't know what kind of health situation you're going to have with Joey B. Although, I mean, Ja'Marr balled out even with Joe Flacco throwing him the ball. So, you know, I could be argued on that. But if you ask me the two running backs, even though I think Jahmyr Gibbs is a special talent, Bijan is like all-world Christian McCaffrey in his prime level. He's still, I mean, Jahmyr Young too, but Bijan, he can just do it all. And in Atlanta, he's the one. Like, he's the one. You know what I mean? The whole offense is going through him.
5: What are these guys going to go for in your auction league, TJ?
3: Well, you know, Seth, we don't do the traditional snake. We do auction. And I'm the defender. I won the championship last year, fourth time, highly competitive league with Jahmyr Gibbs. So I'm going for him again.
2: Nice.
3: Jahmyr Gibbs in we do a $200 budget. I'm going to say I'm
5: 75?
3: I'm okay to go up to about between 72 and 75 bucks for Jahmyr Gibbs.
2: That's nearly half your stash.
3: That's nearly half. Yeah, it is. But as we all know, fantasy is really won through the waiver wire throughout the year. But
2: you've got to have
3: a stud wide receiver. You've got to have a stud running back. And then you can get a good $2-3 quarterback. But top running backs are at a premium. So you got to spend the majority of your money on them, man.
2: No, man.
5: All right, let's keep it moving. Seth Rollins, you are a diehard Chicago Bears fan.
2: That's me.
5: The Bears.
8: Who's more likely to be your favorite Bear of all time?
2: Mm.
8: Sweetness, Brian Urlacher, Caleb Williams.
2: Oh, man.
3: That's an easy. Come on, that's easy.
2: Jury's out on Caleb. You know what I mean? Early in his career, entering his third season. If this man brings a title to Chicago in my lifetime, I'm willing to change my answer, but number one right now, absolutely Sweetness.
3: Okay.
2: No doubt about it. Maybe the coolest professional football player of all time, arguably the greatest runner to ever play the game. Sweetness could do it all. He could run, he could pass, he could kick, he could break your ankles, and he could run right through you. He was an animal, and this is no disrespect to Brian Urlacher, who is incredible, one of the best middle linebackers to ever do it. But, man. Sweetness, dude. Like, one of one. And the nickname, too. Sweetness. Oh.
3: Also, the Walter Payton Man of the Year Award is kind of taken over the NFL as being an award more prestigious than the MVP at this point.
2: At the NFL honors, it goes on last.
8: Award.
2: After the MVP. Matthew Stafford with his daughters, which was an incredible moment. No.
5: Yep.
2: Walter Payton Award Payton. After that. Yep. So, yes. I mean, Sweetness, number one. Right, but, willing to change my answer. In the future, if Caleb can bring me Lombardi.
5: All right, I teed you up for that one. How about this one? And let's all be objective, which I know will be very hard.
8: It's tough.
5: These teams were all our number third-round sleeper team. More likely team of ours to make championship weekend this year. The Bears, the Cowboys, or the Patriots?
4: Oh, you guys have this
2: championship weekend?
5: Like more likely to make the Final Four.
2: Final
5: championship
2: Four?
5: Weekend.
4: Can I just say all three right now?
2: I mean, I actually think it's Chicago, and I'm not being biased. I mean, I can't trust Dallas' defense yet. I just can't trust their
3: defense. Even though we got Caleb Downs?
2: I love Caleb Downs.
3: No, you
2: I love
3: don't.
2: Christian
3: I've heard
2: Parker.
3: You on other shows.
2: No, that's not true.
3: You were very skeptical. You were like, can a safety do this? I heard you.
2: Of course. It's a safety drafted that high. I mean, we're talking like the impact you want for a draft pick as a safety that high. And I drafted, the Bears drafted a safety in the first round.
3: Look, he's Ed Polamalu, okay?
5: Stop it.
3: He's Troy Lott.
2: Okay. All right.
5: You are riding slow too down. High right now. Slow down.
3: It's a good day to be TJ.
5: Slow down.
2: I'm sorry. I got to put the Cowboys third on this one. I'm going Patriots to get back there. I do think their roster is better than it was last year, but their schedule is going to be a lot more difficult than it was last year, and I don't think the playoffs are going to be as smooth for them if they get to that point.
3: The quote Steph Tanner, how rude.
2: How rude.
5: All right, the big news today, LeBron James going to Philadelphia.
3: LeBron James.
5: Which means one watch has ended, but one is still going on. Former Los Angeles star to win a championship first, LeBron or Aaron Donald?
3: Oh, wow.
2: Oh, Aaron Donald.
3: Why not both?
2: No, come on now. Get out of here. Actually, to be fair, I mean, the Sixers, I don't know ball. Like, y'all know ball. I think they're in the mix. I thought the Knicks, they have the continuity, but that trifecta of players, you know, between Jaylen Brown, Embiid, if he's healthy, and LeBron, like that, they can do some damage. But,
3: Mr. Max.
2: If Aaron Donald chooses to come back to play professional football for the Los Angeles Football Rams, which all signs point to it's happening, dude. Come on. That team is so ridiculously stacked. Like, you don't... That's the NWO in the NFL. Everybody just jumping back on the wagon. Like, you're going to end up with, like, Steph Diggs or D-Hop taking a one-year deal for a minimum, you know, league minimum or something to try to get
5: Debo
2: on that
5: Samuel
2: way.
5: Was a name thrown out.
2: Debo. Today. You know what? Come on. Get out. Go compete somewhere else.
3: So wait, are the Rams the NWO and the Sixers the Wolfpack? Because I would take that.
2: Sure. I'll let you have that.
5: Sounds pretty fun, actually.
2: I'll let you take that.
3: Yeah, all right.
2: Have at it.
5: All right, how about this one? Let's operate under the assumption that Aaron Donald is coming back.
2: Yep. Okay.
5: More likely to be the higher total. Myles Garrett and Aaron Donald combined sacks this year. Okay. Or Matthew Stafford touchdown passes.
2: I think Stafford touchdown passes still. Right, because Donald, he plays in the interior, and he, you know, was a game wrecker for sure. But I mean, I'm thinking like 30 total sacks between the two of them.
5: Okay,
2: 35. That's a max level, right? That'd be like an extreme sack total. And I do think Matthew Stafford is going to be good for another 35 to 40 touchdown passes again this year. I mean, he's got all the weapons back. Like, everything is, he's playing at an elite level. It's not like he's, I mean. I didn't see any reason to think that his skills were declining. Last season, he looked incredible. Even in the cold weather game, I thought he was going to blow it in Chicago. Did not. Threw a dime to Davante Adams in that game on the sideline. Like, it's all there. I think he'll get him. And you're asking then Myles Garrett to get 20 sacks again, something like that. Why not? Sure. I do think there's a possibility that, dude.
5: 30?
2: Could you imagine if he just starts racking them up like that?
5: I can't imagine.
2: Oof. That's an interesting one, but I'll still go with Matthew Stafford.
3: All right, a few more. Remember, Chris, all we heard last offseason was Stafford's back was hurt. There's a guy in a van working on his back. Exactly. We didn't think that.
2: Yeah. They drafted a quarterback this offseason, but all reports are that he is very healthy going into the season. Feels great. And now that they kind of load managing and Joel Embiid style with him in the training camp and preseason.
5: For sure. All right, a few more. Let's turn attention. Let's go here. More likely legend, WWE legend, you'd want as an opponent.
2: Oh.
5: Macho Man.
2: Oh. Ooh.
5: Ric Flair.
2: Oh.
5: Or Bret Hart.
2: Oh, man.
3: Oh, man.
2: Wow.
3: You're doing him dirty right now, bro.
2: Cool.
5: Dream match, Seth Rollins.
2: That is so difficult.
3: Just the fun.
2: Holy cow.
5: And a different match with each guy. You'd have it probably a different, style.
2: Look at these guys, first of all.
3: You, Seth Rollins.
2: Wow. Yeah. That is so tough.
3: The guy with the big arms, brother.
2: Yeah. Ooh. You know what? Here's the thing.
5: I am the best.
2: And this is not taking anything away from Macho Man or Randy Savage at all. The Bret Hart, Ric Flair, both what we would refer to in the business as ring generals, as in they like to lead the match, right? They like to be the ones in control, right? Savage, not quite as much. Now, the rep of Savage was that he was a big pre-planner. He liked to write things down. Like, he liked to be, and that's not my style. So this is actually a really difficult situation. I think I would go somewhere in the middle because Savage is my favorite entertainer of the bunch. I loved him more than anybody.
3: I take
2: a lot of the visionary character from Macho Man. But I think I'm going to go with Bret the Hitman Hart, which is that's going to be a controversial call because Bret and I, you know, he's come at me a little bit over the years. Now we've mended fences.
3: Well, he comes at a lot of people.
2: He does. We've mended fences a little bit, but I really think we could do something special in the ring. That is a tough one. What a crew. What three top tier all time talents.
3: I like all three of those, but I'd like your pick. I'd like you like Seth Rollins versus Bret Hart.
2: Hitman.
3: That's money right there.
2: No, I'd love to do it.
5: All right, let's go to this one then. More likely to be your favorite kind of match.
2: Oh.
5: Ladder, Hell in a Cell, a hardcore street fight, or a straight up standard straight match.
2: Oh, this, man, I like the toys. I like the toys, but I'm over the cell. I've fallen off that cell more times than I care to remember. Twice, that's too many times.
3: And they did you kind of dirty the last time you were in a cell.
2: No. Are you? Which one are you thinking of?
3: Think about the red cell.
2: The Fiend? Well, that wasn't my last time in the cell.
3: Oh, that wasn't your last time.
2: My last time in the cell was actually with Edge in Saudi Arabia, which was an awesome Hell in a Cell match. Thank you very much.
3: Right.
2: The Fiend one, give or take. People didn't love it that much, but I think you go back, you watch it, it's not as bad.
3: I had no problem with it.
2: Anyway, I'm over the cell. Don't want to fall off that. Okay. Same for the ladders. The ladders are the most painful implement that we have because you're falling off of a very high rung and it hurts so much. And even if you fall on the ladder or the ladder dings your forearm a little bit, it's so painful. I'm going with the hardcore match.
5: Okay.
2: Right? That way you can kind of there's a lot more flow. You can get whatever you need. You get a kendo stick. You can get a garbage can. You can get a table. You can get chairs. You can get whatever. There you go. TJ with the stick over there.
3: That keeps it handy.
2: Singapore
3: never know.
2: Cane in hand. But you have a lot more to play with. You know, you want to get some thumbtacks out. You want to get a little barbed wire. You can get a little fire going. You can whatever. It's like a little pick your poison.
3: Real glass.
2: You know? No real glass.
3: Oh, no real
2: glass. I'm good on the real glass. Yeah. I love some sugar glass. A little sugar glass. We'll break that real quick. Real glass? No, thank you.
3: No rivers will be cried here.
5: Last one. More likely to be the bigger number, higher total. Titles that change hands at SummerSlam.
2: Ooh.
5: Across all days.
2: Okay.
5: Across all matches. Or stomps you hit on Roman Reigns in your title match.
2: Mm.
3: That's a good one, Chris.
2: That is a good one. I'm looking at the title matches in my head right now. You've got me and Roman. I expect that title to change. Punk and Cody, proper toss-up. You don't know what's going to happen there. Liv and Io, I'm squarely on the side of Io Sky. Obviously, you're going to get a new interim women's champion. Gable versus Penta. That one could go either way as well. I'm going to go with Stomps.
5: Yes.
2: I'm going with Stomps because I really like to stomp Roman Reigns' head. I've done it multiple times over the years with great success, as a matter of fact. So I would love to do it again.
3: And one
2: Not
3: stomp.
2: Just once, but twice.
3: One stomp won't get it done, so you're going to probably need
2: I mean, one stomp might get it done, but where's the fun in that?
3: That's what I'm saying.
2: Where's the fun in that?
3: You need multiple.
2: I beat it. I've beat him with one stomp before. I could beat him with one stomp again, but, you know, we'll see. We'll see how it goes. So
5: that's what's more likely for a Friday.
2: That was good. I like that. That was an awesome game. What's more likely? 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That was a good game. Thank you for that.
5: Fun stuff.
2: And guess what, guys?
5: Good job.
2: The man.
5: Yes.
2: Big time Bex. She's in the green room. Let's She's going to be sitting in the chair. My beautiful, lovely wife. Coming up next on The Rich Eisen Show with Seth Rollins.
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0: I was not single at the time.
1: Oh.
0: So I wasn't trying to really make a move. I just, you know, I just wanted to say
2: banter.
0: Just a little banter.
3: Yeah, trying to introduce yourself to a coworker. There's nothing wrong with that.
0: There was nothing wrong with it, and it never went anywhere, and we were just friends. But, yeah, I mean, I was attracted. Come on.
2: Of course.
0: A little attraction.
2: Can't blame you.
0: That's all I'm saying.
4: Thanks, guys.
3: But the question, Becky, is were you attracted?
4: No.
0: Sorry. All right. Reset here. All right, we are back on ESPN Radio. Seth Rollins.
3: There wasn't even a follow-up. It was just no.
2: I'm done.
4: Well, no, it was always like, don't get near the boys. So there was always like that.
2: Arms
4: like, you know, I like chatting to them, but I was like, oh, don't. Don't fall for me.
0: we are back here on ESPN Radio with the one and only, the man, Becky Lynch.
3: It's funny because Rich, with his wife, Susie, we always, like, we bombard them with questions about how they met. And Rich was, he chased Susie for a while, and she kept him at arm's length. And at one point, Rich was like, it's amazing our children are even alive. Because she just held him off, and he was trying, and she wasn't trying to give him the time of day. So it's, they made it work. You guys made it work.
0: We were just friends for, like, 4 years, you know, before there was any romantic inklings, I suppose, right? Five years, really. We were just friends. We went to some concerts together. We hung out a little bit. We went surfing together in Hawaii.
4: Which is, do you know what we just discovered? There's a picture of us surfing in Hawaii. It was our first show in Hawaii?
0: Yes.
4: And it was on the 29th of June, 2016. We got married in Hawaii, June 29th, 2021. But we had no idea that there was any correlation there.
2: Whoa.
4: That's pretty crazy.
0: No clue at all. And also randomly, UFC legend Max Holloway somehow was involved in both of these situations.
3: Oh, really?
0: Yes, Max. We had the show, and it was in Honolulu. This was 2016. It was a live event, I think. And Max was at the show, just, you know, he was there hanging out because I think he residences there. And he was just like, you know, backstage saying hi or whatever, met him. And then in 2021 or 2020?
4: No, that was 2019 when we got engaged.
0: 2019, we get engaged.
4: We were working out on the beach.
0: We were in Maui. We get engaged and then we're working out on the beach. And lo and behold, who comes walking by randomly? No, just Max Holloway strolled like, hey through Maui.
5: Hey, guys, good to see you again.
0: It was so very random.
3: So I guess the next question,
0: what do you got?
3: I guess more so for Becky, is when did you know?
4: When did I know?
3: Yeah.
4: It's like we've seen each other a couple of months.
0: Yeah.
4: But I was always a little wary of you.
0: Yeah.
3: He had a rep.
2: You know? I mean, is it the man bun? Like, what is it about him?
4: Well, do you want to?
0: Go ahead. Tell him. I want to know why you're wary of me.
4: Well, you know.
3: You heard some things?
0: You can't hurt my feelings. Just get after it.
4: Well, I'd heard some things.
3: Okay.
0: Got your tongue?
3: Without telling us anything, she just told us everything.
2: He's a bad boy.
4: Well, you know, he had a reputation. And then, you know, for, you know, being a little bit of a, you know, he's a charming man, a very handsome man. You know,
0: I was a bit of a flirt.
4: He was a bit of a flirt.
0: I was a bit of a flirt.
4: We were friends, so, you know, he was telling me about how he was considering polygamy.
3: I didn't see that one coming.
0: That's like, my big pickup line, guys.
4: I don't know. I don't know if this is the one for me.
0: Would you like to be a sister wife?
2: What?
0: No. Look, it was a very strange time in my life. There, you know, you start going through all these relationships, and you're like, why can't I do this? What is wrong with me? Maybe it's the system. I don't know what I'm doing. This isn't it. This is a monogamy thing. I can't do it. I'm on the road all the time. This is chaos. Right. And the truth is, you're just an idiot, and you haven't met the right one.
2: Exactly. Yeah.
0: That's all it is. You're just a moron, and these people weren't for you, and that's fine. This person is for you. And so once we started seeing each other, it was like, boom, over, done for me anyway. I remember when you told me let's rock and roll.
4: Yeah.
0: Yeah, you were coming back from some autograph signing somewhere. I was in Houston.
4: Yeah.
0: And you were like in New Orleans or something?
4: I was in Houston.
0: But you were...
4: I got there first. I had to do an autograph signing in Houston, and you were flying in from L.A. We had just hung out in L.A. And you were like, you want to do this? And I was like, no. You gotta sow your wild oats. And then anyway, at the signing, I just had the itis, you know, if somebody was talking about you or they came in with a t-shirt, I was just, oh, isn't he so wonderful and handsome and great and perfect? And they were like, okay, Becky, can you sign this? And then I remember texting you like, oh, I can't wait to see you or something, and I miss you. And you were like, what's happened? Mm-hmm. What's gotten over you?
0: Yes. Yeah. Where's Becky and what have you done with her? That's what I felt. But then it was off to the races from there. I think I started ring shopping like within a month. It was very quick. Very quick. And when you know, you know. And now here we are many, many years later with a little 5.5-year-old baby and happily married, and the rest is history, as they say.
3: A dream. That's amazing.
1: That's amazing.
0: Speaking of the kid, how was she this morning? How was your morning?
4: Oh, she got a little splinter in her foot. Oh. Very concerned about it.
0: Oh, no. You were or she was?
4: She was.
0: Oh, okay.
4: I tried to take it out with a tweezers. She was okay once I got it out.
0: Oh, okay.
4: But that's good. I had to chase her around a little bit. She got a little bingo bandage on her. She was good.
0: Bingo from Bluey.
4: Yes.
0: Yes. This is a Bluey house. The Disney Plus people will appreciate that. Yeah. This is a Bluey house. Yeah. We love Bluey. Except we do have a bone to pick a little bit with Bluey.
4: Well, yes.
0: With Bandit specifically. The Bandit is the father, healer.
3: What do you do?
0: Everything.
4: He does everything.
0: He does it all.
4: He's the best. But we've also discovered that I think we do too much, because she thinks that Bandit is a mean dad, which means that we've gone way too hard. Which means if Bandit is seeming like a mean dad, we're way too nice.
0: Yeah, we got to temper expectations.
4: Yeah, yeah.
0: You know, we got to reel it in a little. And then you got something kind of cool going on this afternoon, right?
4: Oh, yeah.
0: What are you doing?
4: Guest hosting Lithium Radio.
2: Oh, nice.
0: Are you serious?
2: Nice.
3: Oh, sick.
0: That's like the grunge station.
4: That's the grunge station.
0: It's my jam. 90s rock.
4: Yeah.
0: Now, for this, do you have like a set playlist, or do you just wing it?
4: I kind of winging it, but then I just gave our good friend Dip over there a playlist.
0: Dip is our manager, by the way.
2: Yeah, Lithium's channel 34, right?
0: Sitting on the couch.
4: Yes.
2: Yep, 34 in series.
0: Lithium channel 34. So are you allowed to divulge what might be on the list, or is that do we not want to get anything?
4: I feel like that would be giving it away.
0: You got to tune in.
4: Yeah, you got
0: What time are you
4: in.
0: On?
4: I'm on at 3:30.
0: 3:30 Pacific?
4: Pacific.
0: Pacific, okay. Time. So 6:30 Eastern.
3: We can guess that there's going to be, you know, some Nirvana probably, some Alice in Chains maybe. Soundgarden, Pearl Jam, all that. Okay.
4: All of the above.
3: All right.
4: All of the above.
0: This is very exciting.
4: Yeah.
0: This is a cool gig.
4: This is a very cool gig.
0: Because music has been a huge part of your life.
4: Yes.
0: Growing up.
4: Yes.
0: Yeah. And you.
4: Everyone's right.
0: And, well, no. Some people are just like, yeah, music's fine. It's a thing.
4: Oh,
0: it exists, and I hear it occasionally, but not everybody, I think, is like defined by their musical tastes. Now, maybe like I am, I think you are, TJ, for you.
3: I am hip hop.
0: Hip hop.
3: But are. I also like I said, all those bands I listed, my playlist is wild.
0: Yes.
3: It'll go from, you know, Alice in Chains to Biggie to, you know, we'll have some opera pop up, and then one of your theme songs will come on my.
0: There you go.
3: You know, so
0: Yacht
3: I'm
0: rock.
3: All over. Yacht rock, sure.
0: Oh, you, yeah. You know what I was, as I was listening to TJ, I was also double timing, wondering, like, wait a minute, what are these guys doing? And then I was like, Yacht Rock is perfect.
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0: Oh,
1: you got 90s on 9, you got 80s on 8.
0: Oh, yeah.
1: Like, and then you go Lithium 34, you go the hip hop stations up into the 40s. Yeah, I mean, all over the dial on Sirius.
0: Okay.
3: Mike Del Tufo's a long time DJ.
0: Del Tufo, that's what I want. Del Tufo, what's your playlist?
6: A house. I'm a house.
4: Oh yeah, I could see that.
0: Wait,
6: straight like EDM. Give me BPM and all the Studio 54. I like the oldies, but house.
0: Oh, that's amazing.
6: I'm a house DJ.
3: Yeah, but like Mike used to do a music show from his apartment. His setup, his condo's insane. So he'd go online on Friday night, and he'll just sit there and he'll spin records for, when I'm telling you, hours. I mean,
6: six to eight hours.
3: He'll go from like 5 p.m. to like midnight. I've fallen asleep and woken up, and he's still going. He plays everything. Going. Yeah,
6: I love DJing. I've been doing it 50 years. It's like my life.
4: Yeah. Did you just learn this?
0: I just learned.
6: Oh, no.
4: What?
6: Oh yeah. My dream would be to DJ at like EDC, like anywhere.
0: Wow.
6: Like, yeah. Any big festival, I'd go crazy, and I'd actually mix.
3: Yeah.
6: Because I actually mix. I'm not a producer. I'm not making my own music. I'd play their music, but I'm at the Chainsmokers this year. I went like I was a fanboy.
3: But it's not even Morehouse. Like, he's got
6: family.
3: You've got the Thriller album. Like, these albums that he has are incredible. Like, his collections.
6: I love music. I have it tattooed on my arm in Kanji.
3: He thinks it says music, but we don't know.
1: Wow, we don't know what
0: we don't know. It's all right. I got one on my back, too. I think it's something. Know. Who knows what it really is. TJ, is a connoisseur of professional wrestling themes.
3: Yes.
0: Do you have a favorite Becky Lynch theme? Do you like the old Whoa Whoa Whoas or the new Wonder Years track?
3: I like the new one because I could tell she liked it a lot. So whenever I know people switch their music, you could tell it's a little bit personal. So it's like, okay. But you hear that, you know what time it is, you know, so I really so like
0: happy.
3: That one.
0: Oh, it is very happy. So yeah, very happy. Yeah, yeah, yeah. You changed your entrance music.
4: Yes.
0: When you changed your character and you enlisted the help of one of my favorite bands that I actually introduced you to, the Wonder Years, and they crafted this song for you. Tell us about that.
4: Yeah, so the Wonder Years. I didn't really like much of his music.
0: That's me.
4: Colby.
0: too much screaming.
4: Sorry, Seth.
0: Yeah.
4: Holland. Over there. So much screaming or just...
0: whininess.
4: Nasally whining. Yeah. Like, oh my God, it's driving me mental. But there was the Wonder Years, and Dan, the singer, Dan Campbell.
0: Not the Lions coach.
3: Oh, okay.
0: Not the Lions coach. Yeah. Although that would be crazy.
3: Right?
0: Different Dan Campbell.
3: He seems
0: different.
3: Like a metalhead too, so.
4: Just had this amazing voice, incredible voice. And then we met him, and then our kids played together. And when I was thinking of having a new song, I was like, well, who could do it? I don't think Pearl Jam will do it. So, would the Wonder Years do it? I text them, immediately wrote back, hell yeah. Then they got to work.
0: Bada boom. Awesome.
4: Yeah.
0: And now we have New Lows.
4: Now we have New Lows.
0: Is New Lows going to make the playlist today?
4: Oh, can it?
0: Oh,
4: maybe he can. Yeah, we'll find out if he can.
0: That's fun.
4: Yeah, that'd be great.
0: I mean,
4: I'd love it.
0: Not quite 90s grunge, but you know, it
4: but
0: fits.
4: They would fit in.
0: They would.
4: I think they would totally.
0: They would fit in.
4: Yeah.
0: And just to bring it back to sports a little bit for fun, because we got to talk about some sports on this show. Yeah, you know the sports.
4: I love
0: the Wonder Years from Philadelphia. And the Philadelphia 76ers just landed LeBron James. Did you know that today?
4: I just found out.
0: Did you find out? Do you have any feelings about LeBron James in Philadelphia?
4: Go on.
3: That should be the Sixers theme for the year. Go on.
0: Go on.
3: That's it. Put a little t-shirt.
0: I love that.
4: Let's go. Have fun. He's not doing it for the money, right? He's doing it for the love.
0: So he says.
4: Why does he love Philadelphia?
0: He doesn't.
4: Okay.
0: He loves winning.
3: He loves cheesecake.
0: Who doesn't?
1: Sticks.
3: Oh, man.
0: Cheesecake. 76ers.
3: Cheesecake.
0: 76ers, yes.
4: He thinks he can win with them.
0: He believes that's the best fit for him to win a title.
4: And he thinks that the Lakers are losers. Is that what he thinks?
3: That's what we think.
1: The Lakers kind of told him to beat it.
0: Yeah, that relationship had come to. They got out at the right time.
1: Is there a wrestling equivalent of LeBron going to Philadelphia?
0: Oh, I mean, no, I mean, wrestling equivalent of it. This one's not as jarring, but like when he went to Miami, when he left Cleveland, went to Miami.
1: Well, that's like Hogan joining.
0: That's Hogan joining WCW or the NWO. Yeah, that's 100%. This one is a little more benign, I find.
3: This is more like Luger showing up at the Mall of America for Nitro.
0: Yeah, well, that was even more jarring than this, I think, maybe a little bit. I don't know. Someone at the end of their career making a move that was a little bit jarring, but not quite, to kind of fade away a little bit. I don't know. Let's think about it. We got to take a break. We're going to come back on the show here with Becky Lynch. You're going to stick around for a little bit longer? Great. Fantastic. We'll think about it. We'll see if we can have a good example there. Coming up.
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0: And it's
1: everybody's saying
0: it. Everybody's saying it.
1: Sports Illustrated.
0: Sports Illustrated says it.
2: No Contest Wrestling
0: Report
2: said it.
0: Says it. No Contest Wrestling says it. Sirius XM says it. Disney Plus says it. ESPN. Everybody's saying it, guys. Everybody's saying it. We just saw a clip of WWE Superstar Paige kicking you.
3: Well,
0: where the sun don't shine.
3: Yeah.
0: You, Brockman, you, Del Tufo.
3: Yeah.
0: But a professional. Didn't harm you at all.
3: Nope. Not at all.
0: Wow.
3: Well done.
2: So let me ask you, Becky, what happens in the ring if someone were to no-sell a move the way Del Tufo no-sold Paige? What would be your next follow-up?
1: Well, then they might just get a punch in the face. Sell that.
0: Bam. Straight to, oh, hey now, be careful. Hey now.
1: See? Sold it.
0: Be careful there. All right.
4: Who gets more nervous watching the other in a match between the two of you?
0: Oh, I don't. Do you get nervous watching me wrestle?
1: No.
0: I get nervous watching you sometimes.
1: Oh, do you?
0: Yes, yes, yes.
1: Why?
0: I don't know if I can say this out loud.
3: Oh.
1: Well, you're
2: that's your lady,
1: man. Now.
2: That's
1: you said it.
4: Protective.
0: Look, I love and respect every single talent that is on our roster. Mm-hmm. I will say, women get a little loose in there sometimes. They get a little more loose than the
1: boys. They're feisty.
0: So sometimes things can get a little yes, feisty is a great
1: feisty,
0: word.
1: Feisty.
0: A little loose. You know, an elbow flies here, hair flies there. A lot of hair flying around. You notice the boys, with our long hair, we wet our hair, right? So it's out of the way. Not these women. Now, their hair's just crazy, flying around in there, fists, hands, nails. You never know what's going to happen. And like, the size discrepancy. Now, occasionally, I'm in there with a giant Omos, something along those lines, a Brock Lesnar, some sort of savage. But you're in there often with, I find, women that are larger than you. You know?
1: Yeah, but I'm tough.
0: You are very tough.
1: I'm quick.
0: You're very,
1: quick.
0: Very quick, very tough. But also, like, for someone who is afraid of heights, you are not afraid to jump off the top of a steel cage.
1: I'm terrified. I'm terrified. I just do it.
0: It was. She did this at War Games a few years back. This double cage match. This giant cage wrapping two rings. If you're not familiar, it's huge. Two rings side by side, giant cage. And she's got two women on tables, and she's on the top of the cage. And I'm like, what are you doing? Why would you do this? You don't have to do this. You've got.

0: He does not have to get up. Yeah. Now we know what a Ruse preschool teacher knew, that it was, you know, it was a little bit of a game. Now, I've seen interviews with you. You had a hard time because you don't like the lie. So what was going through your world as he was in here fooling all of us, creating the liar, liar, pants on fire?
1: Well, you know, it's I can lie, you know, if it's part of the thing. You know, I find it hard to lie to my friends and my family. You know, like his dad texts me right after. He was like, what's going on with Colby? And I do I tell his dad? I don't know how deep he wants to go with this, you know?
2: It was, yeah.
1: Is Aunt Arlene going to tell people? I don't know, you know?
2: I had to, like, get my brother and my dad on a group chat and be like, hey, listen, here's the deal. This was after the fact. I didn't tell anybody before the fact. So, like, everybody was on a group chat. It's fine. Just shut up about it. Don't say anything about it. Yeah. But you were a part of it. You put up a video of me on the crutches.
1: Yeah, I can lie to the general public. No, I just can't lie to my friend. Yeah. Like, Bianca was texting me, and she was like, oh, no, I think Seth just got hurt. I think Seth just got hurt. Do you want me to go check on him? Do you want me to go check on him?
3: Yeah, sure.
1: I think he's in the trainer's check room right him. Now. Will I go? And I was like, I'm sure he'll text me. She's like, wait, is this a work? Actually, I'm just going to stop texting you.
4: She got it.
0: I mean, you
1: but then we
0: everybody.
1: Went out for dinner with them, and he went out with his crutches.
0: Yeah, you told
1: so
0: us that.
1: So we really kept that lie going.
2: It was unreasonable. Like, it was, I went to unreasonable lengths, like 100%. And she was there every step of the way, supported me through thick and thin.
0: Support the lie.
2: It was beautiful. It was beautiful.
3: Did you, now, Becky, were you in on how he was going to reveal at SummerSlam last year with the drop? And
1: I was on the bus when that conversation happened.
2: You were?
1: Yeah.
2: Yeah, she was a consultant.
1: Yes, I was a staunch believer that you shouldn't be in your gear.
2: That's
1: he wanted
2: right.
1: you in your gear, and I was like, yeah, he can't be in his gear.
2: Yeah, the initial was, you're coming out because you're cashing in. You know, you have to have it be in your gear because it's going to be a match.
0: And
2: she was like, absolutely not. If you're in your gear, then they know it's a dead giveaway. Don't do it.
0: Right.
2: You know, but I didn't know.
0: You listen to the man.
2: Yeah,
3: that's smart.
2: Always listen to the man. Always listen to the man. That's your rule. Always listen to the man. Becky Lynch, and your life will be better for it. I know mine is.
1: Thanks, son.
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2: I'm Nick DeLuca. The wait is over. We have a decision. LeBron James heading to Philadelphia, signing a two-year, $8 million deal with the Sixers. James will make a fourth NBA stop, looking for a fifth NBA championship, entering a record year, 24. Philly swept in the second round, but add LeBron and Jaylen Brown this offseason. Is it enough? ESPN's Vince Goodwill, not convinced.
3: LeBron is one of the best facilitators this league has ever seen. He plays a third option behind Luka Doncic and Austin Reeves for a stretch in Los Angeles last year. The question is just going to be who's going to do the little things. But from a talent perspective, they're overwhelming. I'm just not sure that the New York Knicks are shaking in their boots.
2: Goodwill on the Rich Eisen Show. LeBron releasing a media statement saying it'll be his last decision and that he believes he can help make the Sixers a championship team. In college hoops, December 21st non-conference game between Duke and Michigan called off this morning. Originally scheduled to be played at Madison Square Garden, but a broadcast rights snag forced the two teams to look elsewhere.
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11: When you look at that starting five of Tyrese Maxey, Jaylen Brown, Vijay Edgecombe, Joel Embiid, and LeBron James, what starting five in the NBA could you say today is better than the starting five that they will have? I would think they would jump to the favorites in the Eastern Conference to win the NBA Finals for next season. Do I still believe they would jump the San Antonio Spurs and the Oklahoma City Thunder? No. But they will be favorites, in my opinion, to win the Eastern Conference and represent the East in the NBA Finals.
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0: 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Come on now. 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
0: Because it's time for Harry Douglas to take a victory lap. Thanks to LeBron James and another decision involving the king of all NBA, signing a two-year, $8 million contract, and he's going to sign with a player option to join the Philadelphia 76ers. It was a couple of moons ago that Harry Douglas said, come on now, the best possible landing spot for LeBron James is going to be in Philadelphia. And here we are, July 24th, Harry Douglas. You get a chance to take a victory lap for as long as you want, as LeBron James made your complete prediction come true.
6: My friend Freddie Coleman knows how this is exactly going to go. Ladies and gentlemen, boys and girls, people of the world, on this Love Friday, LeBron James has decided that he is going to the city of brotherly love. Now, how ironic on Love Friday.
0: Right.
1: Love Friday.
6: LeBron James making that decision to go to the city of brotherly love. But, Freddie, it made all the sense to me, and it made all the sense to you as well, because if LeBron James wants to win in his 24th season or his 25th season, when you look at what the Philadelphia 76ers have been able to do, and I'm going to line it up for you, ladies and gentlemen, because I think it's necessary. All the way back in October, Bob Myers left ESPN, and he decided he wanted to join this organization. After the season, they decided that Daryl Morey, we had to get him up out of there.
0: Absolutely.
6: And they got Daryl Morey up out of there. They hired Mike Gansey as president of basketball operations, and immediately, Freddie Coleman, he started making changes and doing things on the right side, where Philly fans would say, okay, this is the guy that we need as president of our basketball operations. He got off that Paul George contract, but that wasn't it. You acquired Jaylen Brown. So as soon as you acquired Jaylen Brown and had the ability to get off that Paul George contract, which is outstanding for Mike Gansey to be able to do in the Philadelphia 76ers as an organization, quickly, LeBron James is now intrigued about the city of Philadelphia and the Philadelphia 76ers as a basketball team. Tyrese Maxey, he had a relationship with them already. You have a guy in Jaylen Brown that's a finals MVP and an NBA champion. Joel Embiid, we know when he's healthy, is dominant in the paint, mid-range, shooting free throws, and he can knock down the three ball as well. Vijay Edgecombe, the rookie that they drafted a season ago, and was just remarkable in his first season. So it instantly intrigued LeBron James, and he made that decision to go there, which I think that's the best starting five across the board in the NBA right now today. And you look at DraftKings, it's just crazy how the odds like move when certain things happen. Before they acquired Jaylen Brown, I think it was like 200 or 222 to 1.
0: Right.
6: When they acquired Jaylen Brown, I think it went to 60 to 1. You look at the odds right now for the Philadelphia 76ers to win an NBA championship, and they're plus 900 tied with the New York Knicks, the team who won the NBA Finals a season ago. And rightfully so, because when you look at LeBron and how cerebral he is as a basketball player, LeBron says, even though I'm going into my 24th season, Freddie Coleman, I want to win at a high level, but I don't want to be at the forefront of everything because I'm also turning 42 in December. So he's now with Philadelphia, and I can't wait to game one, because you know the matchup I want to see.
0: Well, it better be Knicks 76ers opening night.
6: Big Al, and I know you listening. I want to see Philly and them New York Knickerbockers.
0: It better be Knicks 76ers with the Knicks raising the banner opening night. Period. End of story. What are we doing if you're the commissioner of the NBA, Adam Silver, because you literally said he wanted LeBron to make a decision so they can get the scheduling. Decision's been made. Opening night, decision should be made. That's Madison Square Garden, Knicks raising the banner, 76ers on the other side. If you're not doing that, then what are you doing if you are the NBA? But I'm going to push back on something you said in terms of LeBron James, in terms of going to the Philadelphia 76ers,
2: not being the focal point. Because we know why he picked the 76ers, because he said as much. And Shams Charania, ESPN senior NBA insider, backed it up on First Take. If you're going to win a championship.
3: He spent the last few weeks talking to Philadelphia, Cleveland, Miami. As we know, those were the teams at the front lines of this because of the simple fact that LeBron James went into this process once he decided to leave the Lakers, that this would be about winning, about competing at a high level, building a culture with a team, having a team that he trusts. And so the Eastern Conference team represented a chance to contend at a high level. This clearly for LeBron James, he looked at the rosters in Philadelphia after the Jaylen Brown trade. Remember, guys, the Sixers were not even in the picture, were not on the map until Bob Myers and Mike Gansey went out there and traded for Jaylen Brown. So you have Tyrese Maxey, you have VJ Edgecombe, you have Jaylen Brown and Joel Embiid. So LeBron James looked at that roster. He looked at the Cavaliers roster. He looked at the Heat roster, and he is choosing the Philadelphia 76ers for a historic 24th season.
2: In other words, LeBron James did what he's always done. Made sure the odds were going to be stacked in his favor to increase the possibility to win a championship. When he left Cleveland, went to Miami, stacked squad. Dwayne Wade there, Chris Bosh comes together. They had the Holy Trinity down on South Beach. He leaves Miami when he believed that outlived its usefulness. He goes to Cleveland. Kyrie Irving already there. Kevin Love gets traded for. Stacked squad when it comes to Cleveland Cavaliers. When that outlived its usefulness, when they couldn't get past Golden State, what did he do? He went to Los Angeles Lakers. They get Anthony Davis. Stacked squad. The minute that he saw that trade with Jaylen Brown, he said, I'm going to get in touch with my inner AAU. I'm stacking this squad. When we get to the Peach Belt Jam down to North Augusta, South Carolina, I ain't rolling in there with no ragamuffins. I'm rolling in there with some bros. I'm rolling in
6: with
2: there
6: some
2: with
6: dudes.
2: Dudes and a half. LeBron James has always done this. He's going to be very calculating because he understands the landscape. That's when people tried to convince me, oh, Miami Heat's in the mix. No, they weren't. There's no way he was going to go down there when he looked and still needed more pieces.
6: Had to carry too much of the load.
2: Absolutely. With Giannis and Bam Adebayo. There was no, I thought he was going to go to Cleveland. I thought it would have been a great story to have that full circle moment. But LeBron James said, James Harden's there. He don't win. Can't go there. And Golden State, Steph Curry probably didn't want him there anyway. He's like, LeBron, we boys. I don't mind playing with you on the Olympic team. That's as far as that goes. The only option, based on LeBron James, what he said when he and the Lakers had the D-I-V-O-R-C-E divorce, was what can I do to be at a place where it's not about money, about winning a championship? That's why I believe when Jaylen Brown got traded to the Philadelphia 76ers, LeBron had made up his mind then. And he was going to drag it out. When you're the face of the league, one of the faces people are going to pay attention to, you wanted to make sure that when you made that announcement, nothing was going to be around. E-Dog Eric Hanman said, watch, he's going to announce like on a Friday. When nothing's going on. And what happened? Nothing's going on today. World Cup's already over. NFL's 46 days away.
6: Love Friday.
2: Lane Kiffin finished speaking. Friday. When it comes to the SEC media days, not a damn thing was going on today. And LeBron James said, ding, check. Today's going to be today. He's done this before. If anybody's surprised that he signed with Philadelphia, you have not been paying attention to LeBron James the minute he left the Cleveland Cavaliers.
6: And for all the people who, you know, is kind of questioning the move for LeBron James and saying that it's only one basketball, ladies and gentlemen, let me break something down to you. When he was with the Miami Heat, Hall of Famer Dwayne Wade, Hall of Famer Chris Bosh, Hall of Famer Ray Allen, last time I checked, it was one basketball. When he went back to Cleveland, going to be Hall of Famer Kevin Love, going to be Hall of Famer Kyrie Irving, and LeBron James. There was only one basketball. When you think about the championship that he won with the Los Angeles Lakers, let's not forget how Anthony Davis played along that run and in the NBA Finals. Anthony Davis, I get it, y'all. A lot of people may call him King Cotton. And you see him in street clothes all the time. But during that NBA championship, Anthony Davis was a monster, or should I say monstar. He balled out. And let's not forget KCP, Caldwell Pope, and how he defensively and on the outside knocking down shots. You should have known. When I say you, I'm talking about the people that are listening right now to Freddie Harry on ESPN Radio, the ESPN app, Sirius XM Channel 80, and say play ESPN Radio to your smart speaker. You should have known that LeBron James was not going anywhere where the perimeter shooting was not going to be good.
2: Exactly. That's why when Miami Heat was getting on me on Twitter at Coleman ESPN, we're keeping receipts. Go ahead and keep those receipts. You look like a fool now by saying for 1 second you thought your team had a chance with the team you have right now that was going to be better for LeBron James than in Philadelphia or in Cleveland or with Golden State. So have your receipts because you're going to choke on those receipts when he's not going back to Miami for a second time. But I'm going to push back on you this one thing. You said LeBron does not want to be the focal point. He wants to be the focal point, but not to the level that he wants to be a forgotten focal point.
6: Well, that's what I meant, though, Freddie, by it. Because, like, when I said that, what I'm saying is he doesn't want to have to carry the load 24-7.
2: Absolutely.
6: He's always going to be the focal point because of who he is and the weight that his name carries and how cerebral of a basketball player that he is. He's the second greatest basketball player of all time. So when you're here in SportsCenter and you're watching these highlights, LeBron James is going to be the center of it. He may just be making a pass. Oh, what a pass by LeBron James.
2: He's a gifted basketball player. There's no doubt about that.
6: He's going to be the focal point because of his name and who he is and the championship pedigree that he has.
2: Mm-hmm.
6: But for LeBron James, for the longest, when he was in L.A., he was trying to hand those keys over. But when you hand those keys over, can you be an offensive and a defensive player? No. Can you not hang me out to dry to where I have to be the focal point on defense all the time?
2: I never thought LeBron wanted to hand those keys over. I always believed that he said the right things because he knows what it would have looked like if he got in the way of that when they traded for Luka Doncic, when the Lakers let everybody know this is the future of our franchise when it comes to Luka Doncic. LeBron did not want to be the bad guy in that scenario. He did not want to have those villain tendencies because he still knew, man, when I'm at my best, this team is better. When that guy's at his best scoring, yes, but everything else, they still need me to clean up a lot of messes involving Luka Doncic on defense and Austin Reeves on defense. So he still never wanted to give those keys away, but he had no choice because the Lakers let it be known that at a certain point, this is going to be his organization sooner than later. In Philadelphia, he could kind of not give the keys away because it's supposed to be Joel Embiid's team, but is it really? Or Tyrese Maxey's team, is it really? We know it's not Jaylen Brown's team. He just got there. He can all of a sudden say the keys are going to be mine in Philadelphia because there's not that leader that had the presence like he does or the stroke that he brings to the table like LeBron does in Philadelphia.
6: Well, we also know if LeBron James can make this happen and win an NBA championship in Philadelphia, which has not been done since 1983, folks.
2: Were you born yet?
6: No. That's 1 year before I was born, Freddie.
2: Dr.
6: J, Moses Malone.
2: You weren't even a little old boy?
6: I wasn't even a little old boy. I was probably being conceived. So shout out to my parents for having Love Friday.
2: Either way.
6: Back in 1983.
2: Keep Love our business Friday. Away from your parents' Love Friday business, but carry on.
6: But if LeBron James has the ability to bring a championship to this city, it will be a statue of LeBron James in Philadelphia. Trust me, if you have a statue of Nick Foles, Philly, they're going to put a statue of LeBron James in Philadelphia, Pennsylvania as well. But not only do I feel like the 76ers are the favorite in the Eastern Conference, the one and only Stephen A. Smith feels the same way.
7: I think this right here puts the Philadelphia 76ers right there with the New York Knicks as the favorites in the Eastern Conference to come out of the East and represent the Eastern Conference in the NBA Finals. That's how big this move is because LeBron is a savant. His basketball IQ is off the charts. And you combine that with the greatness of a Jaylen Brown and a Tyrese Maxey with the leadership that Bob Myers has emanating from above as the executive for this team. I don't think there's any question. The Philadelphia 76ers, I'm shocked by this. The Philadelphia 76ers are now in play to be a championship favorite. You know, one of the top four teams in San Antonio, Oklahoma City, New York Knicks, Philadelphia 76ers. And not necessarily in that order. They're the top four teams. Philadelphia 76ers are a championship favorite.
6: So when you look at LeBron, there are so many components to why this move, I think, is excellent for Philadelphia. And when you have four championships under your belt, and 10 final NBA final appearances, you have the ability to garner everyone's attention.
2: Mm-hmm.
6: You know, not all the time you're going to have guys wanting to be attentive, giving in, want to let go of self. But when you have someone of the caliber of LeBron James playing on your basketball team, it's easy for Joel Embiid, who's been an MVP of the league. It's easy for Jaylen Brown, who's won an NBA championship and is a finals MVP. It's easy for a Tyrese Maxey, who has a great relationship with LeBron James, to give in. It's easy for a second-year player going into a second-year VJ Edge come to say, man, this is LeBron James. And even Nick Nurse as a head coach,
2: mm-hmm.
6: even though he's won an NBA championship, Nick Nurse can go to LeBron James, tell me what you're seeing, tell me what you're thinking. This is not just a one-way street here. You've been in these situations consistently throughout your career. Tell me what you're seeing. Tell me what you're thinking. How do you think they're going to play this? What do you think is best? We call it transparency, and that's what LeBron James is going to be able to bring to Philadelphia outside of his athleticism and still being able to play at a high level.
2: Everything you're saying is true. Here's the one thing that could kind of derail this whole thing. That fear factor is not there like it used to be when it comes to LeBron James. Whatever fear factor that people think, okay, now this makes the Sixers the favorites in the East, but they're still a beatable basketball team. They're not an unbeatable basketball team.
6: Well, they have to figure it out.
2: They have to figure it out. Because
6: Wasn't that the same thing when LeBron went to Miami the first time, right? But, and they lost to the Dallas Mavericks?
2: But there was a fear factor.
6: But
2: when
6: still,
2: he went there, it was a fear factor until the Mavericks took them down.
6: They had to figure it out, though, right? Because is it Dwayne Wade's team still? Is it LeBron's now? Who has to sacrifice? So
2: well,
6: you
2: it was
6: had
2: pretty
6: all
2: much
6: fi- those yeah. in the bucket.
2: Well, it was pretty much figured out that Dwayne Wade took a step back immediately. He said this becomes his basketball team. So that was already figured out when LeBron James first got down to Miami. Dwayne Wade said, I'll take a step back. LeBron said, you don't have to. Dwayne, nope, this has to be your basketball team. And then it was easier for the chemistry and the connectivity to happen. You didn't have to worry about a locker room being on Team Wade or Team LeBron. Team Wade said, this has to be Team LeBron. And everybody went along with it, of course, including LeBron James. If the king's going to give you the castle, you're not going to say, now I'll play the alligators in the moat. Now you'll take the keys and take the castle, because Dwayne Wade knew that was going to be the best possible course of action for the Miami Heat. They want to go into four straight NBA finals during that Holy Trinity run with the Miami Heat. There should not be any kind of potential division of labor. But to your point, HD, it may take a little bit longer to figure that out. Because I know from Joel Embiid, I've given my blood, sweat, and tears to this franchise, even though I've not gotten this franchise out of the second round. Tyrese Maxey, this was becoming his basketball team. Jaylen Brown wants to prove everybody in Boston wrong that they traded the wrong guy. They should have moved on from Jason Tatum, not him. Now add LeBron James and all that he possesses into this mix. There's some egos there. And it's going to take a while before those egos have to have this word that you mentioned our pre-show meeting. Sacrifice. And what kind of sacrifices, not that you have to make, but that you are willing to make sure everybody gets what they want, and that's an NBA championship.
6: 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We want to hear from you. What do you think about the move? Do you like it? Do you dislike it? Where do you have the Philadelphia 76ers right now in the Eastern Conference? And also, overall in the NBA.
2: Believe me, it's no sacrifice to do that, because you listen to us on Love Friday. 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I'm Freddie Coleman. It's Love Friday, Freddie and Harry on ESPN Radio, the ESPN app. And don't forget about us on SiriusXM Channel 80.
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4: Nick DeLuca, decision made. LeBron James heading to Philadelphia, signing a 2-year, $8 million deal with the Sixers. Will join his fourth NBA team, searching for a fifth NBA title entering year 24. Philly swept in the second round by the Knicks last season. They had Jaylen Brown and LeBron this summer. Odds to win the East shifting from plus 750 to plus 370 to win on DraftKings. ESPN Radio's Rich Eisen says LeBron to Philly hype could give the Knicks an underdog mentality.
21: A team that has just won the championship, given license, legitimate license, to enter the next season as nobody believes in us. They have the nobody believes in us card in their back pocket now. I think that's potent.
4: Sixers looking for their first title since 1983, of only two other conference finals appearances over that 43-year gap. In golf, Michael Kim carding a 15th 59 in PGA history at the 3M Open today.
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0: It's Harry Douglas. I'm Freddie Coleman. 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Well, we could not wait to talk to this FOFH, a friend of Freddie and Harry, when it comes to the great Anthony Gargano, hosting creative All-City Network, Philly Sports. Hit him on the socials of Anthony L. Gargano, because I guarantee you, a man that's a native to the city of brotherly love, and LeBron James signing up with his Philadelphia 76ers, I can't even imagine how he feels. We don't have to imagine any longer. Brother Anthony, the floor is yours.
1: I love you, Harry Douglas. I love you. You called it, brother.
2: I told you, Anthony. I told you where it was going. What was the best place for him, didn't I?
1: Freddie, how about it? He said it, man. He said it. I love this man.
2: Anthony, just, you know, being in the city of Philadelphia, the buzz right now, how is it walking around? People, do they have an extra pep in their step right now? Tell the people, tell everyone listening right now to Freddie and Harry.
1: You got no idea. Like, we live on cloud 215 right now. Like, it is amazing. I mean, people are still pinching themselves that he chose Philadelphia. Like, it is the greatest thing. My phone just hadn't stopped. I mean, it's been the greatest afternoon, the greatest Friday since probably the Super Bowl, right? Like, you know, it's been amazing. The town is just gaga. Like, you know, Philadelphia is a fascinating place because, you know, sports is the biggest thing here, right? Like, it's not South Beach. It's not L.A., Hollywood. It's not New York, which is New York, or even Chicago. And its identity is so tied to sports. It's what people care about. And, you know, a lot of times we got a chip on our shoulders, as everybody knows. And when somebody, like a great athlete, chooses to fill it, like, that's it. LeBron has experienced everything in his career imaginable, right? Mm-hmm. I mean, you name it. Titles and MVPs and GOAT status and you name it. He's actually going to get something entirely new and entirely fresh. Like, he's not even going to understand the love and the outpouring of gratitude for him choosing Philadelphia. And, you know, not to mention the Sixers are a great team, and he could be the missing piece, a la Moses Malone, in the last time they won the title in 1983. But he's going to feel something that he probably hasn't felt anywhere.
0: Wow. Great stuff by Anthony Gargano, host and creator of All City Network Philly Sports, joining us on Freddie and Harry on Love Friday on ESPN Radio, the ESPN app.
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0: And SiriusXM Channel 80. I'm glad you mentioned Moses Malone, because this is the biggest iconic signing for the Philadelphia 76ers since Dr. J. Julius Erving was traded from the New York Nets to the Philadelphia 76ers. And Anthony, I remember when that happened, and people couldn't even breathe in Philadelphia. Now LeBron's going to a team with better personnel, because it did take Doc and those guys 7 years after that trade to win a championship. LeBron's doing this in 2 years on a 2-year deal. When you hear that timeline and those expectations, what does that say to you?
1: Yeah, he's winning. He is, you know what the perfect analogy is? Even better than Doc and even better than Moses, which is the same sport. And Freddie, you'll remember this. So Pete Rose coming to the Phillies, showing them how to win in 1980. I was a little boy. The Phillies were really good. They had Mike Schmidt and Larry Bowe and these great players, but they couldn't win.
0: Right.
1: They lost in the NLCS every year. And then Pete Rose came, and it was interesting. It was 2 years, right? They didn't win it. He came for the 79 season. They did not win it that year, but they won it the following year. And I almost got like this weird kind of deja vu that they're going to win it the second year that he's here. I don't know what it is, but Pete Rose showed them the way, and I think LeBron will show the Sixers how to win.
2: Well, you look at the Eastern Conference, where do you have the Philadelphia 76ers right now, and why?
1: Well, easily number one, all right? Easily number one. and think about it, Harry. From a basketball standpoint, the Sixers had one hole. It was the four spot, right? Dean Wade was their, right now, was their starting four.
0: Right.
1: So LeBron comes in, and LeBron fits from a basketball sense in so many ways. He doesn't have to shoulder the scoring load. You have Maxi. You have Jaylen Brown. You have VJ Edgecombe. You have Embiid when he's healthy, and he's put on 15 pounds of muscle. So LeBron needs to be a facilitator, which is what he loves to do. And that great stretch they had with the Lakers, he was enjoying being the facilitator. And there's not a pressure that he's got to go drop 30 every night. He's got the arsenal. They just need to be led. They need to be led on the floor and often. And that's the perfect role for LeBron.
0: You mentioned Joel Embiid, who put on 15 pounds according to you. And I said, I don't know if that's good for Joel Embiid, having that kind of armor, but I digress. I don't know if it's necessary. It has to be somebody's team. But if it's going to be somebody's team, you got LeBron James, Jaylen Brown, Joel Embiid, and Tyrese Maxey, Anthony, whose team does this have to be?
1: Tyrese Maxey. Tyrese Maxey, because Tyrese Maxey will have the ball in his hands with LeBron. But this is the passing of the baton, right? It makes a lot of sense when you think of LeBron's role with Clutch Sports.
0: Right.
1: He loves Tyrese as his little brother. Tyrese has blossomed into a star. And now he's got everybody around him. Tyrese plays the game with immense joy. I love that dude. That dude plays the game with a smile on his face. He loves it. He's a tireless worker. He's an incredible role model. He's a gifted player. Fast. Could get hot. Could score at will. He's the perfect guy to kind of lead, to be the guy with LeBron propping him up. Because, Joel, and he's put the muscle on, and I'm with you with the weight itself, but it's going to help his knee with his legs kind of, you know, with the muscle added to the muscle. Less pounding. And he just is not in the lineup enough to be able to be the man. Like, Tyrese is the guy that will play 42 minutes a night and could be the man that you can rely on and count on and have the consistency with the basketball. So I think it's got to be his team.
2: What's the biggest hurdle when you look at this group? Because they're talented across the board. But what's the biggest hurdle that you think would stop them from winning a championship, whether it's this year or next year?
1: So I think it goes back to Embiid and the sometimesy nature of Embiid. Like, he's got – the beauty is that you can – you know, do his load management for the whole year and figure this out. He's just got to be ready for the playoffs, and he's got to be available for the playoffs because he's still going to be the guy. They don't have bigs. Huck Purdy, they signed for the Knicks, who will be a good athletic big behind him, and they can get by in the regular season. But in the playoffs, you're still going to need the rim protector. You're still going to need the guy in the middle of the board. And the sometimesy nature of in the lineup, out of the lineup, Nick Nurse is going to have to figure out a way to play two ways, right? With Embiid and without Embiid. And that's going to be the biggest hurdle offensively. What do they look like, right? Is LeBron facilitating? What's Maxey doing? What's Jaylen Brown doing? You know, everybody's going to get their shots, but they got to figure out the way to how to play with Embiid and without him.
0: Anthony Gargano, host and creator of All City Network, Philly Sports, and Freddie and Harry Love Friday on ESPN Radio, the ESPN app, and Sirius XM Channel 80, presented by Progressive Insurance. Who do you want the 76ers to play opening night?
1: I want Boston, baby.
0: Really?
2: Really?
1: I hate Boston, man. You know what I'm saying?
2: No, Anthony, stop right there. Anthony, right? Stop. Hey, listen, Anthony, stop it.
1: There'll be plenty of time for the Knicks.
2: No.
1: Right? But I got to beat Boston.
2: No, Anthony, stop right now. You want the team that took over your building. You just acquired LeBron James. The New York Knicks walked in your trap and took over your trap. That's who you want. That's why I'm here to help you, Anthony. Change your mindset right now.
1: You're right. I want the Knicks, Freddie. I don't want to take your squad out.
0: Okay.
1: All right?
0: All right.
1: I got to take on the champs.
0: Okay.
1: I want the Knicks. There's not going to be a Knicks fan anywhere near South Philadelphia.
0: Mm-hmm. Anthony, I'm going to warn you. Do not take the advice of Atlanta Hawks fans. It never works out. It doesn't work out for their team.
1: Out for me. I got LeBron.
0: No, that wasn't an advice.
2: LBJ.
0: Anthony, that wasn't advice. That was a prediction that turned out to be true. Don't take advice from Harry Douglas and then my Knicks expand your team out like they did in the playoffs. And if anybody should not be giving you advice, Anthony, about their team, it's a guy's team who was down 72-22 in an elimination game.
2: Anthony, this is not about me. This is about you and your 76ers.
0: Mm-hmm.
2: This is about and Philly.
1: Sorry, Freddie. It's Love Friday, and I love you to death. We go way back to when I was at the New York Post.
0: That's right.
1: But I'm trusting Harry. I want the Knicks.
0: Okay.
1: I want them.
0: Time to
1: pass the baton south on 95.
0: As my mother, Maddie Francis, as Coleman would say, foolish, foolish boy when it comes to Anthony Gargano, host and creator of All City Network and Philly Sports. Also a great follow on the X at Anthony L. Gargano. Anthony, congrats to your 76ers. We can't wait for the season to get started. We'll talk to you soon. Take care and be well, my brother.
1: Thanks, brother. Love you guys.
0: Oh, much love, dog, man. Anthony Gargano at FOFH, a friend of Freddie and Harry. He is Harry Douglas. Hit him on the socials at HDouglas83. I'm Freddie Coleman. You can do the same at Coleman ESPN. So we need your help with this on Freddie and Harry and ESPN Radio, the ESPN app, and Sirius XM Channel 80. LeBron James signing with the Philadelphia 76ers makes them what?
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0: and Harry. He's Harry Douglas. I'm Freddie Coleman, presented by Progressive Insurance on ESPN Radio, the ESPN app, and SiriusXM Channel 80. LeBron James signed with the Philadelphia 76ers, 2 years, $8 million. He wants to, quote-unquote, energize a new fan base and start this incredible journey one last time. So fill in the blank at 888-729-3776 on the Freddie and Harry call-in line. LeBron James signing makes the 76ers what? HD, you believe it makes them the favorites in the Eastern Conference, right?
1: Yeah, this is the best starting five across the NBA. But also, because of the moves that Mike Gansey was able to make, Dean Wade, Anthony Simons, drafting LeBaron Fallon, they're going to have guys to come off the bench, and then you can mismatch that starting lineup when you need to give guys a breather and play a lot of different ways as well if you're Nick Nurse as a head coach. So I do have Philly as the favorites to come out of the Eastern Conference this season.
0: The signing makes no more excuse for Joel Embiid. He has now run out of excuses and run out of time. If they can't get it done in the 2 years of the player option involving LeBron James, if he thought fingers were pointed at him before not getting this franchise out of the second round, they're really going to be a bunch of fingers pointing in the direction of Joel Embiid. Not Maxey, not Brown, not James, but Embiid. One of our favorites is Andre in Massachusetts. Andre, LeBron James signed with the 76ers makes them what?
2: How you doing? Thanks for taking the call. Heavyweight's the crown on the head of the king. Let me get that right. Mm-hmm. And so the Sixers right now are the kingmakers. They are the favorites in the NBA. And what this move did is LeBron James is going for something historic because my New York Knicks, they won their first championship in 53 years. It's been 43 years since we saw fo-fo-fo with Moses Malone and Dr. J. So I think LeBron is taking the long view and saying, if I can win five championships with four different teams in year 24, what does that say about me and my legacy? There's pressure on Philly, but they have the horses to get it done. Thanks for taking the call.
0: Oh, it's a pleasure having Andre. If anything, and I thought Chesapeake J had a great tweet at Coleman ESPN and at H. Douglas. He says, this makes the 76ers must-see TV. They're going to have multiple TV games nationally. And Adam Silver said himself that he was waiting for LeBron's decision so he can move forward the NBA schedule. There are going to be a whole bunch of nationally televised games, maybe anywhere from 35 to 40 involving the Philadelphia 76ers.
1: Well, Freddie, we already thought that when they acquired Jaylen Brown that they were going to have a lot.
0: Now add 10 more.
1: LeBron James into the equation, and I still can't get over the fact that Philly has gotten off of Paul George's contract.
0: I know.
1: And added LeBron James and Jaylen Brown to their roster.
0: Yeah, they went to Nordstrom and got LeBron James at Nordstrom Rack.
1: Literally. Well, they went to Nordstrom's, but they got that stuff that was at Louis Vuitton.
0: Absolutely.
1: And it's not even on sale. They don't even know how it got in Nordstrom's at that time.
0: Exactly. It had the wrong price tag on it.
1: Yeah.
0: Instead of being $135, it was $13 because somebody forgot the five.
1: But it's too late.
0: Right.
1: Mm. It's on the rack. I want the price that's on it.
0: By the way, Nordstrom Rack, underrated. Remember this PSA from Freddie Coleman and Harry Douglas. Sean in Virginia, LeBron James signing with the Philadelphia 76ers makes them what?
3: Hey, look, eyes. They eyed. And the first thing I'm going to say they eyed is because we know that Philly is Allen Iverson's team. So we know AI loves Jordan. So what that going to mean when Bron come up in there with all that whatever he with? Come on, y'all talk to me now.
0: Hold on, Sean. Stay right there for a second. Sean, how much of a Michael Jordan fan are you that's where you took us down that path?
3: I am 100 Jordan off the team. I'm 48 years old, bro.

0: MJ fan right there. And Sean, trust me, so of a lot of us.
1: Well, put it, if he wins a fifth championship, you know that's going to revitalize that conversation again.
0: Yeah.
1: Who's the greatest of all time? Well, LeBron did with this many different teams and did it longer than Michael Jordan, still
0: and
1: playing at a level.
0: And I'll be honest, Freddie, there are going to be a lot of people that was on Jordan's side that might switch over.
1: Nah, that's not happening.
0: No. I didn't say everybody.
1: Mm-mm. I don't.
0: There are going to be some people.
1: I don't think one.
0: Because I heard a video from Chris Canty earlier today.
1: Yeah, but he switches all the time.
0: Oh.
1: Chris will switch.
0: Oh, he's a good old switcheroo.
1: Yeah, he'll switch to make his point valid. Come on now. We kid because we care, because we love Chris Canty. Jay in the Queen City of Cincinnati. LeBron James signing in Philadelphia makes the 76ers what?
2: Decent at best. This had to be his fourth or fifth choice. Harry, I don't know why you up there perfect like this, about to work out all good. This ain't about to be good. What happened when he flopped playing pickaboo with them refs? You think Jaylen Brown about to go for that, man? And then, here's my thing. Everybody got on the Lakers back. Oh, how dare y'all disrespect him, making him a third option. He going to Philly to be the fourth, if not fifth. So, it makes no sense to me. I mean, I give him maybe third or fourth in the East. I don't think they're a top contender in the East. Like you said, LeBron ain't what it used to be. There's no scare tactic there anymore. Like, it's an all right move. They'll sell some tickets, and they'll probably play together maybe 36, 40 games total at all on the floor. And after that, you'll be setting off into the sunset to go retire, man. Y'all brothers have a good Friday. Take care.
0: Now, damn, Jay, it's Love Friday, not Hate Friday.
1: Hey, Jay loved his take.
0: He loved his take.
1: Jay loved what he had to say.
0: There's no way I'm picking Philly to be fourth or fifth in the Eastern Conference.
1: No, he's saying he thinks LeBron. Hold on now. Think about the East right now. Knicks. Raptors adding Kawhi. Pacers with Tyrese Halliburton, everybody coming back healthy. Cleveland Cavaliers made the Eastern Conference Finals last year. Detroit Pistons. Your Atlanta Hawks made some moves in the offseason. The Orlando Magic got a better basketball coach. There's always a team that rises up out of somewhere, and that could be the Washington Wizards this year with the erstwhile Trae Young.
3: Brooklyn Nets.
1: No one's talking about them.
0: Don't you dare open your mouth.
1: Brooklyn. They're not even talking about the Brooklyn Nets in Brooklyn.
3: Shannon showed me a meme about the division with the Dragons, and then the last one is.
1: Right, you know, yeah, exactly.
3: It's about accurate.
1: No, it's not.
0: It's a new thing. Execute the process.
1: Brooklyn Nets. Indeed, Will Robinson. Indeed.
0: And LeBron, I trust.
1: Well, someone does not like the fact that LeBron's in Philadelphia. As a matter of fact, this Hall of Famer is disappointed that he didn't go to Cleveland. Who said that? Find out next on Freddie and Harry.
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2: 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But with the rise in misleading rumors that have sparked some confusion and worry about vaccines, our treasured community immunity could be at risk. 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
5: I'm Nick DeLuca. LeBron James ringing the bell, heading to Philadelphia, signing a two-year, $8 million deal with the Sixers. Will join his fourth NBA team, searching for a fifth NBA title, entering his 24th NBA season, releasing a media statement saying it'll be his last decision and that he believes he can help make the Sixers a championship team. Thought last year might have been his last, but that he truly loves the game and has more to give. Inside the NBA is Charles Barkley weighing in.
6: But now I think, obviously, since the Sixers got Jalen, I think the Sixers are probably going to be the favorite in the East. But I got, other than trying to catch Michael Jordan, I see no reason, because he has no natural affiliation to Philly. None. Zero.
5: Barkley on ESPN. Cleveland Sixers looking for their first title since 1983. In college hoops, December 21st non-conference game between Duke and Michigan called off this morning was originally scheduled to be played at Madison Square Garden.
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10: I want to kiss you all over and over again. Hey, Freddie, Freddie, you know that one.
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10: Hey, Freddie, I want to say you're my radio hero. And Harry, my friend, it's like I get to listen to a sports version of Kevin Hart every afternoon. I just love you, man. You guys are awesome.
11: All right, all right, all right.
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0: as tuned in. Don't forget to tell that smart speaker to play ESPN Radio. Plenty of people in Philadelphia feeling like this about LeBron James. They want to kiss him all over because he's joining Philadelphia 76ers for a two-year contract, $8 million again, to leave the place he had in Los Angeles to go east of Philadelphia. Plenty of people in Philadelphia happy about that. But a Hall of Famer is not happy. As a matter of fact, Charles Barkley, Basketball Hall of Famer, also inside the NBA host, is disappointed that LeBron James did not go to Cleveland and make it a third time in Cleveland with the Cavaliers. And he said as much on ESPN Radio in the great city of Cleveland.
1: Well, I'm disappointed because I wanted him to go to Cleveland. I mean, because he has no natural affiliation with Philly. I'm surprised. I mean, he had no affiliation with the Warriors either. If he went to the Heat, that would have been a little bit different. But I thought it would be a great way to end the story, to finish up in Cleveland. So I'm a little disappointed. But hey, you know what? It's his decision. But I am. I'm just a little disappointed. Plain and simple. But now I think, obviously, since the Sixers got Jalen, I think the Sixers are probably going to be the favorite in the East. But I got, other than trying to catch Michael Jordan, I see no reason, because he has no natural affiliation to Philly. None. Zero.
2: Well, I would say the natural affiliation is wanting to win and have an opportunity to win a championship. So I don't feel like you have to have something ingrained within a city to want to go there.
0: Mm-hmm.
2: What's the natural affiliation that he had to the Miami Heat? Outside of, like, I mean, he was best friends with Dwayne Wade, but
0: I think
2: still.
0: I think he's going by the standpoint that he was born in that area of Cleveland, played for them twice, and he already played for Miami.
2: But see, here's the thing. For me, Freddie, he's already proven that he can win a championship in Cleveland. He's been there and done it. Not once, but twice.
0: Mm-hmm.
2: But won one championship. But went to many. He went to Miami and won two championships while going to 4th Street. He went to L.A. He won a championship. What if he just wants to go to a new destination, and probably that new destination is going to bring a different hunger
0: right
2: to his soul to want to go out there and compete on at the highest level at all times?
0: That sounds fantastic what you said. Come on now, let's keep it direct. If Cleveland had a better championship roster than Philadelphia, we know where he would have been. He'd have been the Cleveland Cavaliers.
2: But I don't want to crush someone for going somewhere where players are better and wanting to win.
0: Oh, no, I'm not crushing him for that at all. I'm just stating that's what he's always done. I'm not saying that's a problem with me. It's a problem with some other people. That's on them. That's never been an issue with me, because if you can put yourself in a better situation to achieve what you want to achieve and you're doing it according to the rules and in a fair way, I'm all for that. LeBron said, in not so many words, he wants to have a better chance to win a championship, because especially Los Angeles believe they're going to move on from him and Luka Doncic is going to be their basketball team. Fine. He said, it's not about money. It's about putting myself in the best position to win a championship. If Cleveland had a better roster to his needs, that's where he would have gone. If Miami had a better roster to his needs, that's where he would have gone. LeBron James looked at Philadelphia and said, you're trying to tell me if I go over there with Tyrese Maxey, Joel Embiid, VJ Edgecombe had a terrific rookie season, and they got Jaylen Brown, and they have Nick Nurse as a championship coach. What's a boy to do? Who's the lucky boy? So that's where he was going
2: to
0: go.
2: But that's why I disagree with Chuck. Like, it's obvious to me why LeBron James went to the Philadelphia 76ers.
0: He's talking about disappointment in terms of hometown, and you've been there before. That's why he's disappointed. I'm not saying he's right or wrong. That's just how he feels. I'm not saying that you're right or wrong. If anything, I'm more on your side in terms of LeBron James. I understand why people in Cleveland may be disappointed. People in Miami may be disappointed.
2: But don't worry, y'all. Coming up, we're going to talk to Emmett Golden in about...
0: Well, I know he's disappointed.
2: 4 to 5 minutes.
0: Mm-hmm. I know he's disappointed.
2: And I'm pretty sure he's going to be upset as well, too, and not too happy.
0: And believe me, and nothing against Cleveland. Not trying to destroy their chances, like my Knicks did to the Cleveland Cavaliers in the Eastern Conference Finals. But I know if I'm LeBron James, I am not joining up with the team with James Harden on it. I'm just not doing that, because something always invariably happens to keep a team with James Harden winning a championship. I don't know how many black cats have run in front of him, how many mirrors he's broken, how many ladders he's walked underneath, how many non-rabbit's foot feet he's had in his lifetime. But always seems something to happen to keep a team with James Harden on it from winning a championship. Los Angeles, the Clippers, Houston Rockets, Philadelphia 76ers, Cleveland Cavaliers. He has been with dudes in his NBA career. And you can say, well, they ran to Golden State. No one's beating Golden State. But they had their chance. And they go 0 for 27 at one point from the three-point line with James Harden and their basketball team. I don't want to call him the schlep rock of the NBA. That's not fair. He's a Hall of Fame basketball player. But always when the playoffs roll around, Harry Douglas, that voodoo that he do gets in the way and makes all doo-doo, as you would like to say. And if I'm LeBron James, I'm not doing that. I can play with James Harden, the Olympic team, All-Star weekend, no problem. But I need to win a championship, and I can't get James Harden on my basketball team, something variably is going to get in the way of that. And I'm not willing to do that after playing 23 years in the NBA.
2: Like I mentioned, Emmett Golden coming up, ESPN Cleveland, to let us know his thoughts and what he felt about Charles Barkley and everything that he said. But Freddie Coleman, as we continue to move forward, the Miami Heat. How do you feel about the Miami Heat moving forward now that they weren't allowed to acquire LeBron James to pair him with Giannis Antetokounmpo?
0: I'm going
2: to
0: tell them the same thing that Liam Neeson said in Taken. Good luck. Because the unique set of skills that LeBron James had was not enough. Right now, Miami feels like Mario from Tripolia before they got electrocuted in the chair by Liam Neeson in Taken. Good luck, because they got a lot of holes to fill. And as much as LeBron James liked Miami, he goes, man, there's only so much me and Giannis and Bam Adebayo are going to do with the holes that we need filled this basketball team, especially when it comes to outside shooting and also another rim protector to go with Bam Adebayo. That's why I was not buying LeBron James going to Miami. And if you're Miami and a now even more loaded Eastern Conference, this move pushes you down even further, in my opinion, in Eastern Conference. You're banking that Giannis Antetokounmpo will be reasonably healthy because he's going to have to carry a lot more of that load if you don't improve this roster between now and October when the games roll around. If that's not helping Bam Adebayo as well, this move, anything, pushes Miami further down the pecking order in the Eastern Conference.
2: Well, I think for Miami, it's about continuously building your team out and the rest of your roster, adding shooters, because I also didn't believe LeBron James was going down there because everything would be so clustered up from a floor spacing standpoint. It wouldn't have been much floor spacing. When LeBron has won at the highest level, he's always had those guys that can stretch to four, whether it's a four-man, a five-man, Anthony Davis. You look at Kevin Love being able to do so as well. And then you had a Kyrie Irving. You had a KCP.
0: Yeah.
2: All these guys, a Dwayne Wade, a Chris Bosh, all these guys had the ability to stretch the floor and space the floor so LeBron James could be able to operate. That's not the roster that you currently see with the Miami Heat and their organization.
0: Because you look at Philadelphia, Dean Wade's a really good shooter from the outside. Now that's a guy can bring
2: at 6'9",
0: right,
2: too.
0: And now he can bring instant offense and defense off the bench. VJ Edgecombe is going to get better shooting the three-point shot. I think he had to have more confidence in it. That confidence left him in the Knicks series, because we saw in game two of the series before that with the Philadelphia 76ers, he was knocking down those three-point shots against the Boston Celtics in that pivotal game two that they won to make the series 1-1. If you have that kind of prerequisite outside shooting, it makes things and a lot of the easier load for anybody that can penetrate and pitch and get downhill and make those plays close to the rim. And if you're Cleveland, has shooters as well. They have guys on the inside. But that James Harden specter, that was a bridge too far for LeBron James to consider the Cleveland Cavaliers over the Philadelphia 76ers. Speaking of the great city of Cleveland, that's the home of Emmett Golden. Now they're hosting ESPN Radio in Cleveland, but also on ESPN Radio on the weekends with him and Aaron Goldhammer. Hit him on the socials, EGoldie80. He joins on LeBron James Spring in Cleveland to go to Philadelphia on Love Friday, Freddie and Harry on ESPN Radio, the ESPN app, and Sirius XM Channel 80. EGoldie, your thoughts? LeBron not coming back home to Cleveland for a third time. What you got?
3: Yeah, I was surprised, to be honest with you guys. It just made sense, right? Storybook ending. We work for Disney, right? So we're going to think about that, right? We're going to think about the storybook ending. So I was surprised. I'm not upset. You know, the first time he left with the decision, yeah, I was furious. This was a little bit different. He's already won a championship here. Now, really, the focus goes to what are the Cavaliers going to do now, because they haven't done anything other than lose a couple of players. Dean Wade going to the 76ers is one of them. Oh, yeah, they also lost their GM and Mike Danzy, who just signed LeBron. Mm. You know, so the Cavaliers, they got some catching up to do.
2: So when you look at the next move for the Cleveland Cavaliers, there's still a guy out there by the name of Jonathan Kuminga. Do they try to sign him to avoid those areas where they desperately need players?
3: They absolutely should. The issue is nobody in Cleveland wants to hear that right now. The fans are upset, and some upset with LeBron, but not many. The majority of fans, Harry, are furious with Kobe Altman because they feel like Kobe Altman should have traded Evan Mobley to the Celtics for Jaylen Brown. And they feel like if he would have done that, LeBron would have been here. The thing about that is when the trade for Jaylen Brown happened, Donovan Mitchell had yet to sign his extension. And I don't think the Cavaliers were comfortable giving up on Evan Mobley, sending him away without assurance that Donovan Mitchell would be here for a long time. So I think that's why they kind of balked and paused in the moment to make that move. But now fans are furious. I've heard a lot to fire Kobe Altman today on my local show. And not a happy place in Cleveland right now.
0: Emmett Golden, host of ESPN Radio, when it comes to Hammer and Emmett, also on ESPN Cleveland as well. Hit him on the socials at eGoldie80 on Love Friday, Freddie and Harry on ESPN Radio and the ESPN app presented by Progressive Insurance. Why are some not happy with LeBron James not coming back to Cleveland for a third time?
3: They felt like they were led on. You know, the way this dragged out and to the point that I was trying to make and nobody wanted to hear it is we led ourselves on. LeBron has not said anything this entire time. I know Rich has made some comments throughout this process, but LeBron literally has not said anything to anybody. But fans in Cleveland feel like, man, you played with our emotions. You made it sound like you were going to come back here and you were spending so much time in Northeast Ohio and golfing. And you guys don't understand the amount of people I had hitting me up guaranteeing LeBron was coming at home because they saw him at the ice cream shop in Akron or they saw him out at this golf course or they saw him at a golf galaxy. So everybody felt like LeBron's presence in Ohio made them think like he was going to come here, and obviously he didn't. So that's where the anger is coming from for people that are upset with LeBron, is they felt like he led the city of Cleveland on once again like he did so many years ago with the first decision.
2: When you look at the Eastern Conference 2 years ago, the Cleveland Cavaliers had the number one seed in the East, and they lost to the Indiana Pacers, who went on to play in the NBA Finals but lost it to the Oklahoma City Thunder. They made the Eastern Conference Finals this past season and got swept by the New York Knicks.
0: Say it loud.
2: With everything that has gone on in the Eastern Conference and who's also coming back in the Eastern Conference, I personally feel like the Cleveland Cavaliers missed their window. What's your thoughts on that?
3: I don't think they missed their window. Here's the issue with the Cavaliers. It's not the regular season, right? I think the Cavaliers could still end up being a top four seed next year. James Harden, nobody ever said James Harden doesn't ball during the regular season. We know how good Donovan Mitchell is. Mm-hmm. You look at Evan Mobley and J.A., Jared Allen, like they're all great, like really good, I guess I should say, regular season players. Their problem is when they get to the playoffs, you start to question their heart and their mental toughness. Now, they haven't done anything to fix that, and I still have tons of questions about them when they get to the playoffs, but the regular season, I think you're going to see them play some good basketball, and they're going to be one of the best teams in the Eastern Conference. I don't think they'll be the number one seed, but I think they could still be a top four, maybe five seed, because the regular season was never their issue. The Cavs typically fold when they get to the playoffs.
2: But what's your faith level that they can actually get it done and win the Eastern Conference Finals if they get to it with the chance to win an NBA Finals? That's the biggest question. What's your faith level when it comes to that?
3: Yeah, well, that is a whole nother. I have no faith in them, you know, once they get to the playoffs because they just haven't improved the team enough. Mm-hmm. You know, now we'll see what they do, but I don't think any of us think that there's one player that's going to walk into this roster and automatically the Cavaliers are going to be mentally tough and you won't be able to question their heart. The only thing the Cavs really have to look at now is the core four, as they're called in Cleveland. They got to grow. They got to get better. And I don't know. Maybe they will, but I'm a you got to show me type of guy.
0: Right.
3: And what they showed me, especially last year in the Eastern Conference Finals, when, you know, Harry, you said they lost. They got embarrassed in the Eastern Conference Finals. And they have not really done anything to change that. So hopefully they understand LeBron decided. LeBron wanted to win a ring. And he told the Cavaliers in so many words by his actions, I don't believe you can win a championship even with me on the roster. Yeah. Now, if that fires these guys up, then we'll see. But until I see success in the playoffs, and I know they got to the Eastern Conference Finals, but they went seven games with two teams that should not have really pressured them the way that they did. I got to see it. So I don't have tons of confidence that they can win a title or get to the finals, but I think they'll be fine in the regular season.
0: At least analytically, but we'll see in the playoffs. Always great to have an FOFH, a friend of Freddie and Harry. Yeah, I said, I don't care. He's Emmett Golden, host of ESPN Radio in Cleveland, and also on ESPN Radio on the weekends. Hit him on the socials at EGoldie80. Emmett, great stuff as always, my friend. Have a good weekend, and we'll holler at you soon.
3: Hey, always appreciate you guys. Thanks for having me.
0: And we also appreciate you hollering at us. Give us your reaction right now to Freddie and Harry calling line at 888-SAY-ESPN, 888-729-3776. Your reaction to LeBron James leaving Los Angeles and going east to Philadelphia, signing a two-year, $8 million deal with a one-year player option. Miss Victoria in the city of brotherly love, or should I say the city of sisterly love. Victoria, your reaction to LeBron James, now a member of the Philadelphia 76ers.
4: Hey, guys. First of all, first-time caller. Love the show.
0: Thank you, Victoria.
4: Do with this as you will. I just left the Ritz-Carlton, and AD is there.
2: Hold on. AD who?
4: Freddie. You know who AD I'm talking about.
2: Anthony Davis, AD?
4: Anthony Davis.
2: Oh, my gosh.
4: Again, I was sitting there at the bar, and I'm with my friends, and I'm like, is that Anthony Davis? And they're like, oh, my God, that's Anthony Davis. I look, why is Anthony in Philadelphia the day that it's announced LeBron is coming to Philly? That's all I'm saying.
0: Okay, Victoria, I want to know, did you go up and say hi?
2: You should have ran up on him. You should have ran up on him and said, ha, I got you.
4: Freddie, I was drinking my lemon drop martini. What do you want me to do?
0: You know what? Victoria, I'm with you. You cannot allow that to get away your happy hour on the weekend. I'm with you, Victoria.
2: It is Love Friday, too, Love Victoria. Friday. That lemon drop martini on Love Friday. I get it. It is Love Friday, Victoria.
0: And as somebody who's had a lemon drop martini or two in his lifetime, believe me, sometimes you cannot let somebody get in the way that good old drink.
2: Not even AD, a.k.a. Anthony Davis.
5: Okay, all right. Okay, so it's Anthony Davis in Philly, right? I know we got Windhorse coming up in 10 minutes.
0: Sure.
5: So why would he do that?
0: Exactly.
5: AD in Philly on a day that LeBron announced he's going to Philly. Right. Hey. And we've always talked about LeBron wanting to play with AD again.
0: Right. At the Ritz-Carlton, I might add. He wasn't at the Coaching Roach.
2: We like the Ritz.
0: Yeah, he wasn't at the Coaching Roach in Delaware County.
2: Caviasa.
0: No. Right. He wasn't at the local flea bag motel in Norristown, Pennsylvania.
5: Okay.
0: He wasn't at the King of Prussia Mall or King of Prussia.
2: Bone and ribeye, sir.
0: Right. He wasn't at Ishka Bibble's just happening passing by. He was at the Ritz-Carlton. In Philadelphia, hanging with the Mucky Mucks, chilling with the rich folk, hanging out almost with Victoria, having a lemon drop martini.
2: Oh, Love Friday.
0: So, Shannon Penn, you're right. Why would he be there?
5: All right, so my question is posed to you, right? We can play this game. Shout out to Victoria.
0: That's right.
5: Anthony Davis allegedly at the Ritz-Carlton in Philly today.
0: Mm-hmm.
5: If that was the case, and you're Philly, what you willing to give up for AD?
0: Oh, they put Joel Embiid on the market. You get rid of that salary in comparison to Anthony Davis, that'd make all the sense in the world if that happens.
2: Now, it's hard to get either one of them to be in a uniform and play consistently, but I think for the most part, we've seen more of Anthony Davis over the last 4 or 5 years than we've seen Joel Embiid.
0: Mm-hmm.
2: And that contract of Paul George, they were able to get off of.
0: Right.
2: If they're able to get off that Joel Embiid contract as well, Mike Gansey.
0: Because you look at the contracts of the Philadelphia 76ers this year, Jaylen Brown's going to make $57.1 million. At a certain point, Joel Embiid's contract is going to be north of $60 million. If you can get from underneath that contract and a guy that LeBron James knows wants to play with an Anthony Davis, who just happened to be strolling by the Ritz-Carlton.
6: Yankees are in town, just want to point that out there, in Philly.
0: Okay.
6: Because, They're an attraction. Could be could be a summer game. You know, big series between the Phillies and the Yankees.
2: This is not the time.
0: I love Philadelphia as much as the next person. Anthony Davis would not be in Philadelphia at the Ritz-Carlton to check out the Yankees and the Phillies.
2: Though we would like to see the Yankees beat the Philadelphia Phillies, even though.
6: And you can listen to the Yankees beating the Phillies Sunday night here on ESPN Radio, 7 p.m.
0: Uh-huh. Put it this way. As a Mets fan, and I can't stand either one of those teams, I don't really care who wins as far as that goes. My team stinks. I want your teams both to lose. If they could both lose today, over the weekend, that'd be all right by me. Keep weighing in at 888-729-3776. And LeBron James moving east to Philadelphia, not Cleveland, not Miami, but to Philadelphia, signing a two-year, $8 million deal. But what does it really mean for the Philadelphia 76ers and LeBron James about to be together? We'll get to that next on ESPN Radio, the ESPN app, and Sirius XM Channel 80. But if it's a Love Friday, you need this word from Harry Douglas, courtesy of 5-Hour Energy, baby.
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26: I'm Nick DeLuca. The decision is in. LeBron James heading to Philadelphia, signing a 2-year, $8 million deal with the Sixers, will join his fourth NBA franchise, searching for a fifth NBA title, entering his record 24th NBA season, releasing a statement saying it'll be his last decision, that he believes he can help make the Sixers a championship team, thought that last year might have been his last year, but that he truly loves the game and has more to give. The Sixers, looking for their first title since 1983, only have two conference finals appearances over that 43-year span. Odds to win the East shifting from plus 750 to plus 370 to win the conference on DraftKings after landing LeBron, also adding Jaylen Brown this offseason. In the NFL, Chiefs head coach Andy Reid says that quarterback Patrick Mahomes has been cleared to practice coming off his torn ACL. Mahomes went down in week 15 last season, had surgery in December. Chiefs opened the season against the Broncos on Monday Night Football in week one.
27: Hey, it's Evan Cohen coming on Monday. As NFL teams continue to report to training camp, we'll look ahead to some of the bigger QB battles left to be answered. It's on Sportsmanlike, 6 a.m. Eastern, right here on ESPN Radio, ESPN2, and ESPNU.
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0: It is a Love Friday, Freddie and Harry. Thank you very much. He is Harry Douglas and Freddie Coleman on ESPN Radio, the ESPN app, SiriusXM Channel 80. Don't forget to tell that smart speaker to play ESPN Radio. He decides to swing that way. Not to Cleveland, not to Miami, not to Golden State. But LeBron James swinging that Philadelphia 76ers way, leaving the Los Angeles Lakers on a two-year, $8 million deal with a player option. Brian Windhorst is always an FOFH, a friend of Freddie and Harry. Does a great job, as always, as an ESPN NBA insider and also part of the Hoop Collective podcast and on the socials at Windhorst ESPN. Brian, the easy question is, how did we get here with LeBron James signing with the Philadelphia 76ers?
1: Well, I think it was a tough decision, but I don't think it was a complicated decision. And he answered a lot of the questions in his statement that he put out, which was that he really wanted to win the championship this year if possible. And I know that that sounds like a basic want for a free agent, but we weren't sure that that was the number one priority. When he left L.A. and said he wanted to chase happiness, none of us knew what that meant, quite right. frankly. And if he had said that winning the 2027 championship was most important, I think some teams would have moved on and some teams might have made other moves in the last few weeks. And so I think that took Golden State and Miami out of it, because if that was truly what he decided his number one priority was, it was not money, it was not family. I don't think Golden State and Miami were in position to win the title this year with him there. I mean, they can disagree, that's fine. And, you know, he kind of made it clear again in his statement who his final three were. He apologized to Cleveland and Miami and picked Philadelphia. So to me, he was telling us who his final three were. And if you look between Philadelphia and Cleveland, it's close. It's really close. I think you could make the case for both of them. But I think one of the big things was you're going to go into a situation where it's going to be very new and there's going to be difficulties figuring out the hierarchy and there's going to be ego suppression or whatever. Do you go with people you know or do you go with people you don't know? And the irony here is LeBron knew the guys in Philly, some of the guys in Philly, more than he knew the guys in Cleveland. He played with Joel Embiid on the Olympic team. He has a long relationship with Tyrese Maxey. He had conversations with both of those guys ahead of this choice. He figured out how they talked about how they were going to play, and that's where I think he went. I don't think it was by, you know, a couple of touchdowns. I think it was obviously something that was difficult to decide, but I think that was his process based on my conversations.
2: Yeah, looking at Tyrese Maxey, how big of a role do you believe he played in LeBron James making this decision?
1: I think it was a significant part of it, Harry, because he's going to go into a – look, he was in a situation in L.A. last year where he was the third wheel when they were all healthy. And he's going to go into a situation where he's going to be a supporting piece. And so that means you have to have enormous trust with the guys that are there. And I'm not saying it wouldn't have worked with James Harden, but if you're trying to decide your point guard between James Harden and Tyrese Maxey, one of them you have a years-long relationship with, and one of them you'd be trying to force chemistry very quickly. I just got to believe that that played a role in the decision.
0: Brian Windhorst, ESPN NBA Insider, also part of the Hoop Collective podcast on Love Friday, Freddie and Harry on ESPN Radio, the ESPN app, and SiriusXM Channel 80. In your wildest dreams before you put your head on your pillow last night, when you woke up this morning, did you think you'd hear that LeBron James would be a Philadelphia 76er?
1: No, I was surprised by that. I would have thought that Miami and Cleveland were ahead of them. I talked to members of the 76ers last week at Summer League. They did not think they were in first place. But again, when LeBron articulates that the number one thing to him was winning a championship now, this year, not money, not family, winning a championship this year, it clarifies the decision a little bit more. I really do think his statement that he made, that four-tweet long release, mm-hmm. really gives a lot of the answers that you would have here. And if I had had some of that information, other than him choosing Philadelphia, I probably could have gotten to the same choice as him. If he had just said those words, I think I probably would have understood that Philly was in the lead.
2: Wendy, with this decision from LeBron James, I now have the Philadelphia 76ers as my team to come out of the Eastern Conference. What say you?
1: Yeah, definitely. They're a very strong contender. I mean, you know, this is not the fun thing to say in July, but, you know, you have to say, well, what's their health status? What's the health of Joel Embiid, what's the health of LeBron James? You know, LeBron missed 22 games in the regular season last year. You know, where are they at in April? That's what's really going to matter, and I think they'll attack the season that way. I mean, I think if you're Cleveland or Detroit, you know, two teams that, you know, really, you know, probably thought they had great chances, you're looking at the steps that Philly has made. You're looking at, you know, Toronto, they got Kawhi Leonard. I mean, if assuming that trade goes through, that's a powerful team that shouldn't be ignored. Boston does not feel like they're out of it, even though they've got to look at what their trade of Jaylen Brown has meant. It ended up, I think, drawing LeBron to Philly. I think the East has a lot to contend with, but I really think we're going to have to learn a lot about the Sixers as the season goes along, but certainly they absolutely have the power to do it.
0: Why do I get a sneaking suspicion that Philadelphia may not be done yet, Brian Windhorst, and maybe could be thinking about moving on from Joel Embiid? What about you?
1: Well, he's not really tradable right now, Freddie. His contract is enormous. You would not get value back for him, you know, not at all. What I think Philly is really going to be focused on, however, is integrating Jaylen Brown. You're going to hear a lot about how LeBron fits. My question today, how does Jaylen Brown fit? Now, Jaylen Brown has played a couple of different roles in his career, but he is coming off a situation where he was, you know, in the MVP race and on the second team All-NBA for being the centerpiece of his team. And now he's coming in, and there's potentially three other guys that might eat before him. So they need to have a plan and a strategy that takes advantage of the player that they traded for in Jaylen Brown. To me, this upcoming season is going to be a referendum on whether Jaylen Brown is somebody who fits in with this team, and we'll learn a lot about that in the first couple of months of the season.
2: Wendy, we had Emmett Golden from ESPN Cleveland on earlier, and he talked about how fans are upset at Kobe Altman for not trading for Jaylen Brown because he felt that that would have been a piece that LeBron James looked at and potentially chose Cleveland. What are your thoughts on that?
1: Well, so here's the thing. Like, yes, I think when you look at the fact that when this process started and LeBron, you know, announced he was not going to return to the Lakers, you would not have put Philly in the top five, much less his choice. And certainly the Jaylen Brown trade indicates that getting Jaylen Brown, a player who I think LeBron went on the record. I have to check this, but I'm fairly certain LeBron went on the record and said he would have voted for if he had a MVP vote. So when you see that and you're Cleveland and you knew that you had the assets, specifically if you were willing to trade Evan Mobley, I think they could have gotten Jaylen Brown. But I also don't think it's that simple. I also think that it's a matter of how LeBron saw he would fit with Donovan Mitchell and James Harden. And if it was Jaylen Brown, I can't emphasize enough, I think that Tyrese Maxey was a difference maker here. And so if you're going to criticize Kobe Altman, you're better off criticizing him for trading Darius Garland, the clutch guard, for James Harden last year. But that trade helped the Cavs get to the conference finals. So, I mean, if you're going to, you know, if the Cavs had the clutch point guard who was a long-term relationship with LeBron, I think that would have been the difference maker here. They traded that point guard in February. But how could the Cavs in February make decisions worrying about what LeBron was going to do in July? So I understand why fans are saying that, but the thinking and the analysis is not linear.
0: Well, at least they have analytics on their side in Cleveland. So there's that involving their coach, Kenny Atkinson.
1: Well, you're making a joke, Freddie, but that's probably why they didn't trade for Jaylen Brown.
0: Exactly, yes.
1: Because they probably believe that they're better off with Evan Mobley. And by the way, they could have traded Evan Mobley for Giannis Antetokounmpo. If that was something that they had prioritized, I honestly believe the Cavs could have had Giannis or Jaylen Brown. They wouldn't have known that would have gotten them LeBron, but they could have, and they stuck with Evan Mobley. So the future of this Cavs decision-making is really on whether Evan Mobley pays off this faith, not so much what happens with LeBron.
2: So that leads me to think there's a ton of pressure on Evan Mobley because he's the centerpiece to all this probably not happening in Cleveland.
1: Yeah, I mean, again, it's not a binary thing where they were choosing one over the other. But Evan Mobley is a supermax player. He is earning $50 million a year, and this last year he was not an all-star and not an all-NBA player. And if you look at, he is constantly compared to Scottie Barnes. They came out of the same draft. Barnes outlasted him for Rookie of the Year. They've sort of gone back and forth in their development. You look at Scottie Barnes. Barnes completely outplayed Evan in the playoffs last year, and he almost single-handedly got the Raptors to Game 7 in that series against the Cavs. And so the Cavs need Evan Mobley to be a Scottie Barnes-level impact player alongside Harden and Mitchell. If that's the case, if that's who he is, they may end up deeper in the playoffs next year than LeBron's Sixers. That may be the direction it goes. And certainly betting on a player, you know, younger than, and better analytically than Jaylen Brown and Giannis Antetokounmpo, it's not the craziest decision. But Evan Mobley will have that attached to him, whether he wants to or not, going forward.
0: Hey, Brian, we knew you'd have the answers to any questions we had about all the situations now in the Eastern Conference. Have a great weekend. We'll holler at you soon, and thanks so much.
1: Take care, guys. Have a good night.
0: He's one of our favorites, Brian Windhorst, and FOFH, a friend of Freddie. And Harry Gregg, following the socials at Windhorst ESPN as an ESPN NBA insider and also part of the Hoop Collective podcast. It is Love Friday, Freddie and Harry, with Harry Douglas and Freddie Coleman, presented by Progressive Insurance. And we know that you like having money on Friday, but we're going to make sure, we're going to do everything we can to make sure you have more money on Monday when the weekend is over. Courtesy E. Dawkins of Eric Hanneman, and hit that number. 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

0: It is Love Friday, Freddie and Harry. Thank you very much. Presented by Progressive Insurance. He's Harry Douglas. I'm Freddie Coleman. Appreciate you joining us on ESPN Radio, the ESPN app, SiriusXM Channel 80, as well as TuneIn. Do not forget to tell that smart speaker to play ESPN Radio. We know you love having money. And in this day and age, having any kind of money is good money. But how would you like to have more of it when Monday rolls around? We do our best to help you like this.
1: Is it going over?
2: I think we're over. Over.
1: Or will the under hit?
3: It's a lock. It's a lock, right?
4: Wrong.
1: This is Hit That Number.
0: We bring our man E. Dawg himself, Eric Hanneman. He does everything possible with our help to make sure the money you have today will be increased by the time Monday rolls around. It's time for Hit That Number. I love Friday, Freddie and Harry.
5: All right, fellas, news of the day. LeBron James going to Philadelphia.
0: Who's he? Never heard of him.
5: He's a, you know, a longtime NBA player. He's been in the league pretty much my entire adult life. Well, no, my entire life.
0: Right.
5: Moving on here. We're going to go with the win totals on DraftKings Sportsbook. So, Harry, the over-under on the wins for the 76ers this season on DraftKings Sportsbook is looking at 50.5. The over is actually even money. So what do you like there?
6: I'm going over. Last year, they won 45 games, and Paul George played 37 games. Joel Embiid played 38 games. Well, Joel Embiid is still there. Paul George is no longer there. They acquired LeBron James and also acquired Jaylen Brown. I'm going over.
0: I'll go over, but barely. I don't think it's a fait accompli. This could be a 55-56 win team. It's hard to win 45-50 games in the NBA. I know LeBron James is a worthy piece, but to say he's worth five games, plus five games in his 24th season, that may be a little much. It'll be over, but not by much.
5: And would you guys agree that even though I think you have a few great teams in the West, the East is a little bit more of a juggernaut
0: East is loaded.
5: This point, which is rarefied air.
0: It's not as top heavy as the Western Conference.
5: All right, one other LeBron James prop available on DraftKings Sportsbook. LeBron James to average 20 points per game this season. It's actually 2-1 on DraftKings Sportsbook. He's never averaged below 20.9 points per game. That happened in his rookie year and this past season. So what do you think, Freddie?
0: I'll take the over on that one. He'll find somehow, some way to average 21 to 22. He won't need to average 25, 26. That's, I think, out of his capability, even if he was not a part of this basketball team. I think it's the 21, 22, but no higher than that.
6: Yeah, I'm going to over as well. If it's never happened where he hasn't been over 20.9 points per game, I don't think it's going to happen at this point neither.
5: All right, let's go to the W, the three-point contest, and what is it, Skills Challenge also is tonight.
6: Yep. All-Star Weekend.
5: And then tomorrow is the All-Star Game. Let's start with the three-point contest. Marina Mabry scored, 54 points earlier in the season? Something like that.
0: Yeah, it was 54.

0: what, Friday.
1: I want to make sure I heard that incorrectly or correctly. Well, actually.
2: We'll leave that up to interpretation.
3: Eat his own, my man.
2: Caitlin Clark, over under 19.5 points in the All-Star game, Harry.
3: Over 90?
1: 19.
3: 19.5?
2: My pronunciation is... I need a class in that, I guess.
3: I'm going to go over. Remember the last time when Caitlin Clark was in that three-game slump and we came out here and you had her on this, hit that number?
1: Yeah.
3: And I said she was going to have a big night and she went and scored 45, if I'm not
2: huge
3: mistaken.
2: Night, yes. Yeah. Mm.
3: I think it's going to be a huge showing for her in this All-Star game. She's going over. She may even hit 30.
1: Yeah, she's going under. She ain't playing the Seattle Storm on the other side. Seattle Storm is one of the worst defenses at WNBA. She had a 45-10 number that had never been seen before in the WNBA. She'll get the 17. I'll take the under.
2: Will she get a technical foul? I'm just kidding.
1: No.
2: Moving on. Paige Beckers, also in the All-Star game, over under 19.5 points, same number. Freddie, what do you like there?
1: Under as well. She's going to be sharing the basketball a little bit more. I don't think she's going to go completely ball hog. I'll take the under as well.
3: Yeah, I'm going to go under. And I love Paige.
1: So do I.
2: Yeah, it is an All-Star game. Last one here, fellas. Let's go to Major League Baseball. Tariq Skubal.
1: Future Dodger again.
2: Tariq Skubal. He might be on the move. Dodgers might be interested in trading for him, but could be one of his last starts with the Tigers. Over, under, 7.5 strikeouts versus the Royals, Harry.
3: I'm going over, and why do the Dodgers have to trade for him? Why can't the Atlanta Braves trade for him?
1: Because the Dodgers outspend your team.
2: They actually make things happen.
1: Yeah, unlike the Braves.
3: Oh, okay. Because I can remember the year we won the championship, the World Series, I would say.
1: Okay,
3: made a lot of trades and won it.
1: I can remember the last 2 years of Dodgers winning it, making a lot of trades. Mm-hmm. Yeah, you can yawn all you want. The Dodgers are going to do it again and make you yawn again.
2: I'll tell you this. The Yankees aren't going to do it.
1: True. LeBron James did not have to be traded. Who called his deal the 76ers?
3: Unclutch.
1: A lifetime one. This is Freddie and Harry.
3: Harry Douglas here to help you get in on the sweet life with Cotton Candy 5-Hour Energy. 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
10: When I was diagnosed with Hodgkin lymphoma, I had so many questions. I didn't even know that it was cancer. Now I do. It is cancer. Blood cancer. It's actually one of more than 100 different types, and they're all treated differently. Now, unlike some other forms of cancer, usually there's no tumor. 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
6: I'm Nick DeLuca. LeBron making his next move. James heading to Philadelphia, signing a two-year, $8 million deal to join the Sixers, entering his record 24th NBA season with a new team searching for a fifth NBA championship. Releasing a statement on social media saying it'll be his last decision and that he believes he can help make the Sixers a championship team. ESPN's Brian Windhorst says this is about winning a title next year.
7: This is a decision, as Shams was saying, that I think is really based in winning the 2027 NBA championship. It's not, you know, I know that, you know, it was nebulous saying about happiness, but this is the team that he believes that him joining can do that.
6: Windhorst on First Take. Odds to win the East for the Sixers shifting from plus 750 to plus 370 after LeBron's signing. In the NFL, Chiefs head coach Andy Reid says quarterback Patrick Mahomes has been cleared to practice coming off his torn ACL. Went down in week 15 last season, had surgery in December.
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8: This is Freddie and Harry.
9: Rodney and Raleigh at 888-729-3776. Rodney, what partnership do you wish could have worked?
10: It's Love Friday.
11: The Macho Man, Randy Savage.
10: And Elizabeth. Miss Elizabeth.
12: Oh, love.
10: Dead on, Love Friday.
9: Dead on impersonation of Macho Man Savage by Rapping Rodney.
13: You know that I'm the cream of the crop.
12: Step into a Slim Jim. Oh, yeah.
9: That's pretty good by you, by the way. When he first appeared on the scene,
12: he made me like Slim Jims, though.
9: Oh, really?
13: Cream of the crop.
12: I mean.
9: You care to expand?
14: Really? I did not know that, okay?
9: Now, did you open that door? Bring us into the room?
14: Slim, huh?
12: Yeah.
9: Very slim.
12: Russell in Florida.
13: Nobody does it better.
8: This is Freddie and Harry.

0: comes to Freddie and Harry. He's Harry Dulles. I'm Freddie Coleman, and we are here, presented by Progressive Insurance on the ESPN app, SiriusXM Channel 80, as well as TuneIn. 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And let's check you out at 888-729-3776. 888-SAY-ESPN. LeBron James, now a member of the Philadelphia 76ers, signing a two-year deal, $8 million with a player option. What does this mean for him? What does this mean for Philly? What does it mean for the NBA? All thoughts and opinions are welcome at 888-729-3776. Because Kendrick Perkins had an interesting thought process about this deal signed by LeBron James to lead the Los Angeles Lakers and go to the Philadelphia 76ers. He said the word lifetime involving this deal.
1: This is not a two-year deal that LeBron James signed. This is a lifetime deal that LeBron James signed. See, everything LeBron James and Rich Paul do is strategically planned out for the future, right? And so I've got to thinking about their relationship with Josh Harris. I got to thinking about all the teams that Josh Harris owned, the Philadelphia 76ers, the Washington Commanders, right? And then I got to thinking about, LeBron James, after basketball, wants to be an owner. LeBron James loved the business side of it. How do you get in the business? You start by developing a relationship right now. So, yes, he does want to compete for a championship, but this is bigger than just this two-year, $8 million deal.
2: Yeah, I think that's a very good point from Kendrick Perkins, because we've all, you know, kind of linked LeBron James to potentially, you know, being an NBA owner at some point. You know, when Vegas gets a team, and if Seattle gets the team, and whoever else gets a team. But LeBron James wants to be an owner of an NBA team. So what better way than to be able to learn that side of the business than playing for an owner that owns the Philadelphia 76ers, who also owns the Washington Commanders. And you also know, when it comes to the Commanders, you have Magic Johnson into the fold as well.
0: Yeah.
2: And you can also pick his brain. I know you've probably already picked his brain because he has his ties to the Los Angeles Lakers, but you can do it, you know, on a higher level now that you're attached to Josh Harris and will be for the next 2 years. So very strategic by LeBron James and also Rich Paul, because it's not about basketball all the time.
0: True.
2: You have to have components of your decision that shape out your future and some things that you want to get into post-basketball.
0: LeBron should be really, really glad that he's not an NFL player, because they would never let him into that club.
2: Whew.
0: I don't care who you know, what kind of people possess the kind of capital you need. The NFL is very, very strategic who they would even think about letting in that club. Now, the NBA, you go about it in the right way, you can do what Magic Johnson was able to do. You can do what Michael Jordan was able to do. Became owner of Charlotte Hornets and then sold it for a whole bunch of money that he was able to put into his pockets, but in comparison to when he bought the franchise, for a lot less than that. LeBron has seen that playbook, and he wants to be a part of that playbook. And when you have that name and that game that he has brought to the table inside and outside the NBA, you know you are an attractive piece that a lot of ownership groups or anybody with a hell of a lot of money would want to partner up with to be a part of an NBA franchise. And whenever that happens, like, I mean, it's a win in Las Vegas or a win in Seattle. Those are going to be the next two cities. If the NBA has any kind of brain power, and they do, to make sure those two franchises are going to be in those cities, LeBron is going to have his hands in either one or the other, because his global name will be enough to be a selling point to anybody that wants to be in business with him, being a part of an NBA franchise.
2: And I think it's also a lesson for a lot of, you know, players that are coming up right now, whether you're younger at the collegiate level or early in your career from an NBA perspective. Relationships are so valuable, especially when you have the right ones. And being around people that can teach you different things about the business of basketball or the business of whatever respected sport that you're playing, or just the business overall in general. Freddie, that's why I like to be around different people to learn things. I sit there, and when we having these drinks over up there when we're in Alaska, I'm listening and I'm learning from my friends about the things that they have going on,
0: right,
2: and how I want to move moving forward as well, too. But you have to be able to have that knowledge and have that, I would say, respect for yourself to understand that, hey, sports aren't always going to be here for you from a physical standpoint. And you have to be willing to want to learn about new things and build relationships and develop those relationships. And it's not that you're asking people for things. You just want to see how people are moving,
0: sure,
2: what they're investing in, what's their mindset, how they go about their business. Because everybody is not going to be into sports like that. But when you have different things that you can learn from different people who are highly successful and then take that back to your own department, you can have a hell of a career post whatever sport you're playing.
0: It's no coincidence that LeBron wants to be big in the golf. Where are a lot of deals made? On the golf course.
2: On the golf course.
0: How many people, male, female, whatever, have a lot of money that do a lot of what?
2: Golfing.
0: Play on the golf course. He's seen how that's been able to work for a guy like Steph Curry. Steph Curry loves playing golf, but Steph Curry has done a lot of relationship building and networking by being on the golf course with people that have that know-how, business-wise, money-wise, etc. There's a reason why Steph Curry has a lot more money than people think because of so many business interests he's been able to be involved in, because a lot of those things happen on the golf course. LeBron James, like, if that can work for Steph, I know for damn sure that can work for me. I don't believe in coincidences, but we start to hear a lot of that lately about LeBron wants to be a better golfer. It's all about LeBron wanting to be a richer businessman, and you can do a lot of those things by building networks and relationships on a golf course. He always understands the bigger picture. One of our favorites is Big Mike in Texas at 888-729-3776. Big Mike, LeBron James in Philadelphia. When we use the term expectations, what should those expectations be, Mike?
3: Oh, it's a wrap. It's like back-to-back, and he might sign for another year after that championship. There's no way that they should, shouldn't win a championship this year. But on a larger stage, this is Friday. This is Love Friday, right?
0: Mm-hmm.
4: Love Friday.
3: All right, there we go. I love Chris Canty, man, but I got to snap back at Chris Canty, man. You talk about oatmeal is disgusting, man.
0: Well, it is.
3: I won't take that.
2: No, it's not.
0: Oatmeal's terrible. I'm with Pat Costello on this one.
3: Hey, hold on. My mom had 8 boys in a row, man. I grew up in the country, man. And, okay. And I'm sitting there at the table one day, and about 8 years old, you know, you have a pig in the house as a runt, you know, because you gotta feed the runt because it wouldn't get no episode. I'm sitting at the table, and my dad heard me say, "Man, I'm tired of this oatmeal. We have oatmeal every morning." My dad came in there, and he grabbed that bowl of oatmeal and put it on the floor. And that runt ate my oatmeal, and I'm sitting there, and now I got to go up and up and he said, "Oatmeal beats no meal."
2: Hey, Big Mike never lets us down.
0: Never, but oatmeal's terrible.
2: Listen, you have to put some butter, a tiny bit of 2% milk in there, HD. and some brown sugar.
0: HD. Oh. I used to have tried it all. It does not hit me, man. Does not land with me.
2: What?
0: Not an oatmeal fan. Nope.
2: I ate oatmeal for breakfast 2 mornings ago.
0: God bless you.
2: Literally 2 mornings ago.
0: You fibrous individual, you.
5: I love oatmeal. I love oatmeal.
6: With a little brown sugar?
5: Brown sugar. Sometimes I put some raisins in it. At times,
2: brown
5: I also
2: sugar,
5: put
2: babe.
5: Some dried banana chips in there with the oatmeal as well.
0: You give me
5: dried
0: oatmeal.
5: Strawberry
0: chips. You give me oatmeal cookies, I'm in. Oatmeal, just oatmeal? Nah.
2: E, have
0: I'm
2: you ever tried your oatmeal with like some of the nuts? The mixed nuts?
6: I usually don't put any nuts in it.
0: Attaboy. Don't fall for that. Attaboy.
6: Just brown sugar.
2: But no, because when I get oatmeal from Starbucks, they give you the little packet of the nuts. And sometimes when I get it from Starbucks, I get it with the nuts.
6: I give the nuts away.
0: Yeah, because sometimes you feel like sometimes you don't.
2: I give myself away.
0: Yeah.
2: So
0: yeah.
2: You can hear, can use you can me. That's that gospel.
0: Just like the old line, are you going to eat your cornbread? No, I'm not eating my oatmeal. You can have all the oatmeal you want from me as far as that goes. One of our favorites is Ronell in Arkansas. Woo pig. Ronell, LeBron James signed with the Philadelphia 76ers means what to you?
7: It means he's not coming to Cleveland. And thank you, Kobe Altman, for not falling for the bait. Thank you. Now honestly, if he would have came to Cleveland, I would have been happy too. But the most Cleveland thing that I've seen is we traded away, like Darius Garland, for example, for James Harden. I couldn't stand that trade at first. Now here we are in the conference finals. The only thing that would make this even better is if it's Eastern Conference Finals, Game 7 in Cleveland, and my Cavaliers finish off his whole career in Cleveland as we go to the NBA Finals. That'd be the only thing that would make it better.
2: That would be exciting for the NBA. Like, to have an Eastern Conference Finals be the Cavs versus the Philadelphia 76ers.
0: Yeah.
2: And it goes to a Game 7 with that Game 7 being in Cleveland.
0: That'd be a complete dream, because as long as James Harden and the Cavaliers, that ain't happening.
2: Well, they got to the Eastern Conference Finals with James Harden.
0: They sure did.
2: And they didn't make it further.
0: Well,
2: they didn't win one game.
0: They were good for the first 32 minutes of Game 1.
2: And then reality happened.
0: And that is called Jalen Brunson and the New York Knicks doing that thing, and they ran away and hit from the Cleveland Cavaliers. I don't know what it is about a guy like James Harden, because I know what it is with a guy like LeBron James. Wherever he goes, no matter how long it takes, it doesn't take long, instantly you're going to be a better basketball team. Saw that in Miami.
2: And you win a championship.
0: Saw that in Miami.
2: At some point.
0: Yeah. Saw that in Cleveland. Saw that in Los Angeles. And that's what the Philadelphia 76ers are banking on, especially listen to Charles Barkley, who played in that city for the Philadelphia 76ers. The Basketball Hall of Fame was on ESPN Radio in Cleveland. And he said, it's definitely must-win time. And this cements it in Philadelphia.
7: This going to put a serious bullseye on their back. Because they have to win the championship now. They have to. If they don't win it now, they're going to get crucified in Philly. I can tell you that right now. I mean, you get – and what's really crazy, the Sixers were dead a month ago. I mean, they had an aging Paul George and an injured Joel Embiid for the next 3 or 4 years. I mean, this organization was dead. And then when – I have no idea why the Celtics would trade a player like Jaylen Brown to somebody they got to play against 5 times a year and got to beat in the playoffs.
8: Right.
7: And now you add in LeBron, the Sixers, they've had probably the greatest month. They probably had the greatest month in basketball history. I mean, you know, to get Jaylen Brown for nothing – and then to now get LeBron, this is probably one of the great months in Philadelphia sports history.
0: Look at the Charles Barkley putting even more expectations and also pressure on the Philadelphia 76ers.
2: And I agree with both. When you go back to Bob Myers joining this organization in October of 2025, Daryl Morey being out as president of basketball operations, Mike Ganzi now becoming president of basketball operations, being able to get out the Paul George contract while trading for Jaylen Brown and signing guys in free agency. And then now LeBron James joining your squad. This has been a hell of a, I would say, 2 months for the Philadelphia 76ers. Well, I don't know if they thought it can even go this great for them. And the reason why this is big for me, though, Freddie, you go back to 2017, you look at that NBA draft. Well, the Philadelphia 76ers traded up to the number one spot to draft Markelle Fultz.
0: Oof.
2: Now, I'm going to read off some names of guys who was also drafted in that first round with Markelle Fultz, who've all won an NBA championship. And I can say today, right now, all of those players are better than Markelle Fultz.
0: Okay.
2: Well, Markelle Fultz went number one. Jason Tatum went number three. OG Anunoby went 23rd.
0: God bless him.
2: Derek White went 29th, and Josh Hart went 30th.
0: God bless him.
2: All those guys have won an NBA championship, and Markelle Fultz is in the G League.
0: Well, here's why, to kind of back up what you're saying, and also Charles Barkley said, it's always good when basketball people are running basketball teams.
2: That part.
0: Nothing against analytics. Analytics has its place, but you got to know basketball. You got to know how to find basketball players. You got to know the right basketball situations. I've worked in this business for a long, long time. It's never good when non-radio people try to run radio. It always fails every time. We've been a lot better as a company when radio people got back in charge of radio when it comes to ESPN radio. It's the same thing with the Philadelphia 76ers right now. Basketball people are running the Philadelphia 76ers. It's not somebody from an MIT lab. It's not somebody that went to basketball analytics boot camp. It's people that know basketball. Okay, what do we need from a basketball standpoint? Because we do not want to have happen to us what happened with the New York Knicks. They were tired of a team like the Knicks or the Celtics coming into their building with basketball people beating the basketball out of them and having their fans take over that building. The 76ers were tired of it. And Bob Myers and Gansey said, what do we need? Hey, Paul George, you're really good. We can't use you anymore, not at those prices. Jaylen Brown, we know you can play basketball. And you're going to be upset that the Boston Celtics tried to move on from you for the third time. Hey, LeBron James, we know you know basketball. They weren't trying to analytics people to death in Philadelphia. What did they do? They went out and got basketball people. They drafted VJ Edgecombe, a basketball player. They brought in LeBron James, a basketball savant. They brought in Jaylen Brown, a guy who loves basketball. You know why? Because basketball people are back to running basketball in Philadelphia. That's great for Philadelphia. It's going to stink for the Eastern Conference if this works out. It's going to stink if you're in New York or in Cleveland or in Miami or in Boston, Orlando, Detroit, because the Philadelphia 76ers were tired of basketball teams being run by basketball people, and they were being run by numbers crunchers, and it got them nowhere out of the second round for the last 10 years in Philadelphia.
2: So here's what a lot of people don't understand about Mike Gansey. He was a part of the front office in Cleveland when LeBron was there.
0: Mm-hmm.
2: Because a lot of people don't realize that.
0: Because when they put together that team with LeBron James, who was in charge of things? Basketball people, period. When they had that head coach, I forgot his name, David Blatt, I think his name was?
2: David Blatt.
0: And he was more of an analytics guy. They said, this ain't working. Out. Tyronn Lue gets in there. What happened? All of a sudden, they became a basketball team and got to the conference finals time and time again and knocked off the Golden State Warriors. One of our favorites is Eazy-E, Eric in New York, E-Dizzle at 888-729-3776. LeBron James signing with the Philadelphia 76ers, 2 years, $8 million with a player option. Brother E, what say you?
8: What's up, Freddie? Nixon 5.
0: Amen. Nixon 5, all the time.
8: Hey, HD, what's good, man?
2: Nothing much, E. Having a great time with the kids and loving Freddie and Harry. Love Friday, to be exact. Oh.
8: That's right. Love Friday. I love what you're doing with your kids, man. That's awesome. Freddie, we're going to be all right.
0: It's going to
8: be more of a challenge, absolutely. But check this out. They don't have Kelly Oubre anymore. Who's going to guard Brunson? So we'll see what happens, man. I got full faith in the Knicks.
0: I got plenty of faith in the Knicks. Vincent Goodwill earlier today said they're not shaking in their boots about this trade. The Knicks like, look, y'all got to come get us. And they should. Nobody should, honestly, in the Eastern Conference.
2: You just won an NBA championship. If you're sitting over there in New York worried about the Philadelphia 76ers, shame on you. Last time I checked, you got the crown. I know it's King James, but last time I checked, Jalen Brunson had the crown. Is he not NBA Finals MVP?
0: Yes, he is.
2: All right. Mm-hmm. Just wanted to make sure, Freddie Cole.
0: Yeah, like, that's why I said earlier. We know LeBron is going to make the Philadelphia 76ers better, him and Jaylen Brown. But there's not that fear factor that it used to be regarding players. There's really no fear factor player in the NBA, which makes it a more competitive league. For example, in the National Football League, Tom Brady was the fear factor. For a while, the Patrick Mahomes still is a fear factor, but it's not as much as it used to be with age and teams catching up to Kansas City. We haven't had that kind of fear factor person in the NBA for a minute. And we're going to see it really pay off because, like I mentioned, Eastern Conference, New York, Philly, Boston, Detroit, Cleveland, Atlanta, Orlando, those teams believe they are ready to do some things in a very deep Eastern Conference.
5: All right, so Freddie, you mentioned feeling like the league doesn't have a fear factor guy. Who was that last guy in the NBA? Was it Steph? Was it KD?
0: It was Steph. It was definitely Steph. Nothing against KD. But Steph.
2: Yeah, because Steph won the last championship between those three, right? Yeah.
0: Anytime Steph entered a building, everybody came to see him, what he was going to do. Even if he killed your team, it was kind of the, like, kill with kindness kind of things.
2: Man, it was Steph Curry 3/4 of the court.
0: Absolutely. I mean, we went to the game last year, me and my wife, and Steph Curry playing against our New York Knicks. And the Steph Curry jerseys in that building, he went off in the third quarter, HD. Not one Knicks fan was saying boo. And they were like, man, that's just Steph. Kevin Durant does that. It's not the same thing. Even LeBron at this stage of his career, it's not the same. But Steph still has that fear factor. He still does. Because he's a showman. And what he does, you're thinking, it's eye candy, even if it's happening to your basketball team.
2: The amount of times you sit there and you say, how?
0: Or why?
2: Why?
0: Or how did he do that?
2: Against my team. Uh-huh. Why couldn't it have been against someone else?
0: And then you say to yourself, because he's Steph. when it's all said and done.
2: We literally drafted Trae Young with the Atlanta Hawks to try to mimic what Steph Curry and company and the Golden State Warriors were doing.
0: To really be Steph light, and Steph's light enough as it is.
2: Yeah.
0: And you meant Steph lighter with Trae Young before that ended with him being with the Washington Wizards, but at least he tried. He's Harry Douglas from Freddie Colbert. We all digress on Love Friday, Freddie and Harry on ESPN Radio, the ESPN app, and SiriusXM Channel 80. So what now for the Miami Heat with LeBron not making his return? And a couple of Heat fans that thought that was actually going to happen. Before we get to that, you get this word from Harry Douglas, courtesy of Granger.
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5: I'm Nick DeLuca, the King, headed to Philadelphia. LeBron James signing a 2-year, $8 million deal to join the Sixers. He enters his record 24th NBA season with a new team searching for his 5th NBA championship, releasing a statement on social media saying it'll be his last decision and that he believes he can help make the Sixers a championship team. Sixers looking for their first title since 1983, only have 2 conference finals appearances over that 43-year span. Their odds to win the East shifting from plus 750 to plus 370 to take home the conference on DraftKings after landing LeBron. Major League Baseball games on Friday underway. The Rockies taking on the Brewers in Milwaukee, and Colorado out to a 4-1 lead headed to the home half of the 5th inning. Hunter Goodman with an RBI single. Mickey Moniak adding a sac fly. Tamayuki Sugano, 4 innings, 1 earned, 3 Ks so far this afternoon.
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0: is the Love Friday. 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So playing people in Philadelphia, they are loving life right now. LeBron James on the way to Philadelphia to play for the 76ers on a two-year, $8 million deal. But there's a certain person out there who believes that this is completely wrong, what's going on with LeBron James going to Philly.
1: And before we bring this person in, I love the song choice, Freddie, coming into this segment. You want to know why?
0: Why?
1: Emotions make you sad sometimes. Emotions make you cry sometimes. So with that being said, Evan Cohen, co-host of Unsportsmanlike, how are your emotions right now that LeBron James chose the Philadelphia 76ers over your Miami Heat?
2: Well, you know, I got to tell you, as you both know, I'm not a drinker. But I feel like I should be playing DRS Gangsta Lean and get 40 out for the memory. What should happen right now? Because it was a fun run of almost having LeBron back.
0: Uh-huh.
2: But here's the thing. Freddie and Harry, first of all, thank you for having me as always. I appreciate it. Second of all, I think that I've gone through the range of emotions today, or really more range of opinions, because at first, I'm like, oh, God, I was surprised by it. Like, I didn't expect this to happen. And I was upset that he didn't go to the Heat, and I was frustrated. But I also don't want to be more two-faced than I already am.
0: Mm-hmm.
2: And so I don't want to rag on the guy. I don't want to rip the decision he's making because, like, I wanted him as recently as, like, 10 hours ago. And so, yeah, do I think Miami would have been a better decision? Yes. Do I think he would be guaranteed within those 2 years to be in the finals? Yes, because as you both know, if you're a superstar and you join the Miami Heat in the Pat Riley, Eric Spoelstra era, or even a little bit before that when Spo was a video coordinator, everyone that is considered a star or superstar during that run made it to at least the finals except for Tim Hardaway. So we're talking Alonzo Mourning second time around, Dwayne Wade, Chris Bosh, Shaquille O'Neal, LeBron James, Jimmy Butler. Like, that's pretty damn Bam out of bio, if you want to say that now, all-star, right? That's pretty damn good. So LeBron would have been there with Giannis. But then I get to the point of, boy, I think, guys, he may have chosen the hardest path. Not that Philly's not loaded, they are. But if he goes to Cleveland, they don't need to win. If he goes to Miami, they were going to win. If he goes to Golden State, he could win, but he's also doing that for family reasons so he can go back and forth to L.A. and be with his friends. The reason for Philly is only you better win. And if you don't, Freddie, you and I grew up in New York. How many times did people say, like, oh, remember when Willie Mays played for the Mets or Joe Namath played for the Jets? Like, if you're not the LeBron James we know in Philly, you become that? Do you not?
0: Maybe here's why I'm going to say you don't become that for this reason. LeBron James still has that cachet, but not the way it used to be, where players would be drawn to leave their teams to go to Miami and play with him, Dwayne Wade, and Chris Bosh. Ev, honestly, I believe those days are over. If LeBron James had gone to Miami, stars that are with their basketball teams or substars, they may not be in line and say, oh, yeah, I'll leave my team to go to Miami. How about LeBron James for 1 or 2 years? It's a different deal than when he was part of the Holy Trinity in Miami the first time with him, Dwayne Wade, and Chris Bosh.
2: Yeah, and Tony Douglas.
0: I'm sorry. You're going to shame me on my own show by forgetting Harry Douglas' brother?
1: Get him,
0: Evco, that's what we're doing.
1: Get him, Ev.
2: I'm just saying, only one of us brought up Tony Douglas just now. Please note that.
0: Well played, Mr. Peanut.
2: Evan, Douglas, please note.
3: Uh-huh,
2: I know
3: yes.
2: You're well prepared. You got your notebook and your scorecard. Let's go. You go to those young baseball games and keep score. Come on now.
1: Dang, all right. We're going to have fun, but we want to win, too.
2: So I get what you're saying, and I think this is fascinating because I think the pressure's on. I really
0: no
2: do.
0: Doubt.
2: I think you go to that organization. No, let me rephrase that. You go to that team, that basketball team, because there's a difference, right? Like, that basketball team is loaded right now. And you go to ESPN.com and you look at the roster and the depth chart, and you're like, oh, wait, Anthony Simons is off the bench on that team? I didn't even realize that. Like, oh, that's Dean Wade is now off the bench. Like, who's that? He started in the Eastern Conference Finals for the Cavs. See, the obvious ones are Maxey, Edgecombe, Brown, James, and Embiid. So, like, we all know that. It's now the next level because we've seen that strength in numbers over the last few years. Like, how many times did we talk about the Knicks bench? Right? How many times do we talk about the depth of Oklahoma City?
0: Yep.
2: So it's not just the starting lineup in the non-big three kind of era of the NBA, even though they may have a big four or five there, but they do have a good bench. And all of this started getting better the moment they moved on from Daryl Morey and just gave the organization to Bob Myers and said, do something with it. Brings in Mike Gansey, longtime executive with the Cavs. There should be a 30 for 30 on that West Virginia team, by the way. Gansey and Joe Mazzulla and that backcourt or that team together. Unbelievable.
0: Right. Wow.
2: Anyway, and everything kind of clicks once that culture changed. I mean, Harry, I assume you've been on teams where, like, okay, organizationally you could sense, oh, it's different now, and it feels legit in a way maybe it didn't previously. And I think that's what happened here with Philly.
3: So I say both teams that I played on in the National Football League. I remember what the Atlanta Falcons were before we got there, hence the reason why they had a new head coach. And that's the year Matt Ryan got drafted, and instantly our organization changed. And then when I went to Tennessee, you know, Tennessee, people used to laugh at them before we got there, like two or three years before, you know, me, Brian Arakpo, and some other guys as free agents decided to go there, Parrish Cox as well. And then we ended up going to the playoffs, and we were one game away before we lost to New England in New England from going to the AFC Championship game to play the Jacksonville Jaguars. I know you remember that year. I think that was 2017, Ev. But when you look at this Philadelphia 76ers team, in order for all of it to come together and for them to be in the NBA Finals, what must occur, in your opinion, for them as a basketball team?
2: Okay. April, May, June, Joel Embiid plays in every game. Okay? Mm-hmm. Now, I was very specific in what I just said. I don't care if he plays before April, May, and June. And I also never said he needs to play well. I just said he needs to play in every game.
0: True.
2: Because you need his physical presence, and you need Karl Anthony Towns in a big spot to say, like, I kind of got to go over there with him. But that's, like, all you need, right, is you need him to play in April, May, and June. That's number one. Number two, someone, Harry Douglas, has to accept not being the guy or the other guy. So one of the reasons that I believe that LeBron was interested in moving on from the Lakers is he wasn't the guy or the other guy, right? I think one of the reasons the Boston Celtics moved on from Jaylen Brown, it had nothing to do with money, in my opinion. It had everything to do with he's not going to accept being the other guy anymore. And frankly, my opinion, I don't know that he should have, because I think he was that good. All right? And Maxey, like, all of the good happens with Maxey into Myers and Myers into Maxey, is how I look at it. So you guys tell me, who's the one that is the most logically going to accept not being the guy nor the other guy? Because if you tell me that, and you tell me that guy's going to accept it, and Embiid plays, they're going to have a great shot.
3: So here's the kicker, Ev. I think all five guys in that starting lineup, they're going to have to sacrifice. They're
2: okay,
3: really
2: going
3: to have to sacrifice. And the reason why I say that is because the numbers that these guys, as an individual, they probably want to put up is not going to be the numbers that they're going to put up. Not if they have championship aspirations and they want to get out of the Eastern Conference and they want a chance at Oklahoma or the San Antonio Spurs, who we all probably feel like is going to come out of the Western Conference. So that means all of them at some point will have to sacrifice for a common goal. If everyone wants to be the top dog and be the guy, they're going to clash. It's not going to work. But so that's why I say I feel like all of them have to sacrifice. But understand, for Nick Nurse, it's role defining. You have to define these roles for every single person. And on any given night, it can be any one of them. But the common goal is to win a NBA championship, not to have the top flight numbers and be at the top of the scoreboard night in and night out.
2: Yeah, and I think it's great points all around. And I think that
3: it's easier said than done, too, now.
2: Yeah, right. And we just saw that with the Knicks. And my assumption, and I'll get specific with you on this, because I know, obviously, knowing you for as long as I have, it was probably, so with the Knicks, why was it easy to sacrifice? It's not only because they were good at basketball. It's because, like, A1 from day one, they're real-life friends. Jalen Brunson, right. Josh Hart, Bridges, mm-hmm. et cetera. Like, it's easy to sacrifice for your real-life friends. I know Julio Jones, real-life friends. Right, I know Roddy White for you, real life friend. Matt Ryan, real life friend. Football wasn't necessary for you guys to be close. It's probably easy for you to sacrifice.
3: Yep.
2: This group is not that, to be fair. Right? Like, this group is gonna, like, you want to sacrifice for the people in life that are ride or die for you, regardless of the profession. That's why the Knicks were so great. Now, they were great at the profession, obviously. But that's the part of it, Harry, that we don't know. Like, cool, they need to sacrifice. Who are you sacrificing for? It's easy to say, I'm sacrificing for Larry O'Brien.
0: Right.
2: But that's the end result. The process, I guess somewhat pun intended, is sacrificing for the people next to you. We don't know if they're going to be willing to do that yet.
0: 30 seconds left. What now for your Miami Heat?
2: Okay. I'm glad you asked that. The Miami Heat got Giannis, a better player than LeBron. Let's not lose sight of that. The Miami Heat got Giannis, Freddie Coleman. Mm-hmm. They got Giannis. That's it. That's all I care about right now. They got Giannis. They did it a year and a half ago. Freddie and Harry were probably destroying what happened with Jimmy Butler and Pat Riley. They got Giannis. That's it. Ball game over.
1: Emotions make you sad sometimes.
0: Evan. Hang in there, brother. We'll talk to you soon. Thanks so much, as always, my man.
2: Thanks, guys. I appreciate it.
0: The great Evan Cohen from Unsportsmanlike. You can catch him, Chris Canty, Michelle Smallman, Monday through Friday on ESPN Radio and also ESPN2 from 6, 8 to 10 a.m. Eastern Time. Hit him on the socials at Evco Radio. We are Love Friday. Freddie and Harry presented by Progressive Insurance. He's Harry Douglas. I'm Freddie Coleman. Keep weighing in. 888-729-3776. On LeBron James, now a Philadelphia 76er, joining with Joel Embiid, Tyrese Maxey, Jaylen Brown, and that other Guardians of the Galaxy, 888-729-3776. We'll hear from you about that in about 20 minutes. But which team is more likely to return to the Super Bowl? The team that won it in Seattle or the team that got destroyed by Seattle in New England? 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
4: 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Ben Rice leads the New York Yankees into Philadelphia to go head-to-head with Kyle Schwarber and the Phillies.
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0: Friday, Freddie and Harry. He is Harry Douglas. I'm Freddie Coleman on ESPN Radio, the ESPN app. And don't forget about us on SiriusXM Channel 80. I'm going to throw this question at the group, meaning HD, Shannon Penn, E-Dog, Eric Hanneman. Why aren't more people talking up the Seattle Seahawks after the run they had last year, winning the World Championship and the Super Bowl?
1: Well, number one, they're silly. Number two,
0: okay,
1: I think it's because, Freddie, when you look at the Seattle Seahawks, they're the team that brings their hard hat and their lunch pail. They're going to be physical on both sides of the football. They have a quarterback in which his career is now resurged, so much so that he won a Super Bowl a year ago. So it's not always as sexy to people. But me and you both have a problem with that because the ultimate goal is winning. I don't give a damn how it looks if you're winning at a high level and majority of the times and you're doing it in a physical way versus quality opponents. I think that's all should matter.
0: Okay, it should matter because how many times we heard from people, we want something different. No one wanted Patrick Mahomes and the Chiefs anymore. Nobody wanted the Philadelphia Eagles. Meanwhile, Seattle Seahawks, great story. Sam Darnold, a reclamation project. Back-to-back wins, winning 14 games. Back-to-back years, winning 14 games. They play an eye candy kind of style. They fast. Jack Smith and Jigba is a tremendous wide receiver. I don't want to hear, well, they play in the Pacific Northwest. That's just baloney as far as that goes. So, I mean, the pages get talked about a lot in this offseason for obvious reasons and for non-football reasons. A lot of conversation about the Los Angeles Rams, and I understand that. You get a Myles Garrett. Many people believe that Seattle escaped versus your football team. A lot of conversation about the Buffalo Bills and their new coach. What's going to happen with Patrick Mahomes and the Kansas City Chiefs? Well, you got a new that you've been begging for because you were tired of the same old involving Kansas City and Buffalo and Philadelphia, and yet they should rename themselves from the Seattle Seahawks to Seattle Crickets. Because that's what you're hearing about a team that could make it back-to-back because they are that good in the NFL.
1: So I love the two teams that you brought up in the equation as well, too, right? When you think about the New England Patriots and you think about the Los Angeles Rams, but what's sexier when you talk about those two teams? Drake May, Matthew Stafford. A lot of people don't want to admit this, but y'all, we can lose the narrative that Sam Darnold can't get it done.
0: Absolutely.
1: And he's washed as a quarterback. What he did in Minnesota and then what he did following that up, with playing at a high level for the Seattle Seahawks and winning a Super Bowl before Joe Burrow, before Lamar Jackson, before Josh Allen.

0: you want to go 13 personnel and put three tight ends on the field,
1: sure,
0: they can get it done. And, oh, by the way, Rashid Shaheed's coming back.
1: Absolutely.
0: Cooper Kupp's coming back.
1: Mm-hmm.
0: And Jackson Smith and Jigba.
1: Yeah. See, I think the Patriots are more than likely, because Seattle's road is going to be harder. The two teams in their division, when it comes to the Rams and San Francisco, Chicago's going to be good. Green Bay's going to be good. Minnesota's going to be good. Detroit's going to be good. The Eagles are going to be good. The Cowboys are going to be good. Whoever comes out of the South, as the Rams found out, will not be an easy team to deal with, whether it's Carolina or your Falcons or Tampa Bay out of that division. Nothing against the AFC, but there are a lot more question marks around the top teams in the AFC compared to the NFC. Nothing's easy, but that road that Seattle's going to have to travel and play in the first-place schedule, oof, especially knowing the division, with those blood fights known as the NFC West. But 46 days away from the NFL.
0: I'm not going to argue on it now.
1: Yeah.
0: Because I think this is going to be a year. I think for both teams, I'm interested just to see how they follow up what we've seen a season ago.
1: Yeah, with the increased expectations and one team being motivated to try to get there again and win it, which they didn't do last year. The motivation for LeBron James going to Philadelphia, does that mean the 76ers are now the favorites in the East? This is Freddie and Harry Love Friday.
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9: 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I've been surfing here since I was a kid. 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
3: I'm Nick DeLuca. LeBron James heading to Philadelphia. The Kings signing a two-year, $8 million deal to join the Sixers, entering his record 24th NBA season with his fourth NBA team, searching for a fifth championship, releasing a statement on social media earlier today saying it'll be his last decision and that he believes he can help make the Sixers a championship team. Philly wins the LeBron sweepstakes, beating out the Heat, Cavs, Warriors, and others. ESPN's Vince Goodwill thinks there was a better fit available.
4: I thought Miami was the better basketball option from the standpoint of having Giannis, having Bam, like having that organizational know-how of a franchise that knows how to coach, how to build, how to find players.
3: Goodwill on the Rich Eisen Show. In the NFL, Will Grier is joining the Cowboys coaching staff as an offensive assistant, retired as a quarterback earlier in the month after signing with the Panthers before the draft, opted to retire back on July 15th.
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8: Damn it, Freddie, I'm going to get right into it. I told my wife she better have them kids in bed by a certain time. Hey, yo! Okay. It's Love Friday. It's me and her night. It's Love Friday. When I get that feeling, have them babies
9: Love
8: in that
9: Friday.
8: Bed by a certain time.
7: Why did I open that door?
8: Pause, my brother. I'm at home. It's Love Friday. 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I got that 5-hour energy, baby. It's time to rock and roll.
6: This is Freddie and Harry.

0: Henry Douglas. I'm Freddie Coleman, and welcome to the best show on your radio. 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Thanks for joining us on the ESPN app, SiriusXM Channel 80, as well as TuneIn. Don't forget to tell that smart speaker to play ESPN Radio. There's absolutely no doubt that LeBron James signed with the Philadelphia 76ers should make them the favorites in the East. Especially when, according to Shams Charania, ESPN senior NBA insider on First Take, he said the reason with the Philadelphia is because he wants to win a title.
1: He spent the last few weeks talking to Philadelphia, Cleveland, Miami. As we know, those were the teams at the front lines of this because of the simple fact that LeBron James went into this process once he decided to leave the Lakers, that this would be about winning, about competing at a high level, building a culture with a team, having a team that he trusts. And so the Eastern Conference team represented a chance to contend at a high level. This clearly for LeBron James, he looked at the rosters in Philadelphia after the Jaylen Brown trade. Remember, guys, the Sixers were not even in the picture, were not on the map until Bob Myers and Mike Gansey went out there and traded for Jaylen Brown. So you have Tyrese Maxey, you have BJ Edgecombe, you have Jaylen Brown and Joel Embiid. So LeBron James looked at that roster. He looked at the Cavaliers roster. He looked at the Heat roster, and he is choosing the Philadelphia 76ers for a historic 24th season.
0: Here's the Eastern Conference as it's constituted right now. 76 is adding Jaylen Brown, LeBron James. Miami Heat adding Giannis Antetokounmpo. Toronto Raptors gave the Cleveland Cavaliers all hell in a little bit in the first round in seven games, adding Kawhi Leonard. The Indiana Pacers are going to be back. Tyrese Halliburton, everybody's going to be relatively healthy compared to last year. Then you have Cleveland, who made the Eastern Conference Finals. The Detroit Pistons, who had the best record in the Eastern Conference. Your Atlanta Hawks made some serious moves in the offseason, so they don't have a first-round exit like what happened against my New York Knicks, who, by the way, won the championship last year, had one of the great runs we've seen in NBA playoff history. There's always a team that jumps up that you don't see. Orlando, I think, is going to be better because now they got Sean Sweeney, the former assistant coach of San Antonio. Paolo Banchero can't wait to play for this guy. And we saw they had a 3-1 lead on the Detroit Pistons. What if Philadelphia can't get this done in an Eastern Conference that's a lot tougher than anybody can anticipate?
2: Then it's a failure. It's that simple. I think that's the best way you can put it. LeBron James, and for anyone who thought LeBron James would not choose his next destination with winning on his mind, you know, winning can also bring you happiness. People fail to mention that part. And if LeBron James is going to play his 24th season before he made this decision, right, why wouldn't he want to win at the very, very highest level? When you're the second greatest player of all time, every season that you go into, you want to win, mm-hmm. not just in the regular season, but in the postseason. Your eyes are on trying to win a championship. So this shouldn't be a surprise by anybody mm-hmm. that he's with the Philadelphia 76ers because they give him the best chance to win a championship. And also, you know, sometimes you got to toot your horn a little bit, Freddie.
0: Okay, go ahead.
2: Also, if people listen to Freddie and Harry, we've been trying to tell y'all for the longest that this is the best destination for LeBron James to possibly get his fifth NBA championship. Horn, horn.
0: Give me that toot-toot. Give me that little wee-wee. Give me a little ha-ha. And give me that ho-ho. Exactly. For the longest time, you started. You got to take the credit on this one. You were the first one, and as far as I'm concerned, you were the only one on that LeBron James train going to Philadelphia. But everything you said is accurate because here's the one thing that this move has done. The Eastern Conference is not going to allow LeBron James and Philadelphia to punk them.
2: Oh, they're going to feel some type of way.
0: Oh, my goodness.
2: And they should. And they should. Every last one of them should.
0: Yeah, they're not afraid of Philadelphia, but they're like, look, LeBron, you ain't coming in here and doing this. What you did in Los Angeles, what you did in Miami, what you did in Cleveland. Oh, no. We're not going to be a part of this last dance involving you. You're not going to have this video compilation 20 years from now doing what Michael Jordan did to everybody else inside and outside of Chicago. If anything, it has really ratcheted up basketball in the Eastern Conference. Like we mentioned, the West, it's San Antonio, Oklahoma City, and everybody else. No disrespect to Denver or Houston or Golden State or anybody else.
2: Or Minnesota.
0: Those two teams is San Antonio, Oklahoma City here, and everybody else in Tier 2. there are a lot of tier one opportunities in the Eastern Conference between the Knicks, the Sixers, the Raptors, the Cavaliers, the Pistons, the Hawks. A lot of those teams believe, hey, the Knicks did it last year, having that great run and having that connectivity and that chemistry. Why can't we do it? And Philadelphia, you're not coming in here and doing that to us. I don't care if you got Jaylen Brown. I don't care if you got Dean Wade. I don't care if LeBron signed up with you. LeBron stacked the squad again. He saw what the squad looked like. You know, and you and I played ball when we were younger. There's always that team that rolls in there and makes, okay, I'm going to get here. If I get here at 3:30, I know Jeremy gets in, and then Jake gets in, and then Stan gets in, and then HD gets in, and I'm going to be there the right time. I got next, and I'm going to have that kind of team. LeBron James has pulled a playground move to stack the kind of squad. How many times has he seen those kind of squads don't win?
2: And they get ridiculed. Well, we've seen it a lot.
0: Right, and they get ridiculed in the park. LeBron James better make sure that this works or they're going to get ridiculed in the park known as the NBA.
2: So that's why I was telling or explaining to Evan Cohen, co-host of Unsportsman, like, make sure you check that out, 6 a.m. to 10 a.m. every single day, Monday through Friday. They do an unbelievable job.
0: No question.
2: Evan Cohen, Chris Canty, Michelle Smallman. But that's why I was explaining to him why I feel like sacrifice is the biggest thing. And the quicker you do it, if you're the Philadelphia 76ers, understanding that, okay, our numbers as individuals might not be the way that they were prior to Jaylen Brown and LeBron James. But collectively together, if we can come together for a common goal and sacrifice for that Larry O'Brien trophy, and then you also have to look at this if you're any of those other players. LeBron James went to Miami and won. LeBron James went back to Cleveland and won. LeBron James went to L.A. and won. Mm-hmm. Well, we got a good damn chance of LeBron James coming to Philly to win. So it should allow you to want to sacrifice that much more because the guy that you just acquired has won everywhere he's been.
0: Yeah, I don't worry about that. I firmly believe Jaylen Brown, Joel Embiid, Tyrese Maxey, whatever they're going to do for the common good, and LeBron James too, put him in that category. I don't worry about that. I don't worry about guys saying, well, one guy's getting the ball too much. Because the bottom line is, if we're winning basketball, if that's that chemistry we've been looking for that we're able to hopefully get earlier than later, then everything is going to justify what the means are supposed to be. Prime example, a lot of people wonder about Karl Anthony Towns with the New York Knicks, and he wasn't getting the ball early. He said, no, I'm trying to fit. I'm trying to make this fit. And it's a struggle. And even Mike Brown said, we got to do better by him. But then when it all came together, we saw that with Karl Anthony Towns and Jalen Brunson and Josh Hart and Mikal Bridges and OG Anunoby, because no one was worried about what's in it for me. It was like, man, are we all going to contribute one way by hook or by crook? And how many times did we see that when the Knicks had no business winning game one of the Eastern Conference Finals against the Cleveland Cavaliers? For damn sure, they had no business winning game four of the NBA Finals down by 29 points than the San Antonio Spurs. But everybody said, what's my job right here, right now? I got to do that job perfectly. And they did it, and they got those comebacks.
2: Mikal Bridges having 20, I think it was either 20 or 22 points in that one game. You look at OG Anunoby and the job that he did throughout the duration of the playoffs. Early on in the playoffs, it was Cat. Early on in the NBA Finals, it was Cat. Jalen Brunson being Superman when he had to be Superman.
0: Landry Shamet off the bench.
2: Shamet off the bench. Like, it was such a team atmosphere. And I know a lot of people may roll their eyes and laugh at the cliche, it's we, not me. Mm-hmm. But that's exactly what the New York Knicks displayed. And it's the main reason why they won an NBA championship a season ago.
0: Because
2: or just recently.
0: Look at you. It's the summer of New York, dude. It's the summer of the Knicks. No matter how you slice it, it is. Philadelphia, Cleveland, Miami, all those teams want to make sure that summer does not continue in the next season. And LeBron James said, what's the best opportunity for me? That squad right there, they have what I'm looking for, but I know I have what they're looking for with Joel Embiid, Tyrese Maxey, and when they got Jaylen Brown. 888-SAY-ESPN, 888-729-3776. There's no doubt the 76ers are now the favorites in the East when it comes to having LeBron James on their team with Joel Embiid, Tyrese Maxey, as well as Jaylen Brown. So what say you about the now favorite Philadelphia 76ers? Cassidy in Indiana, say with me, HD, on 1, 2, 3. Who, Hoosiers?
3: Hoosiers.
0: Cassidy, what you got, my friend?
3: That's right. Hey, thanks for taking my call. And you softened the tone of this a little bit coming out of the break, but on this Love Friday, I'm not hearing much love for Hallie and my Pacers. So
4: wait a minute. Hold on, Cassie. I gave your Pacers love.
3: But you listed the East teams that need to watch out for the Sixers, and you're skipping my Pacers.
4: No.
3: The Knicks haven't beaten them yet. Let's not forget that.
0: Yo, Cassidy, hold on a second. Before we let you make your point, Cassidy, I have a lot of respect for your Indiana Pacers, but my team has won the championship more recently than your Indiana Pacers, my friend.
3: But they've not yet gotten through the Pacers or Hallie. We're a torn Achilles away from one chip and maybe two.
0: Maybe.
4: But honestly,
0: Cassidy will never know.
3: and I got to be honest with you. I am a little worried with Wimbyama. Being Halliburton's Jordan, like Miller's Jordan, I'm a little worried that he's about to take over.
0: That's a good point.
3: And once again, we're going to be snake bit.
0: That's a good point. But believe me, that Indiana team, when they're healthy, they're legit.
2: And the pace that they play at, too.
0: I mean, getting
2: up and down that floor, man.
0: A couple of friends of mine said, "Why you keep mentioning the Pacers?" I said, "Did you not see what they did 2 years ago?" To Cassidy's point, they went into New York City and beat the Knicks twice in game one and game two, and then closed them out in game six. They got one of the best coaches in the league in Rick Carlisle. If they're even remotely healthy, that's a 50-55 win team with Tyrese Halliburton, Pascal Siakam, and those dudes. And to Cassidy's point, they're not afraid of anybody. They're like, look, we beat the Knicks in two out of the last 4 years in the playoffs.
2: Freddie,
0: we can take care of things.
2: They went to game seven of the NBA Finals with the Oklahoma City Thunder.
0: And Halliburton's giving them that work early, man.
2: And their best player tore his Achilles.
0: Yep. Halliburton was giving them that work early.
2: Man.
0: He was. That's the one thing I hated about that game, because you never know how things are going to turn out. Do I think Oklahoma City would have found a way to win that game? Yeah, I think they would have found a way to win that game.
2: But maybe I would not have counted Indiana out.
0: That game would have been
2: not
0: so good.
2: Not with a healthy Halliburton.
0: Right. That game would have been so good in the game seven, especially the way that Halliburton had started up. It was like a back and forth between him and Shai Gilgeous-Alexander. That was giving us what we want. The two hired guns, the two biggest guns. My bullets are better than yours. No, my bullets are better than yours. That's the only thing I hate about that game, is that we got robbed of a potential classic game seven that I firmly believe we would have seen between Indiana and Oklahoma City in the NBA Finals back in 2025.
2: Agree.
0: One of our favorites is Anthony in Dallas. Anthony, we got LeBron James signed the 76ers. They should be the favorites. I said, what if this doesn't work? Anthony, what say you?
5: Man, what's up, fellas?
0: What's up,
5: on this Love Friday.
0: Love Friday.
5: Hey, man, let me put something on y'all plate. Check this out.
2: Well, give me some collard greens then.
0: Exactly. Give me some sweet potato pie.
2: Give me some of them neck bones then.
0: Give me some macaroni and cheese, Anthony. Come on. We got the turkey and the gravy now. Come on now.
5: Hey, I'm in this building, man. That's what happened. All right, listen. Let me put this on y'all plate. All right. So, check this out. You know, when he goes to Philly, if he gives the respect to Dr. J, man, and do the thing that he did in the L.A. wearing the number 6 jersey instead of the number 23 jersey, that's what I want to see. Because, you know, Mike Jordan, when he sees LeBron out, man, it's like he avoids him. You know what I'm saying? So, with that regard, go ahead and take that, rock that 6, man. Rock that number 6 and represent Dr. J and Philly and see what happens.
2: Dr. J has to bless him with that number. And if I'm Dr. J, I'm not blessing LeBron James with my number.
0: I'm not even letting it get to Dr. J. If I'm filling up and saying no. No, that's staying up there for a reason. That's number 6.
2: But I didn't want a championship here. The last one that we won, I was a part of this organization.
0: That conversation, never getting to Julius Erving. No, if I'm filling up, that's staying up there. But LeBron James has something in common with Dr. J. He's the biggest icon of Philadelphia signed since him. Since Dr. J. People say, what about Moses Malone? No. Dr. J's an icon. This is the first time he had this kind of icon leaving a team and going to the Philadelphia 76ers, the way that Philadelphia traded for Dr. J from the New York Nets. And it took that icon 7 years.
2: You talking about something not drafted by the Philadelphia 76ers?
0: Absolutely, not drafted. I'm not talking about drafted.
2: Okay.
0: No, I said this is the biggest icon that they have signed. I'm not talking about somebody out of college. College icons mean nothing to me when you get to the NBA.
2: Yeah, because I was going to say AI, but you're talking about not drafted by the organization.
0: Exactly. This is the biggest one that Philadelphia 76 is getting someone to go from their team, trading for that player, and getting that player there when it comes to Dr. J. And it took him 7 years to win an NBA championship. LeBron's trying to do it in 2. in a loaded Eastern Conference. Now, he's got the squad. There's no doubt about that. They got the coach. They got the squad. They got the bench. They got the support. They got the passion. But this Eastern Conference, they're not about to let that happen to the liking of LeBron James of Philadelphia. There's going to be a lot of fascinating basketball. And if it's not Philadelphia Knicks opening night at Madison Square Garden.
2: What are we doing?
0: No, what is the NBA doing?
2: What are we doing?
0: Adam Silver, I mean, commissioner, you said you wanted to get the schedule out there.
2: You can't raise that noise and make that fuss about LeBron James not making a decision. And then when he makes that decision, opening night, we don't have the Philadelphia 76ers at Madison Square Garden versus the NBA champion New York Knicks. It has to happen. It must happen.
0: Yeah, it better happen. Adam Silver, remember.
2: If it doesn't, we're going to all sign a petition.
0: Exactly. Remember, Commissioner Silver, you've been warned. 888-729-3776 is Love Friday. Freddie and Harry. He's Harry Douglas. I'm Freddie Coleman on ESPN Radio and the ESPN app. Andy in Wisconsin at 888-729-3776. On Wisconsin. Andy, LeBron James signed the 76ers. What does that mean to you?
2: There's a snake in my boot.
6: Let me break it down a little bit here for you. I think he 1,000% made the right decision. But first of all, he's Cleveland. Maybe it's his home, but ain't nobody going to win with James Harden on the roster. Mm. Okay? And Miami, they ain't ready. They're going to put out JV players with Bam and Giannis because Milwaukee cleaned out their bench. Okay? Philly's ready. LeBron's gonna bring it home, and I think he does it this year.
2: Ooh,
0: wouldn't surprise me. I would say this. Happens.
2: No, it wouldn't surprise me. But the pressure is on. Like I still, like honestly, mm-hmm. with the roster that Philly has, I'm not putting them above San Antonio or Oklahoma City.

0: Like, I'm still not doing that.
1: Those only two teams, you're not putting them above?
0: And I still have the Knicks on the same line with the... Absolutely. Or I should say I have the 76ers on the same line with the Knicks. Let me put it like that, because I ain't going to disrespect the champs.
1: Well, look at it this way. You know my philosophy. I never want to use past events in terms of current dealings going on. But I love the fact that teams felt some sort of way how the Knicks were able to do that. Because they were like, man, that was a great run, but... Why not us? If you're in Detroit, you're feeling that way. If you're in Philadelphia, you're definitely feeling that way. If you're in Indiana, you're feeling that way. Miami, not so much. They don't have any shooters. But if you're anybody else, that you say, man, oh, man, they went on that run being connected.
0: Well, Minnesota, look at Anthony Edwards and how he felt losing to the San Antonio Spurs, only to see the New York Knicks and company beat the San Antonio Spurs 4-1.
1: Yeah. Why not them? I'm sure plenty of teams in the East are saying that no matter what Philadelphia was able to do. DR in Syracuse, LeBron James, now a member of the Philadelphia 76ers. He said he wanted to go to have a chance to win a championship. It wasn't about money. DR, what say you?
2: Hello?
1: We got you, DR. What you got, man? Let's go to one of our favorites, because we always bring him in with respect, thusly, like we're supposed to when it comes to the Mighty Wolf in Virginia, and we do that all together in 3, 2, 1.
3: Yes, my pack brothers, members, and associates. This is going to be the most exciting rivalry in the Northeastern Corridor. You're going to bring marketing to a height. You're going to have rivalry. You're going to have all types of excitement with the fans because of this move. However, the Knicks are an established, deep-benched organization that love the fact that they're being called an underdog. LeBron is an elder statesman on his last legs, gentlemen, and that's a roller coaster ride. Palisade Amusement Park type of personalities, and maybe implosion because of those dynamics that exist on a new team, which has to figure themselves out, platooning, putting the right positions in, and sharing the ball.
0: So I would also add, like, I think another challenge for Philly is how do you face the adversity that you're going to face throughout a season? Because the Knicks faced it.
1: Yes.
0: And they were able to overcome that. So in the midst of adversity, are guys going to stray away to the individuals?
1: Okay.
0: Or are they going to come together and say, hey, we just got to figure this thing out, but stay the course?
1: It's going to be cool basketball in those cities. Boston, Detroit, New York, Philadelphia, Toronto, Cleveland.
0: Mm-hmm.
1: Rust Belt basketball is back in the NBA with all the moves that have been made ever since my New York Knicks won the championship. Keep weighing in. 888-SAY-ESPN, 888-729-3776. LeBron James, now a member of the Philadelphia 76ers. What does that mean for his legacy? What does it mean for the 76ers? What does that mean for the NBA? 888-729-3776. You continue to take over the nation on Love Friday, Freddie and Harry, with me, Freddie Coleman, and Harry Douglas on ESPN Radio, the ESPN app, and SiriusXM Channel 80.
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18: I'm Nick DeLuca. LeBron James lands in Philadelphia. The King signing a 2-year, $8 million deal with the Sixers, entering his record 24th NBA season with a new team as he chases a fifth NBA title, releasing a statement on social media saying it'll be his last decision and that he believes he can help make the Sixers a championship team. Everyone weighing in on LeBron's move, including the Phillies shortstop Trey Turner, welcoming the King.
19: I grew up a Heat fan, so I got a chance to watch him play quite a bit. I think it's pretty cool. one of the greatest basketball players ever to play in the same city. So I'm excited for those who haven't got a chance to watch him play and root for him.
18: Turner and the Phillies opening their series with the Yankees this evening. First pitch of Game 1 coming up around 15 minutes from right now. In the NFL, Chiefs head coach Andy Reid says quarterback Patrick Mahomes has been cleared to practice coming off his torn ACL, had surgery back in December.
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0: It is Love Friday, Freddie and Harry. Thank you very much. He is Harry Douglas. I'm Freddie Coleman on ESPN Radio, the ESPN app, SiriusXM Channel 80, as well as tune in. Don't forget to tell that smart speaker to play ESPN Radio. Oh, they're liking the way. Go ahead.
1: Oh, Lord have mercy, Freddie. Don't you take me back on this Love Friday to my college days when I had them CDs.
0: What do you mean when you had those CDs? You probably still got them. Whether they were already in the store that you bought or you had your own get the tape?
1: They downstairs in the closet, stashed away in the boxes.
0: Don't talk too loud. This way the missus don't hear you.
1: That's why I closed the door when I came back in here from in the kitchen.
0: Make sure the kids aren't around because, you know, there'll be recorders. They're going to tell it.
1: Oh, Caleb's back home. My nephew's back home right now for the next, I think, 3 or 4 weeks. So he has them occupied.
0: Okay,
1: upstairs.
0: Good. It's
1: They're
0: always
1: excited to see their big cousin right now.
0: It's always good to have an enforcer to enforce.
1: Yes.
0: Because
1: matter of fact, let me tell you about this. While I'm at the back to school event today in Warner Robins, Georgia,
0: right. There
1: was an older lady trying to talk to me. And let's just say my son was not too fond of it.
0: So when you say trying to talk to you, trying to holler at you?
1: Yes.
0: Okay.
1: And my son was like,
0: he picked up
1: I'm
0: going to
1: tell my mom that you won't leave my dad alone.
0: Really?
1: Was like, well, can I take a picture with you? And Prissy said, no.
0: We know
1: so
0: your
1: he
0: game.
1: He wasn't too fond of it.
0: We know your game. We know your name, sister. You take that somewhere else, there, young lady.
1: I told Kira when I got home, and she was laughing so hard. She said, that's her boy.
0: Mm-hmm. Yeah. Speaking of having enforcers, she's got a pint-sized enforcer known as your son.
1: Dude.
0: I got a visual image right now, even though it wasn't there. I could just picture Prince
1: and they
0: doing
1: just,
0: that.
1: They also realized, like, Prince is my serious child.
0: Yeah.
1: So Harrison, I'm going to take both of them with me tomorrow to another back-to-school event. And Harrison, my daughter's the social butterfly. She's me. Mm-hmm. My son, Prince, that facial expression is not changing. It's going to be the same. It's going to be the same look. He's not going to smile. If he doesn't know you.
0: Sure. I'm going to put it out there. If Harrison got wind of that, there might have been bloodshed.
1: Yes. Because she's a little bit more forceful than her brother when it comes to that.
0: Harrison don't mind laying those hands on people they get out of line.
1: At all.
0: Especially with her main boon coon known as her dad. 888-ESPN, 888-729-3776. It is now official. LeBron James. Leaving Los Angeles, got that divorce from the Lakers, and now about to be betrothed, at least for 2 years, to the Philadelphia 76ers. 2 years, $8 million in a contract, including a player option. It reduced the NBA title odds for the 76ers from 60-1 before they traded for Jaylen Brown to now 9-1 after LeBron James signed up with the Philadelphia 76ers. So what does that mean to him, to the Sixers, to the NBA, to his legacy? What you got to say, 888-729-3776. Antoine, deep in the heart of Texas, my friend, what do you have?
2: Oh, man. Just found out about LeBron.
0: Yeah, I think his phone is cutting out in and out. He's in a bad spot right now. We're going to try to get him back. Shannon's going to listen, so we're going to try to get Antoine back to you. That's to say, we stay in Texas. One of our favorites is Hodge in Texas. Hodge, Philadelphia, they get LeBron James. What does that mean for him, the Sixers, and or the NBA?
3: Well, first of all, I can't wait. New time, August 3rd. Still best show on the radio. Can't wait.
0: From 5 to 8. You're right about that.
3: You got it. You know doubt. Now, I will say, first of all, I'm going to say put money on the field because I don't think they win it. And the best people that are excited is Nick Sirianni and Jalen Hurts. That way, if the Eagles aren't doing any good, ain't nobody going to care because they all focus about bringing the championship to Philly. So Nick Sirianni just sent a welcome basket with some five-hour energy to LeBron saying thank you because they will not be focusing on me right now.
1: Freddie, why I thought about this exact thing that Hodge just said when I was riding back from Warner Robins. I said, man, like, the Philadelphia Eagles, now, don't get me wrong, they're still going to catch some flock if things don't look right.
0: That's an Eagles town, no matter
1: what. But I don't think it's going to be at the level that it normally would be because LeBron is in the same town.
0: Yeah, it's different. Eagles fandom and 76ers fandom is different. It really is. Not saying they're not passionate 76ers fans, but Eagles and Phillies fans, that's just a different world order there in that city. 76ers fans are pretty civil compared to Eagles. And here's why I say that. There is no way an opposing team's fans would have overtaken Lincoln Financial Field or Citizens Bank Ballpark without a Braveheart moment breaking out. It would have been the Odyssey Part 2. There's no way that, let's say, the Mets are playing the Phillies in the playoff series and the Mets are winning and all those Mets fans buying tickets and they're just going to stand there or sit there and take it. Man, it would have been a UFC moment everywhere in that stadium.
1: Agreed.
0: Period. 76ers fans, they just took their whooping and enjoyed it and then quietly left the building. That would have never flown in the Eagles building. Big Al in Houston, one of our other favorites. Big Al, we got LeBron James now, a member of the Philadelphia 76ers. Big Al, what say you?
4: Yeah, hey, guys, you know, I ain't mad. LeBron, I wish he went to New York. But you know what? I'm a LeBron fan. I love LeBron. Walt Frazier is my favorite, and LeBron's my second favorite. So you know what? I ain't mad. I'm disappointed. But you know what? Those New York Knickerbockers are defending champions. Until they put it on Philly, we still there, and we still going to win it back, and we win the cup again. So remember, New York Knickerbockers.
1: Here come the cheesesteaks, the Philly cheesesteaks at that. Here they come. Tasty.
0: You must be hungry.
1: I am.
0: This is where you said that.
1: Behind the scenes, though, Freddie, like literally 6 p.m., we're normally not on TV. I ate a 10-piece. Y'all seen me tearing this 10-piece up the last two
0: wolfing
1: segments.
0: Wolfing it down as if somebody
1: all
0: told
1: flats,
0: you your last
1: 100
0: meal.
1: Mile, too, man, with ranch to dip it in.
0: Even the chickens who died for your sins are like, easy. We're already
1: so
0: dead.
1: They're sucking all the meat off the bone, too.
0: Bones just running away in fright. Our man Frank in Sweet Home, Chicago. Frank at 888-729-3776. Thanks for hanging out with us on Love Friday, Freddie and Harry and ESPN Radio, the ESPN app, and Sirius XM Channel 80. Frank, LeBron James in Philadelphia. What do you got to say about that?
5: Well, you know, you made this announcement today because, you know, you finally got you guys in the studio. Soccer is over with. Everything's over with. But you know what? Nobody gonna give him love, but like you two guys, because it's Love Friday. And y'all giving LeBron all
0: love
5: his love.
0: Friday.
5: That's a good. LeBron, call your guys and tell them thank you for all the love they're giving you. Shout out to LeBron. However, did you notice with this move of LeBron James, this actually made the NBA back to being even again. We actually got five teams in the East and five teams in the West that you're like, hey, they can compete for a championship. At this time last year, y'all didn't know who's going to come out in the East. Sure. You wasn't saying New York. You was like, I don't know. Mm-hmm. Y'all knew Indiana was hurt, so everybody didn't know. We like, we either going to go with Boston or maybe Cleveland. And then now we got five good teams coming out the East and the West. So LeBron actually put the balance back in the NBA again. When he went to the West Coast, everybody said the West Coast has a better team. So I don't understand why this one man could put balance back in the NBA. I don't get it.
0: Well, I don't think it's balance in the West. I think two teams legitimately are title contenders, and that's San Antonio and Oklahoma City. Not trusting Denver. They still got to figure out some things.
1: Well, I think you have San Antonio and Oklahoma City right underneath, in my opinion, is Denver and Minnesota.
0: But I don't trust those teams getting out of the West, Denver, Minnesota.
1: No. Me neither.
0: To his point, you could look at five teams legitimately that could probably get out of East. Knicks, 76ers, Detroit. I don't think they put Atlanta in that category, sure, to make you feel better. I'm not too sure about that, though. But you can make a case for four or five teams in the East. I think you only make the case for two in the West. Only those two.
6: Pacers?
0: If they're healthy, absolutely. If the Pacers are healthy, they're legit in the Eastern Conference. We've seen that before with that basketball team led by Rick Carlisle. We have not heard from this man in a while. He's not just an FOFH, a friend of Freddie and Harry.
1: That's our brother.
0: He is a big brother, BBOFH, a big brother, Freddie and Harry. He is the almighty Unique in New Jersey. Unique, what's up, my brother? How are you?
7: He is the professor. How are you?
0: I am much better now that I'm hearing your voice, Unique. That's how I'm doing, my man.
7: Okay, what's good with you, Professor?
0: Professor's good. Yeah, Professor's been a minute. Professor's been good. Grandson's doing good. Wifey is doing good. Mom and Dad are doing good. Everybody's everybody.
7: That's a beautiful thing to hear, man. I'm glad glad to hear that. I see you brothers still doing what y'all do, which is a beautiful thing. Let's get it and bring him in and let me do what we got to do. Shibby, hibby, hip, whip, wop, sweep, swap, big thing, what it do, how you?
1: What's good, bro? I just lit up, man, when you texted me today, and I'm so glad you called in because we miss you so much.
0: Amen.
1: We miss you so much.
7: Likewise, man. So let's get to it, you know, because today's just been it's just a beautiful, beautiful event that took place today. You understand?
0: Mm-hmm.
7: And here's what y'all better put some respect on. These people called Tom LeBron's chasing. I don't have no problem with that. Let him chase. He deserves it. The king will put another ring on that finger without a shadow of a doubt.
0: Ooh.
7: You understand me?
0: Ooh. Unique called his shot on that one.
1: Look, I'm with Unique, though.
7: No doubt.
1: Because he's done it everywhere he's been. So I can't doubt him. So I'm with hippie, hippie, big, hippie, hippie, shiggy, give me the kick. Unique. I'm with him. I'm with him. Just a matter of is it going to be 27 or is it going to be next year? That's all it is for me.
0: We'll see. Because it's not going to be easy for the king, known as LeBron James, part of the Philadelphia 76ers. We'll see exactly what that looks like with a two-year contract and a player option. He is Harry Douglas. I'm Freddie Coleman. 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

0: He's Harry Douglas. I'm Freddie Coleman. Welcome to the Smooth Sailing Edition of Love Friday. 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
0: One of our new favorites is Los in Virginia. Los, what do you enjoy the most about going to the movies, or what do you miss about going to the movies?
3: Yo, what's going on, Freddie and Harry? How y'all doing, man?
0: Good, big Los. How are you doing, our brother?
3: I'm living the dream, buddy, out here working almost home, man. But I can't. I love y'all show, man. Y'all got me around here. I'm laughing my tail off out here, bro. I can't hold it together, Harry. You got to leave it alone today, baby.
0: Los, we're well past that.
3: And well, look, let me add on to it, because, you know, as soon as he said something about the glizzies, you know the glizzy God had to call real quick. So here I go. Hey, look, shout out to Shannon for all the VA love, too, man. Like, yeah. That's all. I done heard a lot of Virginia stuff. Shout out to Norfolk State. Shout out to Hampton U, the real HU. Look, man, back when I was a kid, you keep talking about Cinema Cafe and these places, you know, that you could go and order entrees and whatnot. I was really going to call and say the same thing. The last caller kind of snatched that right. But I want to say, back when I was a kid, when I was young, we used to go to AMC, and there was a Ruby Tuesdays connected to the mall right there. We used to go to the Ruby Tuesdays, buy an entree, think my girlfriend had a big Bertha bag. You know what I'm talking about? A big grandma bag you could fit a dead old washing machine in. She used to put food in the bottom of the big Bertha bag, and we take the bag and we got a whole meal in that bad boy. But then, you know, when I got older, 21, 22, I found out about that Cinema Cafe that boy was talking about last time. And boy, let me tell you, it's my favorite place to this day. I got one that's right across the street from my house. You go there, you get you some brews, you get you some mixed drinks, you can get shots, pizza, all types of. They don't got steak, but they had barbecue sandwich. I was fooled with the barbecue sandwich. But yeah, man, it's Freddie, find you one, bro. I promise you, you're going to have a time of your life, and take you a blanket, because I know what Harry and his wife be doing under that. But y'all have a blessed day. Have a great
4: day. I got that 5-hour energy, baby. It's time to rock and roll.
0: You and Los could never be together.
4: No. Boy, we were shut.
0: Los could never.
4: Any place down.
0: You two could never be together, because my eyes would be watering, my sides would be hurting so hard and laughing so hard at you two. You two can never, ever be together.
4: Man, we had so much fun. Freddie, saying that, though, like, we would love to meet all of our callers and listeners.
0: Absolutely.
4: But if we ever could meet a lot of y'all in one place at one time and get to fellowship and just talk to y'all and hang out with y'all,
0: that'd be all right,
4: man.
0: By
4: I'm
0: me,
4: telling
0: man.
4: You, that'd be a time we're all gonna have.
0: It'd be like a Freddie and Harry town hall party. We'd have a blast doing something like that. Completely.
5: All right. So earlier, this is going back to LeBron in the news of the day, right? Because we had a call to Antoine in Texas. His phone was breaking up.
0: Right.
5: But he said to me off air that he was at work.
0: Yeah.
5: So he literally just found out about the LeBron stuff. So it was pretty recent.
0: Okay.
5: So I know we've been reacting to it all day, but I wanted to ask you guys, like, where were you, or how did you find out, or what was your initial reaction once you saw the LeBron news?
0: My boys from Laurelton, my Laurelton crew guys that I grew up with in Laurelton, New York. And it popped up on our text chain immediately, saying LeBron on his way to Philly. And I was like, wait, what? Because I just finished working out and I just got out the shower when that popped up on my feed. I'm like, well, there's our show today. Everything we were going to talk about, that's out the window. And my first thought was, HD called this way back when LeBron and James and the Los Angeles Lakers decided they didn't want to be around each other anymore. He said the best place for him would be the Philadelphia 76ers, and by Jove, he had it.
4: I was doing a back-to-school bash today in Warner Robins, Georgia, which is about 2 hours and 20, 25 minutes away from my house. And when I seen some of the people in there talking and I heard someone say it out loud, that's how I found out. So immediately when I left the school to head back, you know, this way to do the show, that's when I logged on to the meeting.
0: Right.
4: And I was just excited about the news. I was excited about the news. I really was, because just seeing LeBron in a new destination is going to be pretty cool.
5: Do you know how I found out? Our show group.

0: You were right, and so was E-Dog. Because E-Dog said, watch, he's going to say something on Friday when nothing else was going on. Today, that Friday happened, and LeBron James now a member of the Philadelphia 76ers for at least the next 2 years. More on this with LeBron James going to Philadelphia 76ers. Coming your way next when it comes to Amber and Ian. For Harry Douglas, Shannon Penn, E-Dog, Eric Hanneman, I'm Freddie Coleman. This has been Love Friday, Freddie and Harry, and the mighty ESPN Radio. Take care. God bless, as always. Keep cool.
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to Luka, LeBron James on to Philadelphia. 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

0: Championship releasing a statement on social media saying that it'll be his last decision and that he believes he can help make the Sixers a championship team. Thought that last year might have been his last, but that he truly loves the game and has more to give. The Sixers looking for their first title since 1983. Their odds to win the Eastern Conference shifting from plus 750 to plus 370 on DraftKings to take home the conference. One prize Philly free agent to another. Philly's outfielder Bryce Harper on LeBron joining the Sixers.
1: Yeah, pretty cool. Obviously, one of the best to ever do it, being able to come in and join that club over there. Obviously, they got good young group over there that are a lot of fun to play with. So, really cool for the city for him to come in.
2: Are you a little shocked that he's coming to Philadelphia?
1: No.
2: Why is that?
1: I don't know. They're really good.
0: Harper and the Phillies opening their series with the Yankees this evening. Scoreless in the top of the second. Cam Schlittler with a pair of strikeouts in the first, including getting Harper to K. Jesus Luzardo with a strikeout through a scoreless first for the Phillies as well. In the NFL, Will Greer joining the Cowboys coaching staff as an offensive assistant announced his retirement a couple weeks ago.
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2: Decision has been made, and maybe the biggest part of the news is that we have a decision. Words I never thought I'd say. Ian Fitzsimmons, LeBron James is a member of the Philadelphia 76ers. You're listening to Amber and Ian. We're presented to you by Progressive Insurance. What was your initial reaction when you saw the Shams bomb, if you will?
1: I'm on the couch in my living room, and I get a text from our producer, Stassi Yankee. Hey, forget booking guests. Cancel Ryan McGee. Cancel any other college football or NFL coach. LeBron is going to Philadelphia. Okay. Wow, on a Friday.
2: Good old Friday news dump by LeBron James.
1: The WNBA All-Star Game and three-point contest is tonight. It's the that was my first reaction, by the way. We'll touch on more on that coming up in a moment, how it kind of stepped on the ladies. But, yeah, I mean, look, I told you 3 weeks ago. I told you on Monday, and I said it again last night. It would happen between the end of the World Cup and before NFL training camps really heat up. Why? He's a master marketer. There's only one guy who's better than he is, and that is Jerry Jones, owner of the Dallas Cowboys. So was I surprised it hit today? No, because it's after the World Cup and right before NFL training camps really crank up. But part of me hates that he's stepping on the ladies. We'll touch more on that as the show rolls on. But I'll tell you this, man. It's going to be interesting to see how it all gels together with Tyrese, Embiid, right? I mean, Jaylen Brown and LeBron. That is going to be an interesting chemistry mix. And it's going to take a minute to, in my opinion, gel a bit. But, man, hey, it's finally done. The summer of LeBron is over. Giannis is over. We're good. Let's move on. It's almost football season. Your reaction,
2: It is
1: Amber.
2: Almost football season. LeBron finally did give us a decision. My initial reaction, I saw the Shams notification pop up on my phone, and it was so surprising to me because, for me, the 76ers were the last choice that I would have thought that he was going to, out of the choices, obviously, that he was making. I mean, if you want to throw Minnesota into that conversation, fine, but I'm considering it.
1: Golden State was last for me.
2: See, Golden State, for me, was ahead of Philadelphia in terms of the surprise meter. And so it pops up on my phone, the Shams tweet, and it takes me a beat to realize that it's real. And I realize it's real, and I'm kind of like, huh, really? Philadelphia? I really genuinely, for a whole plethora of reasons, and we'll get into all of those here over the next few hours, I really did not think it was going to end up being Philadelphia. I didn't have a time. I mean, obviously, I'm a Miami Heat fan. I was a little disappointed. It wasn't really a ton of a reaction from me. I wasn't like super bummed. I always felt like it wasn't very real that he was coming to Miami. Anyways, I thought
1: Stop it. You were giddy. You've been giddy the last two weeks.
2: That's what I was about to say. The last 2 weeks, I always thought he was going home to Cleveland. And then it wasn't until the last like week and a half, really, that I felt like Miami was a real possibility. And the whole reason I started to feel that way was because it had gone on for so long. And I felt like if he was going home, it wouldn't have gone on this long. If he was going home, he already has a house there. He already has all his friends there.
1: That's a great
2: he knows
1: point.
2: All the schools there. Like, he's got it all ready to go. Yeah. So if he was going home, it would have been easy. And I feel like that decision would have come sooner. So once it started to go on so long, then I determined over the last 2 weeks, really, LeBron ain't going home. And so then, of course, as a Heat fan, yes, it gave me hope. And obviously the noise was loud over the last week surrounding the Miami Heat. And we will get into it a little bit later. I mean, apparently Rich Paul is saying that it was the Miami Heat. And then it seems like he changed his mind and it became the Philadelphia 76ers, which is interesting. But the Sixers, none of this would have ever happened if not for Jaylen Brown being a member of the Philadelphia 76ers. And what cannot get lost in this, and what I am tickled by as a Miami Heat fan, who of course hates the Boston Celtics then, is that Boston not only traded Jaylen Brown in conference to Philadelphia, but got Philadelphia LeBron bleeping James. Here's Shams Charania, the ESPN senior NFL or NBA insider on First. It'd be weird if Shams was an NFL insider. I'm sure he'd be great at that too, though. He was on First Take.
1: Schefter does it. There you go.
2: Right, there you go. He talked about that very thing.
4: Philadelphia, I'm telling you, was not even on this radar, was not in the pool of candidates until Mike Gansey and Bob Myers went out and got Jaylen Brown. That changed the equation. The Sixers got on the map. And from there, it became for LeBron James now almost 4 weeks of deliberation with LeBron James, Rich Paul, that inner circle there, and his family eventually. But trying to figure out, what is the decision going to be based in? Is the decision based in, you know, a legacy story and going home with Cleveland? Is it based in kind of that middle ground where there is legacy with the Miami Heat? There's also a very good contending team there potentially with Giannis Antetokounmpo and Bam Adebayo. In Cleveland, we know there's Donovan Mitchell, James Harden, Jarrett Allen, Evan Mobley, but he really had to sit with it and figure out, what does it look like?
1: And what does it look like? Well, it looks like we have Tyrese Maxey, we have LeBron James, we have Jaylen Brown, and if I'm the Sixers, you know what, Joel Embiid, you're good. After the All-Star break, then we'll crank you up, right, because you're good for about half a year. When it comes to injuries and everything else, we're going to like rest your knees and everything else, and then we're going to crank you up afterward. But to your point, Amber, and man, in our pre-show, we talked about it. Brad Stevens, Philly fans, send that man thank you notes, gift cards, flowers, everything. There is a zero doubt in my mind that LeBron James is not a 76er. Unless Jaylen Brown is in Philly. There's no way LeBron is a Sixer unless JB is there. None, yeah. Zero, zilch. And it's not just in conference. It's in division.
2: I know.
1: When that happened, you and I were talking about, like, man, that doesn't happen very often. Holy hell.
2: I was shocked that he traded Jaylen Brown there, period.
1: Yeah,
2: and then
1: division.
2: This being the result, the fact that now Philly is absolutely stacked,
1: amen.
2: Brad Stevens has to be kicking himself a little bit harder today than he
1: Celtics
2: otherwise
1: fans
2: would be.
1: Are going, holy hell, wait a minute. Yeah, what just happened?
2: Yes.
1: Amen.
2: Yes.
1: Amen.
2: Yes. There's a lot of fan bases that are disappointed by this move. There's a lot of people that are happy that this is the move. There's a lot of people that didn't want him to go to Miami in particular. And so there's going to be people that are happy there. But obviously, there's going to be several fan bases that are super disappointed. What I've thought interesting is I've been watching a lot of reaction video from Philly fans. And it's very obvious to me that Philly fans did not think that they were getting LeBron James. I don't feel like anybody thought that LeBron was going to Philly, and here we are. LeBron is going to Philly, but maybe we should have known, because don't forget, this was LeBron James at Fanatics Fest just last weekend on what he's looking for in his next team.
5: I want to, you know, join a franchise that kind of shares the same, you know, model as myself, and that's like practicing championship habits every day, but trusting the process more than anything. I think you trust the process of actually getting to that.
1: It's going to be a Pelican, right? If he's eating Cuban steak, right, it's going to be a Miami
2: No, but Ian, come on. He did that on purpose now, and we know that is the phrase that's associated with the Philadelphia 76ers, period, point blank. Nobody knows a Pelican ever used it.
1: I'm pointing at look, I'm saying I'm a basketball buffoon. I'm the one that was going, hey, I'm not reading into that. Jason Garrett used to say that, you know, trust the process. He's a diehard Cowboy fan, meaning LeBron James. That was actually foreshadowing from LeBron.
2: Mm-hmm.
1: Bam. There it is. Yeah. And
2: he's telling you.
1: I was like, you know what? Nope. I'm not buying into it. I was wrong.
2: There you go.
1: Yeah. There you go.
2: He wanted us to follow the tea leaves. That's the thing with LeBron, though. LeBron loved it all. He loves the process. He loves all of this.
1: But why today, Amber? Why today?
2: He loves the attention. I think that today was always the plan. I think that's what happened with the Miami Heat. I think the reason that YouTube link went up that everybody freaked out about is because I think teams had an inkling that he was going to make his decision by Friday. And so then the natural thing to do would be to prepare for Monday, because if in fact he ever came to your team, it would be on Monday that you would be addressing the media. I think that's probably what we'll see in Philly. So I think that teams had an idea of that. They had no idea where he was going. Rich Paul told Ramona Shelbourne that LeBron didn't know until 1 a.m. last night. That sound from Fanatics Fest would suggest otherwise. Coming up next here on Amber and Ian, how are you feeling about LeBron going to Philly, America? Give us a call, 888-SAY-ESPN. We definitely want to hear from you. If you're a Cavs fan, are you boohooing? If you're a Heat fan like me, how are we feeling, Miami? Golden State, stand up. Where are you at? 888-SAY-ESPN. We will get to your phone calls. And also, how do we view this Sixers team now moving forward?
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1: Whoa!
0: On a two-year, $8 million deal with a player option.
2: The Sixers were not even in the picture. We're not on the map until Bob Myers and Mike Gansey went out there and traded for Jaylen Brown. So LeBron James looked at that roster.
3: I'm shocked by this. I think this right here puts the Philadelphia 76ers right there with the New York Knicks as the favorites in the Eastern Conference.
4: Everything Rich Paul told us during this process, see what I did there? During this process was honest. But he did say it wasn't going to be a decision about the money. And that seems true because this was not about the money. $8 million is what LeBron may be potentially making here over the next 2 years. And the Miami Heat offered him twice that, Ian. So it really wasn't about the money, but heck, all of it was pennies, I guess, to that man at the end of the day. Triple H Say ESPN is where you chime into the conversation here on Amber and Ian. Of course, we are reacting to the news that LeBron is now a member of the Philadelphia 76ers, and that is the news we would like you to react to as well. Let's start with Ken. Ken is calling us from Utah. Hey, Ken, what's your reaction to LeBron?
5: Hey, what's going on? Thanks for taking my call. Big fan of ESPN Radio. You guys kill it all the time.
4: Thank you.
5: Honestly, I still feel like this tarnishes the legacy. I mean, even if he does rattle off a chip and get the title, four teams, four titles, it just still feels like he's bouncing around and just like finding the best teams to play on. You know, Jordan stayed with the Bulls. Steph was with the Warriors. Kobe was with the Lakers. Like the whole bouncing around thing, I think it just tarnishes the legacy.
4: Thanks for the call, Ken. Man, I vehemently disagree because, Ian, here's the deal. If he was to win one in Philadelphia, it would have two impacts. First, that team hasn't won one in well over 40 years.
6: 1983.
4: You would be bringing that franchise back to glory for the first time in 43 years. But then also, you have the thing that he just mentioned where he would have then won a championship with four different teams. He would be the first person ever in NBA history to win a championship with four different teams. He is not spending his career in one place. So that ship has already sailed. That thing is already gone. That wasn't his MO. So what's the next thing you do for your story? I guess be the first guy in NBA history to bring championships to that many different cities.
6: I'm never going to criticize any player, any coach for going where they want to go. It's their life. It's their journey, right? Would I have loved for him to go full circle? I've told you this before, and I'll say it again. I would have adored him going back to Cleveland, where it all started, and that's where you finish, with a team that was just in the Eastern Conference Finals. Could you put him over the top? Could you go and get to the NBA Finals? And once you're in, then, hey, you got a shot, right? Once you're in, you have a legit chance. As Bill Parcells says, you can't win it unless you're in the tourney. Well, he would have been in. It's his choice. So he decides to go. And I will stand on this hill, and I will die on it. If Jaylen Brown is not a Sixer, LeBron James is not going to Philadelphia.
4: Right.
6: He truly believes that JB, Embiid, Maxey, and company, that is the way to go and get not only joy in playing ball, but also potentially that fifth ring. I have no problem with him deciding what he wants to do and where he wants to go. I'm fine with it.
4: I think this decision largely came down to where he thinks he has the best opportunity to win. So I guess to that caller's point, if that's the decisions you're making, then does that feel like ring chasing? I don't know. Ring chasing to me is, you know, you join
6: Golden State to me.
4: That wouldn't be ring chasing at this point with Golden State. Ring chasing to me would be like if he had joined the Spurs or if he had joined the Knicks. If he had joined OKC, maybe we even have a conversation about it. Joining the Philadelphia 76ers.
6: The reason I say ring chasing with Golden State is because he and Steph have talked about it so often over the last 4 or 5 years. right?
4: Yeah, I guess so. But they're nowhere near winning a championship.
6: No,
4: he obviously
6: close.
4: Felt like this team gives him the best opportunity. Obviously, this team is loaded with talent and even more so now. So he wants to win another championship.
6: It'll have fun.
4: Winning is clearly the whole reason he's going there to Philadelphia. But it's not as if they were just in an NBA Finals. Okay, so I don't know about the whole chasing thing. 888-SAY-ESPN. Henry is calling us from Memphis. Hey, Henry, what was your reaction to LeBron?
1: Hey, how you doing, guys and girls? I don't like it. LeBron James, I just think this is a bad move. He's going to play the four. Technically, you will know that he will have the ball in his hands, taking it away from a premier all-star in Maxi. And I think this guy just needs to go and call it a day. Has an outstanding career. Man, it's time to sit down. You're 40-plus years old. Let the young guys have it. Philly's got a great team, a great supporting cast right now. I don't really think they need him with what he's going to do. My thoughts. Have a great day.
4: Thank you for the call. We'll get into this more and more, but 37 players in the NBA last season touched the ball at least 68.4 times per game. Five of them now play for the Philadelphia 76ers. There is only one basketball. It will be quite interesting to see how that works in Philadelphia.
6: Amber, here's the thing about LeBron, though. He can play the four, the three, the two, or the one.
4: Right. That's true.
6: So whatever you want to do, he's a damn chameleon. So I'm not worried about touches or this and that. I'm curious though. Again, with all the egos and the talent there, with JB, Maxey, again, I'd sit in B till after the All-Star game just to make sure he's healthy for the playoffs, and LeBron. It's one where, look, man, there are three of those are interchangeable. They can all handle the ball. So, LeBron, if you think LeBron is going in headstrong and like, I want to do this, no, man, that's not what he's going to do. Will he be a damn near player coach? Absolutely. But he understands ball as well as anybody on this planet. And so,
4: well, that we do know.
6: If he knows that it's not best for him to be bringing the ball up, he will bring the ball up.
4: But there are some things that team is going to have to sort out because Tyrese, I mean, VJ, LeBron, Joel, Jalen, yeah. They're all used to having the ball. So that'll be interesting to see. Let's get to one more phone call here quickly before we have to skedaddle. Terry is calling us from Florida. Hey, Terry, thanks for the call. We're up against it. So be quick. What was your reaction to LeBron?
7: No, I just think it's great. He's my favorite player ever, and I think him making that decision was a great one, joining the team like that. So I just think it's great, and I just will wish him the best of luck and look forward to seeing him next year. Nothing crazy. I don't know what that Memphis guy is talking about. That's why he's in Memphis. Memphis. He's in Memphis. But I think it's great.
6: Memphis has great barbecue. Right now, not great basketball.
4: Terry sounds, by the way, like LeBron. Remember when LeBron just like randomly took shots at Memphis? I think he said that their team should move to Nashville once. Like
6: LeBron is taking shots at pretty much everybody. And yeah. when you have his resume, you're allowed to take shots at anybody. Yeah.
4: I mean, LeBron said nice things about the other teams that were clearly the runners up to him. He said nice things, obviously, about home and about Miami and, you know, thanking the fans, of course, in Los Angeles as well. He is a member of the Philadelphia 76ers. That's something we're going to have to get used to.
6: You think Steve Kerr?
4: Remember when Steve Kerr lied to us? It was shocking that Steve Kerr lied to those fans that tracked him down at a stoplight. Coming up next, more of your calls throughout the night. 888-SAY-ESPN. 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
1: I'm Nick DeLucchia. Philadelphia fit for the King. LeBron James signing a 2-year, $8 million deal to join the Sixers, entering his record 24th NBA season with a fourth different franchise, searching for a fifth NBA championship. Releasing a statement on social media saying it'll be his last free agent decision. He believes he can help make the Sixers a championship team. Thought last year might have been his final NBA season, but that he truly loves the game and has more to give. Sixers looking to chase down their first title since 1983. ESPN's Shams Charania says LeBron's family was the final factor.
2: The last step for him was just making sure his family was on board. Savannah, his wife, lives in LA with his young daughter, Zuri. Bronny also plays right now with the Lakers in LA. Bryce, his youngest son, is in Arizona. And so going all the way to the other side of the coast, and we'll see. Will he live in Philly? Will he live in Jersey? Will he live in New York? Will he take a chopper back and forth?
1: Shams on SportsCenter. The Sixers' odds to win the East shifting from plus 750 to plus 370 on DraftKings post-James signing. Major League Baseball Friday night underway. The Dodgers in New York taking on the Mets, scoreless in the bottom of the second inning. Roki Sasaki threw a scoreless first frame. Sean Manaea working a scoreless first two, allowing one hit with a pair of strikeouts as the Dodgers look to improve on baseball's best record at 65-38.
3: Hey, it's Evan Cohen. Coming up Monday, as NFL teams continue to report to training camp, we'll look ahead to some of the bigger QB battles left to be answered. It's on Sportsmanlike, 6 a.m. Eastern, right here on ESPN Radio, ESPN2, and ESPNU.

0: throughout the evening here on Amber and Ian. Amber and Ian is presented to you by Progressive Insurance. We are taking your reaction to LeBron James now being a member of the Philadelphia 76ers. 888-SAY-ESPN is how you chime into that conversation. But we have to bring in somebody who knows a little something about Philadelphia. Raja Bell, 12-year NBA vet and co-host of the Real Ones podcast on The Ringer, kind enough to hop on with us. And Raja, we appreciate it. Let's just start with your reaction to LeBron James heading to the city that you started your career in.
1: Yeah, I was pretty taken aback just at the timing of it. I mean, I don't know when I thought he would announce it, but caught me by surprise this morning in the kitchen. Surprised, but I think in retrospect, I don't think I should have been that surprised. There was a part of me when they got Jaylen Brown that thought deep down as a roster construct that it would probably be the best fit for him of the places that he was considering going. So I shouldn't have been, but I was surprised, and the timing caught me off guard for sure.
2: All right. You mentioned Jaylen Brown there. So many people are making a big to-do over, you know, Jaylen Brown going, hey, Bronny does, you know, the whole clip of what Jaylen Brown said about Bronny, you know, being in the Lakers and a Nepo baby. And then LeBron was kind of, he was asked about it, but I watched the clip like five times today, Raja, and he's kind of joking about it.
3: You know, our relationship has been, you know, pretty respectful. You know, besides the shit he said about Bronny at summer league, but other than that, you know, we've been all right, you know.
4: Were you guys able to get past that?
3: We'll be all right.
2: I mean, yeah. So how does that mesh? Because to me, it's nothing. They're pros. We talked about this earlier in the show, but you're a pro. You played. You have kids. Go ahead. Fire away, man.
1: Yeah, man. Look, I think at the end of the day, you know, it's water under the bridge for those dudes. I mean, I had my moment with one of the greatest players ever, and to this day, they swear that we hate each other. But, like, we had reconciled that, and I was trying to figure out a way, and he was trying to figure out a way for me to join the Lakers the last time I was a free agent. So,
2: we've known each other 20 years, man. You've never told me that, really?
1: Yeah. It came real close. They didn't have the money, and as it were, I had a couple deals that were going to allow me to pay the mortgage a few more times, so I took those. but I guess my point is, like, I think LeBron has his mindset on trying to close out debatably GOAT career with another championship and one that he's a part of. And I think, you know, after he weighed all of his options, the Sixers, to him, of the possible places, represented that. And you know, being the competitor that he is, playing with the amount of people that he's played with in his career, he's had to have crossed paths with guys who, when they were on other teams, he didn't always see eye to eye with. And you figure that out. You get past it, and it's just part of it's part of what's baked into being a professional athlete.
0: Well, and it's not just Jaylen Brown saying some things about Bronny, which LeBron has mentioned multiple times. I know the sound Ian was talking about wasn't even all that long ago where he mentioned it. He brought it up again. But also, there was all these reports that LeBron had a problem with Joel Embiid's work ethic when they were on Team USA together. So there was this idea, Raja Bell joining us here on Amber and Ian, that he wouldn't want to play with Joel Embiid again outside of Team USA because of that. Is that the sort of thing that him and Joel would have to address, or is it like, we're two old vets, who cares?
1: Yeah, well, I mean, that's a good question. I think if you had told me that it was going to be a Sixers team that the entire success of the season hinged on Joel Embiid's work ethic and availability, I think you might have gotten a different selection from LeBron, quite frankly. But being as though, you know, he's kind of I don't want to say a piece now because he represents more than that, but he's certainly, Tyrese Maxey and Jaylen Brown and the like are certainly stepping into kind of the limelight there, and probably will be more of the ball handling, go out and secure dinner for you every night type of players. So Joel Embiid, you just want to have him available to you when it matters the most. And I think LeBron understands that. Now, if he was responsible for your regular season and your playoff seeding and you had to ride him all the way, we might be hearing him pick a different destination. The other thing is, I think LeBron would be really good for Joel Embiid and some of the other pieces in that locker room in terms of them getting to see what it looks like to keep a body in that type of shape for that long. I think the leadership, not that they lack that in their locker room at all, but I think he adds to an already like an already pretty good locker room in that regard. And so, you know, for the same reason that he might not have liked Joel's work ethic, I think he's going to be really good for Joel in Philadelphia.
2: You can't get into the man's head, but you played the game for over a decade at the highest level. You know these guys. Why is Philly the best fit for LeBron over Miami, Cleveland, and Golden State?
1: Okay. Well, Golden State, too old. You're in the Western Conference. And
2: Thank you.
1: Yeah. You don't want to be messing with them boys in the Western Conference, man. Like, those young boys out there are
2: they're out.
1: Athletic
2: Next.
1: And range. Yeah. So they're gone. Miami, too much to have to imagine in terms of the roster outside of Bam, Giannis, and maybe Norm Powell. Like, there's a lot that they still would have to do in terms of the pieces, and that's a really, really big lineup. Not a lot of room to operate in and around the rim with Bam and Giannis. And so could it work? Sure, you'd have to play a certain style, but I think organically the Sixers – they've got two, maybe three go-get-it offensive players on the perimeter in Maxey, a young Vijay Ejkom, and certainly Jaylen Brown. You've got a really good young defender and another wing defender in Vijay Ejkom and Jaylen Brown. And then you have a horse in the paint that's as good as anyone when he's healthy at throwing the ball into him and letting him go to work. And so I think the plug-and-play with LeBron kind of at the four, continuing to kind of play the role that he played to some degree last year with Luka and Austin, like where he's a rim run four and he can kind of be at the point of attack, getting downhill on top of the rim. He can spot shoot threes. He can push on the break off of defensive rebounds and kind of be at one man fast break. I think he just fits in from a personnel standpoint much better there than anywhere else. And then you're in the Eastern Conference, man. You ain't got to be messing with Wemby and Shea and Nikola Jokic and all of them dudes.
0: It's amazing that we're talking about him playing a similar way that he did last year. Like, it's a good thing, you know, and maybe it is. Like, he's attracted to that idea because all the talk last year was that he hated having to fit in with those guys last year. I think we know Raja Bell joining us. LeBron can fit in anywhere. But the Miami Heat fan in me, of course, Raja wants to push back on everything you just said a little bit. If I'm looking at this from a very subjective hater perspective, I'm looking at this 76ers team and I'm like, okay, but I mean, who's taking threes on this team? And also, I mean, defensively, fine. I mean, Jaylen Brown has some brilliant games when the lights are the brightest, but I still think defensively this team has some problems too. But regardless of that, I mean, where's the outside shooting, Raja?
1: No, that's a point. I mean, look, any roster he was going to go to was going to have some areas of need, right? And that front office is going to have work to do, whether that be Philly, Golden State, Miami, Minnesota, which I never really bought into. So it's a fair point. Like, yes, they're going to have to accentuate. Like, they're going to have to find pieces around the edges that can shoot the ball and keep the floor spaced, you know, and so on and so forth. I just think, Philly, if you line up man for man and ask before season starts what LeBron's workload is going to look like given the rest of your roster – I think it looks the best for him in Philly. And, it, you know, the reports were that he didn't necessarily love being that piece for L.A., but I would just say that when that is happening to you on the team that you're on out of the blue with no conversation, it's just thrust upon you, you feel completely different about that than if you have the choice to say, hey, I'm going somewhere to do that. And I think as much as anything, you know, it was just, you know, the human element of that. Like, that was thrust upon him in L.A. He was blindsided by it. He didn't necessarily see it coming. I mean, none of us did. And it was just his reality one morning when he woke up, and it kind of morphed into, like, now I'm taking the backseat to two of these guys. Where going to Philly, he already understands the role. I think he understands the fit. And I think, quite frankly, he understands that if he's going to be a big part of it down the stretch in playoff games, that he needs support and he needs players around him that can carry the load. And I think Philly offers the best opportunity for that.
2: If you have a message for Philly fans, Raja, and you played in that city, how patient should they be? God bless Philly fans trying to be patient, right? With Tyrese,
0: you know,
2: Maxey and LeBron James and Joel Embiid and Jaylen Brown, right? You know where I'm going with this,
0: patience,
2: Roger, right?
0: And kind.
2: How long will it take to finally hit
0: reasonable.
2: Their groove? How long will it take to hit their groove?
1: All right, so you're asking me how long will it take for them to hit their groove? Because the way you posed it up front, I don't tell Philly fans nothing, bro. I've been there. I'm not. I don't tell them how to do anything.
2: That's why I rephrase, right? That's why I rephrase, Roger.
0: How long until they boo him?
2: How long will it take to hit their stride? Right? Yeah, here we go. Listen, how's that?
1: Yeah. I think I always like to say like a third of the way into the season is a really good idea of whether or not we got something. It may not look like it's going to look ultimately two-thirds of the way through the season, but you can start to get the idea that, hey, we have something. You can see, you can forecast that a little bit. So, you know, a quarter of the way to a third of the way, you
2: games.
1: Should know whether this is going to be, yeah.
2: You yeah, sound like Jerry Sloan, bro. You sound like Jerry Sloan.
1: Yeah, well, you know how he raised me, man. He's part of the fabric of who I am, bro. Tammy texted me the other night, man. Like, those are my people. But yeah, I will say this, though, all jokes aside. Like, we were on earlier today, and one of my co-hosts was asking me about LeBron, and I actually – kind of like, not that he was listening, had a little message. Like, more than saying something to the Philly fans, I was saying to LeBron, like, you know, go in, don't go in there and get on their bad side, whatever that should mean. Because you would think, like, you're LeBron, right? And you're kind of untouchable in the space of everyone's going to love me. And if there is one city that would or could turn on someone, it would be that city. You know, when things are good, they're good. But when they're bad, it could get ugly pretty quick.
0: I'm surprised he went there. Go ahead,
2: I was on this morning with Danny Cannell on Sirius XM. Hey, man, Dia Bell, freshman quarterback, Texas Longhorns. Folks, remember the name, because that dude next year is going to be a bad A. How's Dia doing down there on the 40 acres?
1: Man, you know, I always appreciate that. And Dia is doing great, man. He is finishing up their summer conditioning. He gets to come home next weekend for like 3 days, and then it's fall camp.
2: 3 days. 3 days.
1: Yeah, dog. He gets 3 days, man. But we're excited to see him, and we're fired up for this season, bro. We're booked for all our trips, man. Like, we're Longhorns through and through now, so we're fired up.
0: I bet. Raja Bell, 12-year NBA vet. Thanks so much, Raja. We really appreciate it.
1: Yeah. Thanks, guys.
2: Our pleasure.
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2: As a mama, would you rather your boys, because you have two sons.
0: Yes.
2: Would you rather them play hoop? Because his younger son is a bad A in basketball, or play football.
0: I'd rather them play basketball, but football is my first love. Football is my true love. Although, I mean, for me now as an adult, basketball is just like right below it. So in basketball, so much safer. So I would choose basketball, but
2: Dia Bell is going to be a bad A at quarterback. I'm telling you,
0: I love football.
2: Folks.
0: It'd be, I mean, yeah. That, you know, if not
2: It'd
0: for the
2: hard.
0: Safety
2: It'd
0: stuff, yeah. Football obviously would probably have been my answer. But the safety is of my babies.
2: Oh.
0: You can't hit my babies.
2: What?
0: You can't hit my baby. You can't hit my babies. Coming up next here on Amber and Ian. What are we talking about? I mean, there's not much to talk. Oh, okay, fine. We'll still talk about LeBron.
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0: 76ers. I have to keep saying it so that I believe it. If I say it enough, it becomes natural. Right now, it still feels very unnatural every time it comes out of my mouth. That was the big news today. Shams, of course, broke the story. LeBron has decided to take his talents to Philadelphia, exactly as we all saw LeBron James's career ending. He signed a 2-year deal, player option there in the second year, $8 million, which is chump change to Mr. LeBron
1: James. That's the part that surprised me.
0: I told you, because you kept saying that you thought he was going for money. I said, none of these places can pay him. Miami could have paid him double that, but that was about it. I mean, that's still not a ton.
1: Yeah, I thought it would be at least double digits, you know, just on a pride factor. Obviously, I was incorrect.
0: Yeah. Yeah, did not care. Rich Paul said this wasn't going to be about the money. That was true. A lot of the other stuff that Rich Paul put on that whiteboard seems like maybe not the most true stuff in the world. There was happiness in golf, I believe, included in that equation. Can't play golf year-round in Philadelphia. It doesn't matter. LeBron James, he's headed to Philadelphia.
1: You know what drove me nuts about this announcement today, though? And this may be part of me being, as Kobe Bryant, the late, great Kobe Bryant said, you know, being a girl
0: real
1: dad.
0: Real quick. 888, say ESPN. Peter Troy, hang on for me. I see you. Go ahead, Ian.
1: The WNBA as our All-Star weekend. Nobody had any idea where LeBron was going. This could have waited till Monday. Let the ladies have the weekend. Let the ladies, you know, the three-point contest is happening tonight, right? The All-Star game is tomorrow. Let the ladies have their shine. Instead, we're all talking about LeBron. Easily, Clutch Sports, and I'm not putting this on LeBron. I'm putting this on Clutch Sports. You could have easily done this on Monday. Let the women have their moment. Have their weekend. Have their All-Star game. Because we had no clue. None. Zero. Zilch. We canceled guests, football guests, for tonight's show. Because LeBron announced this morning, right? A Clutch Sports announced this morning. Man, nobody knows the temperature of the room more than LeBron and Clutch Sports. Give the ladies their time. You didn't. And that, to me, ask JV. That is the one thing that I really has a bad taste on my palate when it comes to this announcement today. You could have done it on Monday. Could have done it on Sunday. Instead, you did it today, and it's overshadowing everything going on with the WNBA.
0: I do think that this was the plan for quite some time. I think it's why the Heat, the YouTube link, that would have had them having a press conference on Monday. I feel like what they did know is that the announcement was probably coming by Friday. I feel like maybe the teams had been tipped off a little bit there. They clearly did not know where he was going, but I think they probably had some sort of heads up from Clutch. Hey, he'll probably be making this decision by the end of the week. You'll have an answer by the end of the week. And so in preparation, you have them preparing for the potential to have to hold a press conference on Monday. And that's what the Heat got caught doing. It makes sense to me. I don't know why.
1: If you're
0: then,
1: Clutch, you don't have to tell them that. No, you don't have to.
0: That's not my point. My point is if I'm right and it was planned for a while, which I feel pretty confident about, then I'm not sure why they would have chosen the Friday of WNBA All-Star Weekend. I Clutch represents WNBA players. They clearly know it's WNBA All-Star Weekend. I don't know. I'm not quite as passionate about it as you are, but I understand what you're saying is that the conversation this weekend, I guess, will be more about LeBron. It's not, you know, listen, by Monday it wasn't. I mean, is it overshadowing it a ton? I don't know. It's a Friday, so like leading into a weekend, you know. But yes, over the weekend it will dominate. I don't know. Weekend isn't normally what you think of when you think of your primary programs and needing real estate on them. So from that perspective, maybe they weren't thinking about it. But nevertheless, yeah. I mean, it certainly takes a little attention away from All Star Weekend. You're right. So I don't know why they made that decision. 888-SAY-ESPN. Peter is calling us from Tampa. Peter has been very patient. Peter, we appreciate you. You're up. Go ahead.
2: Thank you. I'm of the opinion that there's another phase to this that I heard that needs a little more attention, and that is the ownership of the Sixers. Mm-hmm. Mr. Harris is an owner in a number of the professional teams, the Commanders, the hockey team, as well as the Sixers. And I'm of the opinion that when you read LeBron's statement today. He's clearly looking to the career after basketball. He says 2 years, okay. So he comes to work for the Sixers. The Sixers are trying to get the approval and the money together from the city to build a new downtown stadium, now arena. So LeBron can help in that regard. Mm-hmm. And Harris can help LeBron with LeBron's entrance into professional sports. He's always indicated he wanted to be an owner someday. And who better to go work for than Harris to put him in that position? Because take a look at the groups that Harris has put together. They're very influential people, especially the Commanders. So when you think about it, yes, he's going to play for the Sixers. Yes, everything everybody has said is true. But I also think that LeBron, the businessman, is looking for the career afterwards as a possible owner. And who better to connect himself with than with Harris? And that's the one thing that the other franchises didn't have. And that is the fellow that could connect him best to an ownership.

0: that this could have something to do with Michael Rubin beyond just Fanatics Fest, because obviously we know LeBron was just at Fanatics Fest. We know LeBron, you know, attends the white party. And so maybe, though, we're talking about a dude who used to own a portion of the 76ers. Maybe there's some tea leaves there as well. Coming up, more of your calls.
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3: 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Nice. 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And spoiler, we're kind of famous now. Wait, we're famous? Oh, well, I'm famous. 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
14: DeLuca, new home for LeBron James. The Kings signing a 2-year, $8 million deal to join the Sixers, entering his NBA record 24th season in the league with the new team searching for a fifth NBA title. LeBron releasing a statement on social media, says it'll be his last decision and that he believes he can help make the Sixers a championship team. Philly bounced by the defending champs in the second round of the playoffs a year ago, but add LeBron and Jaylen Brown this offseason. Is it enough? ESPN's Vince Goodwill, not convinced.
15: LeBron is one of the best facilitators this league has ever seen. He played the third option behind Luka Doncic and Austin Reeves for a stretch in Los Angeles last year. The question is just going to be who's going to do the little things. But from a talent perspective, they're overwhelming. I'm just not sure that the New York Knicks are shaking in their boots.
14: Goodwill on the Rich Eisen Show. The Sixers looking for their first title.